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0: What's more fun than listening to Ron and Annie and the Car Doctor and getting that car fixed right? 855-560-9900. Give Ron a call. Now, back to Ron.
9: Hey, let's get over and talk to Jeff in Pennsylvania, 14 Chevy Sonic. Do you Sonic? Sorry, I couldn't resist. sorry, Jeff. What's going on, babe?
10: That's okay. Well, I shouldn't say sometimes. Most of the times when I'm going down the road, the car runs great. And it has a turbo, and that works really well. In fact, I think it helps decrease my gas mileage. But anyways, when I come to a stop, the car will sometimes just start jumping, like bouncing around. And sometimes I put it in neutral, it goes away. Then sometimes it doesn't.
9: So bounces around like a rough idle, or like you're feeling vibration?
10: Well, I'm feeling like the tires are going to come off the ground.
9: What do you mean, like the tires are going to come off the ground? Like the engine starts running badly?
10: No, it's just the car literally, like, it feels like it's bouncing. It's shaking.
9: Sitting
10: and the engine, it's sort of, you know, coughing and sputtering, you know what I mean? Sometimes I have to, when I put it in neutral, I have to try to rev it up to get it going again, or put it in park.
9: So to smooth it out. It almost feels like it's flooding out, like it's running real rich for a moment.
10: Yeah.
9: Okay.
10: Could be.
9: How many miles are on this?
10: There's 215,000 miles. I'm getting ready to take it to a mechanic to work on. I just wanted to see if you could give me a heads up on maybe a potential problem or solution. So I'm going with a new mechanic, so I don't know a lot about him yet.
9: Right,
10: so
9: yeah. Well, listen, I'm hoping that the mechanic, you know, he's going to say two things to you. Number one, can we go for a ride so I can experience it?
10: Mm-hmm.
9: Right? And number two, that he's going to do a complete scan on the car, whether it's got a check engine light on or not. Does it have any lights on the dashboard?
10: It does have a check engine light on. It's been on for a while, and like I said, it's been running pretty good other than this problem, and I was going to get rid of the car, and I decided to keep it as a beater car, basically.
9: What do you know what the code is that it's got?
10: No, I have no idea what any of the codes are.
9: Okay. So obviously that's gonna be the first step, but here's the catch. How long has the light been on for?
10: Quite a while.
9: 6 months, a year, 2 years?
10: Yeah,
9: two years. 2 years. So you ever get hurt in your lifetime and you kind of walked with a limp?
10: I still do, yeah.
9: All right. And you notice how your body sort of adjusted for it?
10: Right.
9: And even in some cases you got hurt and the injury corrected itself, but you had to train yourself to walk correctly again.
10: Right.
9: And it stopped. It stopped testing the rest of it. My point becomes, cars today are smart, right? So if it's testing, I don't know, pick a number, 10, 12, 18, how many sensors you think your car has? Let's say 18.
10: Oh.
9: Right?
10: You mean gremlins inside it.
9: Yeah. Okay. So if there's 18 sensors, it's testing every sensor of every moment of every second of operation. But all of a sudden, one of them's a problem. Those automobile engineers are pretty smart. You know, Jeff, they're going to say, well, instead of getting Jeff stuck on the side of the road, we're going to allow this car to learn. So when sensor A was at this, we know that sensor B was doing that and sensor C was this, so therefore we can use calculated values. We don't need to run those self-tests anymore. And here's my point. The fact that the check engine light's been on for 2 years, you're going to have to fix problem A, clear the code, and let the vehicle run its self-tests and monitors. Right?
10: Yeah.
9: And then see what, if anything, comes next. Because what I'm trying to say is at 215,000 miles, what's next? What test didn't it run in the last 2 years? So what's the accumulative damage that this could possibly have over a 24-month period? And that's even though the check engine light's been great, or I'm sorry, check engine light's been on and the vehicle's been running great, there's still tests, I guarantee you, it hasn't run. Let me make it simple. Let's say it's a bad thermostat, P0128, right? And I don't know what it is, but let's just say that the thermostat was allowing the engine to run 8 degrees colder than spec. So instead of running 200 degrees, it ran 192. That difference is enough to cause the computer to go into lockout where it won't run self-tests. And now there's...
10: Let me tell you one other thing.
9: Well, I'll tell you what. Sit tight. Let me pull over, take this pause. When we come back, we'll pick it up from here. I'm Ron Ananey and the Car Doctor. We'll be back with Jeff right after this.

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4: Fox News, I'm Carmen Roberts. Peace hits another stumbling block. President Trump slamming Iran's counteroffer to the U.S. peace plan. He posted online this afternoon, it is totally unacceptable.
5: Tehran wants to tackle other issues like ending the U.S. naval blockade, lifting sanctions, and Iran's nuclear program at a later date.
4: Fox Business's Ashley Webster in Tel Aviv. Many of the passengers who had been on the Hanta-affected cruise ship are finally off the ship and on jet planes.
6: 17 Americans and one British national are now on a State Department charter flight headed back for the United States. According to health officials, they're on the ground in the Canary Islands, where the Hanta-virus-stricken cruise ship MV Hondius is currently docked.
4: Fox's CB Cotton reporting. 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
0: 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Now your local forecast from the Hanson Paving Weather Center.
7: A freeze warning begins at midnight tonight and remains in effect until 8 a.m. tomorrow. Lows dip down to about 28 tonight under clear skies. Northerly winds around 5 miles per hour. Lots of sunshine tomorrow. High temperatures reach up to 65. I'm staff meteorologist Paul Trombley on KNSI. Right now, 57.
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0: You ever have that moment when you're going to come back from break, Tom, and you're about to sneeze, is waiting for you to give me the go to? those moments happen. It's live radio.
1: I love it.
0: Yeah, man. But that's okay. We're here. Jeff, PA, let's finish up with you. Then I got to get to Lee in Georgia.
2: Interrupt you a minute, Ron, just because there's something else that might be affecting this also.
0: Okay.
2: When I go and fill up with gas and then I go and start the car, it just wants to sputter and not run smooth, so I have to sit there and rev it up till it runs smooth, and I'm good to take off.
0: Okay, so you might have a bad purge valve.
2: Okay.
0: Which, you know, again, what's the fault code? Okay. Have you ever had the code scanned?
2: No.
0: Can I ask you
2: now
0: why?
2: I'm having an issue with the radio.
0: Back up. Can I ask why? And the reason I'm asking is not to highlight you or pick on you. I'm just trying to demonstrate the value. You know, if it was your leg that was hurting, wouldn't you at least go to the doc and get it checked out? I would hope.
2: Right. Well, I did have it checked out, and the person that checked it out said, oh, there's lots of problems, and it's going to cost you a lot to fix it. And then I wasn't driving the car for a while. I mean, I was running it, but I wasn't driving it.
0: Okay.
2: And so that's why it's the situation. Now I'd like to drive it again and maybe have it as a beater. And if it's too expensive, I'm just going to get rid of it.
0: Right. Well, and like I said before, I can't tell you if it's going to be expensive or not, because 2 years with a check engine light on, I can't tell you if it's one problem, three right. problems, five problems.
2: Yeah, I understand. My fault. Yeah,
0: And again, not to listen. My job is to educate you guys, but that's the but that's the reality of it, for lack of a better way. You had a comment about the radio.
2: Yeah, when I just noticed this, it's like when you're going down the road, it'll jump to another station. It'll like beep, make a noise, and jump to another station. Or if you try to get back to it, it might lock up, or it might change different screens on the screen.
0: That sounds like, from my seat here, if I've got constant power and ground going to the radio, which is what I would monitor on a road test, then it sounds like I've probably got an internal radio fault, and I'm going to send it out to a repair center to have it looked at.
2: All right.
0: You know, before you go that route, let's get it running right. And for the record, I'll put an aftermarket radio in it. I would want to look at the wiring and how is that radio part of the CAN or the controlled area network system, and is putting an aftermarket radio in it going to affect operation and communication somewhere else down the line? Okay. So there's things to consider. But let's get the check engine light resolved first. All right, kiddo?
2: Okay.
0: So,
2: sounds good.
0: You're very welcome, sir. Happy to have you. Lee, Georgia, how can I help you today, sir?
3: Hey, bud.
0: Yes, sir.
3: I've got a 2011 Chevy Traverse. I'm having cranking issues. I've did everything on your video that you had posted a while back.
0: We talked about this car, you and I, didn't we? Did we Facebook or something? Okay. So refresh my memory, because I remember the conversation. I just remember the specifics. You went through the purple wire going down to the starter. You don't have 12 volts there. You went to the relay in the underhood fuse block. Do you have hot at 30? Do you have ground signal from the PCM on 86?
3: It's been a while since I've messed with this thing. I do know that I sent and got a new ECM put in, or ordered one, got it put in, and I'm still able to run power, jump power from the hot terminal on the fuse block to the yellow wire coming out of the fuse block going to the ECM. And it cranks, but no start. But inside, it does not crank, start, doesn't do anything. So I'm looking for...
0: Okay. So the reason that works is because the PCM is applying power on that yellow, and it's constantly grounded at 110. So what you've done is you've proved that ground 110, which is on the back rear corner of the cylinder head, is good. All right?
3: Okay.
0: So that being said... All right, why aren't we getting a signal out of the PCM? Let's back up a second. Refresh my memory. What sort of code retrieval, what sort of scan tool work have you done with this car?
3: We scanned it a while back. It's been three other shops.
0: Right.
3: And it come here, and when she brought it here, she said the motor was knocking, already had a warranty motor, but also said it wouldn't crank back up for the other shop. So we tried to get it to crank so I could hear the knock. and we weren't getting anything. No signal to nothing.
0: Okay, so
3: almost like it's like the patch system was messed up.
0: All right, so if you're going in, you're making model, right?
3: Yeah.
0: Yeah. What scan tool were you using? Was it a?
3: I got a Triton B10 Snap-on.
0: Okay. Right. So if you do a complete system scan, what fault codes do you get? Anything?
3: It doesn't give me anything now.
0: All right. So does it communicate with all modules?
3: No.
0: It doesn't.
3: It doesn't.
0: So do we have a network communication fault?
3: Correct.
0: Right. So if we go down to the ALDL connector, right? If we go down to the, you know, under the dash, if we go across pins 6 and 14, what's the resistance?
3: I have not checked that.
0: 60 ohms. Got to see 60 ohms. Do we have an open on the CAN bus? But see, I'm surprised if you've got no communication. All right. Do you have a, let me back up a second. Do you have a OBD2 breakout box?
3: No.
0: You know, and they're cheap. You'll really love it. Rather than trying to get under the dash and measure voltage and ground at the ALDL connector, you can actually, it'll actually go between the connector and your scan tool. And you can sit there with a voltmeter and monitor voltage, ground, signal. You can do your CAN bus check. They're under $200, brother. They're worth every penny of it. All right. You're gonna say, how did you get along without it beforehand? But I want to know if I've got no CAN communication, if I can't talk, can your scan tool talk to the PCM?
3: I just can't put it back on since we put the new ECM in. I have not scanned it. We just tried to crank it. But
0: well,
3: now it's got theft deterrent incorrect.
0: Right, because and I was going to say, with a new ECM in it, did you flash software?
3: Yes. I actually got a mobile key locksmith come out and program the key back to the vehicle.
0: Well, but how did he communicate with the PCM if it's got no communication?
3: He used some little box and a laptop, and his actually was talking to it. We couldn't get ours to do it.
0: But so is he going through the OBD2 connector?
3: Yes.
0: Do you have the other PCM or did you turn it in?
3: No, we had to send it back.
0: One of those moments. All right. So the first problem is, why doesn't the PCM communicate with the scan tool? Right? So I'm going to send you down across pin 6 and 14. Do we have a CAN bus problem? Where did the PCM come from? Was it a GM reman? Was it an aftermarket reman?
3: I come from Flagship, the PCM.
0: Why, that doesn't mean anything to me. Is it a GM dealer? Is it an aftermarket piece?
3: I guess they just repair and or recondition the computers, the ECMs, and send them back.
0: Okay. Do you have any experience with CAN bus diagnostics, Lee?
3: No.
0: Okay. So I want you to get out a wiring diagram for CAN bus. You ever, does your repair shop have a computer network in it? You have more than one computer in the shop?
3: Yes.
0: Okay, how many computers you got?
3: Two.
0: So if you had three, all right, and the one in the middle broke, you wouldn't be able to talk to the third.

0: Truck it into this one, and it wouldn't do nothing.
1: Right. Did you program it to that car?
0: Yes, we tried to program it to this car, and it still wouldn't do anything.
1: Right, because there's a CAN communication problem.
2: Right.
1: Tell you what, sit tight. Let me pull over, take this pause. I don't want to rush it, but we're on to something here. I'm Ron Ananey in the Car Doctor. We'll be back with Lee right after this.

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0: Hey, we're back. Lee, you're still there.
1: Yep.
0: What are you using in the shop for information system?
1: I've got my Triton scanner and then the Mitchell software.
0: Okay. So go into Mitchell, right? Go look at, you're looking at wiring diagrams. Go look at computer data lines. All right. And if you understand this, just tell me, Ron, no, wrong path. I'll take you down a different leg, but I want you to see this first. Okay. Go look at computer data lines. I've only got 3 minutes. When you look at computer data lines, you're looking at the network that connects the two computers in your shop. Capiche?
1: Gotcha.
0: So if there's three computers in the shop and four computers in the shop, every computer is a module connected by a network cable. You're with me?
1: Yes.
0: Go look at those computer data line wiring diagrams. When you go across 6 and 14 and they want 60 ohms of resistance, that shows integrity of the network. Because if you look at it, there's a tan wire and a tan with a black trace. That's the high-speed network, the low-speed network. There's an internet connection and a dial-up modem connection. Make sense?
1: Yep.
0: Okay. So across 6 and 14 of the ALDL or the OBD2 connector, whatever we want to call it in our alphabetized industry, we want to see 60 ohms. If we don't have 60 ohms, why don't we have 60 ohms? And then if we were at the shop, I would which side looks more probable to be a suspect? I would disconnect the electronic brake control module, for example. I would jumper the tan and the tan black to put communication back. Do I now have data communication? Yes. Okay. Guess what? I've got a shorted EBCM. I don't. I'm going to leave it disconnected. I'm going to go on to the next one. It all depends on the vehicle and how the network is laid out. I want to go to the first computer, then the second computer, then the third computer, and so on. Make sense?
1: Right.
0: Okay. I want you to put this car, and I realize you can't put the original PCM back in it because you don't have it anymore, but I want you to put as much of this car back together as normal as you can, and then start looking at the computer data network. Why don't you have communication on the CAN bus? Last thought, and I just want to point this out because I just want to make sure I heard this right. This car had an engine knock before all this started?
1: Yes.
0: So before you get buried too deep in this, obviously, I'm sure you have. I've talked to you before. I know you're a smart guy. You know, we may be fixing a car with a bad engine.
1: I've got a replacement engine that's going back into the car.
0: Okay. All right. All right. So then let's fix the wiring issue first. All right? Let's figure out why the computer data lines don't communicate. Let's look at 6 and 14. You may have to get on with a tech line and they may have to walk you through pin-by-pin testing, but why this doesn't have communication on the data network is got to be the reason why this car doesn't start, because that will hold up the PCM, that will put this car in theft deterrent and everything else that you're experiencing. All right, kiddo?
1: Sounds good.
0: You do that, you need more, you know where to find me.
1: Yes, sir, I appreciate it.
0: All right, Lee, anytime, pal, anytime. Ron and Annie in the Car Doctor, 855-560-9900. We're back right after this.

0: inside my car.
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8: And the Ad Council.

Yeah, there we go. Rolling along with Rocky. GM's recalling over 40,000 brake fluid containers. I wanted to get this out before we get out of here this week. General Motors is recalling more than 40,000 containers of AC Delco GM.3 brake fluid. They're recalling tens of thousands of containers after federal regulators found certain batches may not meet required safety standards and could contain visible sediment that may affect braking performance. The recall involves more than 40,000 units of AC Delco GMW.3 brake fluid distributed in the United States, according to a notice published on National Highway Traffic Safety. GM decided in April to proceed with a non-compliance recall after completing its internal review and confirming federal testing results. So if you've got some AC Delco brake fluid sitting on the shelf and you've got your doubts, get it down to your local GM store, I guess, or you know, you can check the part numbers, the recall. If you think you've purchased bad brake fluid from GM, 866-467-9700. The recall number is N as in Nancy, 26252830. But they also say it's based on a date code, so you can find that out through GM and just be aware of it. Nothing worse than counting on good brake fluid. So, by the way, speaking of counting on, I want to count on you guys. I do count on you guys, and I appreciate you guys. I haven't given you the podcast numbers. Podcast numbers are up once again. We had a 3.5%, almost 4% climb in podcast numbers this week. So obviously you guys are loving the social media. We're going to continue to do it. Next week we've got some really great topics coming up, one of which we're going to be talking about batteries and how to pick one. Till then, till the next time, I'm Ron Ananey and the Car Doctor reminding you, good mechanics aren't expensive. They're priceless. See ya.

0: If you came across a child struggling with hunger, how would you recognize them? By their clothes, their age, the way they speak? Would you recognize a 13-year-old boy who gets into fights at school?
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7: President Trump doesn't like it. He rejected Iran's response to the U.S. peace plan, posting online this afternoon, "It's not acceptable." Fox's Alex Hogan at the White House.
8: Still no deal. President Trump confirming that he had received the latest response, writing this on Truth Social. He said, "I've just read the response from Iran's so-called representatives. I don't like it. Totally unacceptable. Thank you for your attention to this matter." Iranian state media announced that Iran had sent its response through a Pakistani mediator. Amid efforts to secure a deal, Secretary of State Marco Rubio and Presidential Envoy Steve Witkoff met with Qatar's prime minister and the foreign affairs minister, and that meeting taking place in Miami. The ongoing war will likely loom over conversations that will take place during President Trump's visit to China this upcoming week.
7: Iranian state TV says that Tehran rejected the U.S. plan as surrender, demanding war reparations, an end to sanctions, and the release of frozen Iranian assets. The last Americans on the Hanta virus-affected cruise ship are on their way back to the U.S.
9: As of this afternoon, Spain's health minister said 94 of the ship's roughly 150 passengers are now off the ship. Video captured some of the first evacuations, showing people wearing personal protective equipment from head to toe. Small boats took these passengers to the shore, where Spanish officials said a strict process kept the evacuees away from the public. Health officials said none of the passengers were showing symptoms of the flu-like Hanta virus, but the French prime minister said one of France's repatriated citizens developed symptoms on a flight home.
7: Fox's C.B. Cotton says the 17 U.S. citizens are on a plane headed for Nebraska at this time. And nearly 200,000 people in Southern California felt shaking after more than 350 earthquakes rattled Imperial County Desert over the weekend. 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
7: Federal investigators are still looking into the accident at Denver International Airport Friday night when a Frontier Airlines plane struck and killed a pedestrian.
13: Frontier Flight 4345 was taking off from Denver, bound for Los Angeles. Here's what one passenger says he saw and heard.
14: A loud boom first, and then the explosion happened, and then saw the flames come out. It came right into the window, and just black smoke emanating and coming, permeating throughout the whole cabin.
13: The pilots brought the plane to a stop. All 224 passengers and 7 crew members were evacuated. 12 people on the plane reported minor injuries and 5 were transported to local hospitals. Airport officials say they checked the fence line after the incident, finding it intact, and they'll be conducting a perimeter security analysis in the coming days to see if any changes need to be made.
7: Fox Business's Max Gordon in Los Angeles. An official say the person got over that fence and onto the runway in about 2 minutes. No name released on the person. The Virginia Supreme Court Friday struck down a redistricting plan that was designed to help Democrats gain 4 House seats. Republican Congressman Richard Hudson of North Carolina praises the ruling and tells Fox News,
15: "This unconstitutional power grab that the politicians in Virginia attempted, the court blocked it. And the people are the real winners."
7: And state Democrats say they would appeal the ruling. Virginia residents had already voted to approve those new congressional maps. And Abraham H. Foxman, who was a forceful advocate for American Jews as the national director of the Anti-Defamation League for nearly 3 decades, has died. He was 86 years old. The Anti-Defamation League said in a statement they deeply mourn his loss of the longtime national director without providing details of when and how he died. I'm Carmen Roberts. This is Fox News.
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20: A freeze warning begins at midnight tonight and remains in effect until 8 a.m. tomorrow. Lows level off around 28 tonight under clear skies, northerly winds around 5 miles per hour. Lots of sunshine tomorrow. High temperatures reach up to 65. I'm Staff Meteorologist Paul Trombley on KNSI. Right now, 55.
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21: Craddock and passed by a vote of the people, but the Supreme Court said no. It was unconstitutional, according to the state, according to the people who sit on the Virginia State Supreme Court. So they're not going to let Virginia do it. It's a big win for the GOP, huge win for the GOP in this race to the bottom, where it's a tit for tat, where all the polls say that nobody likes this, but nobody really asked us because it's all about winning. We're going to talk to a Democrat, a Democratic Washington, D.C. State Party chair, former, and a lawyer, and we'll get his thoughts on this, and the good, the bad, and the ugly. And does this demoralize the Democratic base? What does this do? Are there the law of unintended consequences? We'll talk about all that with him coming up a little bit later on. But this month, May, is National Military Appreciation Month, and today is National Military Spouse Day. So in honor of that, we found a woman who's doing God's work. She lost her husband in a plane crash, as well as 7 other soldiers. And she was so stricken by grief, she started an organization helping other families with grief. And she's been doing that for 30-some-odd years. It is a program called TAPS, and it is highly, highly recognized as being a savior for thousands and thousands of military families. And so this one terrible accident, this one grief-stricken woman has turned that grief into a powerful, powerful tool. So we're going to come back and talk to her and give you a chance to hear about a wonderful story born out of tragic circumstances. So that's the plan. And then when we come back, we're going to take your phone calls in the third hour. Also, don't forget, everything you hear here turns into a podcast. So go where all podcasts are found and just search America at Night. And if you're interested, you can text 1-844-262-4729. And that will get you into our text line. And you can sign up. Just leave your name and number. And Alex will send you a link to sign up for our daily email, our daily text, rather, to find out what's coming up on the show each and every night. America at Night, back in a moment.
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14: This is America at Night with McGraw-Milhaven.
15: It's America at Night, and it's Friday night. It also happens to be May 8th, which is Military Spouses Appreciation Day, and May is National Military Appreciation Day. So we're going to turn our attention to a woman who turned her grief into action. Bonnie Carroll established the Tragedy Assistance Program for Survivors back in 1994 after her husband, Brigadier General Tom Carroll, passed away in 1992 in an Army plane crash along with seven other soldiers. Bonnie Carroll, welcome to America at Night.
16: Thank you. I'm so grateful to be here, and thank you for recognizing military families and the sacrifices made.
15: Oh, my goodness. I'm here because you have done so much. Your story is so inspiring. First, take me back to, obviously, this was all born out of grief, and this is how you sort of pay tribute to your husband?
16: Absolutely. You know, at the time, my husband and seven other soldiers were killed in an Army plane crash. I was also serving in the Air National Guard. You know, there was a moment where I just thought, because I was a military officer, because I had worked with nonprofits and had worked in helping people cope with trauma, that I'd be able to just help everybody through this horrible tragedy. And that fantasy lasted about 30 seconds. And then I just couldn't breathe. Life had stopped. And it was a very long journey to just find a way forward. And I started looking, you know, for those kind of organizations I knew had to exist for military families who had lost loved ones. Back in the early 90s, it didn't exist, nor had it ever existed in America for the families of our fallen heroes.
15: Those are the best types of organizations, the one that don't exist and the one you need, and that sort of spurred on the energy. The Tragedy Assistance Program for Survivors, called TAPS. Tell us about where you got the idea and what does it do?
16: Well, you know, it took 2 years of really looking at the needs. You know, the military does a magnificent job of rendering final honors, providing a final rest place, and administering benefits to those who are eligible, and that's primarily widow and children. But that's it, as it should be. And then it's incumbent on the families, on us, our community, to come together to help each other find our way forward, to be a support to each other as only we can with our lived experience, to grieve together. And then the other services TAPS provides, the core capabilities are a 24/7 national military survivor helpline that's answered live around the clock, because grief is not 9 to 5 or Monday through Friday. It's Mother's Day and Father's Day and 2 o'clock in the morning. And it's casework assistance, it's community-based care, all the things that only we can do for each other. So that's been the foundation of TAPS now for 30 years.
15: That's a wonderful story. Bonnie, as you know probably better than anybody, military families don't like to talk. They don't like to share. They rub dirt on it, and they keep on keeping on. So it must be very difficult sometimes to get these people who are in such grief-stricken modes to sort of open up and share, because that's the way to healing. So how do you get them to open up?
16: Oh, you know what? It's almost, when we get in our own community, it's the opposite, that, you know, especially for kids, to finally connect with another kid who's lost their dad. Because at school, guess what? They're the only kid without a father that, you know, comes to their soccer games. But once they get around kids where they can speak openly and honestly, where we can create safe spaces for families who've lost a service member to suicide, or they've been caregivers for years and now have lost their veteran to illness. You know, that's the magic of what we do. And that's the community we have created for the families of America's fallen heroes.
15: Bonnie Carroll with us, who established Tragedy Assistance Program for Survivors. I'm assuming there's a lot of volunteers that help you out?
16: We have wonderful volunteers. We've got, you know, corporations that step in to help us, and we've got military members that volunteer to be military mentors for the kids and to be that bridge to, you know, especially for our teen boys that don't have a dad. Our military mentors, you know, do things like help them learn to shave or tie a tie. It's really a wonderful community of support.
15: How are you funded?
16: Entirely privately. We are funded by the generosity of Americans who understand service and sacrifice and know how important this is to honor and remember lives lived in defense of democracy. But it's very purposeful that we are a private organization alongside military casualty. So it allows us to extend support to all those grieving loss, parents, siblings, everyone who has suffered that loss.
15: We should say, Bonnie Carroll, that this isn't just any organization. This organization is so revered that in 2015, you won the Presidential Medal of Freedom from President Barack Obama. Tell me about that experience.
16: Oh, you know, President Obama really was very connected with our organization. He carried the weight of the sacrifices made in Iraq and Afghanistan. They weighed heavy on his heart. He connected with us regularly, asking about particular families he was worried about. And so he recognized how much we do to fill this gap, to provide this support, to honor those who have died in service to America. And so it was an honor not only for me personally, but on behalf of all of our families to receive that recognition.
15: Give me a sense, Bonnie, of how many phone calls, how many services, how many lives have you touched? I'm sure you keep some of those numbers.
16: Oh, well, hundreds of thousands. But, you know, what most people don't understand is the loss rate right now is higher than it was at the height of the Iraq and Afghanistan wars. Right now, in 2025, last year, we had 9,560 new family members coming to us for support. And those are losses due to suicides, due to illnesses, all as a result of those 20 years of deployments. So it's a much, much, much higher need than I think most people realize.
15: So even though the war is technically over, there are still casualties.
16: Absolutely. And, we have done a magnificent job of being able to keep our service members alive in the golden hour and get them evacuated. But now we're seeing deaths due to injuries and illnesses. And for our families, that means that maybe for 20 years they've been a caregiver or living with someone battling post-traumatic stress. So it's a very difficult journey for our families today.
15: So you have a call center, I'm assuming, but do you have individual states set up with different chapters? How does that work?
16: You know, we don't organize by chapters because our families are in every community in America, hundreds of thousands of families all across the nation. So we provide support centralized and then connect families with others with the same or similar lived experience, that peer connection, dad's talking to another dad, or a young widow who was pregnant at the time of her husband's suicide, talking to another widow in that same exact circumstance. So it just, you know, it's that really special connection that lets them know they are not alone in this world, and together we're going to honor our loved ones and get through it.
15: Bonnie Carroll with us for a couple more minutes today. May is National Military Appreciation Month, and today especially is Military Spouses Appreciation Day. Bonnie, I want to ask you, this organization, TAPS, you started, is so well received and so well respected that President Bush made you the White House liaison to the Department of Veterans Affairs. Tell me about that experience.
16: Well, you know, after 9/11, I was mobilized to active duty as a reserve officer, and then actually detailed over to the Pentagon Family Assistance Center and was able to work with hundreds of families there, bring in our TAPS peer mentors. But it was out of that assignment that I was then placed as White House liaison to the VA.
15: And does the talking, when your counselors, I'm sure they go through massive training because it's a little different dealing with a veteran or an active duty family or person as opposed to a civilian?
16: You know, it is. There is, you know, a special language that we all have in the military. We talk in the same terms. We use the same acronyms. We have, you know, many of the same shared experiences. And that that does create that bond between our families. So we connect families by relationship, by circumstance, and that's the magic of understanding that you are just, that you're not alone, that you have others around you who can understand and create the safe space for you to grieve.
15: Yeah. Tell me about your grief. It's been since 1992. This is helping you grieve still, even today?
16: It absolutely. You know, it is it's a lifetime. And every time I get to talk about my husband now, it's with gratitude for the fact that we had the time that we did. And I'm so proud of his service. And there was that shift and the pain of the loss to the gratitude for the life.
15: Mm. Do you have a story or two you like to tell that sort of brings what you've done home?
16: You know, it's seeing now the kids that have grown up in Good Grief Camp. Since TAFS has been around now for over 30 years, we've had children come to us in strollers who now have grown up with this wonderful community, graduated from Good Grief Camp, and with this whole wonderful community of friends around them. They become legacy mentors. Many of them join the military themselves and then continue to give back and support. So that has just been amazing to see.
15: Mm. What do you think your husband would say?
16: I think he would love this. I think he'd be incredibly proud. And I know this is something that would have been very important to him. He was a soldier who always took care of the troops and put them first. And that's what we do at TAPS. We take care of our families.
15: Mm. Do you have any children? Did you and Tom have any children?
16: You know, we had foster kids that we were taking care of, and that certainly was the plan to have our own. But tragically, he died before we could realize that dream.
15: Yeah. Bonnie Carroll with us for a couple more minutes. The organization she started back in 1994 is Tragedy Assistance Program for Survivors. Bonnie, two more questions, and I'll let you go. And that is this. How do people get a hold of you? How do people find out more, whether they are a veteran or an active duty family member or somebody in that who needs your assistance?
16: 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This is family, and this is what we do for each other.
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15: Well, Bonnie Carroll, I've just had a chance. 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Thank you for telling your story. 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
16: Thank you. 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
15: Bonnie Carroll. 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Bonnie, best of luck to you down the road.
16: Thank you.
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23: A freeze warning begins at midnight tonight and remains in effect until 8 a.m. tomorrow. Lows level off around 28 tonight under clear skies. Northerly winds around 5 miles per hour. Lots of sunshine tomorrow. High temperatures reach up to 65. I'm Staff Meteorologist Paul Promley on KNSI. Right now, 55.
24: News. I'm Kathleen Maloney. Passengers who were stranded on a cruise ship infected with hantavirus are finally headed home.
25: The CDC said it sent response teams to screen the passengers returning to the States who are now en route to the Air Force Base in Omaha, Nebraska. They'll be taken to the National Quarantine Unit at the University of Nebraska.
24: Fox's CB Cotton. The ship is sailing to the Netherlands to be disinfected. President Trump rejects Iran's response to the latest U.S. peace proposal.
26: The administration saying it's not at all what they had hoped for. The president wrote, "I have just read the response from Iran's so-called representatives. I don't like it. Totally unacceptable."
24: Fox's Alex Hogan. Iran state media saying the U.S. proposal amounts to surrender, the country instead making demands, including war reparations. 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
15: Welcome back to America at Night. It was a huge blow to Democrats today when the Virginia State Supreme Court struck down the new congressional districts that the voters approved just a couple of days ago. To talk about it is A. Scott Bolden. He serves as a political contributor for News Nation. He's also the former state party D.C. Democratic Party chair. Good morning, Scott Bolden. Welcome to America at Night.
2: Hey, good morning. Glad to be here with you.
15: So what happened?
2: Well, you know, when you're in the Virginia Supreme Court and you got lifetime or long-term appointments, you tend to follow the law. Here, this decision was very disappointing because it really undermines the will of the voters. But it's coming also on the heels of a Supreme Court case that struck down the gerrymandering, or how you cut up these districts in Louisiana. If you follow that as precedent, and I'm a lawyer, longtime litigator, if you follow the precedent for the Supreme Court, then it's not surprising that they struck this down. And let me be real clear. You know, Chief Justice Roberts often says that the Supreme Court justices are not political actors. However, that creeps into almost every decision at the state level. My dad's a former judge, and how they get to a conclusion is if they have been a conservative all their life, then they take a very conservative view, but the law's got to work for them. But I think in following that decision of the Supreme Court, they struck this down. The timing couldn't be worse because, in my opinion, the Democrats and the Republicans are racing to the bottom in regard to these redrawing these districts to kind of outwin the other in regard to the number of seats in the U.S. House of Representatives. It is just undermines our democracy. And I'd say that to both parties, if you will.
15: We'll get to that race to the bottom in a second. But let me ask you this. Is there any chance to appeal this? It was a state Supreme Court decision. So is that the end of the road? Is this the final ruling?
2: Well, I'm not barred in the state of Virginia, but I will say this. In most jurisdictions, you can do a motion for reconsideration. You can ask for a hearing with the full Virginia Supreme Court. I'm not sure whether they had all the justices there or not. But you can also appeal to the Supreme Court, U.S. Supreme Court, directly from a state Supreme Court decision. But if the basis for that ruling was consistent with what we heard last week from the Supreme Court, arguing that you can gerrymander for political purposes and for political gain, you just can't use race as a factor. And if that poured into the Virginia State Supreme Court decision, then it would essentially be a nullity. It's not worth going to the U.S. Supreme Court. And if you tried to go, they may or may not take it at the U.S. Supreme Court level. So you're between a rock and a hard place here. And it's just really, really unfortunate because it undermines the will of the people and the voters for the state of Virginia.
15: This really is becoming comical in this race to the bottom. I heard somebody say today, it's a race to the bottom, but we don't know where the bottom is. This could get a lot worse before it gets any better.
2: Yeah, with the midterms coming up in November, if you will, the craziness will have to stop. Then, but you know, we've opened up a new doorway to political cynicism at this point. I mean, there's several states that couldn't do this on a timing basis. What happens after the midterms in 2026? You could have several red and blue states now engaging in the new races to the bottom in anticipation of 2028, where you'll have Senate and House races, but more importantly, you'll have a race for the White House in 2028. So, you know, it's just not good for democracy. The voters don't like it. If you look at all the polling, the voters don't like it. And yet our political elected officials, out of fear for survival, if you will, and getting control of one or both houses, you will have these political machinations and these political maneuverings, regardless of how bad it is for democracy. The right or the fight for political survival by these parties in what I would call political tribalism, it's at an all-time height now. No matter how much we talk about we hate political violence, we still have a lot of political violence coming from both sides and those who would be supporters of either the Democrats or the Republicans. It's a sad state of affairs, in my opinion.
15: Let's talk about the politics of all this. As the former Democratic D.C. State Party chair, pure politics of this, obviously this hurts the Democratic chances of retaking the House. Democrats lose some energy over this? Democrats feeling depressed over this? What's the Democratic feeling of this new Supreme Court rule from Virginia?
2: Well, I can't speak for all Democrats, although I'm very active still in the party and in regard to being a major contributor to Democratic causes and candidates across the country. Let me just say this. It's about winning now. You know, the dirty little secret of democracy in politics is that all you got to do is get one more vote than the next guy. You don't have to be the best, the brightest, the richest. Sometimes you are. But the bottom line is you got to get one more vote than the next guy. And so that's what this gerrymandering piece is about, or better yet, creating opportunities to add more seats in less than 10 years, which is normally the process at the state level, where you take a consensus or you do a census and then they redraw the districts. The Supreme Court has said you can do it for political purposes. Well, that's a pretty broad piece, and it's political coverage, which means the impact on people of color in most of these jurisdictions where you're redrawing maps, you're redrawing African Americans and their vote, diluting their vote, but redrawing it to their detriment, because in most Democratic strongholds, even in red states like in Indiana or Louisiana, politics being what they are, most African Americans, not all, but most African Americans are Democrats. And so they're looking for a way out. I mean, when you talk about Democratic, you're looking for a way out. You're looking for more blue states who may not have been targeted by this effort by the DNC to see whether there's a way to maneuver at the state level, especially on blue states, if you will. Or you're in negotiation mode with the Republicans at the state level, right? If I was in the Virginia Democratic delegation, I've got a multi-pronged approach where I'm doing a motion for reconsideration. I may consider going to the Supreme Court if I could carve out a nuanced issue in what the Virginia Supreme Court did. And I'm also negotiating with Republicans, although I don't have a very strong hand here because the U.S. Supreme Court says you can do it for political purposes, but you can't use it for racial balancing purposes. And so as a result, we're between a rock and a hard place, but something good will come of it. It just, the question is, will it be enough to overcome what the red states have done and what the Supreme Court decision means for all of us?
15: Scott, someone's listening to this, and I'd ask you this question. Explain to them or anyone who would say, wait a minute, the African-American vote hasn't been marginalized. They're still allowed to vote. You just can't group them together as a race. And so we've seen whites vote for blacks. We've seen blacks votes for white. We have a black senator from Georgia. We had a black president. So grouping congressional districts based on race might have worked at some point, but we don't need that anymore. Why do we still need something like that?
2: Well, those who say that we don't need DEI, those who say that under Section 2 of the Voting Rights Act that racial balancing because of historical blocks by white majorities is no longer relevant probative material just aren't looking at reality. We do not live in a colorblind society, and the Voting Rights Act under Section 2, which protected this piece and allowed race to be used as a manner to remedy past injustices, past oppression by the political forces at the state level. There was a reason for it then, and there's still a reason for it now. And I understand that some people don't believe there is, but if you look at the racial disparities between all of these groups, if you look at the health and economic disparities, if you look at what cases being filed in federal courts rooted in racial discrimination, we are still far from an imperfect society. America is who she is. She's not who we want her to be. She's not who the founders are. We're just not there yet. Now, there's a group of conservatives and even some conservative Dems who think we're there, but that's a hope. That's a dream. That's just not reality. You're going to cut

0: race as a balancing factor in college admissions, in job training, in creation of jobs and job promotion and hiring, and now in voting. Voting, Section 2 of the Voting Rights still is necessary and appropriate, at least in my opinion it is, because until we reach that goal of us living in a colorblind society, if you will, we're not there yet. But until we reach that, then each of these conservative decisions are going to make a difference and going to have a negative impact on Black economic power and African Americans' political power. It's just a reality. I don't like it. You don't like it. You don't hate saying that, but we got to live with this reality, and we've got to help in whatever way we can, from a regulatory standpoint or legal standpoint, to balance out past vestiges of racism.
1: Scott Bolden with us, political commentator for News Nation, for a couple more minutes. Let me ask this question. The law of unintended consequences, or AKA dummy mandering. Do you think in some of these places they've cut it too tight and they're going to cut to the bone, and instead of getting all Republicans in House districts in a state, or all Democrats in a House state, do you think they've spread themselves too thin and it might backtrack and actually end up electing more Democrats when they want to elect more Republicans and or vice versa?
0: I doubt it. I mean, we're so politically tribal now that they're too smart. Those decision makers are too smart for that. You know, there'll be some aberrations, though, I think. Like, if you look at the state of Indiana and those state senators and congressmen who were just defeated, about five of them were defeated by Trump candidates because they didn't believe in gerrymandering. There are a lot of voters out here and elected officials who feel like I feel, that this is a race to the bottom, and I don't want to do anything to undermine our democracy by these political maneuverings, if you will, whether they're out of time or not. You might get some aberrations and stuff, and you might have it's too mundane or dumb, in my opinion, to say that white voters are only going to vote for white candidates, even though they tend to, or black voters are going to vote for black candidates. They tend to. But we have instances where that's just not been the case. And so, every one of us, whether you're black, white, yellow, or brown, we are not homogeneous to each other. We all love America. We all love democracy. We love this freedom and justice. This great experiment called America is still evolving, if you will. And so there'll be some aberrations, but the reality is we are still who we are, not who we want to be. And it's going to take a lot of conversations, a lot of discussions, a lot of hope, and a lot of tolerance on our part before we can get back to the days of Reagan and Tip O'Neill, where they were diametrically politically opposed, right? But they respected one another, they prayed with one another, and they really did want the best for America, not the best for their political party.
1: Yeah, Scott, last question for you. I got about a minute and a half left. We've been arguing about gerrymandering since the beginning of this country. Is there a way, is there a law to sort of everyone lay down their arms and have a more representative way to pick congressional districts?
0: The only way you're going to do that is if we pledge our allegiance to into independent a process, an independent committee or an independent commission that, whether it's every year or every 10 years, looks at the districts and the redistricting, and you put Democrats, Republicans, and independents on that commission, and you allow those elected officials who it's in the control of right now, they disabuse themselves of having a hand or a finger in the process. It takes a lot for elected officials to say, I'm going to give this to an independent commission, and I'm going to embrace fairness in this process, because political power is intoxicating, and political power is really what drives the control of resources in this country. I don't think that's changing, and it would take a lot. There are a few states where you have independent commissions, but the political influence is still there. Until you have an independent commission or a combination of Democrats, Republicans, and independents, the unfairness of it, and now with the endorsement of the Supreme Court that says, yeah, you can be politically unfair to the other party in drawing this district, then we're a long way off from an independent review of cutting up these districts.
1: Scott Bolden, our guest, serves as a political contributor to News Nation. He's also the former Democratic D.C. State Party chair.

0: Boland, thank you very much for an interesting conversation. Good luck to you down the road, and thanks for checking in.
1: You too. Thank you for having me.
0: America at Night, back in a moment.
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20: Hey, here's a book for you. It's called The Rush Bible. And no, it's not or have anything to do with Rush Limbaugh. A woman wrote The Rush Bible, Trisha Addicks, because in 1986, she pledged a sorority at the University of Georgia and was blackballed. She was so devastated that she never forgot the feeling, not even when she was accepted into a sorority the following year. In 2007, she started a consulting firm called It's All Greek to Me, and she teaches college-aged women how to rush a sorority. And it's been so successful, her consulting firm, that she decided to write a book called The Rush Bible, and it is due out later this month. The Rush Bible, teaching women how to rush sororities. You know, I actually think that probably makes a lot of sense. Give you the tricks of the trade, the rules of the road, how to act, how not to act. Right? There's a book out there for everybody, isn't there? All right, that's going to do it for hour number two. A couple of text messages that come along. This one's from Vancouver. Thank Jesus for Bonnie Carroll's love that oozes out of her heart and actions, right? What a heartbreaking story that is. The Hantavirus kills quickly and kills folks all over the country. Mice droppings carry the virus and gets airborne when distributed by sweeping or stepping on the droppings. Yeah. Here's another one. I love your impression of Larry King. Do you do one of Jack Buck? How are you? I have an impression of Larry King. Sheboygan, hello. All right, music says we're done for the hour. Oh, by the way, no Theo Lewis Clark. He called in sick tonight, and a lot of people were asking. Hopefully, he'll be back next week. This is our executive director is Alex Hinton. Our engineer tonight is Richard Good. I'm McGraw-Milhaven. Open phones next hour. Stay right there. Open phones. This is America at Night on Westwood One.
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8: Another roadblock to ending the war in Iran. I'm Kathleen Maloney, Fox News. Iran calling the latest U.S. peace proposal a surrender and responding by making demands, including war reparations. It's not what the Trump administration was hoping for. President Trump reacting on Truth Social.
27: The president wrote, "I have just read the response from Iran's so-called representatives. I don't like it. Totally unacceptable. Thank you for your attention to this matter."
8: Fox's Alex Hogan. Passengers evacuated from the virus-infected cruise ship began flying home today aboard military and government planes. Fox's C.B. Cotton with the latest.
29: Global health leaders say some of the ship's passengers have already landed back in their home countries of Spain and France. We know a repatriation flight from the U.S. State Department is expected to arrive. So new video shows some of the first passengers stepping off the ship, all covered head to toe in protective gear. Small boats ferried the evacuees from the vessel to the shore, where Spanish authorities say an intense containment operation is in place to keep these passengers separated from the public. Around 150 people were still on board when the ship anchored this morning in Spain's Canary Islands. Spanish health officials said none were showing signs of the Hanta virus, which are described as flu-like symptoms.
8: Health officials say the outbreak will not lead to another pandemic like the coronavirus. New York officials say the man accused of killing an elderly man by shoving him down a stairway at a subway station was released from a psychiatric evaluation just hours before that attack. Rommel Burke is charged with second-degree murder after surveillance video showed him pushing a 76-year-old man. Police sources say Burke had been arrested four times since February. Mayor Mamdani has called for an investigation. 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
8: The remains of a U.S. Army soldier who went missing during military exercises in Morocco a week ago have been recovered. He's identified as First Lieutenant Kendrick Lamont Key, Jr., an Air Defense Artillery officer. A defense official says the search for the second missing soldier is ongoing. A person was killed as a Frontier Airlines flight took off Friday night. That person had hopped the fence at Denver International Airport and was fatally struck on the runway. Fox Business's Max Gordon with details.
42: Frontier Flight 4345 was taking off from Denver, bound for Los Angeles. Here's what one passenger says he saw and heard.
43: A loud boom first, and then the explosion happened, and then saw the flames come out, came right into the window, and just black smoke emanating and coming permeating throughout the whole cabin.
42: After the pilots brought the plane to a stop, all 224 passengers and 7 crew members were evacuated. 12 people on the plane reported minor injuries and 5 were transported to local hospitals. Airport officials say they checked the fence line after the incident, finding it intact, and they'll be conducting a perimeter security analysis in the coming days to see if any changes need to be made.
8: Now, officials say the person got over the fence and onto the runway in about 2 minutes. Gas prices continued to rise across the country, an increase of 41 cents over the last 2 weeks to a new national average of $4.55 a gallon for regular. Industry analyst Trilby Lundberg of the Lundberg Survey says the conflict in the Middle East is not the only reason for rising prices.
2: It is extremely tight in the U.S. for supply while demand is rising seasonally as it always does. It won't be as robust as usual because people can't buy as much because of the high prices, but it will rise. It always rises in spring and summer.
8: Lundberg says this week's price is $1.53 higher than pre-war prices. I'm Kathleen Maloney. This is Fox News.
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9: A freeze warning begins at midnight tonight and remains in effect until 8 a.m. tomorrow. Lows level off around 28 tonight under clear skies, northerly winds around 5 miles per hour. Lots of sunshine tomorrow. High temperatures reach up to 65. I'm Staff Meteorologist Paul Cromley on KNSI. Right now, 48.
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12: This week, it's called American Rambler, Walking the Trail of Johnny Appleseed. Isaac Fitzgerald, I've been looking forward to this conversation. Welcome to America at Night.
13: McGraw, thank you so much for having me, brother. I'm so happy to be here.
12: I love the premise of the book. You decided to walk in the footsteps of Johnny Appleseed. What was the inspiration? Give me your, what were you thinking?
13: Well, so let me tell you, man, I was already, as I came to middle age, I was like in my late 30s, I was nearing 40, and I found myself walking more and more. Genuinely, at one point, I was walking 20,000 steps a day. That's almost 10 miles. And when I was growing up as a kid, my parents were huge walkers. So I recognized that even as throughout my life, I've kind of been like, oh, no, I'm different than my parents. I'm trying to get away from my childhood. I was now, as I approached middle age, coming to be more and more like them. The other thing that was happening was I was talking to the sky a lot. That's what I called it at the time, talking to the sky. And eventually I admitted, no, what I'm doing is praying. And my parents really loved walking, and they were people of faith. And again, I lived that life of being like, no, I'm a little bit different. I'm different than that. And then there I was, approaching middle age. I was walking a bunch, and I was praying a bunch. And so basically, I was trying to think about, like, who are some of the great walkers? Who are some of the wonderful people in the world throughout history who have been people that love to walk and people of faith? And John Chapman, a real guy, Johnny Appleseed. He grew up. He was born in the 1700s, but like right down the street from where I grew up. And I was like, that is somebody I've been obsessed with since I was a child. And I was like, what if I just took off, and followed the path that he followed through his entire life and just went out and saw the country at an eye level. And so that was the beginning of the idea. I wanted to follow this passion for walking that I had, this passion for faith that I had, and this interest that I had in Johnny Appleseed, who was a legend, but who was actually a real guy named John Chapman.
12: Isaac Fitzgerald, you tell the tale of America in the 21st century through Johnny Appleseed, right? I mean, that's your
13: right.
12: premise. But in
13: that's
12: reality,
13: right.
12: you walk the walk, and we'll get to the path, but you met America along the way. You got out of your car and get off
13: Amen.
12: The plane, and you met America.
13: Yeah, and one of the things that I was really excited to see was how much kindness, how much hospitality, everything that I was trying to do. I was trying to get away from the screens. I was trying to get away from my phone. I was trying to get away from my laptop. And I wanted to get out there and just be like, there's so much division in the world right now. Everything that's kind of fed to us is like everybody is, you know, everything's turned up to 11. Let's go see what it's really like. And what I found was just so beautiful and just so kind and so welcoming. Don't get me wrong. There's going to be jerks everywhere. You know that, McGraw. There's always going to be a few jerks. But for the most part, I was just really not surprised, but I was really comforted by how much kindness I found out there in the country. And so I walked from Western Massachusetts into Western Pennsylvania, Ohio, Indiana. I drive a little bit, let's be real. There's a lot of roads out there. You got to be safe. But what I did was met people and introduced myself and just really depended on the kindness of strangers. Johnny Appleseed never had an address, but he would sleep on strangers or friends' floors or out in the wilderness. And I made the same rule. There was no hotels. I was either going to sleep outside or if a stranger or a friend welcomed me into their home. And that's what I did.
12: Isaac Fitzgerald, the book is called American Rambler, Walking the Trail of Johnny Appleseed. A lot of people thought Johnny Appleseed was just a figment of someone's imagination. He was fake. He was a made-up character. Johnny Appleseed was a real guy. And did he really walk the country planting apple trees?
13: Okay, so this is a great, great question, because here's the deal. First off, let me ask you, McGraw, what's your favorite American legend?
12: Oh, we were talking about this today, John Henry. John Henry
13: right? John Henry,
12: right.
13: One of the
12: yes.
13: best. And to be fair, there is some research that says that John Henry was at least an amalgamation of a bunch of stories. So while maybe not based on one actual real person, that legend is at least based on a premise of a few people who did similar things. And talk about a story that is prevalent today, right? A man versus technology,
12: right?
13: Trying to keep his job when something new, bright and shiny comes in, right? But John Henry, absolute best. Paul Bunyan, another one, but again, not a real guy. Pecos Bill, fantastic, not a real guy. Johnny Appleseed, this kind of like, he had faith, he's walking around, he's throwing apple seeds willy-nilly, he has a tin pot hat on his head, that's an American legend, but he was actually based on a real guy, and that guy's name was John Chapman. He was born in 1774, September 26th, in Leominster, Massachusetts. His father was a Minuteman. It was the Revolutionary War. We're just approaching our 250th anniversary right now, right? He's born around that time, and he was a living dude. And the legends are based on some real parts of his life. But the fact of the matter is like he wasn't throwing seeds willy-nilly. He was planting orchards. He would usually partner with people in the area. He would build fences to protect the orchards from the animals. And at that time, that was actually kind of almost a way of land speculation. But he also had this faith. So despite the fact that he kept accumulating land on paper, he never had any interest in the wealth or kind of the worldly goods that could have provided him. He always slept outside. He was always preaching, and he was very, very interested in basically community and walking. He loved animals, so he never rode a horse. Like, so that's the thing. The legend is based on real facts from his life, but he himself was a very complex, real person who lived into his 70s and made it all the way to Fort Wayne, Indiana.
12: We're going to find out more. The book is called American Rambler, Walking the Trail of Johnny Appleseed. Isaac Fitzgerald, New York Times best-selling author. You've also seen him on the Today Show. He writes and is very well respected. This book's getting a lot of attention already, rocketing up the charts. The book is out on May 12th. American Rambler with Isaac Fitzgerald. America at Night, back in a moment.
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19: 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It appears by its own numbers, the U.S. government seems insolvent. 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
12: Isaac Fitzgerald is a New York Times bestselling author. He's on the Today Show all the time. You read him in all sorts of places. He's out with a brand new book called American Rambler, Walking the Trail of Johnny Appleseed. Isaac, take me through the kindness of strangers. You really met up with strangers and they offered you a bed or a cot in their home and you gladly accepted?
13: Oh, absolutely. McGraw, I went out into the world, and again, Johnny Appleseed, he made his way west, and he was always basically, he would either sleep in the woods, sleep on his own, or he would depend on the kindness of strangers, who eventually, because sometimes he would walk seasonally, almost in circles, he would come across people who were strangers, and then they'd become acquaintances, and then eventually friends. As he got older, I won't lie, some people used to even build like parts of their house. They would build a room off their house just for him to stay in. Although one place they literally built it, but they didn't have a door that led inside to the house because he lived outside a lot and he didn't smell that great. And that's the truth. That's a true story. That is factual story. That's not legend. That's real. So I personally tried not to be that much of a nuisance when I stayed with folks, but I went out to Warren, Pennsylvania. I went out to different places in Ohio, Mansfield, Ohio, and I would be road wary. Sometimes I'd be walking for many, many miles, and many times, not just once, not just twice, many times people would strike up a conversation with me. I'd strike up a conversation with them. We'd get to talking. I kind of tell them this kind of crazy thing. Oh, what are you doing? Well, I'm kind of following the ghost of Johnny Appleseed. I'm out here looking for America. And more than numerous occasions, people be like, oh, I have a couch. I have a place that you can stay. You know, I have, if you want to just come crash, I'll make you a pot of coffee in the morning. And that happened so many times. And what I loved about it is that we have this view of America. Oh, we used to be this way. It used to be like this, but now things are different. But when you get out there into the country, things are very, very similar. I found there's so many people who have open hearts and have open hospitality, open kindness, just like a desire to put a roof over somebody else's head. We like to hang out with each other. We like to take care of one another when given the opportunity. And that was one of the best things that I found.
12: Did you have any close calls? Did you have anybody who said, maybe not, thank you very much, but I'm going to keep walking?
13: Absolutely. Absolutely. Some people were more tolerant than kind, for sure. And even on more than one occasion, I ran into some rough situations. But again, 9 times out of 10, it was always kindness. Now, don't get me wrong, Warren, Pennsylvania, I can tell you right now, there was a bar. It was the only place that was open by the time I rolled into town. I went to that bar, fantastic place, great people, but I was asking a lot of questions. I was just, you know, I was trying to meet folks, and one person definitely turned to me and said, are you a cop? And I was like, am I a cop? And she's like, are you a cop? And I was like, why would you, what? And she was like, you're asking a lot of questions. And that led to a bit of a situation, but I got my way out of it. Cause I, like, again, I was like, do you not like cops? And she said, I don't like cops. I don't know. And I was like, that is a fair enough. That's a fair enough answer. But again, it gets back to this idea of kind of fellowship and community. One of the things about walking, it's a very lonely endeavor. And that's what Johnny Appleseed, that's what John Chapman was doing. He was going on these long solo journeys, but he also had the juxtaposition of loving community. He would always kind of proselytize. He would like to meet people. And so that's one of the things that is very interesting about his story. One other thing, if you allow me, and then
12: sure.
13: I'm sorry, I'll stop monologuing.
12: No, you're good.
13: I think is so important about this is there's the Disneyfication of the story of Johnny Appleseed. Everyone, all the apples, he's throwing them willy-nilly, and he's planting them so that we can make apple pies and apple tarts and apples for the horses and applesauce. But the fact of the matter is all those apples and where he got those seeds, it was all down to one thing, and that was alcoholic cider and applejack, a hard liquor. Because at the time, it was hard to find potable water. So we have this kind of new idea of this legend where it was all very, very wholesome. And don't get me wrong, a lot of it is wholesome. But the fact of the matter is a lot of this apple product that he was dealing in was very much about the alcohol that was being consumed at that time period. So a lot of my ramblings, a lot of my walk-ins, and a lot of where I found most people with kindness, some people with rough edges, was going out into some of my favorite places, which are bars based on what you could call pubs, right? Which just means public house, a place for people to gather, like a church, like a baseball stadium, a place where communities come together.
12: So Johnny Appleseed spent his life giving the gift of alcohol around the country. No wonder he was so well received by these people.
13: To quote the great Michael Pollan, a fantastic author, in his book, The Botany for Desire, he calls John Chapman, Johnny Appleseed, American Dionysus. You're exactly right. No, wouldn't you give your couch? Oh, this guy's bringing over some good stuff.
12: I want to talk more about Johnny Appleseed, and I want to talk more about you and what you discovered. It is a fascinating conversation. Isaac Fitzgerald, our guest. But take me through, I got about 3 minutes left in this segment, yeah, and then we'll hold you over for the next segment. But the book is called American Rambler. Tell the tale. You visited the last known tree that Johnny Appleseed planted?
13: Listen, okay, so there's a place. It's in Ohio, Savannah, Ohio, Nova, Ohio. It's near Mansfield. It's this great, great, great county. And I go to this place called Allegro Farm. And I'm telling you, I'm not lying, McGraw. I just looked it up. I didn't email ahead. I didn't call ahead. I did an old-fashioned drop-in. I just pulled the car up into the driveway of this beautiful, picturesque farm. I get out. I go. I knock on the door. And the first words out of my mouth, woman opens the door, are just like, hey, I'm so sorry. I don't mean to bother you. I can come back later. I'm working on a book. I'm working on a story about Johnny Appleseed. You've got this last tree that was planted by him. It's still alive. I was totally expecting her to be like, yeah, get out of here. Come back some later date if I was lucky. Instead, her name was Patty. She just said, come on in. Come on in. She poured me a bunch of lemonade. We got to iced tea. She opened up her whole home. She talked to me for hours. And the story is, His particular type of Christianity, which again, 1800s, you know how nowadays you got startups, McGraw? You know how you've got like there's internet websites and all that?
12: Sure.
13: Yeah. In the 1800s, starting a new version of Christianity was kind of the startup of the day. There were all these different interpretations that were happening, and he happened to be a Swedenborg. And I get into it in the book. I won't bore you with it here because we only got another minute. But genuinely, there was a preacher in that area, so he would come by every year to meet with that preacher, and he would plant trees there. And Patty still had, the soil is so rich that tree is still right there in their front yard, and it's actually spread out two separate of trees. And in the 90s, people used to come in buses just to check them out. And she's been fixing up the farm, and she's hoping that people come back to visit. And that's why she was so excited that I was swinging by, and that's why she opened up to me. And it was a beautiful conversation.
12: How's the cider from the Johnny Appleseed tree? Did she make the American cider?
13: She's I did not drink any alcohol cider.
12: All right, hold that thought. I want to hear this story. Isaac Fitzgerald, our guest. The book is called American Rambler, New York Times bestselling author. His brand new book out. It comes out May 12th. Already rocketing up all of the bestseller lists. American Rambler, Isaac Fitzgerald, America at Night, back in a moment.
0: Coming to you from the heart of the nation, this is America at Night with McGraw-Millhaven.
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9: A freeze warning begins at midnight tonight and remains in effect until 8 a.m. tomorrow. Lows level off around 28 tonight under clear skies, northerly winds around 5 miles per hour. Lots of sunshine tomorrow. High temperatures reach up to 65. I'm Staff Meteorologist Paul Trombley on KNSI. Right now, 48.
24: Fox News, I'm Ted Lindner. President Trump slamming Iran's counteroffer to the U.S. peace plan today, posting online this afternoon that it's totally unacceptable.
25: Tehran wants to tackle other issues like ending the U.S. naval blockade, lifting sanctions, and Iran's nuclear program at a later date.
24: That's Fox Business's Ashley Webster in Tel Aviv. And many of the passengers who'd been on a hantavirus-affected cruise ship finally off the ship and on jet planes.
26: 17 Americans and one British national are now on a State Department charter flight headed back for the United States, according to health officials. They're on the ground in the Canary Islands, where the hantavirus-stricken cruise ship MV Hondius is currently docked.
24: That's Fox's CB Cotton. The U.S. is flying the Americans to Nebraska for screening. 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
5: Welcome back to America at Night. It was a huge blow to Democrats today when the Virginia State Supreme Court struck down the new congressional districts that the voters approved just a couple of days ago. To talk about it is A. Scott Bolden. He serves as a political contributor for News Nation. He's also the former state party D.C. Democratic Party chair. Good morning, Scott Bolden. Welcome to America at Night.
6: Hey, good morning. Glad to be here with you.
5: So what happened?
6: Well, you know, when you're in the Virginia Supreme Court and you got lifetime or long-term appointments, you tend to follow the law. This decision was very disappointing because it really undermines the will of the voters. But it's coming also on the heels of a Supreme Court case that struck down the gerrymandering, or how you cut up these districts in Louisiana. If you follow that as precedent, and I'm a lawyer, longtime litigator, if you follow the precedent for the Supreme Court, then it's not surprising that they struck this down. And let me be real clear. You know, Chief Justice Roberts often says that the Supreme Court justices are not political actors. However, that creeps into almost every decision at the state level. My dad's a former judge, and how they get to a conclusion is if they have been a conservative all their life, then they take a very conservative view, but the law's got to work for them. But I think in following that decision of the Supreme Court, they struck this down. The timing couldn't be worse because, in my opinion, the Democrats and the Republicans are racing to the bottom in regard to these redrawing these districts to kind of outwin the other in regard to the number of seats in the U.S. House of Representatives. It is just undermines our democracy. And I'd say that to both parties, if you will.
5: We'll get to that race to the bottom in a second. But let me ask you this. Is there any chance to appeal this? It was a state Supreme Court decision. So is that the end of the road? Is this the final ruling?
6: Well, I'm not barred in the state of Virginia, but I will say this. In most jurisdictions, you can do a motion for reconsideration. You can ask for a hearing with the full Virginia Supreme Court. I'm not sure whether they had all the justices there or not. But you can also appeal to the Supreme Court, U.S. Supreme Court, directly from a state Supreme Court decision. But if the basis for that ruling was consistent with what we heard last week from the Supreme Court, arguing that you can gerrymander for political purposes and for political gain, you just can't use race as a factor. And if that poured into the Virginia State Supreme Court decision, then it would essentially be a nullity. It's not worth going to the U.S. Supreme Court. And if you tried to go, they may or may not take it at the U.S. Supreme Court level. So as you're between a rock and a hard place here. And it's just really, really unfortunate because it undermines the will of the people and the voters for the state of Virginia.
5: This really is becoming comical in this race to the bottom. I heard somebody say today, it's a race to the bottom, but we don't know where the bottom is. This could get a lot worse before it gets any better.
6: Yeah, with the midterms coming up in November, if you will, the craziness will have to stop then. But, you know, we've opened up a new doorway to political cynicism at this point. I mean, there's several states that couldn't do this on a timing basis. What happens after the midterms in 2026? You could have several red and blue states now engaging in the new races to the bottom in anticipation of 2028, where you'll have Senate and House races, but more importantly, you'll have a race for the White House in 2028. So, you know, it's just not good for democracy. The voters don't like it. If you look at all the polling, the voters don't like it. And yet our political elected officials, out of fear for survival, if you will, and getting control of one or both houses, you will have these political machinations and these political maneuverings, regardless of how bad it is for democracy. The right or the fight for political survival by these parties in what I would call political tribalism, it's at an all-time height now. No matter how much we talk about we hate political violence, we still have a lot of political violence coming from both sides and those who would be supporters of either the Democrats or the Republicans. It's a sad state of affairs, in my opinion.
5: Let's talk about the politics of all this. As the former Democratic D.C. State Party chair, pure politics of this, obviously this hurts the Democratic chances of retaking the House. Democrats lose some energy over this? Democrats feeling depressed over this? What's the Democratic feeling of this new Supreme Court rule from Virginia?
6: Well, I can't speak for all Democrats, although I'm very active still in the party and in regard to being a major contributor to Democratic causes and candidates across the country. Let me just say this. It's about winning now. You know, the dirty little secret of democracy in politics is that all you got to do is get one more vote than the next guy. You don't have to be the best, the brightest, the richest. Sometimes you are. But the bottom line is you got to get one more vote than the next guy. And so that's what this gerrymandering piece is about, or better yet, creating opportunities to add more seats in less than 10 years, which is normally the process at the state level, where you take a consensus or you do a census and then they redraw the districts. The Supreme Court has said you can do it for political purposes. Well, that's a pretty broad piece, and it's political coverage, which means the impact on people of color in most of these jurisdictions where you're redrawing maps, you're redrawing African Americans and their vote, diluting their vote, but redrawing it to their detriment, because in most Democratic strongholds, even in red states like in Indiana or Louisiana, politics being what they are, most African Americans, not all, but most African Americans are Democrats. And so they're looking for a way out. I mean, when you talk about Democratic, you're looking for a way out. You're looking for more blue states who may not have been targeted by this effort by the DNC to see whether there's a way to maneuver at the state level, especially on blue states, if you will. Or you're in negotiation mode with the Republicans at the state level, right? If I was in the Virginia Democratic delegation, I've got a multi-pronged approach where I'm doing a motion for reconsideration. I may consider going to the Supreme Court if I could carve out a nuanced issue in what the Virginia Supreme Court did. And I'm also negotiating with Republicans, although I don't have a very strong hand here because the U.S. Supreme Court says you can do it for political purposes, but you can't use it for racial balancing purposes. And so as a result, we'll be between a rock and a hard place, but something good will come of it. It just, the question is, will it be enough to overcome what the red states have done and what the Supreme Court decision means for all of us?
5: Scott, someone's listening to this, and I'd ask you this question. Explain to them or anyone who would say, wait a minute, the African-American vote hasn't been marginalized. They're still allowed to vote. You just can't group them together as a race. And so we've seen whites vote for blacks. We've seen blacks votes for white. We have a black senator from Georgia. We had a black president. So grouping congressional districts based on race might have worked at some point, but we don't need that anymore. Why do we still need something like that?
6: Well, those who say that we don't need DEI, those who say that under Section 2 of the Voting Rights Act, that racial balancing because of historical blocks by white majorities is no longer relevant probative material, just aren't looking at reality. We do not live in a colorblind society, and the Voting Rights Act under Section 2, which protected this piece and allowed race to be used as a manner to remedy past injustices, past oppression by the political forces at the state level. There was a reason for it then, and there's still a reason for it now. And I understand that some people don't believe there is, but if you look at the racial disparities between all of these groups, if you look at the health and economic disparities, if you look at what cases being filed in federal courts rooted in racial discrimination, we are still far from an imperfect society. America is who she is. She's not who we want her to be. She's not who the founders are. We're just not there yet. Now, there's a group of conservatives and even some conservative Dems who think we're there, but that's a hope. That's a dream. That's just not reality. You're going to cut the CBC, the Congressional Black Caucus, numbers in the CBC in Congress right now. You're going to cut that in half based on this Supreme Court ruling. If I'm wrong, I'd love to be wrong, because if I'm wrong and you're right, or the possibility of in your question, if you're right, then I'll be one of the happiest Democrats there are. But unfortunately, you can vote your hopes and not your fears, but it's your fears that will come to fruition if you get rid of DUI prematurely, if you stop using race as a factor.

0: America's political power. It's just a reality. I don't like it. You don't like it. You don't hate saying that. But we got to live with this reality, and we've got to help in whatever way we can, from a regulatory standpoint or legal standpoint, to balance out past vestiges of racism.
1: Scott Bolden with us, political commentator for News Nation, for a couple more minutes. Let me ask this question. The law of unintended consequences, or AKA dummy mandering. Do you think in some of these places they've cut it too tight and they're going to cut to the bone? And instead of getting all Republicans in House districts in a state, or all Democrats in a House state, do you think they've spread themselves too thin and it might backtrack and actually end up electing more Democrats when they want to elect more Republicans and or vice versa?
0: I doubt it. I mean, we're so politically tribal now that they're too smart. Those decision makers are too smart for that. You know, there'll be some aberrations, though, I think. Like, if you look at the state of Indiana and those state senators and congressmen who were just defeated, about five of them were defeated by Trump candidates because they didn't believe in gerrymandering. There are a lot of voters out here and elected officials who feel like I feel, that this is a race to the bottom, and I don't want to do anything to undermine our democracy by these political maneuverings, if you will, whether they're out of time or not. You might get some aberrations and stuff, and you might have it's too mundane or dumb, in my opinion, to say that white voters are only going to vote for white candidates, even though they tend to, or black voters are going to vote for black candidates. They tend to. But we have instances where that's just not been the case. And so, every one of us, whether you're black, white, yellow, or brown, we are not homogeneous to each other. We all love America. We all love democracy. We love this freedom and justice. This great experiment called America is still evolving, if you will. And so there'll be some aberrations, but the reality is we are still who we are, not who we want to be. And it's going to take a lot of conversations, a lot of discussions, a lot of hope, and a lot of tolerance on our part before we can get back to the days of Reagan and Tip O'Neill, where they were diametrically politically opposed, right? But they respected one another, they prayed with one another, and they really did want the best for America, not the best for their political party.
1: Yeah, Scott, last question for you. I got about a minute and a half left. We've been arguing about gerrymandering since the beginning of this country. Is there a way, is there a law to sort of everyone lay down their arms and have a more representative way to pick congressional districts?
0: The only way you're going to do that is if we pledge our allegiance to independent a process, an independent committee or an independent commission that, whether it's every year or every 10 years, looks at the districts and the redistricting, and you put Democrats, Republicans, and independents on that commission, and you allow those elected officials who it's in the control of right now, they disabuse themselves of having a hand or a finger in the process. It takes a lot for elected officials to say, I'm going to give this to an independent commission, and I'm going to embrace fairness in this process, because political power is intoxicating, and political power is really what drives the control of resources in this country. I don't think that's changing, and it would take a lot. There are a few states where you have independent commissions, but the political influence is still there. Until you have an independent commission or a combination of Democrats, Republicans, and independents, the unfairness of it, and now with the endorsement of the Supreme Court that says, yeah, you can be politically unfair to the other party in drawing this district, then we're a long way off from an independent review of cutting up these districts.
1: Scott Bolden, our guest, serves as a political contributor to News Nation. He's also the former Democratic D.C. State Party chair. Scott Bolden, thank you very much for an interesting conversation. Good luck to you down the road, and thanks for checking in.
0: You too. Thank you for having me.
1: America at Night, back in a moment.
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15: Hey, here's a book for you. It's called The Rush Bible. And no, it's not or have anything to do with Rush Limbaugh. A woman wrote The Rush Bible, Trisha Addicks, because in 1986, she pledged a sorority at the University of Georgia and was blackballed. She was so devastated that she never forgot the feeling, not even when she was accepted into a sorority the following year. In 2007, she started a consulting firm called It's All Greek to Me, and she teaches college-aged women how to rush a sorority. And it's been so successful, her consulting firm, that she decided to write a book called The Rush Bible, and it is due out later this month. The Rush Bible, teaching women how to rush sororities. You know, I actually think that probably makes a lot of sense. Give you the tricks of the trade, the rules of the road, how to act, how not to act. Right? There's a book out there for everybody, isn't there? All right, that's going to do it for hour number two. A couple of text messages that come along. This one's from Vancouver. Thank Jesus for Bonnie Carroll's love that oozes out of her heart and actions, right? What a heartbreaking story that is. The Hunter virus kills quickly and kills folks all over the country. Mice droppings carry the virus and gets airborne when distributed by sweeping or stepping on the droppings. Yeah. Here's another one. I love your impression of Larry King. Do you do one of Jack Buck? How are you? I have an impression of Larry King. Sheboygan, hello. All right, music says we're done for the hour. Oh, by the way, no Theo Lewis Clark. He called in sick tonight. A lot of people were asking. Hopefully, he'll be back next week. This is our executive director is Alex Hinton. Our engineer tonight is Richard Good. I'm McGraw-Milhaven. Open phones next hour. Stay right there. Open phones. This is America at Night on Westwood One.
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0: Rejecting Iran's response. I'm Ted Lindner, Fox News. President Trump rejecting the response to the U.S. peace plan, posting online on Sunday afternoon. He doesn't like it. Fox's Alex Hogan with all the details tonight.
1: Still no deal. President Trump confirming that he had received the latest response, writing this on Truth Social. He said, "I have just read the response from Iran's so-called representatives. I don't like it. Totally unacceptable. Thank you for your attention to this matter." Iranian state media announced that Iran had sent its response through a Pakistani mediator. Amid efforts to secure a deal, Secretary of State Marco Rubio and presidential envoy Steve Witkoff met with Qatar's prime minister and the foreign affairs minister, and that meeting taking place in Miami. The ongoing war will likely loom over conversations that will take place during President Trump's visit to China this upcoming week.
0: Iranian state TV says Tehran rejected the U.S. plan as surrender, demanding war reparations, an end to sanctions, and the release of frozen Iranian assets. The last Americans on the hantavirus-affected cruise ship are on their way back to the U.S.
2: As of this afternoon, Spain's health minister said 94 of the ship's roughly 150 passengers are now off the ship. Video captures some of the first evacuations, showing people wearing personal protective equipment from head to toe. Small boats took these passengers to the shore, where Spanish officials said a strict process kept the evacuees away from the public. Health officials said none of the passengers were showing symptoms of the flu-like hantavirus, but the French prime minister said one of France's repatriated citizens developed symptoms on a flight home.
0: Fox's CB Cotton. The 17 U.S. citizens from the U.S. and a British national are on a U.S. chartered flight to Nebraska for screening. 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
4: Well, a person killed after a Frontier Airlines flight took off on Friday night. The person had hopped the fence at Denver International and died after being struck on the runway. Fox Business's Max Gordon with more.
5: Frontier Flight 4345 was taking off from Denver, bound for Los Angeles. Here's what one passenger says he saw and heard.
6: A loud boom first, and then the explosion happened, and then saw the flames come out, came right into the window, and just black smoke emanating and coming, permeating throughout the whole cabin.
5: After the pilots brought the plane to a stop, all 224 passengers and 7 crew members were evacuated. 12 people on the plane reported minor injuries, and 5 were transported to local hospitals. Airport officials say they checked the fence line after the incident, finding it intact, and they'll be conducting a perimeter security analysis in the coming days to see if any changes need to be made.
4: An official say the person got over the fence and onto the runway in about 2 minutes. That person has not yet been identified. The Virginia Supreme Court Friday striking down a redistricting plan that was designed to help Democrats gain 4 House seats. Republican Congressman Richard Hudson of North Carolina praising the ruling, telling Fox.
7: This unconstitutional power grab that the politicians in Virginia attempted, the court blocked it. And the people are the real winners.
4: State Democrats say that they would appeal the ruling. Virginia residents had already voted to approve the new congressional maps. Abe Foxman, who was a forceful advocate for American Jews as national director of the Anti-Defamation League for nearly 3 decades, has died, the ADL saying Sunday. He was 86 years old. And nearly 200,000 people in Southern California feeling shaking this weekend as more than 350 earthquakes rattled the Imperial County desert over the weekend near the Mexico border. The strongest hit Saturday is a magnitude 4.7. No fatalities or serious damage was reported. I'm Ted Lindner. This is Fox News.
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11: 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Now your local forecast from the Hanson Paving Weather Center.
12: A freeze warning begins at midnight tonight and remains in effect until 8 a.m. tomorrow. Lows level off around 28 tonight under clear skies. Northerly winds around 5 miles per hour. Lots of sunshine tomorrow. High temperatures reach up to 65. I'm Staff Meteorologist Paul Trombley on KNSI. Currently, it's 50 degrees.
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14: This week, it's called American Rambler, Walking the Trail of Johnny Appleseed. Isaac Fitzgerald, I've been looking forward to this conversation. Welcome to America at Night.
15: McGraw, thank you so much for having me, brother. I'm so happy to be here.
14: I love the premise of the book. You decided to walk in the footsteps of Johnny Appleseed. What was the inspiration? Give me your, what were you thinking?
15: Well, so let me tell you, man, I was already, as I came to middle age, I was like in my late 30s, I was nearing 40, and I found myself walking more and more. Genuinely, at one point, I was walking 20,000 steps a day. That's almost 10 miles. And when I was growing up as a kid, my parents were huge walkers. So I recognize that even as throughout my life, I've kind of been like, oh, no, I'm different than my parents. I'm trying to get away from my childhood. I was now, as I approached middle age, coming to be more and more like them. The other thing that was happening was I was talking to the sky a lot. That's what I called it at the time, talking to the sky. And eventually I admitted, no, what I'm doing is praying. And my parents really loved walking, and they were people of faith. And again, I lived that life of being like, no, I'm a little bit different. I'm different than that. And then there I was, approaching middle age. I was walking a bunch, and I was praying a bunch. And so basically, I was trying to think about, like, who are some of the great walkers? Who are some of the wonderful people in the world throughout history who have been people that love to walk and people of faith? And John Chapman, a real guy, Johnny Appleseed, he grew up, he was born in the 1700s, but like right down the street from where I grew up. And I was like, that is somebody I've been obsessed with since I was a child. And I was like, what if I just took off and followed the path that he followed through his entire life and just went out and saw the country at an eye level? And so that was the beginning of the idea. I wanted to follow this passion for walking that I had, this passion for faith that I had, and this interest that I had in Johnny Appleseed, who was a legend, but who was actually a real guy named John Chapman.
14: Isaac Fitzgerald, you tell the tale of America in the 21st century through Johnny Appleseed, right? I mean, that's your
15: right.
14: premise. But in
15: that's
14: reality,
15: right.
14: you walk the walk, and we'll get to the path, but you met America along the way. You got out of your car and get off Amen. The plane, and you met America.
15: Yeah, and one of the things that I was really excited to see was how much kindness, how much hospitality, everything that I was trying to do. I was trying to get away from the screens. I was trying to get away from my phone. I was trying to get away from my laptop. And I wanted to get out there and just be like, there's so much division in the world right now. Everything that's kind of fed to us is like everybody is, you know, everything's turned up to 11. Let's go see what it's really like. And what I found was just so beautiful and just so kind and so welcoming. Don't get me wrong. There's going to be jerks everywhere. You know that, McGraw. There's always going to be a few jerks. But for the most part, I was just really I was really comforted by how much kindness I found out there in the country. And so I walked from Western Massachusetts into Western Pennsylvania, Ohio, Indiana. I drive a little bit, let's be real. There's a lot of roads out there. You got to be safe. But what I did was met people and introduced myself and just really depended on the kindness of strangers. Johnny Appleseed never had an address, but he would sleep on strangers or friends' floors or out in the wilderness. And I made the same rule. There was no hotels. I was either going to sleep outside or if a stranger or a friend welcomed me into their home. And that's what I did.
14: Isaac Fitzgerald, the book is called American Rambler, Walking the Trail of Johnny Appleseed. A lot of people thought Johnny Appleseed was just a figment of someone's imagination. He was fake. He was a made-up character. Johnny Appleseed was a real guy. And did he really walk the country planting apple trees?
15: Okay, so this is a great, great question, because here's the deal. First off, let me ask you, McGraw, what's your favorite American legend?
14: Oh, we were talking about this today, John Henry. John Henry and his...
15: Oh, the best. The best, right? John Henry, right. One of the
14: yes.
15: best. And to be fair, there is some research that says that John Henry was at least an amalgamation of a bunch of stories. So while maybe not based on one actual real person, that legend is at least based on a premise of a few people who did similar things. And talk about a story that is prevalent today, right? A man versus technology,
14: right?
15: Trying to keep his job when something new, bright and shiny comes in, right? But John Henry, absolute best. Paul Bunyan, another one, but again, not a real guy. Pecos Bill, fantastic, not a real guy. Johnny Appleseed, was kind of like, he had faith. He's walking around. He's throwing apple seeds willy-nilly. He has a tin pot hat on his head. That's an American legend. But he was actually based on a real guy, and that guy's name was John Chapman. He was born in 1774, September 26th, in Leominster, Massachusetts. His father was a Minuteman. It was the Revolutionary War. We're talking 200. We're just approaching our 250th anniversary right now, right? He's born around that time. And he was a living dude. And the legends are based on some real parts of his life. But the fact of the matter is like he wasn't throwing seeds willy-nilly. He was planting orchards. He would usually partner with people in the area. He would build fences to protect the orchards from the animals. And at that time, that was actually kind of almost a way of land speculation. But he also had this faith. So despite the fact that he kept accumulating land on paper, he never had any interest in the wealth or kind of the, the worldly goods that could have provided him. He always slept outside. He was always preaching, and he was very, very interested in basically community and walking. He loved animals, so he never rode a horse. Like, so that's the thing. The legend is based on real facts from his life, but he himself was a very complex real person who lived into his 70s and made it all the way to Fort Wayne, Indiana.
14: We're going to find out more. The book is called American Rambler, Walking the Trail of Johnny Appleseed. Isaac Fitzgerald, New York Times best-selling author. You've also seen him on the Today Show. He writes and is very well respected. This book's getting a lot of attention, already rocketing up the charts. The book is out on May 12th. American Rambler with Isaac Fitzgerald. America at Night, back in a moment.
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0: 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It appears by its own numbers, the U.S. government seems insolvent. 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
1: Isaac Fitzgerald is a New York Times bestselling author. He's on the Today Show all the time. You read him in all sorts of places. He's out with a brand new book called American Rambler, Walking the Trail of Johnny Appleseed. Isaac, take me through the kindness of strangers. You really met up with strangers and they offered you a bed or a cot in their home and you gladly accepted?
2: Oh, absolutely. McGraw, I went out into the world, and again, Johnny Appleseed, he made his way west, and he was always basically he would either sleep in the woods, sleep on his own, or he would depend on the kindness of strangers, who eventually, because sometimes he would walk seasonally, almost in circles, he would come across people who were strangers, and then they'd become acquaintances, and then eventually friends. As he got older, I won't lie, some people used to even build like parts of their house. They would build a room off their house just for him to stay in. Although one place they literally built it, but they didn't have a door that led inside to the house because he lived outside a lot and he didn't smell that great. And that's the truth. That's a true story. That is factual story. That's not legend. That's real. So I personally tried not to be that much of a nuisance when I stayed with folks, but I went out to Warren, Pennsylvania. I went out to different places in Ohio, Mansfield, Ohio, and I would be road wary. Sometimes I'd be walking for many, many miles, and many times, not just once, not just twice, many times people would strike up a conversation with me. I'd strike up a conversation with them. We'd get to talking. I kind of tell them this kind of crazy thing. Oh, what are you doing? Well, I'm kind of following the ghost of Johnny Appleseed. I'm out here looking for America. And more than numerous occasions, people be like, oh, I have a couch. I have a place that you can stay. You know, I have, if you want to just come crash, I'll make you a pot of coffee in the morning. And that happened so many times. And what I loved about it is that we have this view of America. Oh, we used to be this way. It used to be like this, but now things are different. But when you get out there into the country, things are very, very similar. I found there's so many people who have open hearts and have open hospitality, open kindness, just like a desire to put a roof over somebody else's head. We like to hang out with each other. We like to take care of one another when given the opportunity. And that was one of the best things that I found.
1: Did you have any close calls? Did you have anybody who said, maybe not, thank you very much, but I'm going to keep walking?
2: Absolutely. Absolutely. Some people were more tolerant than kind, for sure. And even on more than one occasion, I ran into some rough situations. But again, 9 times out of 10, it was always kindness. Now, don't get me wrong. Warren, Pennsylvania, I can tell you right now, there was a bar. It was the only place that was open by the time I rolled into town. I went to that bar. Fantastic place. Great people. But I was asking a lot of questions. I was just, I was trying to meet folks. And one person definitely turned to me and said, are you a cop? And I was like, am I a cop? And she's like, are you a cop? And I was like, why would you, what? And she's like, you're asking a lot of questions. And that led to a bit of a situation. But I got my way out of it. Because I was like, do you not like cops? And she said, I don't like cops. I don't know. And I was like, that is a fair enough. That's a fair enough answer. But again, it gets back to this idea of kind of fellowship and community. One of the things about walking, it's a very lonely endeavor. And that's what Johnny Appleseed, that's what John Chapman was doing. He was going on these long solo journeys, but he also had the juxtaposition of loving community. He would always kind of proselytize. He would like to meet people. And so that's one of the things that is very interesting about his story. One other thing, if you allow me, and then
1: sure.
2: I'm sorry, I'll stop monologuing.
1: No, you're good.
2: I think is so important about this is there's the Disneyfication of the story of Johnny Appleseed. The apples, he's throwing them willy-nilly, and he's planting them so that we can make apple pies and apple tarts and apples for the horses and applesauce. But the fact of the matter is all those apples and where he got those seeds, it was all down to one thing, and that was alcoholic cider and applejack. a hard liquor, because at the time it was hard to find potable water. So we have this kind of new idea of this legend where it was all very, very wholesome. And don't get me wrong, a lot of it is wholesome. But the fact of the matter is a lot of this Apple product that he was dealing in was very much about the alcohol that was being consumed at that time period. So a lot of my ramblings, a lot of my walk-ins, and a lot of where I found most people with kindness, some people with rough edges, was going out into some of my favorite places, which are bars based on what you could call pubs, right? Which just means public house, a place for people to gather, like a church, like a baseball stadium, a place where communities come together.
1: So Johnny Appleseed spent his life giving the gift of alcohol around the country. No wonder he was so well received by these people.
2: To quote the great Michael Pollan, a fantastic author, in his book, The Botany for Desire, he calls John Chapman, Johnny Appleseed, American Dionysus. You're exactly right. No, wouldn't you give your couch? Oh, this guy's bringing over some good stuff.
1: I want to talk more about Johnny Appleseed, and I want to talk more about you and what you discovered. It is a fascinating conversation. Isaac Fitzgerald, our guest. But take me through, I got about 3 minutes left in this segment, and then we'll hold you over for the next segment. But the book is called American Rambler. Tell the tale. You visited the last known tree that Johnny Appleseed planted?
2: Listen, okay, so there's a place. It's in Ohio, Savannah, Ohio, Nova, Ohio. It's near Mansfield. It's this great, great, great county. And I go to this place called Allegro Farm. And I'm telling you, I'm not lying, McGraw. I just looked it up. I didn't email ahead. I didn't call ahead. I did an old-fashioned drop-in. I just pulled the car up into the driveway of this beautiful, picturesque farm. I get out. I go. I knock on the door. And the first words out of my mouth, woman opens the door, are just like, hey, I'm so sorry. I don't mean to bother you. I can come back later. I'm working on a book. I'm working on a story about Johnny Appleseed. You've got this last tree that was planted by him. It's still alive. I was totally expecting her to be like, yeah, get out of here. Come back some later date if I was lucky. Instead, her name was Patty. She just said, come on in. Come on in. She poured me a bunch of lemonade. We got to iced tea. She opened up her whole home. She talked to me for hours. And the story is, his particular type of Christianity, which again, 1800s, you know how nowadays you got startups, McGraw? You know how you've got like there's internet websites and all that?
1: Sure.
2: Yeah, in the 1800s, starting a new version of Christianity was kind of the startup of the day. There were all these different interpretations that were happening, and he happened to be a Swedenborg. And I get into it in the book. I won't bore you with it here because we only got another minute. But genuinely, there was a preacher in that area, so he would come by every year to meet with that preacher, and he would plant trees there. And Patty still had, the soil is so rich that that tree is still right there in their front yard, and it's actually spread out two separate trees. And in the 90s, people used to come in buses just to check them out. And she's been fixing up the farm, and she's hoping that people come back to visit. And that's why she was so excited that I was swinging by, and that's why she opened up to me. And it was a beautiful conversation.
1: How's the cider from the Johnny Appleseed tree? Does she make the American cider?
2: I did not drink any alcohol cider.
1: All right, hold that thought. I want to hear this story. Isaac Fitzgerald, our guest. The book is called American Rambler, New York Times bestselling author. His brand new book out. It comes out May 12th. Already rocketing up all of the bestseller lists. American Rambler, Isaac Fitzgerald, America at Night, back in a moment.
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9: A freeze warning begins at midnight tonight and remains in effect until 8 a.m. tomorrow. Lows level off around 28 tonight under clear skies, northerly winds around 5 miles per hour. Lots of sunshine tomorrow. High temperatures reach up to 65. I'm Staff Meteorologist Paul Frommley on KNSI. Currently, it's 50 degrees.
10: Fox News, I'm Sue Gussman. 17 Americans who were stranded on a cruise ship infected with the hantavirus are finally heading home.
11: The CDC said it sent response teams to screen the passengers returning to the States who are now en route to the Air Force Base in Omaha, Nebraska. They'll be taken to the National Quarantine Unit at the University of Nebraska.
10: That's a CB Cotton. Officials say one person is showing mild symptoms of the virus, another has tested positive. President Trump rejecting Iran's response to the latest U.S. peace proposal.
12: The administration saying it's not at all what they had hoped for. The president wrote, "I have just read the response from Iran's so-called representatives. I don't like it. Totally unacceptable."
10: Fox's Alex Hogan, Iran state media, saying the U.S. proposal amounted to surrender, the country instead making demands, including war reparations. 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
1: Rediscovering Johnny Appleseed, our guest rediscovered America. Isaac Fitzgerald is our guest. New York Times bestselling author is out with a new book. By the way, publisher is Knopf, and it's called American Rambler, Walking the Trail of Johnny Appleseed. Real quick, I want to get back to that story we were talking about. The woman who has the last known Johnny Appleseed tree, she does make apple cider from the apples in that tree?
2: No. Oh, okay. I'm saying I wish she did. But no, her name is Patty. What she does is she does make some mean lemonade, some mean iced tea, and she's got a lot of wonderful stories about that farm and about basically her great-great-grandmother telling her about when John Chapman, like basically her great-great-grandmother used to tell her great-great-aunt, and the great-great-aunt told the aunt and then told her about when John Chapman used to come and visit. And that's another thing that just so captured my imagination, are all these different stories that we tell each other, right? All these different stories that make up what become history. And that's part of the book too, is trying to separate what's legend, what's story, what's truth, and what's fact. And so that's one of the other threads that cuts through the book, is I'm exploring Johnny Appleseed's story, I'm exploring John Chapman's story, I'm exploring America, and I'm also exploring my own family's story and trying to figure out, you know, what was real, what was legend, and the stories that kind of everybody, we all have these family stories, right? Where you're trying to figure out what was actually going on versus like what's maybe a greater truth that we get at with that kind of story your uncle tells you, you know? And so that's another part of the book as well.
1: We should say that you had a rough childhood growing up. At one point you were homeless, correct?
2: That's correct. So I was raised in the Catholic Worker, which is a great organization, still works to this day. And I was raised in inner city Boston. And I was raised in a housing situation for the unhoused, and then eventually a halfway house that was run by the Catholic Worker. And yeah, my parents had a real rough run of it. And on paper, you would think those were probably the toughest years of my life. But actually, I was surrounded by a lot of community, a lot of well-meaning people. But after that, we moved to a farm in north central Massachusetts. And that's where things got a little tougher, a little more lonely.
1: Isaac Fitzgerald, when you started this process, did you already map it out? Did you have the roots, or did you sort of figure it out along the way?
2: Absolutely. McGraw, I appreciate that. And I like that you think that I might be the person that might do that. But no, I absolutely really was flying by the seat of my pants. The book opens with me looking up this place that's called the Johnny Appleseed Trail. And I'm like, oh, okay, I'll just go hike that trail. It looks to be about 30 miles. I arrive at the head of the trail, which is a rest stop. The person that drove me there drops me off and drives off. All of a sudden, I realize I'm talking to a woman inside, and I'm just like, where's the head of the trail? And she's like, what do you mean? And I said, the Johnny Appleseed Trail. This is in Massachusetts. And she just says, that's just what we call this section of highway. This is to attract tourists. This is not like, and she's looking at my bag, and all of a sudden I realize she's also realizing that I got dropped off. There's no way out of this place without a car. But luckily I found a little hole in the fence in the back, and I decided to hoof it. And I still did. I still did the 30 miles by the side of highways in people's backyards. And that was very much kind of the start of the journey. Can I ask McGraw, do you have a favorite like traveling book? Fiction, nonfiction, like on the road. I mean, I would even argue Fellowship of the Ring counts. Like, what's a favorite walking or road travel book for you?
1: Yeah, that's a good point. Actually, back in the day, I loved my Rand McNally. I just like to look at maps.
2: Yes, my man. But that's what I'm talking about, man. That's like there is. It's a very American thing to want to just take to the road, right? There's this want. I mean, that's what Chapman was feeling all the way back in the 1700s. There's this want to kind of just take off, and that was. Did I follow an actual plan? Not much of one, other than I was gonna go where John Chapman went. But for the most part, what I was really being driven by was that great, you know, in these books that we love growing up, or even like you just said, just looking at a big map, and you're just like, I just want to go. And that's what I did.
1: Isaac Fitzgerald, I'm sure there were nights where you slept on the road, you slept out in the stars. Yeah. Did you bring a tent? Yeah. Where'd you go to the bathroom? How did you survive?
2: Now we're asking the real questions. Listen, I slept under a lot of bridges. I slept under the stars. I slept on some strangers' floors. I slept in some friends' houses. I had a tent. I will not lie, though. One of the things that I was not great at was setting up camp. So I can get a tent situated. But especially the whole book, kind of the way I break it up is it starts in spring, it moves on to summer, it moves on to fall, and then winter is the epilogue. But by fall, it was a really rainy fall, and I tried to get good at like setting up the rain shell and setting up a tarp, but I never really was. So if I'm being real honest, most of the time that I was in a tent, water was dripping in. It was a tough situation. But one of the best places I slept was Mount Vernon, Ohio, after a 36 plus mile hike. I was going from Mansfield to Mount Vernon, which was a hike that Chapman did in his life, a very famous hike. He was the Paul Revere of the War of 1812. There's more to that story, but what you need to know is I went on this hike. I was so exhausted by the time I got into town. I didn't even have it in me to meet somebody or try to figure something out. I just went and I slept under this bridge. The next morning I woke up, and this is not like I will text you the photos, McGraw. I woke up the next morning and there was a bald eagle on a branch, not that high above my head. And I just got to watch it hunt for breakfast as it grabbed fish out of the river. It was amazing.
1: So you put down the phone, you got out of the car, you got off the plane, and you walked and you rediscovered America.
2: And what I'm telling you is that it's such a big, beautiful country. There's so much, you have to spend money to go do this or go do that. And don't get me wrong, I love going to the movies like anybody else. But there's so much great nature. I get it. We all have our bucket list items. Okay, go to the Grand Canyon. Go see the Golden Gate Bridge. Of course, go do that. But every single state has state forests and there are national parks. There's so many smaller, more beautiful places that you can go visit if you just get out of your routine a little bit. And that I hope that is the thesis that people connect to in this book.
1: The book is called American Rambler, Walking the Trail of Johnny Appleseed. Isaac Fitzgerald, our guest. Did you come to any realization about your childhood? Were you able to put it in a compartment to understand it a little better?
2: Yeah. I mean, listen, one of the things that this whole trip gave me, and I think also just maturing, I think a lot of us can understand this, is I have a lot more empathy for my parents. I understand how hard it is. Especially if you don't have a lot, how hard it is to raise a family, how hard it is to be a dedicated father or mother, and how hard it is to kind of try to scrape together a life. And I think when I was a kid, you know, I had a lot of questions around, there was some violence in the household, there was arguments, but as you get older, you start to realize, like, listen, life is complicated and people are nuanced. My first book, Dirtbag Massachusetts, really focuses on the more difficult parts of my childhood. This book, it really is born of what I was saying at the beginning, these long walks and camping trips and canoe trips that my parents used to take me on when I was young. So it allowed me to give my parents this more three-dimensional look. And so that was one aspect of it. But another aspect of it is that it's, you know, life kind of keeps going. And my mother got stuck in a tough situation taking care of her mother, who lived to the age of 101. And again, really, another core part of the book, I hope, is empathy, recognizing that we're all struggling and we're all working really hard to try and take care of one another. That's this other really important part. Our families, of course, but also people take care of each other's that aren't just in their immediate circle. And so it's that was something that I realized. My parents' love of community and love of watching out for one another and love of taking care of each other, that's something I rediscovered on the road. And the more I saw it, the more I was reminded of the better parts of my childhood.
1: American Rambler is the book, Walking the Trail of Johnny Appleseed. It's interesting how the kindness of strangers reminds you of the kindness of your family, right? The kindness of strangers and the empathy you found in total complete strangers sort of helped you rediscover and put your own family life into perspective.
2: Yeah, absolutely. And made me, you know, I have nieces and nephews now. I'm very proud uncle. And it's a part of wanting to be present and be in the moment with the people that you're with the people that you love, be a part of your community. Like that, I mean, that's another premise of the book, is there's so much space in this country. Go to a space, or if you're already there, if you've already set up a

0: Nothing beats those kind of small community moments. And that's something that I loved. Chapman used to roll into town and he would do some preaching, and it became what was going on that night. People would come out of their houses, they would gather. And that's a real core part of this book, is a focus on fellowship, a focus on community, and making sure, don't get me wrong, every once in a while, of course, we're all going to be focused on one big national thing. But if you get back into your local communities, you're going to find so much worth living for. And it's a guiding light once you start really connecting with it.
1: Yeah. American Rambler, Isaac Fitzgerald. If you could ask Johnny Appleseed a question, what would you ask him?
0: Oh, my man. The story, if you don't mind, real quick, the story of his death is he dies in Fort Wayne, Indiana. It's something else fascinating about him is he was always moving westward, mainly because as people settled the country, it would get too civilized for him. And so he's always kind of walking in these circles, seasonal circles, always going west. And he made it to his 70s. Walking that much is very healthy. And he made it into his 70s, which was incredible age for the time. And he passed away on some acquaintance's floor. And they said that he seemed so happy because he was going on to what he believed was going to be his next step in life, which was this afterlife, which was heaven. And if I could ask him one question now, I would ask him, what do you believe is the best way to live in the service of others? Because I think that was such an important part of what he did and his driving force. And I would like to think that he could look at the day that we're living in now, and I would ask him to look at everything that's going on right now. How would you live in the service of others? How would you bring that kind of community to people now? And I would love to know his answer.
1: Isaac Fitzgerald, the book is called American Rambler, Walking the Trail of Johnny Appleseed. You are married, and your wife must be a saint to let you take a trip like this.
0: Now we're all right. Listen, John Chapman, an American saint. Johnny Appleseed, an American legend. Kelly Farber, we were dating at the beginning of this year, and somehow, through the course of this year, despite the fact that I was on the road living outside, it was that's a big arc of the book, and I appreciate you bringing it up, man, because for me, my whole life, like you said, I grew up in a homeless shelter. I was genuinely always kind of a rambling, gambling man. I went to so many different schools in my childhood. Then I become an adult. I live in so many different places. I never signed a lease. Every single place I lived was like a handshake agreement or a friend of a friend. And my whole life has been built around this idea that I love getting out in the world. I love traveling. I love bouncing around. But part of the thread of this book is me recognizing I maybe don't want to die on an acquaintance's floor. I maybe do want more stability in my life. I maybe do want more of a home. And that really started with my girlfriend at the beginning of the book, my now wife, Kelly, and recognizing, and just to be clear, McGraw, you're from Long Island originally, right?
1: Yes.
0: So we have built our home on Long Island. And that has been so meaningful to me to recognize, as much as I love adventure, there's other types of adventure. And part of that is the bravery almost to admit, hey, I think not only do I want stability, but I think I deserve stability.
1: Yeah, good for you. Isaac Fitzgerald, the book is called American Rambler, Walking the Trail of Johnny Appleseed, New York Times best-selling writer. He also frequents the Today Show. Isaac, I'm glad you found what you were looking for. Take care of that wife. And when you walk into a bar in Long Island, don't start asking questions right away. Buy a couple drinks first and then start asking a couple
0: Yeah,
1: questions.
0: don't. This is my, can I ask real quick?

0: Before I lose you, brother,
1: yes,
0: where
1: ahead.
0: In Long Island did you grow up?
1: A town called Manhasset, up on the North Shore.
0: Beautiful, beautiful, beautiful. Yeah. Well, I hope we meet in person at one point. Thank you for having me on the show. You were fantastic.
1: Isaac Fitzgerald, congratulations with the book. Be safe. American Rambler. America at Night. Back in a moment.
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15: 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It appears by its own numbers, the U.S. government seems insolvent. 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
1: All right, we are done for hour number two. I don't know where the hour went. The book is called American Rambler, Walking the Trail of Johnny Appleseed. Isaac Fitzgerald was our guest. Book comes out on May 12th. And as I said, it's rocketing up the charts. All right, next hour, it's open phones, whatever your little heart desires. 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Oh, my goodness, you're weird. Oh, wait, it's a podcast? 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So here's what you do. 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Our executive director is Alex Hinton. Our engineer tonight is Richard Good. I'm McGraw-Milhaven, and this is America at Night on Westwood One.
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28: Evacuation underway. I'm Sue Guzman, Fox News. Passengers being evacuated and flown home from the Canary Islands from the cruise ship hit by a hantavirus outbreak. There are 17 Americans, one of whom is showing mild symptoms of the virus, another tested positive. More from Fox's CB Cotton.
0: Global health leaders say some of the ship's passengers have already landed back in their home countries of Spain and France. We know a repatriation flight from the U.S. State Department is expected to arrive. So new video shows some of the first passengers stepping off the ship, all covered head to toe in protective gear. Small boats ferried the evacuees from the vessel to the shore, where Spanish authorities say an intense containment operation is in place to keep these passengers separated from the public. Around 150 people were still on board when the ship anchored this morning in Spain's Canary Islands. Spanish health officials said none were showing signs of the hantavirus, which are described as flu-like symptoms.
28: U.S. Department of Health and Human Services is transporting the 17 Americans to the University of Nebraska Medical Center, where they will undergo specialized evaluation. A media briefing is expected in the morning. President Trump rejecting Iran's response to a U.S. peace proposal to end the ongoing conflict. President reacting on Truth Social.
2: The president wrote, "I have just read the response from Iran's so-called representatives. I don't like it. Totally unacceptable. Thank you for your attention to this matter."
28: That is Fox's Alex Hogan. Officials in New York say the man accused of killing an elderly man by shoving him down the stairwell of a subway station was released from a psychiatric evaluation just hours before the attack. Rommel Burke is charged with second-degree murder in the killing of the 76-year-old victim. Mayor Zohra Mamdani calling for an investigation into the hospital's handling of his evaluation. 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
28: The remains of a U.S. Army soldier who went missing during military exercises in Morocco a week ago have been recovered. He is identified as First Lieutenant Kendrick Lamont Key Jr., an air defense artillery officer. They say he was off duty hiking when he apparently fell to his death. And a Defense Department official says the search is on for a second missing soldier. Officials say a person killed as a Frontier Airlines flight took off Friday night had hopped the fence at Denver International, where they were fatally struck on the runway. Fox Business's Max Gordon has more.
34: Frontier Flight 4345 was taking off from Denver, bound for Los Angeles. Here's what one passenger says he saw and heard.
35: A loud boom first, and then the explosion happened, and then saw the flames come out, came right into the window, and just black smoke emanating and coming permeating throughout the whole cabin.
34: After the pilots brought the plane to a stop, all 224 passengers and 7 crew members were evacuated. 12 people on the plane reported minor injuries, and 5 were transported to local hospitals. Airport officials say they checked the fence line after the incident, finding it intact, and they'll be conducting a perimeter security analysis in the coming days to see if any changes need to be made.
28: And the person killed, not yet identified. Gas prices continuing their upward climb, rising 41 cents over the past 2 weeks to a new national average of $4.55 for a gallon of regular unleaded. Industry analyst Trilby Lundberg says the conflict in the Middle East is not the only reason for rising prices.
36: It is extremely tight in the U.S. for supply, while demand is rising seasonally, as it always does. It won't be as robust as usual because people can't buy as much because of the high prices. But it will rise. It always rises in spring and summer.
28: Lundberg says gas prices are $1.53 higher than before the Iran conflict began. I'm Sue Guzman. This is Fox News.
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10: A freeze warning begins at midnight tonight and remains in effect until 8 a.m. tomorrow. Lows level off around 28 tonight under clear skies. Northerly winds around 5 miles per hour. Lots of sunshine tomorrow. High temperatures reach up to 65. I'm Staff Meteorologist Paul Crombley on KNSI. Right now, 46.
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12: And passed by a vote of the people, but the Supreme Court said no. It was unconstitutional, according to the state, according to the people who sit on the Virginia State Supreme Court. So they're not going to let Virginia do it. It's a big win for the GOP, huge win for the GOP in this race to the bottom, where it's a tit for tat, where all the polls say that nobody likes this, but nobody really asked us because it's all about winning. We're going to talk to a Democrat, a Democratic Washington, D.C. State Party chair, former, and a lawyer, and we'll get his thoughts on this and the good, the bad, and the ugly. And does this demoralize the Democratic base? What does this do? Are there the law of unintended consequences? We'll talk about all that with him coming up a little bit later on. But this month, May, is National Military Appreciation Month, and today is National Military Spouse Day. So in honor of that, we found a woman who was doing God's work. She lost her husband in a plane crash, as well as seven other soldiers, and she was so stricken by grief, she started an organization helping other families with grief, and she's been doing that for 30-some-odd years. It is a program called TAPS, and it is highly, highly recognized as being a savior for thousands and thousands of military families. And so this one terrible accident, this one grief-stricken woman has turned that grief into a powerful, powerful tool. So we're going to come back and talk to her and give you a chance to hear about a wonderful story born out of tragic circumstances. So that's the plan. And then when we come back, we're going to take your phone calls in the third hour. Also, don't forget, everything you hear here turns into a podcast. So go where all podcasts are found and just search America at Night. 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America at Night, back in a moment.
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14: This is America at Night with McGraw-Milhaven.
15: It's America at Night, and it's Friday night. It also happens to be May 8th, which is Military Spouses Appreciation Day, and May is National Military Appreciation Day. So we're going to turn our attention to a woman who turned her grief into action. Bonnie Carroll established the Tragedy Assistance Program for Survivors back in 1994 after her husband, Brigadier General Tom Carroll, passed away in 1992 in an Army plane crash along with seven other soldiers. Bonnie Carroll, welcome to America at Night.
16: Thank you. I'm so grateful to be here, and thank you for recognizing military families and the sacrifices made.
15: Oh, my goodness. I'm here because you have done so much. Your story is so inspiring. First, take me back to, obviously, this was all born out of grief, and this is how you sort of pay tribute to your husband?
16: Absolutely. You know, at the time, my husband and seven other soldiers were killed in an Army plane crash. I was also serving in the Air National Guard. You know, there was a moment where I just thought, because I was a military officer, because I had worked with nonprofits and had worked in helping people cope with trauma, that I'd be able to just help everybody through this horrible tragedy. And that fantasy lasted about 30 seconds. And then I just couldn't breathe. Life had stopped. And it was a very long journey to just find a way forward. And I started looking, you know, for those kind of organizations I knew had to exist for military families who had lost loved ones. Back in the early 90s, it didn't exist, nor had it ever existed in America for the families of our fallen heroes.
15: Those are the best types of organizations, the one that don't exist and the one you need, and that sort of spurred on the energy. The Tragedy Assistance Program for Survivors, called TAPS. Tell us about where you got the idea and what does it do?
16: Well, you know, it took 2 years of really looking at the needs. You know, the military does a magnificent job of rendering final honors, providing a final rest place, and administering benefits to those who are eligible. And that's primarily widow and children. But that's it, as it should be. And then it's incumbent on the families, on us, our community, to come together to help each other, find our way forward, to be a support to each other as only we can with our lived experience, to grieve together. And then the other services TAPS provides, the core capabilities are a 24/7 national military survivor helpline that's answered live around the clock, because grief is not 9 to 5 or Monday through Friday. It's Mother's Day and Father's Day and 2 o'clock in the morning. And it's casework assistance, it's community-based care, all the things that only we can do for each other. So that's been the foundation of TAPS now for 30 years.
15: That's a wonderful story. Bonnie, as you know probably better than anybody, military families don't like to talk. They don't like to share. They rub dirt on it, and they keep on keeping on. So it must be very difficult sometimes to get these people who are in such grief-stricken modes to sort of open up and share, because that's the way to healing. So how do you get them to open up?
16: Oh, you know what? It's almost, when we get in our own community, it's the opposite, that, you know, especially for kids, to finally connect with another kid who's lost their dad. Because at school, guess what? They're the only kid without a father that, you know, comes to their soccer games. But once they get around kids where they can speak openly and honestly, where we can create safe spaces for families who've lost a service member to suicide, or they've been caregivers for years and now have lost their veteran to illness. You know, that's the magic of what we do. And that's the community we have created for the families of America's fallen heroes.
15: Bonnie Carroll with us, who established Tragedy Assistance Program for Survivors. I'm assuming there's a lot of volunteers that help you out?
16: We have wonderful volunteers. We've got, you know, corporations that step in to help us, and we've got military members that volunteer to be military mentors for the kids and to be that bridge to, you know, especially for our teen boys that don't have a dad, our military mentors, you know, do things like help them learn to shave or tie a tie. It's really a wonderful community of support.
15: How are you funded?
16: Entirely privately. We are funded by the generosity of Americans who understand service and sacrifice and know how important this is to honor and remember lives lived in defense of democracy. But it's very purposeful that we are a private organization alongside military casualty. So it allows us to extend support to all those grieving loss, parents, siblings, everyone who has suffered that loss.
15: We should say, Bonnie Carroll, that this isn't just any organization. This organization is so revered that in 2015, you won the Presidential Medal of Freedom from President Barack Obama. Tell me about that experience.
16: Oh, you know, President Obama really was very connected with our organization. He carried the weight of the sacrifices made in Iraq and Afghanistan. They weighed heavy on his heart. He connected with us regularly, asking about particular families he was worried about. And so he recognized how much we do to fill this gap, to provide this support, to honor those who have died in service to America. And so it was an honor not only for me personally, but on behalf of all of our families to receive that recognition.
15: Give me a sense, Bonnie, of how many phone calls, how many services, how many lives have you touched? I'm sure you keep some of those numbers.
16: Oh, well, hundreds of thousands. But, you know, what most people don't understand is the loss rate right now is higher than it was at the height of the Iraq and Afghanistan wars. Right now, in 2025, last year, we had 9,560 new family members coming to us for support. And those are losses due to suicides, due to illnesses, all as a result of those 20 years of deployments. So it's a much, much, much higher need than I think most people realize.
15: So even though the war is technically over, there are still casualties.
16: Absolutely. And, you know, we have done a magnificent job of being able to keep our service members alive in the golden hour and get them evacuated. But now we're seeing deaths due to injuries and illnesses. And for our families, that means that maybe for 20 years they've been a caregiver or living with someone battling post-traumatic stress. So it's a very difficult journey for our families today.
15: So you have a call center, I'm assuming, but do you have individual states set up with different chapters? How does that work?
16: You know, we don't organize by chapters because our families are in every community in America, hundreds of thousands of families all across the nation. So we provide support centralized and then connect families with others with the same or similar lived experience, that peer connection, dad's talking to another dad, or a young widow who was pregnant at the time of her husband's suicide talking to another widow in that same exact circumstance. So it just, you know, it's that really special connection that lets them know they are not alone in this world, and together we're going to honor our loved ones and get through it.
15: Bonnie Carroll with us for a couple more minutes. Today is May is National Military Appreciation Month, and today especially is Military Spouses Appreciation Day. Bonnie, I want to ask you, this organization, TAPS, you started, is so well received and so well respected that President Bush made you the White House liaison to the Department of Veterans Affairs. Tell me about that experience.
16: Well, you know, after 9/11, I was mobilized to active duty as a reserve officer and then actually detailed over to the Pentagon Family Assistance Center and was able to work with hundreds of families there, bring in our TAPS peer mentors. But it was out of that assignment that I was then placed as White House liaison to the VA.
15: And does the talking, when your counselors, I'm sure they go through massive training because it's a little different dealing with a veteran or an active duty family or person as opposed to a civilian?
16: You know, it is. There is, you know, a special language that we all have in the military. We talk in the same terms. We use the same acronyms. We have, you know, many of the same shared experiences. And that that does create that bond between our families. So we connect families by relationship, by circumstance, and that's the magic of understanding that you are just, that you're not alone, that you have others around you who can understand and create the safe space for you to grieve.
15: Yeah. Tell me about your grief. It's been since 1992. This is helping you grieve still, even today?
16: It absolutely. You know, it is it's a lifetime. And every time I get to talk about my husband now, it's with gratitude for the fact that we had the time that we did. And I'm so proud of his service. And there was that shift and the pain of the loss to the gratitude for the life.
15: Mm. Do you have a story or two you like to tell that sort of brings what you've done home?
16: You know, it's seeing now the kids that have grown up in Good Grief Camp. Since TAS has been around now for over 30 years, we've had children come to us in strollers who now have grown up with this wonderful community, graduated from Good Grief Camp, and with this whole wonderful community of friends around them. They become legacy mentors. Many of them join the military themselves and then continue to give back and support. So that has just been amazing to see.
15: Mm-hmm. What do you think your husband would say?
16: I think he would love this. I think he'd be incredibly proud. And I know this is something that would have been very important to him. He was a soldier who always took care of the troops and put them first. And that's what we do at TAPS. We take care of our families.
15: Mm. Do you have any children? Did you and Tom have any children?
16: You know, we had foster kids that we were taking care of, and that certainly was the plan to have our own, but tragically, he died before we could realize that dream.
15: Yeah. Bonnie Carroll with us for a couple more minutes. The organization she started back in 1994 is Tragedy Assistance Program for Survivors. Bonnie, two more questions, and I'll let you go. And that is this. How do people get a hold of you? How do people find out more, whether they are a veteran or an active duty family member or somebody in that who needs your assistance?
16: Please check out our website at TAPS.org. 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
15: And then lastly, this does not run on goodwill and good stories alone. 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
15: TAPS.org. That's Bonnie Carroll. She lost her husband in a 1992 Army plane crash along with seven others. 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
15: Well, Bonnie Carroll, I've just had a chance. We had a chance to talk earlier in the week and had a chance to really to connect tonight. 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Thank you for telling your story. And thank you for what you did, because you know better than anybody that you have helped thousands of thousands through the very difficult times.
16: Thank you. 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
15: Bonnie Carroll. The organization is called TAPS. 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Bonnie, best of luck to you down the road.
16: Thank you.
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21: 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Now your local forecast from the Hanson Paving Weather Center.
22: A freeze warning begins at midnight tonight and remains in effect until 8 a.m. tomorrow. Lows level off around 28 tonight under clear skies. Northerly winds around 5 miles per hour. Lots of sunshine tomorrow. High temperatures reach up to 65. I'm Staff Meteorologist Paul Cromley on KNSI. Right now, 46.
23: Ted Lindner, after many months away from home, the remaining passengers of that cruise ship hit by the hantavirus are heading home.
24: The CDC said it sent response teams to screen the passengers returning to the States who are now en route to the Air Force Base in Omaha, Nebraska. They'll be taken to the National Quarantine Unit at the University of Nebraska.
23: That's Fox's CB Cotton. President Trump and Chinese President Xi Jinping are set to meet in Beijing this week, where the two are expected to discuss the war in Iran, tensions in Taiwan, trade, and more. President Trump is not going alone. He's reportedly invited a number of CEOs from companies like NVIDIA, as well as Apple, ExxonMobil, and Boeing. The summit marks the first visit to China by a sitting U.S. president since President Trump's visit in 2017. 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
1: Welcome back to America at Night. It was a huge blow to Democrats today when the Virginia State Supreme Court struck down the new congressional districts that the voters approved just a couple of days ago. To talk about it is A. Scott Bolden. He serves as a political contributor for News Nation. He's also the former state party D.C. Democratic Party chair. Good morning, Scott Bolden. Welcome to America at Night.
2: Hey, good morning. Glad to be here with you.
1: So what happened?
2: Well, you know, when you're in the Virginia Supreme Court and you got lifetime or long-term appointments, you tend to follow the law. This decision was very disappointing because it really undermines the will of the voters. But it's coming also on the heels of a Supreme Court case that struck down the gerrymandering, or how you cut up these districts in Louisiana. If you follow that as precedent, and I'm a lawyer, longtime litigator, if you follow the precedent for the Supreme Court, then it's not surprising that they struck this down. And let me be real clear. You know, Chief Justice Roberts often says that the Supreme Court justices are not political actors. However, that creeps into almost every decision at the state level. My dad's a former judge, and how they get to a conclusion is if they have been a conservative all their life, then they take a very conservative view, but the law's got to work for them. But I think in following that decision of the Supreme Court, they struck this down. The timing couldn't be worse because, in my opinion, the Democrats and the Republicans are racing to the bottom in regard to these redrawing these districts to kind of outwin the other in regard to the number of seats in the U.S. House of Representatives. It is just undermines our democracy. And I'd say that to both parties, if you will.
1: We'll get to that race to the bottom in a second. But let me ask you this. Is there any chance to appeal this? It was a state Supreme Court decision. So is that the end of the road? Is this the final ruling?
2: Well, I'm not barred in the state of Virginia, but I will say this. In most jurisdictions, you can do a motion for reconsideration. You can ask for a hearing with the full Virginia Supreme Court. I'm not sure whether they had all the justices there or not. But you can also appeal to the Supreme Court, U.S. Supreme Court, directly from a state Supreme Court decision. But if the basis for that ruling was consistent with what we heard last week from the Supreme Court, arguing that you can gerrymander for political purposes and for political gain, you just can't use race as a factor. And if that poured into the Virginia State Supreme Court decision, then it would essentially be a nullity. It's not worth going to the U.S. Supreme Court. And if you tried to go, they may or may not take it at the U.S. Supreme Court level. So you're between a rock and a hard place here. And it's just really, really unfortunate because it undermines the will of the people and the voters for the state of Virginia.
1: This really is becoming comical in this race to the bottom. I heard somebody say today, it's a race to the bottom, but we don't know where the bottom is. This could get a lot worse before it gets any better.
2: Yeah, with the midterms coming up in November, if you will, the craziness will have to stop. Then, but you know, we've opened up a new doorway to political cynicism at this point. I mean, there are several states that couldn't do this on a timing basis. What happens after the midterms in 2026? You could have several red and blue states now engaging in the new races to the bottom in anticipation of 2028, where you'll have Senate and House races, but more importantly, you'll have a race for the White House in 2028. So, you know, it's just not good for democracy. The voters don't like it. If you look at all the polling, the voters don't like it. And yet our political elected officials, out of fear for survival, if you will, and getting control of one or both houses, you will have these political machinations and these political maneuverings, regardless of how bad it is for democracy. The right or the fight for political survival by these parties in what I would call political tribalism, it's at an all-time height now. No matter how much we talk about we hate political violence, We still have a lot of political violence coming from both sides and those who would be supporters of either the Democrats or the Republicans. It's a sad state of affairs, in my opinion.
1: Let's talk about the politics of all this. As the former Democratic D.C. State Party chair, pure politics of this, obviously this hurts the Democratic chances of retaking the House. Democrats lose some energy over this? Democrats feeling depressed over this? What's the Democratic feeling of this new Supreme Court rule from Virginia?
2: Well, I can't speak for all Democrats, although I'm very active still in the party and in regard to being a major contributor to Democratic causes and candidates across the country. Let me just say this. It's about winning now. You know, the dirty little secret of democracy in politics is that all you got to do is get one more vote than the next guy. You don't have to be the best, the brightest, the richest. Sometimes you are. But the bottom line is you got to get one more vote than the next guy. And so that's what this gerrymandering piece is about, or better yet, creating opportunities to add more seats in less than 10 years, which is normally the process at the state level where you take a consensus or you do a census and then they redraw the districts. The Supreme Court has said you can do it for political purposes. Well, that's a pretty broad piece, and it's political coverage, which means the impact on people of color in most of these jurisdictions where you're redrawing maps, you're redrawing African Americans and their vote, diluting their vote, but redrawing it to their detriment, because in most Democratic strongholds, even in red states like in Indiana or Louisiana, politics being what they are, most African Americans, not all, but most African Americans are Democrats. And so they're looking for a way out. I mean, when you talk about Democratic, you're looking for a way out. You're looking for more blue states who may not have been targeted by this effort by the DNC to see whether there's a way to maneuver at the state level, especially on blue states, if you will. Or you're in negotiation mode with the Republicans at the state level, right? If I was in the Virginia Democratic delegation, I've got a multi-pronged approach where I'm doing a motion for reconsideration. I may consider going to the Supreme Court if I could carve out a nuanced issue in what the Virginia Supreme Court did. And I'm also negotiating with Republicans, although I don't have a very strong hand here because the U.S. Supreme Court says you can do it for political purposes, but you can't use it for racial balancing purposes. And so as a result, we're between a rock and a hard place, but something good will come of it. The question is, will it be enough to overcome what the red states have done and what the Supreme Court decision means for all of us?
1: Scott, someone's listening to this, and I'd ask you this question. Explain to them or anyone who would say, wait a minute, the African-American vote hasn't been marginalized. They're still allowed to vote. You just can't group them together as a race. And so we've seen whites vote for blacks. We've seen blacks votes for white. We have a black senator from Georgia. We had a black president. So grouping congressional districts based on race might have worked at some point, but we don't need that anymore. Why do we still need something like that?
2: Well, those who say that we don't need DEI, those who say that under Section 2 of the Voting Rights Act that racial balancing because of historical blocks by white majorities is no longer relevant probative material just aren't looking at reality. We do not live in a colorblind society, and the Voting Rights Act under Section 2, which protected this piece and allowed race to be used as a manner to remedy past injustices, past oppression by the political forces at the state level. There was a reason for it then, and there's still a reason for it now. And I understand that some people don't believe there is, but if you look at the racial disparities between all of these groups, if you look at the health and economic disparities, if you look at what cases being filed in federal courts rooted in racial discrimination, we are still far from an imperfect society. America is who she is. She's not who we want her to be. She's not who the founders are. We're just not there yet. Now, there's a group of conservatives and even some conservative Dems who think we're there, but that's a hope. That's a dream. That's just not reality. You're going to cut the CBC, the Congressional Black Caucus, numbers in the CBC in Congress right now. You're going to cut that in half based on this Supreme Court ruling. If I'm wrong, I'd love to be wrong, because if I'm wrong and you're right, or the possibility of in your question, if you're right, then I'll be one of the happiest Democrats there are. But unfortunately, you can vote your hopes and not your fears, but it's your fears that will come to fruition if you get rid of DUI prematurely, if you stop using race as a factor or race as a balancing factor in college admissions, in job training and in creation of jobs and job promotion and hiring, and now in voting. Voting, Section 2 of the Voting Rights still is necessary and appropriate, at least in my opinion it is, because until we reach that goal of us living in a colorblind society, if you will, we're not there yet. But until we reach that, then each of these conservative decisions are going to make a difference and going to have a negative impact on Black economic power and African Americans' political power. It's just a reality. I don't like it. You don't like it. You don't hate saying that, but we got to live with this reality, and we've got to help in whatever way we can, from a regulatory standpoint or legal standpoint, to balance out past vestiges of racism.
1: Scott Bolden with us, political commentator for News Nation, for a couple more minutes. Let me ask this question. The law of unintended consequences, or AKA dummy mandering. Do you think in some of these places they've cut it too

0: senators and congressmen who were just defeated by five of them were defeated by Trump candidates because they didn't believe in gerrymandering. There are a lot of voters out here and elected officials who feel like I feel, that this is a race to the bottom, and I don't want to do anything to undermine our democracy by these political maneuverings, if you will, whether they're out of time or not. You might get some aberrations and stuff, and you might have it's too mundane or dumb, in my opinion, to say that white voters are only going to vote for white candidates, even though they tend to, or black voters are going to vote for black candidates. They tend to. But we have instances where that's just not been the case. And so, every one of us, whether you're black, white, yellow, or brown, we are not homogeneous to each other. We all love America. We all love democracy. We love this freedom and justice. This great experiment called America is still evolving, if you will. And so there'll be some aberrations, but the reality is we are still who we are, not who we want to be. And it's going to take a lot of conversations, a lot of discussions, a lot of hope, and a lot of tolerance on our part before we can get back to the days of Reagan and Tip O'Neill, where they were diametrically politically opposed, right? But they respected one another, they prayed with one another, and they really did want the best for America, not the best for their political party.
1: Yeah, Scott, last question for you. I got about a minute and a half left. We've been arguing about gerrymandering since the beginning of this country. Is there a way, is there a law to sort of everyone lay down their arms and have a more representative way to pick congressional districts?
0: The only way you're going to do that is if we pledge our allegiance to into independent a process, an independent committee or an independent commission that, whether it's every year or every 10 years, looks at the districts and the redistricting, and you put Democrats, Republicans, and independents on that commission, and you allow those elected officials who it's in the control of right now, they disabuse themselves of having a hand or a finger in the process. It takes a lot for elected officials to say, I'm going to give this to an independent commission, and I'm going to embrace fairness in this process, because political power is intoxicating, and political power is really what drives the control of resources in this country. I don't think that's changing, and it would take a lot. There are a few states where you have independent commissions, but the political influence is still there. Until you have an independent commission or a combination of Democrats, Republicans, and independents, the unfairness of it, and now with the endorsement of the Supreme Court that says, yeah, you can be politically unfair to the other party in drawing this district, then we're a long way off from an independent review of cutting up these districts.
1: Scott Bolden, our guest, serves as a political contributor to News Nation. He's also the former Democratic D.C. State Party Chair. Scott Bolden, thank you very much for an interesting conversation. Good luck to you down the road, and thanks for checking in.
0: You too. Thank you for having me.
1: America at Night, back in a moment.
2: America at Night with McGraw-Milhaven, where the nation comes to talk.
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12: Hey, here's a book for you. It's called The Rush Bible. And no, it's not or have anything to do with Rush Limbaugh. A woman wrote The Rush Bible, Trisha Addicks, because in 1986, she pledged a sorority at the University of Georgia and was blackballed. She was so devastated that she never forgot the feeling, not even when she was accepted into a sorority the following year. In 2007, she started a consulting firm called It's All Greek to Me, and she teaches college-aged women how to rush a sorority. And it's been so successful, her consulting firm, that she decided to write a book called The Rush Bible. and it is due out later this month. The Rush Bible, teaching women how to rush sororities. You know, I actually think that probably makes a lot of sense. Give you the tricks of the trade, the rules of the road, how to act, how not to act. Right? There's a book out there for everybody, isn't there? All right, that's going to do it for hour number two. A couple of text messages that come along. This one's from Vancouver. Thank Jesus for Bonnie Carroll's love that oozes out of her heart and actions, right? What a heartbreaking story that is. The Hunter virus kills quickly and kills folks all over the country. Mice droppings carry the virus and gets airborne when distributed by sweeping or stepping on the droppings. Yeah. Here's another one. I love your impression of Larry King. Do you do one of Jack Buck? How are you? I have an impression of Larry King. Sheboygan, hello. All right, music says we're done for the hour. Oh, by the way, no Theo Lewis Clark. He called in sick tonight, and a lot of people were asking. Hopefully, he'll be back next week. This is our executive director is Alex Hinton. Our engineer tonight is Richard Good. I'm McGraw Millhaven. Open phones next hour. Stay right there. Open phones. This is America at Night on Westwood One.
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21: Rejecting Iran's response. I'm Ted Lindner, Fox News. President Trump doing just that on Sunday, rejecting Iran's response to the U.S. peace plan. Posting online Sunday afternoon, he does not like it. Fox's Alex Hogan with the details from the White House.
22: Still no deal. President Trump confirming that he had received the latest response, writing this on Truth Social. He said, "I have just read the response from Iran's so-called representatives. I don't like it. Totally unacceptable. Thank you for your attention to this matter." Iranian state media announced that Iran had sent its response through a Pakistani mediator. Amid efforts to secure a deal, Secretary of State Marco Rubio and Presidential Envoy Steve Witkoff met with Qatar's Prime Minister and the Foreign Affairs Minister, and that meeting taking place in Miami. The ongoing war will likely loom over conversations that will take place during President Trump's visit to China this upcoming week.
21: Meantime, Russian President Putin says he believes the Russia-Ukraine war is coming to an end. He made his comments during an annual Victory Day parade, as we hear from Fox's Stephanie Bennett.
22: The president of Russia did not elaborate. He made those comments after yesterday's scaled back Victory Day parade in Moscow's Red Square. Russian officials citing the current operational situation, meaning for the first time in 20 years, that usual rows of tanks and ballistic missile carriers were absent. The annual parade usually commemorates the end of World War II, but Putin used his speech to justify his war in Ukraine and denounce NATO, saying victory has always been and will be ours. However, additional security measures were put in place amid fears of a surprise Ukrainian attack as Kyiv's drones continue striking deeper inside Russia.
21: Russian troops have been fighting in Ukraine for more than 4 years. That's longer than Soviet forces fought in World War II, known in Russia as the Great Patriotic War of 1941 through 1945. 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
21: Well, passengers who were aboard a Dutch cruise ship finally returning home after three people died from hantavirus. They're returning home after docking in the Canary Islands. Fox's Marion Rafferty with more.
32: Evacuations are continuing from the cruise ship where the people died from hantavirus. That ship arrived off the Canary Islands, a Spanish territory off the coast of West Africa. Evacuations started today and are expected to continue until Monday. Passengers were grouped by nationality. Then they're going to the airport for flights to their home country. A State Department chartered plane is flying 17 Americans from the ship to Nebraska. Then those Americans will be monitored by a CDC team. The World Health Organization is urging people to remain calm, saying the risk of hantavirus to the public is very low.
21: Spanish authorities say the ship will continue to Rotterdam in the Netherlands to be disinfected. It's going to be another day in court for the suspect who was involved in the White House Correspondents' Dinner shooting.
33: Cole Allen faces four federal charges, including attempting to assassinate President Trump and assault on a federal law enforcement officer with a deadly weapon. Prosecutors say Allen was armed with a shotgun, handgun, and knives when he tried to break through a security checkpoint at the Washington Hilton on April 25th, where the White House Correspondents' Dinner was being held and attended by President Trump, administration members, and the press. Allen is accused of shooting a uniformed Secret Service officer who was hit on his protective vest and was not seriously hurt. Allen has not yet entered a plea and has been behind bars since he was apprehended. Tanya J. Powers, Fox News.
21: An investigation underway in Texas after six people were found dead inside a railroad car, a Union Pacific boxcar in Laredo Sunday. It's not yet clear whether the six dead were illegal immigrants or whether they suffocated due to hot temperatures that reached the upper 90s. Investigators awaiting results of autopsy reports from the medical examiner's office. And oil prices rose 3% on Monday's open after the U.S. and Iran failed to reach an agreement on a peace proposal. I'm Ted Lindner. This is Fox.
1: 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Now your local forecast from the Hanson Paving Weather Center.
34: A freeze warning continues until 8 a.m. today. Lows around 28 overnight under clear skies. Winds out of the northeast around 5 miles per hour. Daytime highs approaching 65. Monday, mainly clear skies. Chance of rain showers Monday night. Lows dip down to about 48. Cloudy skies expected. I'm meteorologist Paul Trombley on KNSI. Right now, it's 37 degrees.
35: I have a wife. She's a good one. She has a thing for the neighbor's car. She claims the world is raving about it. She brings it up most every day. So I bought my wife her own car to talk about. I'm now a very happy man. And my neighbor's car? Never heard of again. Granite City Motor Car. 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
3: Health officials say there's no danger of another pandemic like the coronavirus.
4: This is one that has very limited ability to be transmitted person to person. In fact, it's a rare exception. And so we have no question about the fact that this really is on the end of its run right now.
3: Infectious disease expert Dr. Michael Osterholm on ABC's This Week. As President Trump prepares for a summit with China later this week, Republican Senator Pete Ricketts tells Fox's A Sunday Briefing.
5: We need to be looking at other markets to be able to place our products because Communist China has just demonstrated they're not great to deal with.
3: The two leaders expected to discuss tariffs, trade, and China's support for Iran. He's expected to take several top business officials with him for that visit. 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
3: A freeze warning continues until 8 a.m. today. Lows around 28. Overnight, under clear skies, winds out of the northeast, around 5 miles per hour. Daytime highs approaching 65. Monday, mainly clear skies. Chance of rain showers Monday night. Lows dip down to about 48. Cloudy skies expected. I'm meteorologist Paul Trombley on KNSI. Right now, it's 37 degrees.
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0: I have a daughter who has a boyfriend who has a car who I don't trust to drive my daughter in said car or to be around my daughter for that matter, but that's another story. 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
8: Objections to Iran's response. I'm Sue Guzman, Fox News. President Trump is rejecting Iran's response to a U.S. peace proposal to end the ongoing conflict. The president reacting on Truth Social.
9: The president wrote, "I have just read the response from Iran's so-called representatives. I don't like it. Totally unacceptable. Thank you for your attention to this matter."
8: Fox's Alex Hogan. The president will head to Beijing this week for a high-stakes summit with China's leader.
10: This week's trip to China will be the first by an American president since President Trump traveled to Beijing back in 2017. It comes amid trade tensions and the ongoing war in Iran. President Trump has met several times with China's President Xi Jinping, and both leaders have expressed a commitment to fostering a strong bilateral relationship. That relationship has been strained at times with tit-for-tat tariffs amid negotiations over a long-term trade deal. President Trump is also expected to raise concerns about China's purchase of Iranian oil. At the White House, Jared Halpern, Fox News.
8: 17 American passengers from the cruise ship hit by a hantavirus outbreak are being flown home. HHS says one has mild symptoms, another is tested positive. Fox's Grinnell Scott has more.
11: While the University of Nebraska Medical Center's National Quarantine Unit has agreed to receive the 17 Americans on board that cruise ship, it's not required they go there. Acting Director of the World Health Organization's Department of Epidemic and Pandemic Management, Maria Van Kerkhove, on Fox's The Sunday Briefing said that is part of WHO policy.
12: Active follow-up for 42 days. This would include checks, health checks by authorities, and either be quarantined at home or quarantined in a medical facility.
11: Kerkhove said real-time updates are shared with the CDC as patients are observed.
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8: Officials say the person killed is a Frontier Airlines flight that took off Friday night. It hopped the fence at Denver International when they were fatally struck on the runway. Fox Business's Max Gordon has the details.
16: Frontier Flight 4345 was taking off from Denver, bound for Los Angeles. Here's what one passenger says he saw and heard.
17: A loud boom first, and then the explosion happened, and then saw the flames come out. It came right into the window. and just black smoke emanating and coming, permeating throughout the whole cabin.
16: After the pilots brought the plane to a stop, all 224 passengers and 7 crew members were evacuated. 12 people on the plane reported minor injuries and 5 were transported to local hospitals. Airport officials say they checked the fence line after the incident, finding it intact, and they'll be conducting a perimeter security analysis in the coming days to see if any changes need to be made.
8: The person killed not yet identified. The remains of a U.S. Army soldier who went missing during military exercises in Morocco a week ago have been recovered. He's identified as First Lieutenant Kendrick Lamont Key Jr., an Air Defense Artillery officer. They say he was off duty hiking at the time when he apparently fell to his death. The Defense Department official says a search for a second missing soldier is ongoing. Gas prices continuing their upward climb. They've risen 41 cents over the past 2 weeks to a new national average, $4.55 for a gallon of regular unleaded. Industry analyst Trilby Lumberg says the conflict in the Middle East is not the only reason for rising prices.
18: It is extremely tight in the U.S. for supply while demand is rising seasonally, as it always does. It won't be as robust as usual because people can't buy as much because of the high prices, but it will rise. It always rises in spring and summer.
8: She says gas prices are $1.53 higher than they were before the Iran conflict began. I'm Sue Guzman. This is Fox News.
19: 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Now your local forecast from the Hanson Paving Weather Center.
20: A freeze warning continues until 8 a.m. today. Lows around 28 overnight under clear skies. Winds out of the northeast around 5 miles per hour. Daytime highs approaching 65. Monday, mainly clear skies. Chance of rain showers Monday night. Lows dip down to about 48. Cloudy skies expected. I'm meteorologist Paul Trombley on KNSI. Currently 36.
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2: On the runway Friday night at Denver International.
3: After the pilots brought the plane to a stop, everyone on board was evacuated using emergency slides. 12 people on the plane reported minor injuries, and 5 were transported to local hospitals.
2: Fox's Max Gordon. And President Trump has rejected Iran's response to the latest U.S. peace proposal.
4: The administration saying it's not at all what they had hoped for. The president wrote, "I have just read the response from Iran's so-called representatives. I don't like it. Totally unacceptable."
2: Fox's Alex Hogan. Iran state media saying the U.S. proposal amounts to surrender. And President Trump and Chinese President Xi Jinping set to meet in Beijing this week. The two expected to discuss the war in Iran, tensions in Taiwan, trade, and more. 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
8: I have a wife. 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She brings it up most every day. So I bought my wife her own car to talk about. I'm now a very happy man. And my neighbor's car? Never heard of again. 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
0: This is the Ox, headed across America for you all year. 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
11: A freeze warning continues until 8 a.m. today. Lows around 28 overnight under clear skies. Winds out of the northeast around 5 miles per hour. Daytime highs approaching 65. Monday, mainly clear skies. Chance of rain showers Monday night. Lows dip down to about 48. Cloudy skies expected. I'm meteorologist Paul Trombley on KNSI. Currently 36.
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10: KNSI, when you need to know.
11: President Trump says no. I'm Ted Lindner, Fox News. The president rejecting Iran's response to the U.S. peace plan on Sunday, posting online he does not like it. Fox's Alex Hogan with more.
12: Still no deal. President Trump confirming that he had received the latest response, writing this on Truth Social. He said, "I have just read the response from Iran's so-called representatives. I don't like it. Totally unacceptable. Thank you for your attention to this matter." Iranian state media announced that Iran had sent its response through a Pakistani mediator. Amid efforts to secure a deal, Secretary of State Marco Rubio and Presidential Envoy Steve Witkoff met with Qatar's Prime Minister and the Foreign Affairs Minister, and that meeting taking place in Miami. The ongoing war will likely loom over conversations that will take place during President Trump's visit to China this upcoming week.
11: Meantime, Russian President Putin says he believes the Russia-Ukraine war is coming to an end. He made his comments during an annual Victory Day parade, as we hear from Fox's Stephanie Bennett.
13: The president of Russia did not elaborate. He made those comments after yesterday's scaled-back Victory Day parade in Moscow's Red Square. Russian officials citing the current operational situation, meaning for the first time in 20 years, that usual rows of tanks and ballistic missile carriers were absent. The annual parade usually commemorates the end of World War II, but Putin used his speech to justify his war in Ukraine and denounce NATO, saying victory has always been and will be ours. However, additional security measures were put in place amid fears of a surprise Ukrainian attack as Kyiv's drones continue striking deeper inside Russia.
11: Russian troops have been fighting in Ukraine for more than 4 years. It's longer than Soviet forces fought in World War II, known in Russia as the Great Patriotic War of 1941 through 45. And President Trump and Chinese President Xi Jinping set to meet in Beijing this week. The summit marks the first visit to China by a sitting U.S. president since President Trump's visit in 2017. 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
11: Passengers who were aboard a Dutch cruise ship finally returning home after three people died from hantavirus. They're returning home after docking in the Canary Islands. Fox's Marion Rafferty with more.
17: Evacuations are continuing from the cruise ship where the people died from hantavirus. That ship arrived off the Canary Islands, a Spanish territory off the coast of West Africa. Evacuations started today and are expected to continue until Monday. Passengers were grouped by nationality. Then they're going to the airport for flights to their home country. A State Department chartered plane is flying 17 Americans from the ship to Nebraska. Then those Americans will be monitored by a CDC team. The World Health Organization is urging people to remain calm, saying the risk of hantavirus to the public is very low.
11: Spanish authorities say the ship will continue to Rotterdam in the Netherlands to be disinfected. Carl Allen, the accused White House correspondence dinner shooter, set to return to court Monday for a preliminary hearing.
18: Carl Allen faces four federal charges, including attempting to assassinate President Trump and assault on a federal law enforcement officer with a deadly weapon. Prosecutors say Allen was armed with a shotgun, handgun, and knives when he tried to break through a security checkpoint at the Washington Hilton on April 25th, where the White House correspondence dinner was being held and attended by President Trump, administration members, and the press. Allen is accused of shooting a uniformed Secret Service officer who was hit on his protective vest and was not seriously hurt. Allen has not yet entered a plea and has been behind bars since he was apprehended. Tanya J. Powers, Fox News.
11: An investigation underway in Texas after six people were found dead inside a railroad car, a Union Pacific boxcar in Laredo Sunday. It's not clear yet whether the six dead were illegal immigrants or whether they suffocated due to hot temperatures that reached the upper 90s. Investigators awaiting results of autopsy results from the medical examiner's office. And oil prices rose 3% on Monday's open after the U.S. and Iran failed to reach an agreement on a peace proposal. I'm Ted Lindner. This is Fox News.
10: 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Now your local forecast from the Hanson Paving Weather Center.
19: A freeze warning continues until 8 a.m. today. Lows level off around 31 overnight under clear skies, northeast winds around 5 miles per hour. Mainly sunny skies Monday, daytime highs approaching 65. Overcast skies Monday night, slight chance for storms 48. I'm Staff Meteorologist Paul Trombley on KNSI. Right now, it's 39 degrees.
20: 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Ox Across America title sponsors are Mike Bryant with Bradshaw Bryant Law Office and Coyles Flags and Flagpoles, also Batteries Plus of St. Cloud and Sauk Rapids, Minnesota Fishing Guide Service, and Farm Right of St. Cloud throughout all of 2026 on KNSI.
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13: The CDC said it sent response teams to screen the passengers returning to the States who are now en route to the Air Force base in Omaha, Nebraska. They'll be taken to the National Quarantine Unit at the University of Nebraska.
14: Fox's CB Cotton officials say one person is showing mild symptoms, another is tested positive, and a passenger from France also tested positive for hantavirus. President Trump rejecting Iran's response to the latest U.S. peace proposal.
15: The administration saying it's not at all what they had hoped for. The president wrote, "I have just read the response from Iran's so-called representatives. I don't like it. Totally unacceptable."
14: Fox's Alex Hogan, Iran state media, saying the U.S. proposal amounted to surrender. 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
1: 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Now your local forecast from the Hanson Paving Weather Center.
25: A freeze warning continues until 8 a.m. today. Lows level off around 31 overnight under clear skies, northeast winds around 5 miles per hour. Mainly sunny skies Monday, daytime highs approaching 65. Overcast skies Monday night, slight chance for storms 48. I'm Staff Meteorologist Paul Trombley on KNSI. Right now, it's 39 degrees.
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7: This is a Fox News alert back in the U.S. I'm Sue Guzman. The 17 American passengers in the cruise ship hit by the hantavirus outbreak have arrived home. HHS says one has mild symptoms, the other has tested positive. So we hear from Fox's Grinnell Scott.
8: While the University of Nebraska Medical Center's National Quarantine Unit has agreed to receive the 17 Americans on board that cruise ship, it's not required they go there. Acting Director of the World Health Organization's Department of Epidemic and Pandemic Management, Maria Van Kerkhove, on Fox's The Sunday Briefing said that is part of WHO policy.
9: Active follow-up for 42 days. This would include checks, health checks by authorities, and either be quarantined at home or quarantined in a medical facility.
8: Kerkhove said real-time updates are shared with the CDC as patients are observed. Grinnell Scott, Fox News.
7: President Trump rejecting Iran's response to a U.S. peace proposal to end the ongoing conflict. The president reacting on Truth Social.
10: The president wrote, "I have just read the response from Iran's so-called representatives. I don't like it. Totally unacceptable. Thank you for your attention to this matter."
7: Fox's Alex Hogan reporting. President Trump heads to Beijing this week for a high-stakes summit with China's leader.
11: This week's trip to China will be the first by an American president since President Trump traveled to Beijing back in 2017. It comes amid trade tensions and the ongoing war in Iran. President Trump has met several times with China's President Xi Jinping, and both leaders have expressed a commitment to fostering a strong bilateral relationship. That relationship has been strained at times with tit-for-tat tariffs amid negotiations over a long-term trade deal.
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7: The man accused of opening fire at the White House Correspondents' Dinner last month is due in court today. Fox's Tanya J. Powers has more.
15: Cole Allen faces four federal charges, including attempting Trump and assault on a federal law enforcement officer with a deadly weapon. Prosecutors say Allen was armed with a shotgun, handgun, and knives when he tried to break through a security checkpoint at the Washington Hilton on April 25th, where the White House Correspondents' Dinner was being held and attended by President Trump, administration members, and the press. Allen is accused of shooting a uniformed Secret Service officer who was hit on his protective vest and was not seriously hurt. Allen has not yet entered a plea and has been behind bars since he was apprehended. Tanya J. Powers, Fox News.
7: Missing U.S. soldiers found in Morocco, and another is still missing. Fox's Marianne Rafferty has more.
0: The body of an American soldier who went missing while in Morocco for military drills has been found. First Lieutenant Lamont Key Jr. and another soldier disappeared about a week ago. A preliminary report says the two were part of a group who went on a hike to watch a sunset. One reportedly couldn't swim, and the second soldier and others attempted a rescue. The Army says search operations for the other service member will continue. That soldier has not been identified.
7: 27-year-old First Lieutenant Kendrick Lamont Key Jr. was off duty on that hike with another soldier when they fell off a cliff. The other soldier still missing. More pain at the pump for Americans as gas prices in the U.S. continue their upward climb. Industry analyst Trilby Lundberg tells us where those prices stand.
16: The average price of gasoline jumped 41 cents in the past 2 weeks. The new price is $4.55 per gallon for a regular grade.
7: And she says the demand in the spring and summer naturally goes up as well. She says gas prices are $1.53 higher than they were before the Iran conflict began and $1.33 more than a year ago. I'm Sue Guzman. This is Fox News.
6: 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Now your local forecast from the Hanson Paving Weather Center.
17: A freeze warning continues. Clear skies overnight with a low of 31. Northeast winds around 5 miles per hour. Mainly sunny skies Monday. Highs level off around 65. Slight chance for storms Monday night. Lows level off around 48. Overcast skies. I'm Staff Meteorologist Paul Cromley on KNSI. Currently 39.
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4: HHS says one is showing mild symptoms, while a second American tested positive but has no symptoms. The 17 U.S. citizens, along with one British national, are now in Nebraska for screening. President Trump has rejected Iran's response to the latest U.S. peace proposal.
5: The administration saying it's not at all what they had hoped for. The president wrote, "I have just read the response from Iran's so-called representatives. I don't like it. Totally unacceptable."
4: Fox's Alex Hogan. President Trump and Chinese President Xi Jinping set to meet in Beijing this week. The two are expected to discuss the war in Iran, as well as tensions in Taiwan, trade, and more. 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
2: 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Now your local forecast from the Hanson Paving Weather Center.
3: A freeze warning continues. Clear skies overnight with a low of 31. Northeast winds around 5 miles per hour. Mainly sunny skies Monday, highs level off around 65. Slight chance for storms Monday night, lows level off around 48, overcast skies. I'm Staff Meteorologist Paul Cromley on KNSI. Currently 39.
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0: 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Hi, I'm Mike Bryant. 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
7: Now 26 past, America in the Morning continues. A driver in California has rescinded his guilty plea on charges related to a wrong-way crash that led to the death of a Los Angeles sheriff's recruit. In the 2022 incident, authorities say the driver fell asleep behind the wheel of his SUV and veered onto the wrong side of the road, striking 25 police recruits who were out on a morning run, one of whom died as a result of their injuries. The driver had entered into a plea deal with prosecutors to receive a suspended sentence and be placed on probation, but during the court hearing, the judge decided to sentence him to 1 year in jail. According to the driver's lawyer, the man who is behind the wheel has been diagnosed with a seizure disorder. The new information made them change their minds and decide to go to trial. Correspondent Ed Donahue reports that the fight between the Trump administration and ABC has expanded past comments made by Jimmy Kimmel in the wake of the incident at the White House Correspondents' Dinner.
8: ABC is accusing the Federal Communications Commission of trying to chill free speech. ABC has been locked in a dispute with the Trump administration over Jimmy Kimmel Live, but this time it's ABC on the offensive over another show.
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8: The point of contention over The View is whether it's subject to equal time rules. It means competing candidates for office must have equal time. ABC says The View is a bona fide news program and is exempt. President Trump's FCC chairman, Brendan Carr, has indicated he intends to argue The View is not a so-called bona fide news program. President Trump has been critical of media outlets whose journalism runs counter to his agenda and sensibilities. I'm Ed Donahue.
7: America in the Morning is produced by Alexander Hinton. I'm John Trout. This is Westwood One.
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17: This is a Fox News alert. I'm Sue Guzman. 17 Americans who were stranded on a cruise ship infected with the hantavirus have arrived back in the U.S. Details from Fox's Marianne Rafferty.
18: The patients will be monitored by a CDC team and quarantined for several weeks. Another passenger was said to be developing symptoms on their way home to France.
17: The plane arriving in Nebraska as the evacuees will undergo specialized treatment at the University of Nebraska Medical Center in Omaha. President Trump rejecting Iran's response to the latest U.S. peace proposal.
19: The administration saying it's not at all what they had hoped for. The president wrote, "I have just read the response from Iran's so-called representatives. I don't like it. Totally unacceptable."
17: Fox's Alex Hogan, Iran state media, saying the U.S. proposal amounted to surrender. 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
21: A freeze warning continues. Clear skies overnight with a low of 31. Northeast winds around 5 miles per hour. Mainly sunny skies Monday. Highs level off around 65. Slight chance for storms Monday night. Lows level off around 48. Overcast skies. I'm staff meteorologist Paul Crombley on KNSI. Currently it's 37 degrees.
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24: This is America in the Morning from Westwood One. I'm John Trout. Coming up this half hour,
25: the NTSB investigating that Frontier plane incident in Denver. I'm Julie Walker.
26: The U.S. military says the remains of a U.S. Army soldier who went missing have been recovered. I'm Lisa Dwyer.
27: President Trump hosts a Mother's Day luncheon. I'm Clayton Neville.
28: Your phone may soon be asking you for your papers. I'm the new old tech guy, Chuck Palm.
29: The Devil Wears Prada battled it out with Mortal Kombat this weekend. I'm Kevin Carr.
24: Back after these messages.
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2: Welcome back. America in the Morning continues. It's 4 till. Correspondent Kevin Carr has the tally of who won the battle of the sequels in theaters this weekend. Kevin?
3: Three contenders entered the arena to battle Anne Hathaway and Meryl Streep, but none emerged victorious.
4: I hope that's not what you're wearing to the dinner.
3: The Devil Wears Prada 2 had the edge on Mortal Kombat 2, winning the weekend with $42 million.
4: I just love my job.
3: In less than 2 weeks, this legacy sequel has earned more money than the original made in its entire run 20 years ago.
5: It's showtime.
3: Mortal Kombat 2 had to settle for a very close second with $40 million, still impressive for the sequel to the COVID-era reboot.
6: Let's take it from the top.
3: Michael continued to hold incredibly well, easing to $36 million for third.
4: Magic.
3: Depending on the international numbers, this could give 2018's Bohemian Rhapsody a run for its money as the top-grossing musical biopic ever.
7: Our shepherd was murdered. And we shall solve the crime.
3: The Sheep Detectives debuted in fourth place with $16 million. With stellar reviews, this should sail through the early summer, considering no big family movie comes out until Toy Story 5, more than a month away.
8: It's gonna be loud. Duh.
3: Finally, Billie Eilish, Hit Me Hard and Soft, rounded out the top five with $7.5 million.
9: That's James Cameron.
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3: Co-directed by Eilish and James Cameron, this is the latest 3D concert film to make a splash at the box office. I'm Kevin Carr.
2: That's our show for today, Monday, May 11th, 2026. America in the Morning is produced by Alexander Hinton. I'm John Trout. This is Westwood One.
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15: They're back in the U.S. I'm Dave Anthony, Fox News. The 17 Americans and one British national who lives here after getting off that cruise ship stricken by hantavirus. But acting CDC Director Jay Bhattacharya tells CNN State of the Union,
16: "This is not the COVID, Jake, and we don't want to treat it like COVID. We don't want to cause a public panic over this."
15: Those passengers landed at about 2:30 a.m. Eastern Time in Nebraska, taken to a special health facility. And Fox's Todd Pyro reports,
17: "They're going to be quarantined and monitored as U.S. officials are expected to hold a press conference later today on the outbreak. We now know one American has tested positive for the disease. Another is showing symptoms. All as a French passenger has also now tested positive for the virus."
15: And that French passenger's health condition, we're told this morning, is worsening. Three others who got hantavirus on that cruise ship died. The rest of the evacuated passengers being flown to other countries. Still no end in sight to the Iran conflict.
18: Iran's foreign minister says that it is still serious about negotiations after President Trump rejected Tehran's recent response, writing this on Truth Social. "I've just read the response from Iran. Iran's so-called representatives. I don't like it. Totally unacceptable." Iranian state media today claiming that the response called for compensation for war damages and it would give the Iranians control over the Strait of Hormuz. According to the Wall Street Journal, the deal did not adhere to the administration's demands on uranium enrichment.
15: Fox's Alex Ogan. Oil prices rising more than 2% this morning. Also still no end to Russia's war with Ukraine.
19: The U.S. mediated 3-day pause in fighting ends today, but Ukraine and Russia are
0: trading allegations about ceasefire violations. Ukrainian President Volodymyr Zelensky says while Russian aerial bombardments have stopped, assaults on the front lines have continued. Russia says it's brought down 57 Ukrainian drones. The ceasefire was timed to coincide with Russia's annual Victory Day.
15: That's Fox's Jonathan Savage. 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
6: 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Frosty this morning, mid-60s in the afternoon. Your full KNSI forecast is on the way in moments. Good morning, I'm Jennifer Leverins. St. Cloud residents have one final chance to weigh in on the city's draft downtown plan before it moves forward toward formal adoption. It marks the close of the public comment period that opened last month when the city unveiled 16 renderings showing what key downtown sites could become in the years ahead. The draft covers the downtown core and Division Street corridor with a shift toward housing over office space compared to the city's 2015 plan. The meeting is Tuesday night at 6 o'clock inside St. Cloud City Hall. Learn more at knsiradio.com. Sartell is hosting an open house today to walk residents through new plans for the former Verso paper mill site, and the proposal looks different than what many people imagined. The recommended path forward is light industrial development with a regional park feel rather than the mixed-use commercial gateway floated in earlier rounds of community input. The open house runs from 4 to 5:30 at City Hall with five stations showcasing renderings and recommendations. Learn more at knsiradio.com. Amazon's largest Minnesota delivery station is now open in Woodbury. The building is referred to as a last mile facility and the final stop in packages processing before they head out to customers. It spans 143,000 square feet and employs more than 300 people while supporting another 300 delivery drivers. The $60 million facility, one of four delivery stations in the state. It also opens up a large swath of Minnesota, including the St. Cloud area, for same-day delivery for thousands of items. Energy Secretary Chris Wright says President Donald Trump opened to all ideas to help lower gas prices. When asked if that could include suspending the federal gas tax, Wright told NBC's Meet the Press the administration supports all measures that can be taken to lower the price at the pump and lower prices for Americans. His comments come as drivers across the country are seeing steep prices at the pump. AAA reports the national average for a gallon of regular unleaded is $4.52. Around St. Cloud, we're paying $4.07. And St. Cloud Area Restaurant Week continues. Day two is Cheese Please. Taqueria La Campanchana in Waite Park has crispy, gooey quesadillas today. Or you can sink your teeth into some golden breaded cheese curds at Burger Time. See a full rundown of the different themed days at knsiradio.com. KNSI News time is 5:05. This look at news brought to you by Create a Legacy, Richmond and Little Falls. 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I'm Jennifer Leverins, KNSI News.
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2: And a fine Monday morning to you, too. 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KNSI, a freeze warning till 8 o'clock this morning. We're at 35 right now, east breeze to 5. The wind chill at 31. Actually, quite a nice morning. Sunshine, 65 today. For tonight, slight chance of rain down to 48. And then for tomorrow, sunshine 70, but windy. 35-mile-an-hour gusties from the northwest. Tomorrow night, still windy down to 44. Sunshine, 69 for Wednesday. Wednesday night, down to 42. And then on Thursday, sunshine, 77, slight chance of rain. It's going to be windy, by the way, south-southwesterlies Thursday to 30 miles an hour. Thursday night, clouds, 55, still windy. And then on Friday, partial sun, 82. Chance of thunderstorms in the afternoon, as you may expect. Friday night, down to 52, slight chance of rain. Saturday, slight chance of rain. Mostly sunny in 78. Saturday night, clouds in 53. And then on Sunday, a 50-50 chance of some rainfall, partial sun, and 79. We could use the rain. It is D-R-Y, dry. 35 right now in St. Cloud, AM 1450, FM 99.3. 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And in Painesville, Sauk Center's got 33. 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
2: 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Good morning. We're at 5:09. And there's still some life left in Minnesota sports teams, after all. Good morning, sports. Brought to us by the Trout Companies. You know they know water from the bottom to the tap. Let's get to it, my friends. Minnesota Twins win a baseball game, taking the series from the Cleveland Guardians. Yay, they are number one in the American League Central. The Twins scrapping, still in last place at 18-23. Final score 5-4 at Progressive Field. The Twins rallied for four runs in the top of the fifth to finally take the lead for good. Henry Rojas got his first win in relief. Yandries Gomez picks up the save. Derek Shelton said Minnesota played well in all aspects of the game.
23: Complete team victory. We were able to add on in the one inning and continue to go. We made some good defensive plays. Royce made a huge play. And then our bullpen, you know, overall, really good job.
2: What did he say? The bullpen did good? All right, then. Minnesota trails Colorado 2-1 in that best of seven set. Oh, excuse me. Excuse me. Wrong sport. The Twins host Miami tomorrow. Now let's get to the right one, shall we? The Minnesota Wild winning Game 3. First win in the Western Conference semifinals, 5-1 over the Avalanche at Grand Casino Arena on Saturday. Wild scored first three goals of the game and led the rest of the way. That was it. Minnesota trails Colorado 2-1 in that best of seven set. Game 4 is in St. Paul tonight. And then there are the Minnesota Timberwolves. Even up the Western Conference semifinals, had a 114-109 win over the Spurs in Game 4 at the Target Center. The Wolves outscored San Antonio 34-25 in the fourth quarter to get that win. Ant led the way with 36 points.
3: knotted up at 2 games apiece. Speaking of ants.
7: The people around me, man, they're not just like yes men. It's not a bunch of people that are just willing to do anything you say. These people really want to see me succeed, and they don't let me take a day off. They stay on me. So I appreciate everybody that's in my circle, but that's enough about me.
3: Game 5 coming up in San Antonio tomorrow. He's got 4 other people on the court with him, and they're all dishing the ball the way they ought to. Good stuff. Minnesota Vikings sign 8 of their 9 draft picks, locking down their rookie class. Defensive lineman Caleb Banks and Dominic Orange among those to sign the deals, while linebacker Jake Golday is the only member of the class remaining unsigned. Minnesota United play to a draw, 2-2, with Austin FC at Allianz Field. Loons are tied for 3rd in the West. They have 21 points. They will host the Colorado Rapids coming up on Wednesday night. Oh, the Minnesota Lynx came up a little short, 91-90. They lose to the Atlanta Dream. Amis Hoff missed a layup at the buzzer. Olivia Miles had 21 points in her WNBA debut. Kayla McBride finishes with 20. Lynx are 0-1. They take on the Phoenix Mercury tomorrow night. Let's get back to the NBA. The Knicks crushed Philadelphia 144-114 in Game 4. Get a 4-game sweep, recording his 7th straight playoff win. New York making their 2nd straight appearance in the conference finals. They face either the Pistons or the Cavs in the next round. Playoff action, pair of Game 4s today as Cleveland hosts the Pistons before the Lakers host the Kansas City Thunder. In the NBA, the Wizards taking home the number 1 pick in the draft, won the lottery Sunday after finishing with the worst record in the league. The Jazz jumped up 2 spots, claiming the 2nd selection. The Grizz rose 3 positions to nab the 3rd slot. The Bulls blew past 5 teams to grab 4th, and the Pacers dropped 3 positions to round out your top 5. The Warriors signing their head coach, Steve Kerr, to a 2-year deal. Broncos signing their GM to a 5-year extension, George Patton. No relation. Back to the ice. Stanley Cup playoffs continued at a pair of games yesterday. The Canadiens beat Buffalo 6-2. They're up a 2-1 lead in the 2nd round series in the West. Anaheim knotted up their series against Vegas 2 games apiece with a 4-3 home win. Colorado leading Minnesota 2-1, as you know. The Wild hosting the Avalanche for Game 4. Christopher Wrighton celebrating his first win on the tour after finishing atop the leaderboard at the Truist Championship at Quail Hollow. 15-under, won it by 2 strokes. And Shane Van Gisbergen won at Watkins Glen. The driver of the number 97 car stormed from the back of the pack on the final 15 laps to earn a win at the Watkins Glen International. Michael McDowell, Ty Gibbs, Chase Briscoe, and Tyler Reddick round out the top 5. NASCAR taking a break for the All-Star Race at Dover next Sunday. That is sport. I get to be Bob Hughes, AM 1450, FM 99.3, KNSI. Good morning. The time, nearly 5:15.
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3: 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Have we turned the corner yet into summer? Are we just waiting? Good heavens. May 11th. May the 11th be with you. Oh, wait. That just doesn't work, does it? I would tell you how to say Cinco de something. No. It would be the 11th, and I can't remember my numbers in Spanish, so sorry about that. We know it's Mayo. Siete? No. Diez y seis? No, I can't remember. Diez y uno? No. There's got to be an 11th out there, but it's just far too many years have gone by. There we are. Fish stories. Some of which may even be true. We will tell some this morning, coming up about 6:40-ish or so. Lots and lots and lots to talk about. You just heard Dave Jacobs talk about Swing for Charity, right? We'll get to that a little bit later on this morning as well. And when it comes, and I don't even need to remind you about this, but when it comes to helping people, I know that you know exactly what to do. This morning, Kristen Hannett has an update for us from the world of bigs and littles. Oh, everybody hates Mondays, right? Most folks, I don't like Mondays, boomtown rats. If you think Monday possibly could be the worst day of your life, and it may be, but we have proof positive that your life is not going so bad when you compare it to other folks, and we will share. 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Well, as I mentioned, are we turning the page into summer yet? I hope so. We are a week and a few days away from the 21st. May 21st, Pantown Park, meet your neighbor. Free hot dogs. Chips, ice cold beverages. Want to say thank you to Monet's Meats, Burnick's, of course, Hands in Paving, our title sponsor. When it comes to prizes, St. Cloud Area Family YMCA sponsoring our bicycle giveaway. Again, the 21st will be over at Pantown. That's a week from this Thursday. June. That's Pantown Park. Ridgewood Park on June 18th, July 16th at Riverside Park. And then August 4th over at Eastman Park, Lake George, for National Night Out. All you have to do is bring your appetite and a lawn chair. We provide everything else. 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
4: Axios covered this story last August, how the percentage of Americans saying they drink occasionally was at 54%, down from 60% for the past 6 years. Quote, since 2023, a majority of 18 to 34-year-olds have viewed moderate drinking as bad for health.
5: Hey, bud, what's your problem?
4: Well, no wonder everyone's gone insane. 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Liquor stores, if you will, with no alcohol. 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
3: 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Good morning is right. We're at 525. Weather-wise today, we have a freeze warning till about 8-ish this morning. East breeze to 5 right now. Feels like it's 31, but the true temp at 35. 65 and sunny today. Light and variable breezes. For tonight, a slight chance of rain. Clouds and 48. Tomorrow, sun and 70. Northwesterlies, though. 35-mile-an-hour gusts. Tomorrow night, 44. Still windy. 35-mile-an-hour gusts from the northwest. Wednesday, sun and 69. 42, a clear sky Wednesday night. Thursday, sunny, 77. Southeasterlies to 30. Thursday night, blowing in a chance of rain after midnight. Clouds in 55, wind at 30 miles an hour from the southeast. Friday, partial sun in 82. 82 for Friday. Chance of rain in the afternoon, as you may expect. Friday night down to 52 degrees. And then on Saturday, sun is back with a high 78. 53 Saturday night. Sunday, 50-50 chance of some rainfall. Partial sun in 79. We can just get that wind to just die down a little bit, right? That freeze warning till 8-ish may get down to about 29 or so. Hopefully your tender shoots are covered. Cat took care of all of that last evening. Everything's all tented and clipped in place. Been driving around looking at folks getting ready, right? Putting the flowers out, putting them back in, putting the flowers back out. Just the way that works. AM 1450, FM 99.3 KNSI. So I hope that Mother's Day was good yesterday. I hope that you took my advice and spent some time, because one day you won't be able to do that. If you completely gapped at least calling your mom yesterday, wow, wow, you have some splaining to do, don't you? And then there's my neighbor across the street, Rain Man. I don't know how many baskets of flowers he brought, hanging baskets. There's got to be at least six or seven, right? Mrs. Rain Man does a fabulous job decorating with all of these hanging baskets. Their place looks like a garden center. Makes me jealous. I'll just grow dandelions. I like yellow. What can I say? AM 1450. No, not really. 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
3: Good morning. We're at 5:30 already. Jennifer Leverins is in the award-winning KNSI radio newsroom. We'll get the latest live local news in moments. Thirty-five right now. East breeze to 5. The wind chill at 31. A freeze warning in effect till about 8 o'clock or so this morning.
22: Fox News, I'm CJ Papa. President Trump turning down the counteroffer from the Islamic Republic.
23: Today, Iran's foreign minister says that it is still serious about negotiations after President Trump rejected Tehran's recent response, writing this on Truth Social. I've just read the response from Iran's so-called representatives. I don't like it. totally unacceptable.
22: That's Fox's Alex Hogan in Washington. 18 people from the Hunter virus cruise ship arriving overnight at a medical facility in Omaha, Nebraska.
0: They're going to be quarantined and monitored as U.S. officials are expected to hold a press conference later today on the outbreak. We now know one American has tested positive for the disease. Another is showing symptoms. All as a French passenger has also now tested positive for the virus.
22: Fox's Todd Pyro, 17 Americans, one British national who lives here, are now at that facility, according to Nebraska Medicine. America's listening to Fox News.
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8: KNSI News Time is 5:32, upper 60s today with mostly sunny skies after a frosty morning this morning. Your full KNSI forecast is on the way in moments. Good morning, I'm Jennifer Leverins. The Minnesota House passing a bill to create an Office of Inspector General. The bipartisan legislation was created to oversee public funds and to investigate fraud allegations. Fraudsters have bilked hundreds of millions of dollars from state-supervised safety net programs. With the midterm elections coming in November, Republicans see the issue as one of their best campaign issues, while Democrats seem anxious to show that they're taking action to combat the theft of public money. The Sartell City Council taking a close look at the city's finances. Council members will examine the prior year audit report, reviewing the city's tax levy and capacity alongside last year's general fund revenues. Also scheduled are the analyses of its stormwater and waste management funds. You can see the meeting tonight at May 11th at 6 o'clock at Sartell City Hall. National Weather Service issuing a flood advisory for parts of the boundary waters. The U.S. Forest Service warning visitors that flood levels could be higher than the floods in the spring of 2022 and June 2024. They say people should expect high, fast, and incredibly cold water that is flooding campsites and trails for the foreseeable future. The flooding due to snowmelt and rain in late April and early May. Painesville is making a new pitch to weekend travelers by launching Explore Painesville, a tourism website and marketing campaign aimed at drawing visitors to the city's lakes, trails, and downtown businesses. Chamber of Commerce Executive Director Jacob Bertram explains the campaign centers on where Painesville sits on the map.
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8: 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More info is at knsiradio.com. The Minnesota Timberwolves evened up the Western Conference semifinals with a 114-109 win over the San Antonio Spurs in Game 4 from the Target Center. The Wolves outscored San Antonio 34-25 in the fourth quarter to earn the victory. Anthony Edwards led the way with 36 points. Naz Reid added 15 even after taking an elbow to the throat from Victor Wembanyama, who was ejected after that little stunt. The best of seven series is now tied at two games apiece. Game 5 is in San Antonio tomorrow. And the St. Cloud area is celebrating Restaurant Week this week. And today's theme is cheese, please. Learn more at knsiradio.com. KNSI News Time, 5:35. This look at news brought to you by Create a Legacy, Richmond and Little Falls. 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I'm Jennifer Leverins, KNSI News.
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15: 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Now your local forecast from the Hanson Paving Weather Center.
3: Good morning. 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We're at 35 degrees. The time, 5:36. East breeze to 5 right now, by the way. A freeze warning until 8 o'clock. Sunshine 65 today. 48 tonight. Chance of showers after midnight. For tomorrow, windy. 70 degrees for the high. 35-mile-an-hour gusties from the west-northwest. Tomorrow night, a clear sky, 44, still windy. Sunshine, 69 for Wednesday. Wednesday night, down to 42. Thursday, sun, 77. South-southeasterlies, though, to 30 miles an hour. Thursday night, still windy. 40% chance of rain after midnight, down to 55. And then Friday, partial sun, 82. Chance of rain in the afternoon. Friday night, down to 52, partly cloudy. The weekend, sun, 78 for Sunday. Excuse me, for Saturday, sun and 78. Then for Sunday, 50-50 chance of rain, partial sun in 79. 35 right now, the time 5:37, KNSI.
16: This is a Bloomberg Money Minute. Despite a number of massive job cuts at giant corporations, there's a growing demand for recruiters in the U.S. Job listings for headhunters are on the rise. Companies are looking for workers who are well-versed in artificial intelligence. Beyond tech, the healthcare industry's continuing need for workers has boosted jobs for recruiters. The record-breaking rally for stocks is taking a pause this morning. The U.S. and Iran struggling to maintain their fragile ceasefire. S&P futures are little changed to start the week. And Anthropic is said to have signed a $1.8 billion computing deal with cloud services provider Akamai to meet surging demand for artificial intelligence software. Anthropic has seen demand for its Claude software soar in recent months as more customers flock to use its tools to streamline the process of coding and other tasks. Sources tell us the contract with Anthropic represents the largest deal in Akamai's history. Courtney Donahoe, Bloomberg Radio.
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17: 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You are listening to the O'Reilly Update. Coming up next, the news with Mike Slater.
18: Thanks, Bill. Here's what's happening this week in America. The lead increases. Virus update. Disney cruise busted. And March Madness getting more mad. It's all coming up, and Bill's going to be here with your message of the day. But first, a beautiful scene at the Tennessee State Capitol, where lawmakers passed new congressional maps. The big change in Tennessee is Memphis, which for 20 years has been represented by white guy, Steve Cohen. But that's over now. Protesters were in the balcony blasting air horns and blowing whistles. But that did not stop the Republicans in Tennessee. Not to be outdone, in Alabama, there weren't as many protesters there, but there were sirens going off. They were tornado sirens. Didn't stop those Republicans either. Maybe the Republicans in D.C. will learn something about how to get stuff done. South Carolina passed their new maps as well. So right now, assuming that the Virginia Supreme Court does not approve the most recent ballot measure, which it looks like they won't, then at the end of this redistricting war, Republicans may come out ahead by 11 seats. Hantavirus update. So far, 3 people who were aboard the ship are known to have died from the virus. More than 100 passengers remain on the ship. Health officials in multiple states of our country say they are monitoring some passengers who have returned to America after being aboard the ship. There were 17 U.S. citizens on that cruise. Spain is preparing for evacuation of the ship. The head of Spain's emergency services said they will arrive at a completely isolated cordoned-off area. They will board vehicles that are isolated and under guard. They will proceed to a section of the airport that will be completely cordoned off. They will board the aircraft and depart. I'm saying this so that the people of the Canary Islands, the men and women living there, can be rest assured that there will be absolutely no possibility of contact at any time. All right, that's great for the Canary Islands, but everyone's just being sent everywhere else? Speaking of cruises, Homeland Security arrested 28 staffers on a Disney cruise docked in San Diego as part of an ongoing child sexual exploitation material enforcement operation. 26 of the employees were from the Philippines, one from Portugal, one from Indonesia. The NCAA has announced they are increasing March Madness from the once 64-team, now 68-teams, to 76-teams. They're adding 8 extra games, so now 12 games from 24 teams in the week before the tournament starts. Those 12 winning teams will then be entered into the 64-team bracket that starts on Thursday. Most of these 8 new slots will go to teams in the major conferences. A lot of money at stake here. The conferences make $350,000 for every team in their conference that wins per game. So the Big Ten got $70 million because Michigan and UCLA won the men's and women's tournaments. I'm Mike Slater from Politics by Faith, youtube.com/@politicsbyfaith. Bill O'Reilly has your message of the day. Next.
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2: Time now for the O'Reilly Update message of the day. Former President Barack Obama says he's not very interested in attacking President Trump or Republicans in general because then he would become part of the, quote, commentator culture. As a guy who pretty much invented that culture on television, Rush Limbaugh did it on radio. My advice to the former president is far out, right on. First of all, Mr. Obama doesn't need the grief. He's making millions giving speeches that do involve his opinion. As Hall and Oates once sang, why you want more? Secondly, the commentator thing has been roughed up by social media zealots hungry for money and attention. This is a rather nasty club these days. I wonder what the late Charles Krauthammer would be thinking. His commentary was sterling. I hope you remember. President Obama has unlimited access to the establishment media and is able to make any points he wants to make. He doesn't have to be a snollygoster searching for validation. Political analysis is not what it used to be. And while astute commentary is very needed, it is being overwhelmed by gutter sniping and conspiracy stuff. So who really needs that? I'm Bill O'Reilly. I approve the message by writing it. You can reach me, bill@billoreilly.com, bill@billoreilly.com, name in town if you wish to opine. Now let's go to the mail. Barry is a concierge member, which means that Barry gets direct access to me should Barry get into any trouble. Other nations have nuclear weapons as a deterrent, assuming their enemies are rational and won't start a war that would destroy the planet. Rainey and Mullahs, as soon as they have a weapon, and the means to deliver it will use it to destroy Israel, the USA, and Europe. That's the theory, but it's an unprovable theory, okay? But based upon all the murders and killings that Iran has done in the past since 1979, yeah. Now, North Korea has a nuke, but they're basically constrained by China. The China basically said, better not mess around, or we're going to come in and take your country over. Forrest is a concierge member. I recently filled my car's gas tank, paying the highest price ever for our area. All I can think about is I pumped the gas. I don't want Iran to have nukes. I'm okay with short-term spike in gas in exchange for Iran's new capability being destroyed. That's my point of view too, but short-term is a tough scenario to define. You know, what's short-term mean? Is it a year? 6 months? That's what a lot of people are struggling with. Jim Wolf, Peoria, Illinois. Teddy Roosevelt broke the oil monopolies. Is there any way the president can stop the collusion the oil companies are dealing with right now? I would say yes, there is a way to do that. But remember, Roosevelt is just dealing with oil companies in the United States, John D. Rockefeller. And they had four monopolies. And Rockefeller is still lionized in Manhattan, Rockefeller Center. Okay? All right, and then Teddy broke those monopolies using the Supreme Court. 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

0: Rated as the president of Russia. He rules that country with absolute authority to this day. Here is the story behind Bad Vlad. Born October 7, 1952 in Leningrad, now St. Petersburg, Putin was the youngest of three children. His two older brothers died before his birth, one during the Nazi invasion of the Soviet Union. His grandmother and two uncles were also murdered by German occupiers. In 1975, Putin joined the KGB as a counterintelligence agent. He lived in Moscow. Then he moved to East Germany in 1984. In 1999, Putin was appointed acting prime minister of the Russian Federation by the often tipsy Boris Yeltsin. Yeltsin resigned on New Year's Eve, making Putin the acting president. He has dominated the country ever since. Throughout his tenure, the strongman has eliminated political opponents, often poisoning reporters and activists with radioactive material. And here's something else you might not know. When Bad Vlad isn't targeting journalists or invading Ukraine, he occupies his time with some pretty strange hobbies. Putin is a massive fan of Indiana Jones. The Russian president even launched an expedition in 2011 to find ancient Greek artifacts while diving in the Black Sea. None were found. Putin also tracks polar bears. Since 2010, he's worked with biologists every year to locate the animals in the country's vast Arctic wilderness. Putin's favorite band? That would be the Beatles. The president told reporters in 2007 he learned to speak English by listening to the Fab Four. 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
8: 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Good morning. We're at 556. Temps at 35 right now. But it feels like 31. Just a bit of a breeze from the east to 5 miles an hour. Usually brings some rain, right? Not today. Sunshine, 65. Tonight down to 48. A slight chance of showers after midnight. For tomorrow, sunshine and windy. A high of 70 for tomorrow. The wind, though, from the west-northwest at 35. Tomorrow night, still windy. Overnight low down to 40. Sunshine, 69 on Wednesday. Wednesday night, a clear sky, 42. Thursday, sunshine, 77. 30-mile-an-hour gusty wind from the south-southeast. Thursday night, still windy. Clouds in 55. Slight chance of rain at 40%. Friday, partly sunny, 82. A chance of showers in the afternoon. Saturday, sun in 78. Sunday, partial sun in 79. 50-50 chance of rain on Sunday. Let's hope so. We have a freeze warning now till about 8 o'clock. 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
22: It was 1:30 this morning in Omaha when they landed. I'm Dave Anthony, Fox News. The passengers the U.S. government flew to Nebraska to be quarantined up to 42 days after being evacuated from the cruise ship stricken by a hantavirus outbreak that left 3 people dead, other passengers being flown to other countries.
23: As of this morning, a French passenger and American passenger have tested positive. Another American currently has mild symptoms. These 17 Americans are now back on U.S. soil as of this morning. 2 of them traveled in the plane's biocontainment unit. Each individual will undergo clinical assessment and receive care based on their conditions. That's according to the Department of Health and Human Services.
22: Fox's Alex Hogan, a British national who lives in the U.S., was also on the flight and will be quarantined. Now the conflict with Iran. President Trump has rejected its counterproposal as totally unacceptable, adding on Truth Social, "For years, the Iranians have laughed at our now great again country, and they'll be laughing no longer." U.S. Ambassador to NATO Matt Whitaker tells Fox.
24: Next steps are certainly to continue to negotiate. You know, President Trump is a deal maker. He's a peacemaker.
25: Reuters reports that a spokesperson for the Iranian Foreign Ministry claimed the response was not excessive and that the United States continues to have unreasonable demands. The demands for the United States are very clear, that Iran will never have a nuclear program and pursue a nuclear weapon. The president has given the Iranians 2 options: to sign on the dotted line or the war could resume.
22: That's Fox's Trey Yingston, Tel Aviv. One of 2 American soldiers went missing in Morocco more than a week ago has been found dead.
26: The remains of Kendrick Lamont Key, a 27-year-old Army first lieutenant, were located by a Moroccan military search team. The body was found in Atlantic Ocean waters. Key was one of 2 soldiers reported missing May 2nd during a military exercise.
22: That's Fox's Gernal Scott. The search continues for that other soldier. It is believed they fell off a cliff while on a recreational hike. 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
28: 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We are looking for mostly sunny skies this afternoon after some widespread frost in the morning. Your full KNSI forecast is on the way in moments. Good morning. I'm Jennifer Leverins. The public comment window on St. Cloud's draft downtown plan closes tomorrow evening. The Planning Commission will take the public's 2 cents at a hearing set for 6 p.m. at City Hall. Featured sites in the draft include the current Stearns County campus, the Lady Slipper block, and the riverfront near River's Edge Convention Center. Residents who can't make it Tuesday can still submit feedback by email to the city's planning office. The full draft is available for review at knsiradio.com. Tonight, the Sartell City Council will take action on a major development. Council members will vote on a new utility agreement with Niron Magnetics for a planned manufacturing facility in the city. The agreement establishes the payment structure for sanitary sewer and water availability charges related to the project. The meeting gets underway tonight at 6 p.m. Fast food restaurants say they are changing up their strategies as customers are being squeezed by soaring gas prices. Restaurant business editor-in-chief Jonathan Mays says those companies also paying close attention to what's going viral on social media as they try to entice customers to spend their limited dollars with them. He says the value is a very big deal right now with people feeling the pressure of inflation. According to Mays, roughly 3 in 4 fast food visits are based on some sort of a deal. It comes as gas prices are up about $1.40 a gallon from 1 year ago, with AAA putting the national average at $4.52. Around the St. Cloud area, we are paying much less than that. The average price for a gallon of regular here is around $4.07. After scoring 36 points, Anthony Edwards and the Minnesota Timberwolves tied the series against the San Antonio Spurs. Minnesota defeated San Antonio 114-109 at the Target Center last night. During the game, Spurs center Victor Wembanyama was ejected for elbowing Wolves center Naz Reid in the neck during the second quarter. Game 5 is set for Tuesday night in San Antonio. KNSI News Time, 6:05. This Look at News brought to you by Create a Legacy, Richmond and Little Falls. For more on these and other stories, visit knsiradio.com, which is also where you can vote in our America 250 listener poll for the moments that shaped our nation. I'm Jennifer Leverins, KNSI News.
0: Monday on Hot Talk with the Ox. Right away, it's Heard It on Hot Talk. Spot the fake news from last week and you could win. Then it's the home stretch at the legislative session in St. Paul. Hear what's hot and what's not. 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Then the news from the weekend in review. 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
2: 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Thanks to Andy's Towing. Remember to always ask for Andy's Towing. They'll get you going.
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8: 34 degrees at 6:07, AM 1450, FM 99.3, KNSI. 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Well, we're not quite to summer yet. Meteorologist Paul Trombley is with us. What have you got for us today, Paul?
17: Yeah, you know, it's going to be definitely a warmer week than last week was for us. And some seasonal temperatures here first couple of days of the work week. And then even edging above average here late week as we'll see those highs climbing up more in the 70s late week. But it looks like today some sunshine. Mid-60s, southeast winds develop 5 to 10. Increasing clouds tonight. Seeing a kind of an Alberta Clipper-type system bringing a chance for a few showers our way late evening overnight. Low at 48. And then Tuesday, skies turn partly sunny. Mild day with highs at 70. Winds do pick up tomorrow out of the west as well. Kind of gust on Tuesday here from the kind of west-northwest, 15 to 30-mile-per-hour gusts developing as the day progresses. Otherwise, Tuesday night, 44, skies clear off, and then 70 on Wednesday, some sunshine. 44 Wednesday night, 76 Thursday, maybe a late-day shower, a thunder shower, edging in with the next system, and then a few showers, thunder showers Thursday night, 55. Looks like we'll get a break in the rain chances Friday, 78 and partly sunny, so a balmy end of the week. It looks like highs Saturday at 72, partly sunny skies. Still a bit unsettled into the weekend. We do have opportunities for a few showers or storms. Looks like Saturday night could be a better chance for some of that. Maybe a few more showers or storms Sunday as highs go from 72 to 73 on Saturday and Sunday. I'm meteorologist Paul Trombley.
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8: 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Sports brought to us by the Trout Companies. Whether it's city water or a private well, the Trout Companies are committed to providing you with the finest quality water supply that is possible. Well, as you heard Jennifer Leverins mention, the San Antonio Spurs fell to the Timberwolves. Wolves get a 114-109 win over the Spurs in Game 4 at the Target Center. Outscoring them 34-25 in the fourth quarter. Do we have a quote from Wembanyama? Oh, Spurs head coach Mitch Johnson says he was fine with Victor Wembanyama's flagrant 2. Mitch?
20: If
6: the people that are in charge of controlling the game and protecting the physicality of the game don't do that, then at some point he's going to have to protect himself. We've been asking him to do that now for a while. I'm glad he took matters into his old hands.
8: Really? Apparently we were hammering Vic, huh? It's probably because he's too tall. Ant led the way with 36 points. Best of seven series tied at two games apiece. Game five coming up in San Antonio tomorrow. Wow. I wonder if there's going to be any love between these teams. What do you think, Chris?
7: More physicality, standing up these drives. You know, they were bullying us in the paint for a lot of the time leading up to that. And, you know, we weren't doing a good enough job of standing up those drives right there.
8: Both coaches are saying the other team is being mean. It should be a game. Should be a good game. Game five coming up in San Antonio tomorrow. The Wild got their first win of the Western Conference semifinals, 5-1 against Colorado Grand Casino Saturday. Minnesota trails Colorado 2-1, the best of seven set. Game four coming up in St. Paul tonight. Look for a win for the Wild. Twins take the series from the Guardians, 5-4 at Progressive Field. Minnesota rallies for four runs in the top of the fifth to get the lead for good. Kendry Rojas got his first win in relief. Yandres Gomez picked up the save. Minnesota is in last place in the American League Central. 18-23. Cleveland, by the way, numero uno in the Central. Derek Shelton says he liked what he saw from Kendry Rojas.
9: He's got really good stuff. I think it's just going to be more getting him acclimated to being in the big leagues and trusting it. But I think we saw with his ability to execute pitches, because he scattered it and then he came back in and was able to execute pitches.
8: Twins hosting Miami tomorrow. Vikings have signed eight of their nine draft picks. Defensive lineman Caleb Banks and Dominic Orange among those to sign their deals. Linebacker Jake Golday, the only member of the class that is still unsigned. Minnesota United picked up a point, got a two-all draw against Austin FC at Allianz Field. They will host the Colorado Rapids Wednesday night. Minnesota is tied for third in the West. Minnesota Lynx came up short, 91-90. They lose to the Atlanta Dream in the season opener at the Target Center on Saturday. They visit the Mercury tomorrow night. Back to the NBA as New York crushed Philadelphia 144-114, completing a four-game sweep and a record seventh straight playoff win. The Knickerbockers making their second straight appearance in the conference finals. They face either the Pistons or the Cavs in the next round. Playoff action tonight, game fours, a pair of them. Cleveland hosts the Pistons, and the Lakers play host to the Oklahoma City Thunder. The Wizards won the NBA draft lottery by finishing with a worst record in the league. Steve Kerr signs a new deal, two-year deal with the Warriors. And let's see, when it comes to the Stanley Cup, Montreal beat the Buffalo Sabres 6-2. They're up 2-1. Out west, the Ducks knotted it up against the Vegas Golden Knights. 2-2, had a 4-3 home win. Colorado leading Minnesota, as you know, 2-1 they play tonight. When it comes to the Truist Championship, it belongs to Christopher Wrighton, celebrating his first win on tour after finishing atop the leaderboard at Quail Hollow, 15-under, won by two strokes. Shane Van Gisbergen won at Watkins Glen, the Go Bowling at the Glen race. The driver of the number 97 car stormed from the back of the pack over the final 15 laps to earn the win. Michael McDowell, Ty Gibbs, Chase Briscoe, Tyler Reddick round out your top five. The NASCAR Cup Series taking a bit of a break. It is the All-Star Race at Dover next Sunday. That is sport. Bob Hughes here, AM 1450, FM 99.3. KNSI, the time now at 6:13.
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8: 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Good morning, 617. 6:40 this morning, Jennifer and I will compare fishes. If I am not mistaken, she was in the beautiful community of Stillwater. The Minnesota governor's walleye opener was down there. I did not participate in that. We did manage to have our own walleye opener. We'll get to that. Coming up at, like I said, 6:40-ish or so this morning. Closer to 6:36 if you want to know the truth. All right, so today, pretty important stuff. We have an opportunity, you guys and gals. We have the opportunity today to make a child's dreams come true. Kristen Hannon will be with us, Big Brothers, Big Sisters. It is summertime. For all intents and purposes. And these kids need you. Okay? We'll find out how we can help. Also, speaking of helping, do you like to be safe? Doesn't everybody like that feeling of safety? Doesn't matter where you are. If you're at home, if you're walking down the street, you're on your way somewhere, things can happen, right? Maybe, maybe not. We'll find out how we can make sure that public safety has the funding that it needs a little bit later on this morning as well. Very important news, though, this morning. Have you got your vacation planned yet? Kat and I, we keep trying to figure out where can we go, what can we do. Right? But work does get in the way sometimes. Not that I'm complaining. Don't misunderstand me. Because I haven't worked for a long time. I have way too much fun at my job. The worst part about it is having to leave in the morning, you know? I don't mind getting up. It's having to leave that has weighed heavily on me for many, many, many years. Once I get here, everything's fine. You know, at 5:02, everything is good. But it's that time leading up, and like I have the greatest, I think I have the greatest job in the whole wide world. Everybody up and down the hall would probably tell you the same thing. But yeah. I bring up the vacation thing, like I said, because Kat and I are trying to figure out where to go and what to do and all of that. Yeah, we've got some wishes. You know, Florida is always a great place to go. It's getting too warm for that. Maybe this summer we can take some time and splash around at a cabin. Lake Vermilion sounds pretty good to me. Big old body of water, icy cold glacial lake, plenty of fish, plenty of islands to just hang out, jump in the water, jump in the lake, as they always say. But if you are looking for the place to go, if you would like the world's largest baseball bat photo opportunity, go to Louisville, of course, home of the Louisville Sluggers, Louisville, Kentucky. The largest belt buckle. Of course, that would have to be in Texas, right? Everything's bigger in Texas. Abilene. May have something to do with a rodeo, not sure. The world's largest functional fire hydrant belongs to Beaumont, Texas. The world's largest soda cup. Is it a big red solo cup? Cape Girardeau, Missouri, the birthplace and former home of Rush Limbaugh. Man, I miss that guy. Rusty. Beaumont, no, Cape Girardeau, Missouri.
29: Rush Limbaugh.
8: Yeah, you and me both. You and me both. The world's largest gavel in Columbus, Ohio. Why? I am not sure. I should look that up and find out. World's largest golf club in Casey, Illinois. Is that where pings are made? Could be. Ah, the Georgia Peanut. World's largest peanut in Ashburn, Georgia. Probably have to go with Jimmy Carter with that one. Casey, Illinois is the home to the world's largest pencil. Baker, California, the world's largest thermometer. Oh, Casey, Illinois has a lot of other world's largest items. World's largest barber pole, car keys, knitting needles, mailbox, mousetrap, piggy bank, rocking chair, ruler, taco, wind chimes, and wooden shoe. What's going on in Casey, Illinois? And if you want to go see the world's largest raspberry, all we have to do is go to Hopkins, Minnesota. Not too far. I think we can handle that. AM 1450, FM 99.3, KNSI. And oh, by the way, gasoline prices. Maybe that trip to Hopkins, Minnesota would be the way to go. I was just reading earlier this morning about gas prices and what people are doing here in the great, well, it used to be the great state of Minnesota. But yeah, I've been waiting for this. People stealing gas, right? I saw 402 on one side of the road, 399 on the other, on the way in this morning. So, are we evening up? Are we leveling off just a tad? Well, let's hope so. Let's hope that gas prices come on down, and you know they're going to. But until they do, this is happening here in Minnesota. In fact, from a couple of Minnesotans, what's going on?
0: You stole 5 gallons of gas times five, that's $25. But in reality, that cost me $2,500. This neighbor here and these neighbors here were thinking about getting cameras now. You know, that's an added cost.
1: On the smaller stuff, it's upwards of $1,500 just for the tank, and labor alone is not cheap either. Keep following the manufacturer recommended specifications for what they can put in for fuel, and keep just driving, stay away from high crime areas. That's really about the best you can do.
8: Hey, we live in Minnesota. It's a high crime state, for God's sake. Gas thieves are drilling. You know, they used to siphon it, right? Gas thieves are now drilling into vehicle tanks, and the repair bills way higher than the value of the fuel that's being stolen. Crazy. Drilling into vehicle gas tanks. Wow.
0: You stole 5 gallons of gas times five, that's $25. But in reality, that cost me $2,500. This neighbor here and these neighbors here were thinking about getting cameras now. You know, that's an added cost.
1: On the smaller stuff, it's upwards of $1,500 just for the tank. And labor alone is not cheap either. Keep following the manufacturer recommended specifications for what they can put in for fuel and keep just driving. Stay away from high crime areas.
8: Yeah.
1: That's really about the best you can do.
8: Welcome to Minnesota.

0: 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Again, 399 and 402 just across the street from each other.
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0: That's us, AM 1450, FM 99.3, KNSI. Good morning. Yeah, the great state of Minnesota. We're going to chat with Ms. Jennifer Leverins coming up here about 6:36 or so this morning. She went fishing. I went fishing. I didn't go catch it, but I bet she did. It is National Eat What You Want Day. Okay. National Foam Rolling Day. I don't know what that is. A National Twilight Zone Day. I got to tell you, if you want to see some actors and actresses who were absolutely nobody but trying to make it, right back in the late 50s, early 60s, watch the episodes of The Twilight Zone. Pretty amazing stuff. Hey, we were talking about going on vacation, finding locations to go. Maybe you would like to go, take in a rock and roll concert or something, sometime, somewhere. Ringo Starr is the oldest rock and roller that is out there touring this year. 85. He'll be 86 in July. Mike Love of the Beach Boys is 85 right now. Bob Dylan is going to be 85 in a couple of weeks. Paul Simon is 84. Wow. Clapton's 81. Rod Stewart's 81. John Fogerty's blown out 80 candles. You know, when you stop to think about the age of these guys, and there is no doubt they burned it up big time when they were younger, it's amazing that they have made it to this age, and let it be a lesson to all of us. Sober up. and try harder. These guys are awesome. Being in their 80s? Wow.
8: Fox News. I'm Chris Foster. Oil prices are higher after President Trump rejects a counterproposal for peace with Iran.
9: Markets responding to pessimism over potential peace between the United States and Iran. President Trump yesterday said Iran's latest proposal was totally unacceptable. According to Iranian state media, Tehran's demanding compensation for war damage, and the Iranians say they should have sovereignty over the Strait of Hormuz.
8: Fox's Jonathan Savage. Water Secretary Pete Hegseth says Arizona Senate Democrat Mark Kelly will be investigated for speaking on CBS Face the Nation about a classified briefing about weapons stockpiles and Iran.
10: We've expended a lot of munitions, and that means the American people are less safe.
8: Kelly, a retired Navy captain, responds. Secretary Hegseth spoke about the stockpiles himself during a public Senate hearing last week. 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
12: KNSI News Time is 6:32, mostly sunny and mid-60s today. Your full KNSI forecast is on the way in moments. Good morning, I'm Jennifer Leverins. Six people are displaced after a fire damaged a St. Cloud home Thursday afternoon. Crews were called to the 1200 block of 13th Street North just after 4:15. The St. Cloud Fire Department found heavy smoke and flames on the outside of the home above and below the deck, with fire spreading inside to the first and second floors. Firefighters knocked down the outside fire before moving in. A search confirmed no one was inside. A neighboring house had minor heat damage from the flames. Fire Marshal Brian Kiffmeyer says the cause was improperly discarded smoking materials. The Red Cross is helping those who are displaced. The Sartell City Council taking a close look at the city's finances tonight. Council members will examine the prior year audit report, reviewing the city's tax levy and capacity alongside last year's general fund revenues. Also scheduled, analysis of its stormwater and waste management funds. The meeting gets underway at 6 o'clock. Despite inflation and rising costs, 4 out of 5 consumers say they've made an impulse buy in 2026. A new survey from marketing agency PartnerCentric found more than half of shoppers say their budget is tighter this year. Gen Z and millennial consumers are the most likely to have made an impulse buy, with food being the top category. Clothes came in a close second, followed by electronics. The head of PartnerCentric credits the desire for a small reward when things get expensive and stressful. The Painesville Area Chamber of Commerce rolling out a new tourism push called Explore Painesville. It's a website and marketing campaign aimed at drawing visitors to the city's lakes, trails, and downtown businesses. Executive Director Jacob Bertram says the chamber wants the new site to be a tool for travelers and a way to get the city in front of more people.
13: We're just hoping that this new website kind of gets more information out there, and we'll continue to put different advertising in the area for visitors to learn about us and put us kind of on the map.
12: Among the highlights are the recreational trail around Lake Coronas, island camping, city parks, a classic movie theater, and golf. More information is at knsiradio.com. And cheese lovers, unite! 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Old Brick House serving it Nashville style with smoked Gouda and Nashville hot chicken. Green Mill going Italian with spicy sausage and cavatappi noodles. Two restaurants, two classic hot takes, and they say that they are not to be missed. The Minnesota Twins won their rubber match against the Cleveland Guardians 5-4 from Progressive Field. The Twins rallied for 4 runs in the top of the fifth to take the lead for good. Minnesota is dead last in the AL Central at 18-23. Team is off today before hosting Miami tomorrow. KNSI News Time, 6:35. This look at news brought to you by Create a Legacy, Richmond and Little Falls. For more on these and other stories, visit knsiradio.com, which is also where you can cast your vote in our America 250 listener poll for the moments that shaped our nation. I'm Jennifer Leverins, KNSI News.
0: Well, how'd you do?
12: Oh, I got skunked, but we had a great time.
0: Good. You made it all the way down to Stillwater?
12: Sure did.
0: Nice.
12: Yeah, they put us up at the Water Street Inn.
0: Sure.
12: And we had a Riverview room. The lift bridge was right there. The room was gigantic. It had a nice sitting room with a couch and a TV and big, beautiful bathroom, like a big canopy bed, a fireplace. It was unbelievable.
0: You want to hear a great story?
12: What's that?
0: That place Kat and I were there just taking a tour of Stillwater. We stayed down there a while ago. And we were looking at that hotel, and I think they're like over $1,000 a night for those rooms.
12: Oh, not for ours.
0: No. I mean, you know, if you go there and not doing the governor's opener thing, but if you were going to sit there and be up in that Riverview thing and all of that, because we were watching the folks that were coming in, and, you know, they had their little Versace luggage and all that kind of stuff and the gold, and I hear, wow, nice place.
12: Yeah, it was a very nice place. The staff was wonderful.
0: Nice.
12: And everything was literally right there.
0: Yeah.
12: There was like a gazebo right there at Lowell Park.
0: Yep.
12: And then the marina was right down the way.
0: Yep.
12: It was like everything was walkable.
0: Yeah.
12: It was so nice.
0: So where did they take you fishing?
12: So we went, we headed south.
0: Okay.
12: From Stillwater, and we were fishing around the XL plant there.
0: Gotcha.
12: You know, because they're the warmer water.
0: Yep.
12: Nothing there. And so then we had some intel. So we went up north and we went past, it's called the boom site.
0: Yes.
12: So we went up past the boom site and we were fishing up there, and we found a couple of inlets where it wasn't quite as windy and stuff. But yeah, I mean, we had like, I didn't have a nibble, but the people that we were with, they're from Wild Rivers Conservancy.
0: Oh yeah.
12: And again, great group of people.
0: Yeah.
12: And you know, one of them had a nibble, but It was more about the experience,
0: sure,
12: really, than it was about the fishing, because these people were fascinating. There's a young man, October Yates. He has a childlike love for everything outdoors.
0: Oh, cool.
12: And it was wonderful to talk to him and hear about his experiences. He's more of like a paddle sports kind of guy, but he does love fishing.
0: Cool. Stillwater's a great town.
12: Oh, yeah. I mean, even if you're not into the fishing, there's so many shops and restaurants. We went to this place called Nacho Mama's.
0: Yeah.
12: Oh, my goodness gracious. It was like, that stuff was better than the stuff we had in Mexico.
0: Did you hit any of the antique shops?
12: So, not this time around.
0: Because remember, you told me about that big one down there.
12: Yeah, the three-story antique shop. Yeah, we weren't able to go in there, but we did go into a place called Art and Soul. They had a lot of cool stuff. If you like jewelry, if you're into jewelry, they have a whole downstairs with beads and chains and buttons and just different notions that they found. Sure. Great collection there. And then we went into another place. Oh, gosh, it's escaping me, but I was able to find some fun stuff in there.
0: Sure.
12: And then Darn Knit Anyway is way down at the end. And that shop is really fun.
0: Are you
12: too.
0: Starting to knit?
12: No, I'm not. Oh. But they have like fun little stickers and bags and different things.
0: Yeah.
12: And yeah, it was, was it Birch and Linen or something? We went in there and that I found a couple of gifts. There was a coaster I bought for my brother-in-law, and it said, if Menards had a bar, my life would be perfect.
0: Absolutely. You know, Charlie Behrens is a comedian from Wisconsin, right?
12: Love that guy.
0: Have you ever seen the guys when they're hanging out in the parking lot at Target? You ever seen those little videos that he does? Him and a couple of his buddies.
12: Yeah.
0: The wives are in shopping at Target, so they set up the lawn chairs and all that. They're out.
12: Tailgating.
0: Good stuff. So I got to tell you, we went fishing with Mr. Weeder, Scott Weeder, Blue Line Sports Bar and Grills.
12: I was going to say, how's he doing?
0: He is doing fabulously well. We went, drove out to their place. They got a nice lake place, drove out there last week just as, you know, because it's going to be dark when we're getting there, and wanted to make sure we knew how to get there and all of that. Oh, Bob, we're going to be catching fish. Oh, come on up. Make sure you bring a cooler. We're going to be catching crappies like no other, blah, blah, blah, right? So we go out there and we fish. We're on the water shortly after 6, and we fish and we fish and we fish. Not a single nibble. Not one. It's 8:30. We've got one more break coming up at about 8:36. So we're going back to the dock. Kat turns around and says, hey, you guys, you don't have to wait for me to catch the first fish. Because she always does, right? But we're all like 0-for-3. And we're just pulling into the dock, and all of a sudden, Scott Weeder grabs a crappie right out of the water, just like she told us it would be okay. You know? If only she would have said that, you know, a couple of hours earlier, then it would have been all right.
12: Right.
0: But we just kept waiting for her to catch that first one, you know? Maybe next year, right?
12: Maybe next time.
0: Thanks, Jen.
12: Yep.
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0: 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Temps at 34 degrees. Your forecast is a service of American Door Works. 65 and sunny today. We do have a freeze warning between now and 8 o'clock. 48 overnight tonight, a slight chance of rain after midnight. 70 and sunny for tomorrow. It's going to be windy, though. 35-mile-an-hour gusties from the west-northwest. Tomorrow night down to 44, still windy. 69 and sunny for Wednesday. Wednesday night down to 42. Thursday, sun, 77. Wind at 30 miles an hour from the south. Thursday night, a 40% chance of rain after midnight. Clouds in 55. The wind at 30 miles an hour from the southeast. Friday, still a chance of rain in the afternoon. Partial sun, 82 on Friday. Partly cloudy, 52 Friday night. Saturday, sun in 78, sun in 79 for Sunday. Ooh, make that partly sunny on Sunday with a 50-50 chance of rainfall. 34 right now, AM 1450, FM 99.3, KNSI. Well, let's see, 32 degrees in Painesville right now. That would be the cold spot. 33 in Glenwood and also in Sauk Center. 34 in Morris as well. It's 34 in St. Cloud, AM 1450, FM 99.3, KNSI, it is 6:43 on the clock.
24: This is a Bloomberg Money Minute. While most airlines are cutting flights, Frontier is adding more seats around the country. The carrier is taking market share left on the table after Spirit went out of business. According to Cirium, Frontier has added 3 million seats in the last week to its schedule between June and September, but this could be a big gamble. Airlines spent 56% more on fuel in March from the month before. The labor picture in the U.S. is still strong in the face of the energy shock from the Iran war. The April jobs report on Friday showed employers added 115,000 positions last month. That sent the S&P 500 to its sixth straight weekly gain. This morning, traders are watching every headline out of the Middle East. S&P and Dow futures are holding steady. And the summer driving season right around the corner, and J.P. Morgan says gas prices have a good chance of hitting $5 a gallon. They say that refiners are prioritizing jet fuel at the expense of other products such as gasoline. Courtney Dunahoe, Bloomberg Radio.
0: This is a whole new spin on gas prices. Never heard of that before, prioritizing jet fuel and all of that. You think it's real? You think our chain is being yanked more than just a little bit? I kind of do.
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0: Drill, baby, drill. Let's produce our own, and to heck with the rest of these people. You know what I'm saying? Maybe it doesn't work that way. Far too complex for mere mortals like myself to understand, that is for sure. Time for sports, brought to us by the Trout Companies. They've been drilling residential wells all year round for more than 60 years. Wolves evened up their Western Conference semifinals, had a 114-109 win over the Spurs, game four at the Target Center. Victor Wembanyama, an elbow to Naz Reid's throat, the ejection that follows. So there. However, Spurs head coach Mitch Johnson says he was fine with a flagrant two foul.
1: If the people that are in charge of controlling the game and protecting the physicality of the game don't do that, then at some point he's going to have to protect himself. We've been asking him to do that now for a while. I'm glad he took matters into his old hands.
0: All right. Minnesota, more physical team. Coach Chris Finch.
2: More physicality, standing up these drives. You know, they were bullying us in the paint for a lot of the time leading up to that, and you know, we weren't doing a good enough job of standing up those drives right there.
0: Legendary performance though by Anthony Edwards.
2: Oh, it was awesome. He was special. You know, this is what he loves, this is what he lives for. You know, not just big games but big moments. When he wasn't doubled, you know, he got to his stuff quick and clean and kind of figured out how to get separation, and that was just all that he needed.
0: Minnesota outscored San Antonio 34-25 in the fourth quarter to get that win. Ant led the way for Minnesota 36 points. Game 5 coming up in San Antonio tomorrow. It's knotted up at 2 apiece. That would be worth watching, I'm thinking. The Knickerbockers punching their ticket to the Eastern Conference Finals, crushing Philadelphia's 76ers 144-114. That completes a four-game sweep and a record 7th straight playoff win for the New York Knickerbockers. Knicks making their second straight appearance in the conference finals. They'll either face Detroit or Cleveland in the next round. Pair of game fours today, the Cavs hosting the Pistons before the Lakers play host to the Oklahoma City Thunder. Minnesota's Wild picked up their first win of the Western Conference semifinal, had a 5-1 victory over Colorado at Grand Casino Arena on Saturday. Game four coming up in St. Paul tonight. Minnesota trailing Colorado 2-1. Elsewhere in the Stanley Cup, the Montreal Canadiens beat the Buffalo Sabres 6-2. They're up 2-1 in their second round series. Out west, the Ducks knotted up their series against the Vegas Golden Knights, had 2 games apiece now with a 4-3 home win. Twins take the series from the Cleveland Guardians. Cleveland is number one in Major League Baseball's American League Central. How does this happen? Minnesota remaining in last place in the AL Central, 18-23. 5-4, the final at Progressive Field. The Twins will host Miami tomorrow. Dick Shelton says Minnesota did a great job with situational hitting.
3: You know, Royce with the big double, JB, who's been scuffling a little bit with the big hit there. You know, Cody had a really nice day, but overall, we just kept adding on it bat after bat, and then we got some, you know, big two-out hits there.
0: Again, the Twins hosting Miami tomorrow. Vikes locking down their rookie class, signing 8 of 9 players from the 2026 draft class over the weekend. Minnesota United play to a 2-2 draw against Austin FC at Allianz Field. They will host the Colorado Rapids on Wednesday night. And the Lynx got edged 91-90 against the Atlanta Dream, the season opener at the Target Center coming up this past Saturday. Lynx are 0-1 now. They take on the Phoenix Mercury tomorrow night. And that is sport. Bob Hughes here, AM 1450, FM 99.3. 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

0: Out. 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
2: 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See if you recognize these two guys.

0: You think the same thing I do. 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Ringo Starr, Paul McCartney. Coming up on 6:53, we will get to Bill O'Reilly's Morning Edition. He likes the Beatles. He's up next. What's the
1: Ox say? Monday on Hot Talk with the Ox. Right away, it's Heard It on Hot Talk. 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What's the Ox say?
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0: 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Tell them Bill sent you today. On this Monday, I'm heading to Ireland later on this month, and it's very interesting to see what's happening there politically. The Troubles, as they were called, between England and the Irish, that was the IRA and all the fighting, have subsided, mostly. But now there is a rise in anti-Semitism in Ireland, and it's almost shocking because it doesn't make any sense. Ireland, historically, has been a persecuted country, a divided country to this day. And London exploited Ireland. My relatives were booted off their farm, and millions of other Irish had to leave the island because they were so ill-treated by the British. Over in Israel, the Jews have been ill-treated by almost everybody. Anti-Semitism rages on to this day, mostly because of politics. In Ireland and other countries, many people believe that Israel is a fascist nation, that it is unfair to Palestinians and to poor Arabs, that it is brutal. All of those things, and they're all in place in Ireland. Heavy-duty anti-Semitic feelings. Disturbing. And when I'm over there, I'm going to discuss it with the Irish. I'll report back. Back in a moment. 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With just a single forged document, they can file at the county. 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That is the Morning O'Reilly Update. More analysis later on.
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13: They could be quarantined in Nebraska up to 42 days. I'm Dave Anthony, Fox News. The 17 Americans and British national who lives here landed early this morning in Omaha after being evacuated from the cruise ship that had a hantavirus outbreak. One tested positive. Another is showing symptoms. But acting CDC Director Jay Bhattacharya tells CNN State of the Union, this is not like COVID.
1: And we don't want to treat it like COVID. We don't want to cause a public panic over this. We want to treat it with the hantavirus protocols that we're successful in containing outbreaks in the past.
3: Currently, six states are monitoring people who had recently traveled on the ship. The passengers who disembarked yesterday in the Spanish Canary Islands were sprayed with a disinfectant. They were met with personnel and protective gear.
13: Other passengers being flown to other countries, and one from France, has symptoms that are worsening. Fox's Alex Hogan also reports.
3: These symptoms could present as fever, muscle aches, headaches, and fatigue, although it can become deadly within about a week with a 35% to 40% mortality rate. Three people have died since the outbreak began.
13: There's still no deal to end the Iran conflict. President Trump rejected a counterproposal.
4: Iran's state broadcaster posting details of its response, which President Trump called unacceptable. Quote, the necessity for the U.S. to pay war damages to Iran, recognition of Iran's sovereignty over the Strait of Hormuz, end of U.S. sanctions.
13: Fox's Lucas Tomlinson is in Dubai the day after another ship was attacked as the U.S. keeps a blockade around Iran's ports.
4: In addition to that cargo ship being attacked yesterday here in the Emirates, the UAE was attacked for the fourth time in the past week after Iran launched a pair of drones here. The defense ministry says both were shot down.
13: The price of oil is up more than 2%. At the gas pump, no change today. AAA's national average for regular is still $4.52 per gallon. It has spiked up in the conflict. Analyst Triple Lundberg says prices could rise more with more demand.
14: It won't be as robust as usual because people can't buy as much because of the high prices. But it will rise. It always rises in spring and summer.
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15: 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Freeze warning in effect for another hour, and then we'll see mid-60s for the high today. Your full KNSI forecast is on the way in moments. Good morning, I'm Jennifer Leverins. St. Cloud residents have one final chance to weigh in on the city's draft downtown plan before it moves forward toward formal adoption. It marks the close of the public comment period that opened last month when the city unveiled 16 renderings showing what key downtown sites could become in the years ahead. The draft covers the downtown core and the Division Street corridor with a shift toward housing over office space compared to the city's 2015 plan. The meeting is Tuesday night at 6 inside St. Cloud City Hall. Learn more at knsiradio.com. The Niron Magnetics Manufacturing Facility back in the spotlight at tonight's Sartell City Council meeting. The council will vote on a contract with Niron outlining payment structures for sanitary sewer and water availability charges. The company broke ground on its 190,000 square foot building in September. The facility is expected to be operational early next year. The National Weather Service issuing a flood advisory for parts of the Boundary Waters. The U.S. Forest Service warning visitors flood levels could be higher than the floods in spring 2022 and June 2024. They say people should expect high, fast, and incredibly cold water flooding campsites and trails. The flooding is due to snowmelt and rain in late April and early May. St. Cloud Area Restaurant Week continues today with day two. The theme today is cheese, please. Head to Taqueria La Campechana in Waite Park for the crispy, gooey quesabirrias, or sink your teeth into some golden breaded cheese curds at Burger Time. See each of the themed days and the participating restaurants at knsiradio.com. And the Minnesota Wild picked up their first win of the Western Conference semifinals with a 5-1 victory over the Colorado Avalanche at Grand Casino Arena on Saturday. The Wild scored the first three goals of the game and led the rest of the way. The work was spread around as Kirill Kaprizov, Quinn Hughes, Ryan Hartman, Brock Faber, and Matt Boldy all found the back of the net. Minnesota trails Colorado 2-1 in the best of seven set. Game four is in St. Paul tonight. Faceoff is at 7. KNSI News Time, 7:05. This look at news is brought to you by Create a Legacy, Richmond and Little Falls. For more on these and other stories, visit knsiradio.com, which is also where you can vote in our America 250 listener poll for the moments that shaped our nation. I'm Jennifer Leverins, KNSI News.
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10: 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Temps at 36 right now. East breeze to 6. I think that freeze warning can go by the by. I doubt we're going to get down to that cold. Meteorologist Paul Trombley is with us. Going to be a decent day, sir.
22: Yeah, going to be nice warm up here for us. And yeah, certainly a more seasonal temperature pattern this week here for us, and even getting above the averages late week, and the weekend a little above average too. With our temps today still about 65, with the sunshine throughout. Winds out of the east turning more southerly later today, 5 to 15. Some increasing clouds tonight, a couple showers possible overnight, low at 48, and then Tuesday, mix of clouds and sun, highs at 70. Winds out of the west starting to pick up around 15 to 30 as we get further into the day tomorrow. Breezy conditions into Tuesday evening, then down to 44. And then Wednesday, sunny and quiet, 70. Light winds out of the northwest, 44 Wednesday night. 76, partly sunny Thursday, maybe a late day shower, a thunder shower moving in. And then Thursday night, chances for a few showers or a few storms, 55 for the low on Thursday night. 78, partly sunny on Friday, and then 52 Friday night. Still mild for the weekend, some low 70s Saturday and Sunday. Partial sun Saturday. Looking at shower storm chances, best chances right now looking Saturday night, Sunday for some of that with still a shower chance even into Monday. I'm meteorologist Paul Trombley.
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10: 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Good morning. It's 7:08. 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Timberwolves even it up, 114-109 to beat the Spurs. Game 4 at Target Center last night. Victor Wembanyama ejected from that game for giving Naz Reid an elbow shot to the throat. Not a lot of love between these two teams. Spurs head coach Mitch Johnson says he liked how his team responded after Wembanyama was tossed.
23: Had a chance to win, things we could have been better at leading there until the end, and they made some shots. We didn't finish the possession with some rebounds, got some tough whistles. Minnesota made some plays, and they finished the game, but I thought the guys reacted in a phenomenal way. If the people that are in charge of controlling the game and protecting the physicality of the game don't do that, then at some point he's going to have to protect himself. We've been asking him to do that now for a while. I'm glad he took matters into his old hands.
10: Victor Wembanyama, a flagrant 2 foul. Timberwolves guard Anthony Edwards says, it's easy to have success when you are surrounded by great people.
24: The people around me, man, they're not just like yes men. It's not a bunch of people that's just willing to do anything you say. These people really want to see me succeed, and they don't let me take a day off. They stay on me. So I appreciate everybody that's in my circle, but that's enough about me.
0: Oh, it was awesome. He was special. You know, this is what he loves. This is what he lives for. You know, not just big games, but big moments. When he wasn't doubled, you know, he got to his stuff quick and clean and kind of figured out how to get separation. And that was just all that he needed.
10: Head coach Chris Finch there talking about the good game from Anthony Edwards. Game 5 in San Antonio tomorrow. The Knickerbockers punching their ticket to the Eastern Conference Final, crushing the Sixers 144-114. It is a 4-game sweep, a record 7th straight playoff win for New York. The Knicks making their second straight appearance in the conference finals. They'll either face Detroit or Cleveland in the next round. The Cavs hosting the Pistons tonight. Lakers then play host to the Oklahoma City Thunder. Wild won Game 3, beating the Colorado Avalanche 5-1 at Grand Casino Arena on Saturday. Minnesota down 2-1. Game 4 coming up in St. Paul again tonight. Elsewhere in the Stanley Cup, Montreal beat the Buffalo Sabres 6-2. They're up, they have a 2-1 lead in their second round series in the West. Anaheim's Ducks beat the Vegas Golden Knights, had a 4-3 home win. They're knotted up at 2 apiece as well. Twins beat the number one team in the AL Central, the Cleveland Guardians, 5-4 at Progressive Field. Yandres Gomez gets the save. Kendre Rojas got the first win in his career in relief, well, at least as a Minnesota Twin. Minnesota's in dead last in the Central, 18-23. Dick Shelton said he liked what he saw from Kendre Rojas coming out of the bullpen.
5: He's got really good stuff. I think it's just going to be more getting him acclimated to being in the big leagues and trusting it. But I think we saw with his ability to execute pitches, because he scattered it and then he came back in and was able to execute pitches.
10: He said that Minnesota played well in all aspects of the game.
5: Complete team victory we were able to add on in the one inning and continue to go. We made some good defensive plays. Royce made a huge play. And then our bullpen, you know, overall, really good job. You know, Royce with the big double, JB, who's been scuffling a little bit with the big hit there. You know, Cody had a really nice day. But overall, we just kept adding on it bat after bat. And then we got some, you know, big two-out hits there.
10: Twins host Miami tomorrow. Vikes have signed 8 of their 9 draft picks. Minnesota United played a 2-2 draw with Austin on Saturday. They visit the Colorado Rapids on Wednesday night. And the Lynx got edged 91-90 to the Atlanta Dream at the season opener at Target Center. They're 0-1. They visit the Phoenix Mercury tomorrow night. The Wizards win the NBA draft lottery. The Jazz jumped up 2 spots to claim the second selection. The Grizz rose 3 to nab slot number 3. Shane Van Gisbergen won down at Watkins Glen. Driver of the number 97 car stormed back from the back of the pack over the final 15 laps to get the win at Watkins Glen International. Michael McDowell, Ty Gibbs, Chase Briscoe, and Tyler Reddick round out your top 5. NASCAR taking a break for the All-Star race at Dover next Sunday. And Christopher Wrighton celebrating his first win on the tour after finishing atop the leaderboard at the Truist Championship at Quail Hollow. 15 under, he won by 2 strokes. That's sports. Bob Hughes here, AM 1450, FM 99.3, KNSI. Good morning, it's 7:13.
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10: 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Next month, it is an opportunity for you to help out somebody who really, really appreciates it. That somebody would be the Public Safety Foundation. Dave Jacobs in studio with us to talk about Swing for Charity. David, it's great to see you again.
1: Bob, always good to see you.
10: We have been talking about this for quite a while. I got to think that by now, all of your slots have to have been filled.
1: Yeah, we're fortunate that we have a lot of golfers coming out again this year. Yeah. So we're not in need of golfers, which is a blessing. But we're always in need of future donations for the Public Safety Foundation.
10: Yep. Now, we're going to get to that here in just a moment. But the event is happening at Territory on June 5th, correct?
1: Correct. Okay. Yep. Friday, June 5th.
10: Now, this is not the first time that you have teamed up for the Public Safety Foundation.
1: Yeah, I believe we're on year five of the 20 years. This is our 20-year anniversary. Okay. And we've been doing it with 5 years now for the Public Safety Foundation.
10: All right. Now, before we go any further, you guys would not be able to do this without the help of some amazing sponsors. And let's give credit where credit is due, sir.
1: Let's do that. Of course, our Albatross, our major sponsor this year, again, is Blattner Companies. They came in with a $20,000 donation. Nice. I mean, they're supporting this great cause among other causes throughout the community. But other companies, Falcon National Bank has been a great sponsor, St. Cloud Subaru. 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
10: Excellent. Now, for those who don't know, Jacobs Financial, and again, has been supporting the Public Safety Foundation. Why? Why did you guys decide that they should be the recipient of this?
1: It's a great question, Bob. I think, you know, our family's born and raised here, and this community has supported us for 50-plus years in business. And we realize that the community is supporting us. We need to support the community, and our first responders are a big part of that. And yeah, we need to make sure that they have the resources that they can provide safety in our community.
10: Okay, for those who have never been to your event, it's a very special event. How does the day play out? Pardon the pun.
1: Yeah, of course, we have the normal registration process, but we do a few different things. We have a Pledge of Allegiance. We have the Honor Guard come out and do a flag presentation. We're hoping we have a few other things lined up that are going to be special this year for the 20th. But it's truly a celebration of our first responders. Yeah. And then also just our great country. We put God in faith and country first and in our community, and that's the whole day is about that.
10: Well, amen to that. Celebrating 250 years of this great country.
1: That's right.
10: Huh?
1: Yep.
10: Now, we should also mention this is not the only opportunity that people have to make a donation or perhaps to bid on your online auction.
1: That's new this year. Thanks for mentioning that. We have the online auction. There's some great things that are going to be on there. We have some stays, such as a week-long stay at a Costa Rica home on a mountain. We have some stays in Whitefish, Montana on the mountain there. We have a stay on the Fort Myers Beach at a condo. So there's a lot of great prizes that people can bid on. And that online auction will go on live on May 22nd, a couple weeks before the golf tournament. So those that aren't able to golf, they can still support the cause by going on and bidding on those online auction items.
10: Now, on the day of the tournament, will we still be able to bid or
1: we
10: do
1: will.
10: You close
1: yep.
10: her off?
1: We're going to close it after the golf tournament. Nice. For those golfers can still bid that day, but we'll hopefully drive a lot of traffic to the online auction beforehand and raise some good money. Our goal this year, and we're really close, is going to be $100,000 net to the charity. Mm-hmm. And I think with the live auction and other donations that are coming in here for the next 4 weeks, essentially, we'll help reach that goal.
10: You know, Dave, again, you guys have been doing this tournament for a really long time. I know you've raised over $500,000 in this tournament, haven't you?
1: We have. Every year, slowly gets bigger and bigger. Yeah. And the community just comes out and supports more and more every year.
10: Really, really cool. Okay, one more time, June 5th, Territory Golf Club. Again, I know that all of your slots are filled. You always have a waiting list for next year, too, don't you?
1: Yeah, I would encourage if you want to get it into the tournament next year, just reach out to our team. That can be done at jacobs-financial.com. Otherwise, go to the charity itself, Public Safety Foundation's charity website. There's information there. And you can always get on a list, and we'll be sending out future communication about the tournament for next year.
10: Absolutely. And let's not forget, folks, if you can't play in the tournament, you can still make a donation at your website.
1: Absolutely. Yep.
10: Dave, thanks for doing this. This is such a great community outreach thing. And the Public Safety Foundation, while certainly deserving.
1: Yeah, they're a great organization in our community supporting those first responders.
10: Dave Jacobs, Jacobs Financial. Thank you, sir.
1: Thank you, Bob.
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4: Axios covered this story last August, how the percentage of Americans saying they drink occasionally was at 54%, down from 60% for the past 6 years. Quote, since 2023, a majority of 18 to 34-year-olds have viewed moderate drinking as bad for health.
9: Hey, bud, what's your problem?
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10: 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It's Monday morning, right? Or should we say Monday morning? Because, I mean, after all, a lot of us just kind of, Monday, I'm not so happy. Well, if you think, in fact, that your day, that your Monday could be, in fact, the worst ever, well, perhaps not.
2: All right?
10: For example, today, oh, by the way, this is courtesy of Talkers Magazine. They were asked, give us your best example of a bad day, your worst day. I thought it would be apropos to play this, bring you this on a Monday morning. M-O-A-N-I-N apostrophe, Monday morning. Today, my morning sickness decided to show itself every time I smell coffee. Did I mention I work at a coffee shop? Not a good day. Today I woke up happy. Because I met the man of my dreams at a bar. We shared an amazing night together. No details, please. I walked around my apartment the next morning, wondering where he was. Where did he go? Turns out he was gone. And so was my car. Today, I told my dad I was leaving to get some beauty sleep. He looked at me, laughing, and said, quote, see you in a decade. Thanks, Dad. Why do I think that that dad may have not had the greatest Mother's Day in his life? And this is sad but true, I'm thinking. Today, I had to do a Google search to prove to my 32-year-old husband that roadrunners are real animals, not just made up for Looney Tunes cartoons. Lady, if you're just finding that out now. Yeah. 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So you think your Monday could not get any worse? Oh, I think so.
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10: 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Jennifer Leverins is in the award-winning KNSI Radio Newsroom. The latest live local news coming up in just a moment. And then, rock and roll icon Sting. Some great advice for you and for the children coming up in just a moment.
6: Fox News, I'm CJ Papa. 17 Americans, one British national on the hunt of virus. Cruise ship are now in Omaha, Nebraska.
7: Two of them traveled in the plane's biocontainment unit. The passengers will be transported to the National Quarantine Unit at the University of Nebraska Medical Center, and each individual will undergo clinical assessments. They will receive care based on their conditions. That's according to the Department of Health and Human Services.
6: Fox's Alex Hogan, a French traveler and American, have tested positive for the virus. Another American has mild symptoms. Press conference set for 10 a.m. Eastern. A key U.S. ally bashed by President Trump now sending help to fully reopen the Strait of Hormuz.
8: Britain's Navy says it's sending a Type 45 destroyer HMS Dragon to the Middle East. It's likely still in the Eastern Mediterranean.
6: Fox's Lucas Tomlinson in Dubai. Oil prices are up this morning. America's...
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20: 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Frosty this morning with a high in the mid-60s. Later, your full KNSI forecast is on the way in moments. Good morning, I'm Jennifer Leverins. Sartell is hosting an open house today to walk residents through new plans for the former Verso paper mill site, and the proposal looks different than what many people imagined. The recommended path forward is light industrial development with a regional park feel rather than the mixed-use commercial gateway floated in earlier rounds of community input. The open house runs from 4 to 5:30 at City Hall with five stations showcasing renderings and recommendations. Learn more at knsiradio.com. Energy Secretary Chris Wright says President Donald Trump is open to all ideas to help lower gas prices. When asked if that could include suspending the federal gas tax, Wright told NBC's Meet the Press the administration supports all measures that can be taken to lower the price at the pump and lower prices for Americans. His comments come as drivers across the country are seeing steep prices at the pump. AAA reporting the national average for a gallon of regular unleaded is $4.52. Around St. Cloud, we're paying $4.07. Amazon's largest Minnesota delivery station is now open in Woodbury. The building is referred to as a last mile facility as the final stop in packages processing heading out to customers. It spans 143,000 square feet. The $60 million facility, one of four delivery stations in the state, and opens up a large swath of Minnesota for same-day delivery for thousands of items. Consumer sentiment fell to a new low in May. The University of Michigan's early reading for the month slipped 3.2% from April's record low. The inflation fears were the primary factor driving the drop as gas prices soar due to the war in Iran. The survey's chief economist noted concerns about high prices and buying conditions were driving the downward trend in sentiment. Painesville making a new pitch to weekend travelers by launching Explore Painesville, a tourism website and marketing campaign aimed at drawing visitors to the city's lakes, trails, and downtown businesses. Chamber of Commerce Executive Director Jacob Bertram explains the campaign centers on where Painesville sits on the map.
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20: 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More information is at knsiradio.com. And the Minnesota Timberwolves evened up the Western Conference semifinals with a 114-109 win over the San Antonio Spurs in Game 4 from the Target Center. The Wolves outscored San Antonio 34-25 in the fourth quarter to earn the victory. Anthony Edwards led the way with 36 points. Naz Reid added 15 even after taking an elbow to the throat from Victor Wembanyama, who was ejected. The best of seven series tied at two games apiece. Game 5 is in San Antonio tomorrow. KNSI News Time, 7:35. This look at news brought to you by Create a Legacy, Richmond and Little Falls. For more on these and other stories, visit knsiradio.com, which is also where you can vote in our America 250 listener poll for the moments that shaped our nation. I'm Jennifer Leverins, KNSI News.
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10: 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There's a freeze warning out there till 8-ish. I don't think we're going to see any frost today. 65 our expected high, nothing but sunshine. For tonight, slight chance of showers well after midnight. Clouds in 48. Tomorrow, sun is back, though. 70 for the high. It's going to be windy. 35-mile-an-hour gusties from the west-northwest. Tomorrow night, a clear sky down to 44, but still windy. Wednesday, sunshine 69, not as windy. Clear Wednesday night, down to 42. And then for Thursday, sunshine 77, wind at 30 miles an hour from the southeast. Thursday night, clouds 55, a chance of rain after midnight. For Friday, partial sun and 82, chance of showers in the afternoon. Friday night, down to 52 degrees, partly cloudy. Saturday, 78, mostly sunny. Sunday, partial sun and 79. We have a 50-50 chance of rainfall on Sunday. Let us hope so. We could certainly use some more rain. 36 degrees right now. 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
2: This is a Bloomberg Money Minute. Novo Nordisk agreed to hand over an experimental therapy for Parkinson's disease to an artificial intelligence startup to potentially speed its development. Cellular Intelligence will be in charge of shepherding the treatment through clinical trials. Novo stands to receive milestone payments and royalties if the program succeeds. The drug maker also agreed to buy a stake in the Boston-based startup as part of the deal. Novo has been focusing more on obesity and diabetes. Financial terms were not disclosed. Closed. Stock futures are looking at small losses, the U.S. and Iran failing to agree on terms to end the war in the Middle East. However, the S&P 500 touched a record high on Friday. And two home building giants are looking to merge. Dreamfinders Homes has submitted a $704 million bid to acquire rival builder Beazer Homes. 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Dreamfinders believes bringing the two together will drive affordability. Courtney Donahoe, Bloomberg Radio.
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10: 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Good morning. Sports brought to us by the Trout Companies. Whether it's city water or a private well, Trout Companies are committed to providing you with the best quality of water supply that is possible. We lost a good one over the weekend, my friends. Bobby Cox, Atlanta Braves Hall of Famer, gone Saturday at the age of 84. Quote, Bobby was a favorite among all in the baseball community, especially those who played for him. Success? You better believe it. Bobby Cox led the Atlanta Braves to 14 consecutive division titles from 1991 to 2005, including five National League pennants and a 1995 World Series title. Didn't get one in 91, did he? And we know why. Speaking of the Minnesota Twins, they won the rubber match against the Cleveland Guardians 5-4 at Progressive Field. Twins rally for four runs in the top of the fifth to take the lead for good. Cleveland is in first place, 21-21. The Minnesota Twins are in dead last. Their record for the Minnesota Twins right now, not so good. 18-23. Minnesota hosts Miami tomorrow. And then there are the Timberwolves, who even up their series against the Spurs, had a nice win, 114-109. Wolves outscored San Antonio 34-25 in the fourth quarter to get that win, and with 36 points. Game 5 coming up in San Antonio tomorrow. Two games apiece for each squad. Victor Wembanyama ejected the elbow to Naz Reid's throat. We shall see what happens tomorrow in San Antonio, huh? Knickerbockers punched their ticket to the Eastern Conference Finals, beating the Sixers 144-114. Pair of Game 4s today. Cleveland hosts Detroit. And then the Lakers host the Oklahoma City Thunder. Wild won Game 3 on Saturday, beating the Colorado Avalanche 5-1. Game 4 in St. Paul tonight. Series is knotted up. I'm sorry, Minnesota trails Colorado 2-1. Vikings have signed 8 of their 9 draft picks. Linebacker Jake Goldie, the only member of the holdout class. Minnesota United played it with 2-2 draw against Austin FC at Allianz Field on Saturday. They host Colorado's Rapids Wednesday night. And the Lynx got beaten in the opener on Saturday, 91-90. They host the Phoenix Mercury tomorrow night. That's sports. Bob Hughes here. 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
10: 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Why isn't today a national holiday? It ought to be. You know what happened 168 years ago today? You know that cool Minnesota flag that we have? The right Minnesota flag that we have, you know? Not the new one. The original one. The one from 1858. 168 years ago, today, what used to be the great state of Minnesota actually happened. Minnesota became the 32nd state in the Union, the land of 10,000 lakes, right? We actually have about 12,000 lakes. Minnesota has more shoreline than California, Florida, and Hawaii combined. So take that, Nana. Na-na-na, Wisconsin. California. I'll give you the cheese. We'll have the lakeshore, okay? 168 years ago. Oh, if those people were alive today, would they be shaking their heads or what? Man. I don't even want to go there. Makes me very sad, makes me very angry to see what has happened to this place called home, right? Oh my. Put the right flag up, folks. You know which one I'm talking about. So, quick question for you. If I said to you, not letting your children work is a form of child abuse. Would you believe me? Well, there's a rock and roller who is out there that I'm not sure if he has felt this way his entire life or not. Sting says that one of the worst things you can do to a child is to tell them they don't have to work. Sting has 6 children. Trudy, is it Skylar? His wife? Can't remember. I know it's Trudy. They have 6 children. Sting says, quote, all of my kids, he said, have been blessed with this extraordinary work ethic, whether it is the DNA of it or whether it's because I've said to them, guys, you've got to work. I'm spending our money. I'm paying for your education. You've got shoes on your feet. Go to work. Does that not make perfect sense? You've got to work. I'm spending our money. I'm paying for your education. You've got shoes on your feet. Go to work. He sees it as a form of kindness in trusting that his children will be able to make their own way. Sting also said, they're tough, my kids. Charlize Theron has the same mindset, not coddling her children. I wonder if they say no in their family to their children instead of trying to redirect. We don't say no in this house, Grandpa. Really? Okay, we're not going there either. AM 1450, FM 99.3 KNSI, as long as we were talking about what used to be the great state of Minnesota. If I asked you, what city has the most mosquitoes? Wouldn't you think it'd be somebody in Minnesota or possibly Louisiana or, you know, some swampy place? I would think. This is the time of the year when everybody gets excited about spending warm evenings outside. Yeah, I'm waiting for that one. We have the screened-in porch with the tabletop fireplace, but that's not working. I mean, it is working. It just doesn't warm the place up like we thought it would, you know. And then there are the mosquitoes that may change our mind, right? It feels like this is the mosquito capital of the world. You could say that about almost any place in the state of Minnesota. Orkin has come up with their they have posted their list of top cities for mosquitoes, and for the sixth year in a row, it's the same city.

0: That's got to be the official kickoff to summer. I'm just saying that really loud so the weatherman can hear us. The Preakness is coming up on the 16th. Second leg of the Triple Crown. On the 15th, great movie called In the Gray. Kat and I just watched a film over the weekend. Oh, I can't remember the Hispanic actor's name. But Jake Gyllenhaal was in it. I think it's called End of Shift, if I'm not mistaken. Great film. Jake Gyllenhaal is, he and his partner go back and forth. They play cops. It's really good. Really good. The Dutton Ranch hits Paramount Plus on May 15th. Kat and I have seen the previews to this thing, I don't know, a million times, maybe 2 million. And I got to tell you, I'm about Yellowstoned out, right? Another one. What do we got? We had Yellowstone. Now we've got Casey being a U.S. Marshal. We're going to have the Dutton Ranch. Isn't there a third one that's out there? Can't remember. It's kind of cool, though, to watch these shows because they go back and tell you what happened to Kevin Costner's character. But you have to watch the shows, the spinoffs, to really find out. Armed Forces Day on the 16th of May. And something I got to think the Ox is going to be celebrating, National Hamburger Day. Maybe they'll throw a free piece of cheese on them for him. May 28th, National Hamburger Day. 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
1: 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They'll get you going.
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0: 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You know, I don't know if you have seen these videos yet that are being released regarding unidentified flying objects. At least that's what they're calling them now. No, they call it, what is it, UAR? Something like that. But there are a lot of pieces of information that had been held back. But now the President of the United States, Donald J. Trump, saying we've got to release these things. They are doing it. They are positioning us, I believe, to be told that we are

0: not alone out there in the universe. Kind of a scary thought to some folks. Remember the first time you saw Close Encounters of the Third Kind? Did you walk out looking at the sky, looking at the stars, trying to find one, and saying, please, pick me, pick me? That's what I did. They didn't. They just left me alone. No, really. I'm not kidding. If you want to see the never-before-seen photos the Pentagon is releasing, and it's kind of weird. I mean, I was reading yesterday about, saw some of the documents that had been released. The moon landing. There may be some things going on out there that we do not know about. Perhaps we shouldn't know about because perhaps we're not going to be able to deal with it very well. But if you want to see them, you want to check it out for yourself, go to war.gov/UFO. war.gov/UFO. Now, you know, it may not go as I hoped it will when we finally are visited by those aliens.
1: Welcome to Nothing Burger, where the calories are classified. Go ahead with your order.
2: Yeah, can I get an unidentified anomalous phenomena meal deal?
1: Excellent choice. That comes with a side of crop circles and a medium anti-gravity shake.
2: Can you throw in a random nondescript blob?
1: For legal reasons, we call that interdimensional.
3: Cool. And extra Area 51 sauce.
1: Please pull forward to the glowing tractor beam. And remember, if anyone asks, you never ate here.
0: Now, small blips of light in photos and video is what you're going to see. Some people calling the release disappointing and a nothing burger, hence the nothing burger. Have you ever noticed that they don't actually grab children, the aliens?
4: That's how we know that aliens are smarter than us as humans. Aliens have never abducted a kid. You've never seen that on the news, right? You've never seen a little kid going, I was in my daddy's truck, right? It's always the dad with the mullet going, I was in my truck. I'd love to be in the UFO and the picture they were going to take, you know? Let's take the little one. No, he'll spill his juice box in our control panel. We'll never get home. Let's take the bigger one with the short hair here and the long hair here. His brain is working so hard it can't even distribute hair correctly.
0: Exactly right. What do you say?
5: 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KNSI, when you need to know.
6: They'll be quarantined in Nebraska. I'm Dave Anthony, Fox News. The 18 passengers from the cruise ship stricken by a hantavirus outbreak, flown by the U.S. government to a special facility. They landed early this morning. One tested positive and will be in a quarantine biocontainment unit. Another is showing mild symptoms. Other passengers being flown to other countries.
7: A French woman evacuated from the cruise ship hit by hantavirus is in the hospital, her health worsening, and tests confirm she has contracted the respiratory disease. Three passengers on the MV Hondius have died as a result of hantavirus. The ship's docked in the Spanish island of Tenerife. Passengers were escorted to shore by staff in full body protective gear and breathing masks. The World Health Organization says the risk to public health is low.
6: Fox's Jonathan Savage. There's another outbreak on another cruise ship. The not nearly as deadly norovirus. The Caribbean Princess docked this morning at Port Canaveral in Florida with 115 passengers and crew infected. The norovirus-stricken ship will be cleaned and disinfected. There's no deal with Iran to end the conflict. President Trump called totally unacceptable Iran's counterproposal. And Israeli Prime Minister Benjamin Netanyahu tells CBS 60 Minutes.
8: It's not over because there's still nuclear material, enriched uranium that has to be taken out of Iran. There's still enrichment sites that have to be dismantled.
6: Fox's Trey Yingston, Tel Aviv.
9: The Wall Street Journal reports that the latest Iranian response doesn't resolve the U.S. demand for commitments in advance on the fate of Iran's nuclear program and its stockpile of highly enriched uranium. Nuclear issues would be negotiated over the next 30 days, they said. Iran proposes to have some of its highly enriched uranium diluted and the rest transferred to a third country. Now, Reuters reports a spokesperson for the Iranian Foreign Ministry claimed the response was not excessive and that the United States continues to have unreasonable demands.
6: Cole Allen due in court this hour in Washington. The suspect in the White House Correspondents' Dinner attack faces arraignment. 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
11: 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Looking for sun and mid-60s today. Your full KNSI forecast is on the way in moments. Good morning, I'm Jennifer Leverins. The public comment window on St. Cloud's draft downtown plan closes Tuesday evening. The Planning Commission will take the public's two cents at a hearing set for 6 p.m. at City Hall. Featured sites in the draft include the current Stearns County campus, the Lady Slipper Block, and the riverfront near the River's Edge Convention Center. Residents who can't make it Tuesday can still submit feedback by email to the city's planning office. The full draft is available for review at knsiradio.com. Tonight, the Sartell City Council will take action on a major development. Council members will vote on a new utility agreement with Niron Magnetics for their planned manufacturing facility. The agreement establishes the payment structure for sanitary sewer and water availability charges related to the project. Sartell is also making moves to improve its roads and trails. The city's Public Works Department will share progress reports on the reconstruction of Grizzly Lane and the Mill Site Trail at the meeting. Also on the agenda, the 2026 Heritage Trail project and reconstruction in designated zones in the city's west side. The meeting gets underway at 6. See the full agenda at knsiradio.com. St. Cloud Area Restaurant Week continues, and day two is Cheese Please. Head to Taqueria La Campechana in Waite Park for their crispy, gooey quesabarrias, or sink your teeth into a golden breaded cheese curd at Burger Time. Each of the themed days and participating restaurants can be found at knsiradio.com. And the Minnesota Twins won their rubber match against the Cleveland Guardians 5-4 from Progressive Field. The Twins rallied for four runs in the top of the fifth to take the lead for good. Minnesota remains in the last place in the AL Central at 18-23. The team is off today. The Twins host Miami tomorrow. First pitch is at 6:40. This look at news is brought to you by North Risk Partners. For more on these and other stories, visit knsiradio.com, which is also where you can cast your vote in our America 250 listener poll for the moments that shaped our nation. I'm Jennifer Leverins, KNSI News.
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10: 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Now your local forecast from the Hanson Paving Weather Center.
13: Daytime highs approaching 65 today under mainly clear skies. Winds out of the south, 5 to 10 miles per hour. Slight chance of thunderstorms tonight. Lows level off around 48. Cloudy skies expected. Daytime highs approaching 70 tomorrow. Mainly sunny skies. I'm staff meteorologist Paul Frombly on KNSI. Right now, 39.

0: Ox. Welcome to Hot Talk with the Ox, the Monday edition. Oh boy, oh boy, oh boy. You know, we have a special offer for you today on Hot Talk with the Ox. Stay tuned. I'll give you that here in mere seconds. Moments, maybe a minute. So don't start the stopwatch just yet. But today, the day is filled with a lot of speculation, anticipation, as it's the last week officially of the Minnesota legislative session. So supposedly, right, everything has to pass 24 hours before the end of session. So technically, the end of anything getting done is Sunday night. So we're less than a week away. And then Monday will be, what do you call it, retirement speeches. And everybody's retiring, so. there'll be lots of that on a week from today. But everything should be wrapped up. So next Monday, as we start Hot Talk with the Ox, God willing, if my key still works in the lock, that is, we'll be talking about what happened and what didn't happen, theoretically. And what may happen is a gun vote, and what may not happen is a gun vote in the House, right? So a little bit on that today, too. Lots to get to. Obviously, a lot of things regarding Trump, Iran, Putin, Ukraine, a lot of international stuff going on. Possible relief for gas prices coming up. We'll get into that here in a few moments. The Feeding Our Future fraud, there's been some sentencing. We also have Amy Klobuchar coming out and making some more Republican-esque statements. Ahem. And the Hunta virus. I'm sorry, I'm freaked by the Hunta virus. I'm not, this whole thing is like, okay, don't worry about it. So we'll get to that here shortly. No, I don't know if we're going to get to that shortly or not. It may or might not even make the cut for today. It just depends. It's a personal thing for me. But my offer to you coming up is I have a pair of I Am Not the Ox, But I Know Him t-shirts and all the fish that I caught and that Bob Hughes caught over the weekend as a prize for Heard It on Hot Talk. Last week on Hot Talk with the Ox. Hot Talk with the Ox. Or maybe you didn't. There's one of these items that did not happen is fake news. And today we have seven items here. If you want to get a 1 in 7 shot at what I just mentioned, the prize pack today, all the fish that Bob Hughes and the Ox caught this weekend will be yours, as well as a pair, if you would like, of I Am Not the Ox, But I Know Him t-shirts. Almost all sizes still available. I think we're out of mediums, if I'm not mistaken. We might have a couple larges. I got tons of XLs, tons of 2XLs. I might even have a 3XL or more, maybe a couple of those. And larges, I think, too. So if you're the only one in the neighborhood with out a I Am Not the Ox, But I Know Him t-shirt, get that straightened out by winning Heard It on Hot Talk today. Oh, hold on. I got a text. Hold on. Let's see here. Got Representative Jeff Backer is going to be with us theoretically coming up in a half hour. Let me just confirm this. We're working on this, giving us a legislative update now with 1 week out. Jeff Backer, of course, representing a large chunk of the Hot Talk with the Ox listening audience, West Central Minnesota. I'll tentatively announce that'll be coming up here working on this deal in 25 minutes. So looking forward to that. So that means we better get to it and do it, Terrible Todd. Here we go. These are the items. And the lines are open. The Boulder Tap House studio line, 320-251-1990. If you want to give yourself a 1 in 7 shot of just winning right now, you can. Otherwise, listen to the items. And I don't know. This one is going to be either obvious or not sure about this. First of all, Amy Klobuchar's plan for Minnesota looks like a Republican wish list. The Ox says McDonald's taking self-serve fountain pop machines out of their restaurants is a further removal of freedom. Senator Fetterman says he'd be a terrible Republican. The three pro-gun Democrat rural senators voting for gun control gives Republicans a big shot at winning the Senate in November. The Ox looks forward to more grainy, blurry, shaky videos of UFOs now that the Pentagon is releasing the files. The Ox defends New York pizza. If the Democrats hadn't squandered the surplus, they could have replaced all the lead pipes in the state and had $16.5 billion left over. One of those is fake news. Spot the fake news. Be the first one to do so. This is not one of those be caller number three or anything like that. It's first come, first serve. So lines are open. You will get through now. Oh, by the way, just getting confirmation from Jeff Backer, Representative Backer, with us in about 25 minutes, giving us a legislative update, what he's working on, what he expects to happen, etc. So, all right, spot the fake news, and I'll start ticking things off here to narrow it down for you, if you'd like. But there's a couple of obvious ones. The reason I threw some of these on here is simply because to revisit the topic. Right now, it's probably pretty obvious. If the Democrats hadn't squandered the surplus, they could have replaced all the lead pipes in the state and had $16.5 billion left over. I was just miffed when I saw that story last week. And did you see they tried to milk it for the weekend? Oh, the lead pipes. What was it? Flint, Michigan? Wasn't that the place where all the kids were dying of lead pipes? Yeah, we got the kid in the bathtub, and he's having a drink of water, and all of a sudden he dies of some sort of metallic poisoning cancer. I feel sorry for that, and there's a very irresponsible way of running that city. Shame on them. After that happened, wouldn't one have said, gee, we've got $18 billion. Should we spend it on hiring more people and creating more bureaucracies, or should we fix our lead pipes in Minnesota before our kids start dying? Let's squander it on more government instead. Bink. Now all of a sudden somebody's saying, hey, we got to get rid of our lead pipes. Well, we had $18 billion surplus. All right. And they say it's going to cost $1.5 billion. Give cost overruns, right? Estimates are going to be all wrong. Let's double it. $3 billion. You'd have still had $15 billion left over to screw with whatever you wanted to do. Ugh. So no, that one's not fake news. That was an obvious one, though. So I'll just throw that one out there. Big Don Lyons, the Minister of Sports and Wit somewhere in central Wisconsin. Welcome to Hot Talk on the Boulder Tap House studio line.
1: Well, good morning to you.
0: Hello.
1: After Mother's Day.
0: Yes. Happy Mother's Day.
1: This one seemed pretty obvious to me. It's got to be the McDonald's thing.
0: The Ox says McDonald's taking self-serve fountain pop machines out of their restaurants is a further removal of freedom. You say that's fake news?
1: I believe it's fake news.
0: Terrible Todd?
2: I don't remember.
0: Right. You remember the conversation, though.
2: Uh-huh.
0: Okay. The Ox, more accurately, the Ox is ambivalent. Made no such evaluation. I prefer the machines to be somewhere else other than, like, why do I want to get my own soda, right? I'm going to a restaurant. If I want to get my own soda, I'll pour one at home.
1: I have the money. You have the sandwich. I'll pay you, and you give me the sandwich or what else I order. That's the way I look at it.
0: That's me, too. Somehow I figured you'd be sympathetic with my opinion on that as well.
1: Only one other place in the history where I agreed otherwise, and that was when Burger Chef was around, where they used to have all the condiments and everything was behind you, and you got to make your own. You got the burger on a bun with cheese if you wanted it, and everything else was there, and you put as much as you wanted on there.
0: Oh, yeah.
1: I thought it was a good concept back at the time, but
0: yeah,
1: you know, nowadays. Not nowadays, I suppose.
0: That was great Fuddruckers, right? That was the Fuddruckers deal. And
1: right, yeah, exactly.
0: Supposedly it was hard to manage, hard to keep the area clean. But I'll give you that. Because you're almost combining now a buffet situation going on here.
1: You know. Even buffets and salad bars and stuff sometimes can be a little squeamish depending on where you're at. I mean, some places aren't exactly, got 25 people. It's like tuberculosis night here at the salad bar. I don't think I'm taking that one.
0: You know, that brings a memory. Years ago, little Danny was vacationing in Hawaii, and it was some restaurant on Waikiki Beach, and I was actually sticking my head underneath the sneeze guard of the salad bar because I couldn't see clearly enough, like, what the food was. And, man, these two Hawaiian guys that looked like goons out of Hawaii 5-0, I thought they were going to kill me. I mean, they put the fear of the Hawaiian tiki gods in me right then and there. And I've always been cognizant of every time I go to a salad bar now, it's like, you know, you don't go anywhere near getting your head under the sneeze shield. Of course, I was smaller then.
1: True.
0: Man, they were I was frightened. I don't know where my parents were, but like I don't know however old I was, 10, 12, 13 years old. I was like, holy cow, these guys are going to kill me. So I learned my lesson.
1: Only real gross thing I've seen in a long time, is you don't see them much anymore, but Old Country Buffets, they had a pretty fancy one in Stevens Point, Wisconsin, and they had like this chocolate fountain thing.
0: Oh, yeah.
1: And this kid, he'd grab like a strawberry and he'd take a bite and then he'd reach it under there again. And it's like, I guess I ain't doing the chocolate thing.
0: Oh, man. Yeah.
1: Exactly.
0: Right. Chocolate fountain.
1: Well, you have a good rest of your day.
0: All right, you're the winner. Congratulations, Minister.
1: Thank you, sir. Thank you.
0: Atta boy, that's how it works. Big Don Lyons, get whatever size shirt you want. All you want. Yep. Other than that, I could have said the other obvious thing. The three pro-gun Democrat rural senators voting for gun control gives Republicans a big shot at winning the Senate in November. That will be a topic of conversation coming up in the show today, certainly. There's developments on this. Yes, we had this last week because we knew this happened, but there's a development on this. One of them defended his vote. And when you look at this, it's like, wow, he might as well have just said, here, Republicans, I'm going to write all of your campaign literature and your entire campaign against me. Here it is. Are you just waving the white flag saying I was willing to do this and give up my Senate seat? Unbelievable. Obviously, blurry, shaky videos and grainy photography of UFOs is going to be released. No, that's fine. And the Ox defends New York pizza. I got Ray Harrington and I went back and forth on Ox and Friends. Was that before the technical difficulties, Terrible Todd?
2: Yep.
0: And by the way, just so you know, just a little background on what happened there, if you were listening to Friday's Ox and Friends, Ray and his partners have been touring the United States for the past year, developing, investigating the best pizza. They seek to make the best pizza. For whatever reason, dough, everything, ingredients, way to cook it, ovens, all that stuff. So I certainly would defer to his expertise after especially what he's been through the past year. Nobody, I would say at the moment, knows pizza probably better than Ray Harrington. So when I'm disputing him about New York pizza, I'm talking about an experience that I had in 1988. He's talking about an experience that he had probably in the past 6 months. So if you want to argue about the quality of New York pizza, not New York style pizza, but pizza in New York City, even though I was cocking off to him. I mean, really, if you're going to bet on like who's right, I could go back to New York and try the pizza and go, oh, wow, Ray's spot on. Watery, tomatoey sauce with no flavor, right? They're all the same. But the place that I found, my memory is so long ago, but my memory was it was the best pizza, best thin crust pizza I've ever had. It was at a rando, just kind of a small corner, Greenwich Village, Soho area pizzeria. It was delicious. First time I'd ever had the whole pizza in the display case where they slice off a piece. I'm like, wait a minute here. This has been sitting in the display case. I don't want that. And then they slide it in the oven. First time I'd ever seen it done, right? This is 40 years ago, whatever it is. I'm like, wait a minute here. What a great way. You can do that? And then when it came out, it was like fresh and hot and crispy. Just like if it would have been the whole pie. I'm like, oh, I get it now. So maybe it was just that it was unique. I don't know. What's the other thing that I wanted to get? Oh, Senator Fetterman. He said I'd be a terrible Republican. And he also said that he doesn't want like to have Donald Trump to be his buddy, because he doesn't want to have to, like, if he ever crosses Donald Trump, then he's going to have to be his enemy. He's like, I don't want to go down that road. And Amy Klobuchar's plan for Minnesota looks like a Republican wish list, as do some of her comments over the weekend, which we'll get to as well. 320-251-1990 on the Boulder Tap House studio or text line. We're going to talk a little fishing. How'd you do on the opener? Open lines, by the way, 320-251-1990 on the Boulder Tap House studio or text line. Anything on fishing, would love to hear from you. I didn't go. That's why I didn't. And Bob Hughes didn't catch anything, just a spoiler alert. So, you know, sorry, Don, you're not going to get any fish. But we'll talk to Bob and see where he went and what his high hopes are maybe for the season. But would love to hear from you. Feel free to text your stories. You can exaggerate if you want to. Would love to hear it. The annual rite of passage, the fishing opener, happened over the weekend. Coming up, the legislative session. What's going on the last week of the legislative session? We also have news from gas thieves. You hear what they're doing these days? My goodness. But I got to hit the Iran deal right away here. Bad news over the weekend. I think it's terrible news. I don't know what's going to happen, but the Iranians countered the president's peace proposal with a non-peace proposal. After holding us hostage for another how many days, waiting for a response. So the president calls it totally unacceptable. If you haven't heard what they proposed, that next on Hot Talk with the Ox.
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0: Talk with the Ox on this wonderful post-fishing opener Monday morning. Season has begun. Oh boy, oh boy, oh boy. Further away, however, not in Minnesota, but affecting Minnesota and everywhere else, the Iranians finally responded to Donald Trump's peace proposal. They responded with one word: nuts. Sorry. They did. The whole, General McAuliffe thing during Battle of the Bulge, when the Germans were like, hey, you want to surrender to us? Nuts. So the Iranians have given us the finger once again. Okay. Quote, I have just read the response from Iran's so-called representatives. I don't like it. Totally unacceptable. All in caps with an exclamation point. That's what Trump posted. Okay. So after we proposed whatever for our peace plan, this is what, this is a CNN summary. Tehran proposed recognition of sovereignty over the Strait of Hormuz and a demand for compensation for war damages. And they want us to release their frozen assets and lift their sanctions. They want an end of all fighting. According to CNN's story, though, it did not mention anything about the country's nuclear program. Okay, not even a mention there. I'm sorry. Is it obvious? This ain't working. I don't know what they were told. I don't know what the president was telling us, where he got even any kind of optimism. When, despite the fact that they're firing missiles at ships and other countries and everything, we're still calling it a ceasefire. And then the Iranians dog us, do not respond within 48 hours, take many days to respond. And then they respond with, oh, by the way, we want the Strait of Hormuz. We want you to pay for all the damages you did. And we want you to lift all the sanctions and release all our assets. It's like, how is that a counterproposal? What is making you think that you have an optimistic chance of peace? So with that being said, I mean, really, what are we doing? And I'll throw that. We'll get into this more later in the show. But what are we doing? What is this? What are we doing in Iran? What is this? What? This is a joke. This is more delays. How can you make a deal with somebody who pulls a stunt like this? They want sovereignty over the Strait of Hormuz now? How? Where are you getting that? So, like, what you're saying is that you want to win. Like, no, we want to win. Actually, we're going to beat you. That's our counter proposal. I mean, how do? There's no way for us to get out of this unless we totally squash them. How do we squash them? I don't know how you do it unless you bomb their cities and kill their citizens, bomb the schools. That's how we win wars. You have to go to war with the people, right? So were we not ready to do that? What the hell is going to happen? I'm a little pessimistic on this. What were we thinking we were going to be able to do? I don't know. I still have high hopes, though, that it'll be resolved at some point. Coming up, the legislative session in Minnesota. 1 week to go till the end. Representative Jeff Backer in moments next on Hot Talk with the Ox.
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2: KNSI News Time is 8:30. A high in the mid-60s today with sun. Your full KNSI forecast on the way in moments. Good morning, I'm Jennifer Leverins. Sartell's plan for the former Verso paper mill site puts light industrial development ahead of the riverfront amenities residents asked for in early community input. Director of Engagement and Experiences, Nikki Sweeter, says that plan would put the cost burden on residents.
3: If we want to start doing a bunch of public amenities there right now, it's going to be at the cost of people that live here. It would be spending their tax money.
2: The recommendation splits redevelopment into two phases, first focusing on a light industrial anchor to generate a tax base. Phase two would fund public amenities. An open house on the plan is today from 4 to 5:30 at Sartell City Hall. Learn more at knsiradio.com. The National Weather Service issuing a flood advisory for parts of the boundary waters. The U.S. Forest Service warned visitors that flood levels could be higher than the floods in spring 2022 and June 2024. They say people should expect high, fast, and incredibly cold water flooding campsites and trails. The flooding is due to snowmelt and rain in late April and earlier this month. The Painesville Area Chamber of Commerce rolling out a new tourism push called Explore Painesville. It's a website and marketing campaign aimed at drawing visitors to the city's lakes, trails, and downtown businesses. Executive Director Jacob Bertram says the Chamber wants the new site to be a tool for travelers and a way to get the city in front of more people.
4: We're just hoping that this new website kind of gets more information out there, and we'll continue to put different advertising in the area for visitors to learn about us and put us kind of on the map.
2: Among the highlights are the recreational trail around Lake Coronis, island camping, city parks, a classic movie theater, and golf. More info is at knsiradio.com. And the Minnesota Timberwolves evened up the Western Conference NBA semifinals with a 114-109 win over the San Antonio Spurs in Game 4 from the Target Center. Game 5 is in San Antonio tomorrow. This look at news brought to you by North Risk Partners. For more on these and other stories, visit knsiradio.com, which is also where you can cast your vote in our America 250 listener poll for the moments that shaped our nation. I'm Jennifer Leverins, KNSI News.
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5: Daytime highs approaching 65 today. Under mainly clear skies, winds out of the south, 5 to 10 miles per hour. Slight chance of thunderstorms tonight. Lows level off around 48. Cloudy skies expected. Daytime highs approaching 70 tomorrow. Mainly sunny skies. I'm Staff Meteorologist Paul Frombly on KNSI. Right now, 39.
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0: Everybody Sing. One of those great sing-along songs. Hot Talk with the Ox. Kicking things off here on this Monday. Post-fishing opener Monday. Hey, I wonder how Representative Jeff Backer did on the lakes over the opening weekend. Welcome to Hot Talk with the Ox, sir.
1: Hey, good morning. How in the world are you, man?
0: I'm doing great. Nice to hear your voice and curious. Sounds like you're coming back from a weekend at the lake. Did you hammer him?
1: I was not on the lake at all this weekend. We did not get on the... Well, I did help my daughter and her husband service their boat, so we did put the boat in the water, but we did not go fishing. So that water was cold yesterday morning after church. It was cold, but did not go fishing.
0: No, I got you. You got on the water, though. That's better than I did. Good for you.
1: Yeah, got my feet wet. That's so, what I said.
0: Well, and we caught the same amount of fish, despite the fact that neither one of us went fishing. So there you have it.
1: Yeah, well, you didn't have to cook any fish or anything like that, I guess. Maybe next weekend. Do you like fishing there, Mr. Hawk?
0: I do a little bit. Not much. Not enough. Not as much as I would like to. But, you know, growing up on Pelican Lake in Otter Tail County, it's so funny. We had a fishing boat, right? We had the jet ski, the ski boats and all that stuff, and lots of tackle, lots of fishing rods, and I never really acquired a taste for it. I was always really bad at it.
1: Okay, well, you know we'll forgive you. Well, we'll forgive you,
0: but
1: okay?
0: I took to water skiing, so I like the speed boats and all that better than the fishing. So, anyway.
1: Yeah, our family is a water skier. We've done pyramids, ski on our backs, slalom, all that good
0: cool.
1: stuff. We are serious. We are serious water skiers.
0: Cool. Love it.
1: Yeah.
0: Another reason why you're a cool guy, but you're even cooler because you've got time for us. Session starts at 11. I know that it's a big deal. You've got a week left here to go. Conference committees all over the place. Kind of wanted to start with your schedule. Are you on conference committees? What are you trying to get done here in the home stretch?
1: Well, last week we were able to get, the health bill off the house, which is a significant because we were able to get HR 1 conformity. It's good values to have individuals to work. So our health bill that we pass off the House floor on Thursday by 69-64, which was a work in progress, we were able to get that passed. And one of the provision of that super small bill compared to the Senate bill is we totally conform to HR 1, which is what President Trump signed into law last July 4th. He refers to it as one big, beautiful bill. The Democrats never referred to that as once on the floor, by the way. But we got that passed, and one of the main things in there, which we've been working for years, is work requirements. It's good for people to work, good to volunteer, if it's an organization, nonprofit, or get continue education. So we were able to get that off the House floor. So last night we had, yesterday afternoon we had a kind of a pre-conference committee with the Senate. I will be involved with the Health Conference Committee. I suspect we will be named today on the House floor. I mean, there will be a report. The Senate will not accept our smaller version. We save $100 million in our bill. The Senate spends $750 million.
0: Wow.
1: So this is why elections matter. Ties even matter. Definitely matter. You just look at the difference between the two bills. So we'll have, I suspect we'll have a meeting of the scope bills, which means like changing the athletic trainers, physical therapists, some of those scope bills. We'll start there. That's kind of low-hanging fruit because we have a lot of agreement there. We passed a lot of single subject bills off the House floor that they can agree to, I suspect. Tuesday will be a big day. We'll be meeting a lot on Tuesday. We'll be meeting a lot on Wednesday because for us to be able to get done next Sunday by midnight, because we don't want to turn to a pumpkin. That would not be good. So we got to get done by Sunday at midnight, ideally. That means we have to have everything agreed to by Thursday, maybe Friday morning, because guess what? The revisers have to write it. Then we got to proof it. You know what I'm saying? So we have plenty of time, but we don't have a lot of time. Okay? Kind of oxymoron. There you go. Mm-hmm. Oxymoron.
0: There you go. Hey, I get what you're saying.
1: Whoa. You know what I'm saying? It's like your radio show. You know what I'm saying? Fun in the Minnesota sun, which is bright and sunny here as I'm driving into St. Paul land.
0: Amen. Right on. Representative Backer, your thoughts on the Office of Inspector General debate and vote last week by the House. What happens there?
1: You know, yeah, so first of all, Thursday, we had a phenomenal night for us House Republicans with a 67-67 tie. We got our number one priority, which was OIG, and then our number two priority, which is conformity to HR1. So those two things are phenomenal. We need it. I mean, unfortunately, we have a CEO of our state, and we have a controller, the attorney general, that is not sleep at the wheel. I think they're in the trunk with all this fraud that's going on. We need accountability. It's no different than with kids. If kids don't have parents to keep everybody accountable, guess what happens? Billy will steal those cookies and maybe do some other mischief stuff. And we saw that with the governor. I mean, he is at the sleep with this fraud. We have one fraudulent, expensive Minnesota, and he's done a very good job with that, which is shame on him. So this is huge. We basically took the language of the Senate, which has been negotiated for 2 years. Hats off to Representative Anderson, Patty Anderson, who's been working real hard with that. Mm-hmm. This is huge. Now, it'll take a little bit to get going, a good year to get going, but this is a win for taxpayers. Just like HR1 conformity is a win for taxpayers. If someone's got to be on medical assistance and they're able to work from 21 to 64, they should work. They can even be a radio announcer. You know what I'm saying? And then the OIG is great. We have to have an office with teeth that says, you know what, if you're bad, you need to be punished. Right now, when someone gets bad, look at DHS. The commissioner just gets another position. That does not lead to accountability. It leads to continued bad behavior. So, our current CEO and controller of the state, I'm being nice on what I want to say about them.
0: Mm-hmm.
1: So, anyway, it's a good thing. It's a great thing. Great thing what happened. And that is a phenomenal win. If we did not have the 67-67 tie, that would have never happened. The DFL and the House fought for it, fought against it. And we were persistent and consistent. And that's what we did. Yep.
0: Yep, it's good news. I love the back and forth. Some Twitter handle, Dems Deliver. Huge Minnesota Democrats just created an independent office to aggressively go after fraud. Harry Niska, the leader of the Republicans in the House. Huge Minnesota Democrats cave on Republicans' number one priority bill after spending 2 years trying to gut and derail it. Boy, the gall of the Democrats to try to say that they're the ones that got this across the finish line. Unbelievable.
1: It is. You know, it is. It's like when someone got caught with their pants down and said, I'll pull my pants off. That's really what the Democrats said. It is true, man. That's what they're doing. Come on. You've been delaying for 2 years. Everything. We've took multiple votes, and you want to do it, and you just got enough pressure. And that's why ties matter. That's why elections matter. That's why our founding fathers wanted a balanced government. We saw what one-party control did, $18 billion surplus down the drain, $10 billion taxes. And everybody's seen what car tap fees are, how crazy the Democrats are with that. And then we have a governor that had no accountability. We had an attorney general who didn't do his job to prosecute cash leaving the airport. So this is huge. Puts people on notice, you know. This is why being involved, being persistent and consistent is so important. That's why your voice, the listener of the Great Ox Show, matters. That's so why it's so important for us to get involved. The Democrats would love the conservative base saying, you know, it's just not worth it. No, it's worth it. Your taxpayer dollars are worth protecting your family, and this is huge. This is huge that we got the Democrats to cave in.
0: Yep, it's a big deal. And they did what's right, finally, let's face it. Final thought, yes. Representative Backer, just a thought. What are you hearing about the gun prohibition bill that was passed by the Senate last week? What are you hearing about the possibility of that getting a hearing in the House this week? Anything?
1: Well, right now, no. You know, right now, it's actually, it would go to the House floor first. And right now, we have that document just sitting. We have not taken it up. It's been taking about 4 or 5 days. No, it would be 6 days now. It's been sitting at the desk. So that is not something that we're... the good news is with the 67-67 tie, that should block that. We are standing strong as a caucus. So I'm not for sure of the path if we're going hear it at the desk. There could be a maneuver that the Democrats force us to hear it if it sits at a desk for so long and the speaker don't take it up. So we'll have to see. I don't know. That's one thing I had a person ask me over the weekend about that.
0: Yeah.
1: And it's one provision that I have not dug into. But here's the whole thing. I suspect we'll hear more about it this week.
0: Yeah.
1: We have the 67-67 tie that's going to stop it. I'm really dissatisfied how some of the urban senators caved into their party on that side, but we do have the 67 in the House to do what's right.
0: Representative Backer, appreciate your time today, certainly. Session, I think, is at 11 for you guys, so, you know, it'll be a big week, but thanks for having time for us today, sir.
1: It's always a pleasure talk to the great Ox.
0: It's my pleasure talking to you, the great Jeff Backer, District 9A State Representative. Thanks, sir. Safe travels.
1: Yeah, take care. Have a good one.
0: Representing a large chunk of the Hot Talk with the Ox listening audience, 320-251-1990 on the Boulder Tap House studio or text line. Just a quick thing further on this. We'll get into it here in a second. But there's a write-up today in insert name of some Minnesota news media here, Star Tribune story or something, maybe that's what it is. I was reading it earlier this morning, where Representative Damuth, it was said that Speaker Damuth had told a constituent when asked about this, if there would be a bill, would you take it up? And she said she would, according to this story, according to a person who said that that's what she said to them when she came to their door knocking. Well, now the bill has passed the Senate. So the question is, specifics of the bill, will she allow it to be heard? Like Representative Backer said, it's not likely to pass because of the 67-67 tie. But it will get Republicans on record and will allow Democrats to be on record in the House as voting one way or another for the campaigns in November. Understand what this is. So the only reason, if the Democrats are going to try to force this or try to badmouth the speaker, if she doesn't want to bring it up, for all I know, she will. I don't know. But if this goes, this does not get brought up in the House, the only reason the Democrats would be critical of that is because they want to make political hay out of this. That's nothing to do with keeping schools safe. If it had to do with keeping schools safe, the Senate would have left out the gun control measures and just talked about school safety, etc. But if this doesn't get brought up on the floor, it has nothing to do with anything other than, and the Democrats complain about it, political wrangling. It's the only reason why this is there in the first place, to get people on record for voting. And so

0: question. By the way, so a little more on that coming up, and you on the Boulder Tap House Studio or text line. They caught the guy that stole the Boy Scout trailer. But there's a larger story. Remember the Boy Scout trailer theft back in February? Hmm. Somebody stole a Boy Scout trailer full of camping equipment. They caught the guy. Some of his comments. All right. It's kind of fun. I mean, I guess it all ends okay, but that next on Hot Talk with the Ox.
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0: Talk with the Ox on this Monday. I've invited Bob Hughes to stop in here shortly to talk about fishing. He was out there fishing over the weekend, not at the Governor's Fishing Opener. By all means, share your stories. Did you get out? How'd you do? What happened? 320-251-1990 on the Boulder Tap House studio or text line. That's open line, certainly on the text line, too, throughout the show today. Always fun. I didn't get out this weekend. Had other things going on. The Mother's Day thing kind of dominated, which was also great. But yeah, maybe next weekend. Get out fishing. Anywho. Also, the gun control bill making its way, patiently waiting, in the Minnesota House of Representatives to maybe or maybe not be heard this week, in the last week of the session. A little more on that. I can elaborate on that story that I was referencing earlier about some parents in Minneapolis of Annunciation victims talking about their interaction with Speaker Damuth about the possibility at that time of a gun control bill somehow getting a vote. So that here next hour. And there's a press conference in Omaha, I guess, pretty soon about this this virus that's freaking me out. Finally today, though, they caught the guy that stole the Boy Scout trailer from a troop in Maple Grove earlier this year. He's 62 years old. He looks like he spray-painted the trailer, but left some of the Boy Scout markings on it, so they were able to identify it. It was filled with camping equipment. He dropped off a bunch of the stolen equipment, supposedly, earlier, for some reason, was not charged with stealing the trailer. But because I talked about this when it happened, right? Like, what are you doing screwing with the Scouts? The story from Channel 5 says he reportedly told authorities he doesn't give a F about the Scouts, says he was sexually assaulted when he himself was a Scout. What? 62 years old, so that's why he stole it? Because he's mad at Scouts?
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5: Cole Allen pleads not guilty. I'm Dave Anthony, Fox News. A short time ago in Washington, the suspect in the White House Correspondents' Dinner attack.
6: He's facing the same three counts outlined in the criminal complaint revealed a few days after the shooting, attempting to assassinate the president, two firearm charges. Allen's also been charged with assaulting a federal officer with a deadly weapon.
5: That Secret Service agent was spared by a bulletproof vest. Fox's David Spunt also reports from outside the court in D.C.
6: Allen is asking the judge to force acting Attorney General Todd Blanche and U.S. Attorney Jeanine Pirro to recuse themselves from the case, arguing since they were potential victims of the attack and they were both inside the dinner, they shouldn't be allowed to handle this case.
5: We expect an update this hour from health officials in Nebraska, where passengers flown by the U.S. government after getting off a Hantavirus-stricken cruise ship landed early this morning.
7: Those passengers are going to be assessed, and those who are negative for Hantavirus and not experiencing symptoms are likely to be able to return shortly to their homes for at least 6 weeks of monitoring by their respective state health departments.
5: Now, one half has symptoms. Another tested positive without the symptoms. So Fox's Jonathan Seri adds from Omaha, that person
7: is going to the facility's biocontainment unit for follow-up testing and health monitoring out of an abundance of caution.
5: We've also just learned two other passengers flown to the U.S. are being evaluated in Atlanta. Other passengers taken to other countries. One developed symptoms on the way to France, and we're told today her condition is worsening. Three people on board the cruise died. Now to the White House. The day after President Trump rejected Iran's counterproposal to end the conflict as totally unacceptable, Fox's Mark Meredith reports.
8: The president making it crystal clear he is not happy with what Iran wants. And at this hour, it appears the deal to be is quite far off, given Iran's reported demands for U.S. war reparations and for sovereignty over the Strait of Hormuz. The other big issue that remains, of course, is the president's big goal, getting Iran to abandon its nuclear program.
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10: 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Looking for sun and mid-60s today? Your full KNSI forecast on the way in moments. Good morning, I'm Jennifer Leverins. St. Cloud residents have one final chance to weigh in on the city's draft downtown plan before it moves toward formal adoption. It marks the close of the public comment period that opened last month when the city unveiled 16 renderings showing what key downtown sites could become in the years ahead. The draft covers the downtown core and the Division Street corridor with a shift toward housing over office space compared to the city's 2015 plan. The meeting is Tuesday night at 6 inside St. Cloud City Hall. Learn more at knsiradio.com. Tonight, the Sartell City Council will take action on a major development. City Council members will vote on a new utility agreement with Niron Magnetics for their planned manufacturing facility. The agreement establishes the payment structure for sanitary sewer and water availability charges related to the project. The meeting gets underway at 6. Cheese lovers, unite! St. Cloud Area Restaurant Week continues today with the theme of cheese, please. Area restaurants are featuring something special for the fans of macaroni and cheese. Old Brick House, downtown St. Cloud, serving it Nashville style with smoked Gouda and Nashville hot chicken. Also downtown, Green Mill, going Italian with spicy sausage and cavatappi noodles. See all of the ooey gooey cheesy goodness options at knsiradio.com. And the Minnesota Wild picked up their first win of the Western Conference Stanley Cup semifinals with a 5-1 victory over the Colorado Avalanche at Grand Casino Arena on Saturday. The Wild scored the first three goals of the game and led the rest of the way. The work was spread around as Kirill Kaprizov, Quinn Hughes, Ryan Hartman, Brock Faber, and Matt Boldy all found the back of the net. Minnesota trails Colorado 2-1 in the best of seven set. Game 4 is back in St. Paul tonight. Face-off is at 7. This look at news is brought to you by North Risk Partners. For more on these and other stories, head to knsiradio.com, which is also where you can sign up for the daily newsletter and cast your vote in our America 250 listener poll for the moments that shaped our nation. I'm Jennifer Leverins, KNSI News.
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9: 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Your weather is on KNSI. Now your local forecast from the Hanson Paving Weather Center.
13: Daytime highs approaching 65 today. Under mainly clear skies, winds out of the south, 5 to 10 miles per hour. Slight chance of thunderstorms tonight. Lows level off around 48. Cloudy skies expected. Daytime highs approaching 70 tomorrow. Mainly sunny skies. I'm Staff Meteorologist Paul Trombley on KNSI. Currently, it's 45 degrees.

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1: Never before said on Hot Talk with the Ox, we go live to Omaha, Nebraska for a hantavirus update. Let's listen in.
2: National seamless coordination and a shared commitment to protecting the American people. We will continue to follow the science. We will stay vigilant.
1: Oh, geez. Follow the science.
2: We will keep the public informed every step of the way. As I said, transparency is the order of the day.
1: This is Assistant Secretary of Health, Admiral Brian Christine.
2: God bless the state of Nebraska, and God bless our
1: and some other guy is coming up now to talk. Sorry for the echo. Our man on the street there with the microphone is far away from the podium.
2: Thank you so much for those words. And now it is my pleasure to introduce Mr. John Knox, who's the Principal Deputy Assistant Secretary, Administration for Strategic Preparedness and Response in the U.S. Department of Health and Human Services. And he will give us an update on planning and as we move forward.
1: I thought Trump dozed all those Assistant Secretary to the Deputy of the this, the that.
3: Thank you, Dr. Gold. Thank you, everyone, for being here today. As mentioned, I'm John Knox. I'm the Principal Deputy Assistant Secretary for the Administration for Strategic Preparedness and Response. I'll start by noting that what you're all seeing here today is a true partnership and a demonstration between public and private partnerships. As all of you are aware, last night, with the coordination of multiple federal agencies and in partnership with state officials, HHS supported the Department of State in a safe repatriation of 18 U.S. citizens from the MV Honduras. This is a coordinated plan to safely return Americans home while protecting public health. Passengers were transported via Department of State plane from the Canary Islands to Nebraska with appropriate medical capabilities on board. HHS has worked with the State Department from the start for a seamless transfer back into the United States.
1: Why didn't we just send everybody with COVID to Nebraska?
3: They were
1: transferred. Think how much problems that would have solved.
3: Nebraska Medical Center. UNMC was selected as the U.S. entry point due to its extensive expertise in handling special pathogens, and it's the only national quarantine unit in the country. It is one of ASPR's 13 regional emerging special pathogen centers, also known as RESPECs, that are within the National Special Pathogens System. ASPR has established this system over the years to prepare for high consequence infectious disease outbreaks with trained personnel ready to safely manage situations like this. ASPR's mission is to protect the health security of Americans. And this response reflects the strength of the national preparedness system. As mentioned by others here this morning, over the next several days, passengers will undergo initial health assessment and receive guidance on next steps from the CDC experts and other partners. This event reflects our ability to coordinate across federal, state, and local partners when the health of any American is on the line. So at this point, I'm going to turn it back to Dr. Gold to continue.
1: Thank you. Listening to the press conference in Omaha,
2: Secretary
1: Nebraska.
2: We have several people here.
1: This is the University of Nebraska President, Jeffrey Gold, moderating this.
2: Dr. Jackson is from the Centers of Disease Control and Acting Director of the Division of High Consequence Pathogens and Pathology. Captain Michael Gardner, also from ASPR, is the Regional Administrator, Region 7, of the Mission Field Operations. We have Matthew Ferrara, who's a DVM and is an HHS counselor.
1: Obviously, we had some people die from this, other people sick on this cruise ship, so they flew some of them to Nebraska.
2: Director of the National Quarantine Unit. We have Dr. Angela Hewitt, who is the medical director.
1: Like, okay, would you rather take your chance with hantavirus or be quarantined to Nebraska for the indefinite future?
2: Interim Chancellor of the University of Nebraska Medical Center, Dr. Michael Ash, who is the Chief Executive Officer of Nebraska Medicine. And by the way, thank you for hosting us. And we have Dr. Ashley Neumeyer, the Director of Public Health for the state of Nebraska. Before I take your questions, I just want to say that UNMC and Nebraska Medicine are very honored to have this responsibility to repatriate these American citizens. There is no place in the country that they could be better cared for more safely and more effectively.
1: Yeah, socially distanced from all the rest of us in Nebraska.
2: And indeed here in this microcosm.
1: Perfect.
2: It is the people of UNMC and of Nebraska Medicine that really make a difference to truly lead the world today as you're all gathered here. There's no other place in the country where they could be more safely and more humanistically cared for.
1: Couldn't agree more. Unless you live in Omaha, of course.
2: And having served as the
1: Get him out of here!
2: Center for more than a decade of my life. If we treat our patients the way we would treat family members and loved ones, we're going to be okay. And that's the rule. So with that, we're very willing to take your questions.
1: All right, let's hear what we got here from the media.
2: We will pass around. If you do have a question, I will recognize you. And there are some folks who are carrying the microphones just to be sure that everybody can hear your question. And if there's a specific individual that you want to address it to, that's fine. And you can just have volunteers. So,
1: you see the video of them spraying these people down with like anti whatever it is.
0: Hi, Waverly Monroe with KETV. Just wanted to talk a little bit about AP confirmed overnight that there was a person who was experiencing symptoms but may have not been tested positive for hantavirus. Can you talk a little bit more about that? And is that person at the National Quarantine Unit or is that person at the Nebraska Biocontainment Unit?
4: That's right. And so part of the decision was to make sure that they preserve space within the biocontainment unit here to make sure there's adequate care for anyone who might need it among the other passengers. Passengers were flown to Atlanta for further assessment and care there.
0: So that person is not here?
4: Correct.
0: Okay, thank you.
1: Mm-hmm. Are we all going to die?
2: Very clear at that point.
1: Is Governor Walz going to shut down the bars and restaurants again, but let Menard stay open? I mean, don't we want to know that?
2: Small chance that it becomes necessary for the individuals who are transported.
4: If you don't mind, I'd just love to add that we're going to expect to see people have symptoms. That's just, you know, if you think in any given week or month, how many times do you experience some level of nasal congestion or upset stomach or something? We're being very, very liberal in how we're framing symptoms and monitoring for symptoms here. And so that's how the system is working. It doesn't necessarily mean just because someone has symptoms that they're going to end up having this illness.
1: Yeah. All right. Waiting for more questions.
5: Hi, Diane Gallagher, CNN. Could you clarify first then how many of the passengers who were on the plane from the cruise are here, and how many to another facility in the country?
4: I can just address that briefly. So of the 18, 16 passengers are here, and two are in Atlanta.
5: And the biocontainment unit, we have the one who had the mildly positive PCR test. Can you explain a little bit more about mildly positive? I initially thought that we were not testing people who were not symptomatic. I know they said this person was not symptomatic.
1: Mm.
5: Can you go into a little bit more about what it means to be mildly positive?
4: Sure, and I welcome my colleagues from the University of Nebraska to weigh in on as well. But I'll note that this test was not collected in the United States. The specimen was collected back, I believe, in one of the islands. It was taken on the ship. There were two specimens. One was positive, and the other one was negative. You know, with these PCR tests, it's not necessarily exact cutoff. There's sort of a range in where they can fall, and so for that reason, we want to make sure there's further testing to evaluate that at this point more.
5: And are the two individuals who stayed here, one of whom is in the biocontainment unit, did they have prolonged contact with each other, and that's why they're both here, or? What was the idea behind moving the 16 to other parts of the country?
4: Sorry, so 16 people are here, and that's for all the reasons that was mentioned. Can you repeat again what your question was related to that?
5: I guess the two who were moved, what was the reasoning behind moving them? Was it just space, or were they traveling together? Are we keeping people together since this is a prolonged contact transmission?
4: Got it. I mean, it may be helpful for you all to explain the difference between the sections within University of Nebraska Medical Center as well.
6: Sure. I'm Mike Wadman.
1: We'll come off of this. So this whole idea, like, how do you get hantavirus? You gotta eat mouse turds. Oh, I don't know. I thought it was fennel. oh, no, I thought it was dried, whatever it is. Oh, no, it's mouse poop. Like, it's almost like you got to earn this. This isn't just walking down the street and somebody with COVID brushes past you and all of a sudden you've got COVID. I don't know if that ever happened either. Breathing in aerosolized virus particles, so like in attics or cabins or sheds. So there's that. But then, this is just weird. I get the fact that this is harder to get than COVID, but we've heard that what we heard from COVID was this is such a parallel. Like, well, it was just another thing. We kept hearing about these viruses, these outbreaks, right? The flesh eating, whatever, Ebola and all that, and in localized areas in Africa, whatever. And then, it's big news for a few days, and then it goes away. This thing just, I don't know. We'll see. I think, hopefully, it's the news media and a lot of us just making much ado about nothing. It's a shame that people are dying from this, that got this virus, but hopefully it does not prove a threat to the rest of us. But this is the key statement. I've been thinking it. Maybe you have. It came across on the Boulder Tap House text line about 10 minutes ago. One of you texted in, "The only thing I fear about the hantavirus is walls shutting down the state again." Pretty sure, knowing what we know about hantavirus, that we as individuals have the power to make sure we don't get it, especially if we're hyper aware of it. Fair? That being said, that does not seem to be a criteria for the powers that be to run another scenario. Like if this gets the attention of these crazed, control every element of the population, become a king, Democrat governors around the state like Tim Walz, I wouldn't put anything past him. I don't think that that's what this is going to be. I really don't. But I wouldn't put anything past these people. If we see one mention of any Democrat or whoever it is coming out and saying, get out your masks because you might need them. Be ready. Don't forget your social distancing. Like, I think I'm going to scream. Let's see here. The Holy Roller. "No way I'm standing less than 6 feet from the next person in line now." I think somebody has to have it, right? And then you actually have them poop, and then you eat their poop or rub it into your belly or whatever, stick it in your ears, and then you might still not catch it, but you might. I don't know. I think it's a lot harder to get than just catching a whiff of the old coronavirus. Trucker Bob, welcome to Hot Talk with the Ox on the Boulder Tap House studio line. Good morning.
7: The media is hyping this. Nobody, even when I was in the Navy, we never heard about that. And every port we were in, we put up rat guards on our lines for tying up.
1: Oh, sure.
7: And Naples, Italy, there were rats crawling all over the place, but not on our ship.
1: Uh-huh.
7: So, I mean, that's 60 years ago. Think about how many sailors have been in foreign ports where there are rats all over. Nothing ever came up. I don't get it.
1: Mm-hmm.
7: And the thing, first they started with bats, right?
1: Right.
7: Now we're... No.
1: Now it's rats.
7: Bats. Now we got rats. Is the next thing cats?
1: Say it ain't so.
7: I don't get it.
1: Uh-huh. How about pigeons? We're all worried about you and your pigeons.
7: I'm more worried about those flying rats than around here. Who knows what those flea flying things have?
1: Who knows?
7: And I can't shoot them, because I would. I'd offer them up to the school bus kids that come across the street. But I think it's another hype of the unknown.
1: All right.
7: I think all these experts got to their dictionaries and got to their computer and said, "We better brush up on this. What is it again?"
1: To their credit,
7: we can tell people what we don't know about what they don't know.
1: To their credit, these experts do seem to be playing it down. So I mean, they seem to be playing down the hype. But I don't know, man. I don't trust it. I really don't. Another texter on the Boulder Tap House text line. They should call it the midterm virus. Yep. If the Democrats have figured out a way that they can politically benefit from this, yikes. Run
7: well,
1: for
7: how
1: the
7: many
1: hills.
7: How many people did they bring to Omaha off the ship?
1: What did it say, 15? Yeah, a dozen or so.
7: If it's not catchy, how do those guys get caught? You know what I'm saying?
1: Mm-hmm. Well, they're going to
7: get quarantined. This guy's got to go, I got a job, you know. My 2 weeks vacation is up.
1: Mm-hmm.
7: Call my boss. Tell him I can't come.
1: Right, this cruise didn't work out too well. Thanks.
7: This whole thing. Wait for the shakeout. I'm a little bit leery of what a hot topic and threat this is.
1: Yep.
7: I think they got everybody on the worry scurry.
1: Very good. Trucker Bob, thank you. And yeah, my worry is just what the texter said. My worry, I'm not worried about dying from hantavirus, but I am worried about, with Democrat leadership, what in the world are they going to do with this? If they can sense, if there's a sniff of a possible political gain, we'll see. But who knew? Like, I had no idea. Oh, send them to Nebraska. Remember the old days, right? The whole plan was, until Senator Harry Reid caught wind of it, we'll send all of our nuclear waste to Yucca Mountain somewhere in northern Nevada where nobody will have to deal with it ever, as long as our civilization exists. That would have been great. Send all, great, okay, we're going to take it. We've figured out, we've solved the problem of what to do with nuclear waste. Finally, no more casks leaking into the river in Red Wing, Minnesota, right? Or, you know, whatever it is. Nope, we got this all figured out. Okay, we can go back to generating nuclear energy now. Oh, wait a minute. Not in my mountain, you're not going to put it here. Okay. So that went away. So this whole time, who knew that Nebraska was just waiting to house people with potentially fatal illnesses to be quarantined? But now we know. Cat's out of the bag. Speaking of cats, G texting in on the Boulder Tap House text line. I never considered myself a cat person, but our cat's grown on me because if you have a cat around, you'll have zero mice.
8: There you go.
1: Seems pretty simple. Good point. Don't be afraid of cats. Yeah, they're good. The cats are mousers, that's for sure. 320-251-1990 on the Boulder Tap House studio or text line. Oh, we can continue on this. Obviously, any news that comes out of this press conference. Coming up, the St. Cloud downtown plan input is still alive for some odd reason, if I'm not mistaken. And the Feeding Our Future fraud, we've got a couple of sentencings and another accusation of fraud in a program that was supposed to keep us safe. No surprise there. Squeezing all that in next on Hot Talk with the Ox.
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0: Talk with the Ox on this Monday, post Fishing Opener Monday. Coming up, talk a little fishing. Coming up, talk a little downtown plan. I'm going to do it just because I'm a masochist. But coming up right away, kicking off our next segment, we have new news from the Feeding Our Future scandal, as well as another group that has been accused now of squandering your money. A group that I have been critical of for since its inception. But on the Boulder Tap House text line, this is interesting here. Seems to me Gene Hackman and his wife's death had a hantavirus connection, so this virus isn't new to the States. Why the concern and hysteria now? I agree there's some kind of manipulation happening. I'm waiting for the other shoe to drop. Aha! Good question. If Hackman and his wife died from this stuff, why wasn't that whole town, wherever that was in California, why weren't they all locked down? Why, who'd they have contact with? Anybody who came in contact with it. That's a good point. Hadn't thought about that, because we had been familiar with this, right? That's at least my first exposure to this. Like, how did Hackman and his wife die? We didn't know for a long time. Then they figured it out. So now it's like, yeah, why is this getting such attention? Because it's a cruise ship, because of the parallels to what we saw with COVID? Good point. All right. Coming up on Hot Talk with the Ox, how'd you do fishing? And do you really think that you can make a difference for downtown St. Cloud next?
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2: KNSI News Time is 9:30, a high in the mid-60s this afternoon. Your full KNSI forecast is on the way in moments. Good morning, I'm Jennifer Leverins. Sartell is hosting an open house today to walk residents through new plans for the former Verso paper mill site, and the proposal looks different than what many people imagined. The recommended path forward is light industrial development with a regional park feel, rather than the mixed-use commercial gateway floated in earlier rounds of community input. The open house runs from 4 to 5:30 at City Hall with five stations showcasing renderings and recommendations. Learn more at knsiradio.com. Energy Secretary Christopher Wright says President Donald Trump is open to all ideas to help lower gas prices. When asked if that could include suspending the federal gas tax, Wright told NBC's Meet the Press the administration supports all measures that can be taken to lower the price at the pump and lower prices for Americans. His comments come as drivers across the country are seeing steep prices at the pump. AAA reporting the national average for a gallon of regular unleaded sits at $4.52. Around St. Cloud, we're paying $4.07. Painesville making a new pitch to weekend travelers by launching Explore Painesville, a tourism website and marketing campaign aimed at drawing visitors to the city's lakes, trails, and downtown businesses. Chamber of Commerce Executive Director Jacob Bertram explains the campaign centers on where Painesville sits on the map.
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1: 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Now your local forecast from the Hanson Paving Weather Center.
4: Daytime highs approaching 65 today. Under mainly clear skies, winds out of the south, 5 to 10 miles per hour. Slight chance of thunderstorms tonight. Lows level off around 48. Cloudy skies expected. Daytime highs approaching 70 tomorrow. Mainly sunny skies. I'm Staff Meteorologist Paul Frombly on KNSI. Currently, it's 45 degrees.
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0: Talk with the Ox on this Monday, 320-251-1990 on the Boulder Tap House studio or text line. Two ways to reach the program. Love to hear your fishing stories from over the weekend. Anybody catch anything? Any tips for anybody going out this week? I, Dan the Ox Oxner, host of Hot Talk with the Ox, not planning on fishing this week because I'm a little bit behind in my yard work. It's possible today is de-thatching day in the yard, which my neighbors would be very happy about. I think I win the award with the worst looking yard in the neighborhood. But you know what? It's mid-May. It's amazing how things equalize coming up in the next month or two. You know, how your lawn looks, how your yard looks in April and May has really no bearing on how it's going to look in June, July, August, right? Who's with me? Maybe I'm just saying that to make myself feel better. Other than that, would love to get out and get some fishing in. But if you did, would love to hear how you did and what happened. Where'd you go? Any luck at all? Oh, there he is. Bob Hughes, ladies and gentlemen. Welcome to Hot Talk with the Ox.
1: Well, good morning, sir. And it is my honor to tell you I didn't catch a darn thing.
0: Now, you're an avid fisherman. You've got a fishing boat, even.
1: I do have a fishing boat, but truth be told, it was in the water once last year and hasn't made it yet. So we've kind of cut back due to the new house and all the work that goes into that kind of stuff, you know?
0: Like you, you're probably doing yard work today instead of going out fishing. Or like me.
1: Well, you know, honestly, I am going to mow my lawn a little bit later on today. So, yeah, we're not going to, so we're just going to wait another year or so because the sod's only got two summers.
0: Oh, yeah,
1: so,
0: yeah.
1: Not quite yet.
0: Oh, yeah, yeah.
1: So, well, we were out fishing with a guy who really knows how to catch walleye. His name is Scott Weeder. He is on the walleye tours. And if you're not a walleye fisherman, maybe that name rings a few bells because he and his lovely bride, Esther, own the Blue Line Sports Bar and Grills, right?
0: Yep. Great guys. Great guy and gal, I should say. Great couple.
1: Absolutely. And Scott is an excellent fisherman. I've been out doing a little bit of pre-tournament fishing with him before, and I'm telling you, man, he is a scientist when it comes to that kind of stuff.
0: So did you hammer him?
1: We went out a week ago. I think it was probably last Wednesday because I had not been to their new home, and I just wanted to make sure that I could get there in the middle of the dark. So we went out there, and Scott's telling us, oh, my gosh, we're going to catch fish, no problem, right off the dock. Here we are. Make sure you bring a cooler for all the fish and all of that kind of stuff. So we did. Well, Friday night, early Saturday morning, it must have been about 1 or 2 or so, when the little rain system blew through, and then the sky cleared off, and I got to tell you, that kind of turns the fish off. Mm. At least that's what I'm going with, because Scott is an excellent fisherman. We marked him, could not get him to bite. We're on our way back, and typically speaking, when I'm fishing with my wife, Kat, she says, okay, I'm going to catch the first one, and she always does, right? Always catches the first fish. Plus, she usually catches the most fish on the boat, okay? So it's 8:30. We're coming back into the dock, and she goes, wow, you guys, I'm sorry. I should have told you. You didn't have to wait for me to start catching fish. And not more than a minute after she says that, Scott catches the first crappie.
0: A crappie, though. Okay.
1: Yeah.
0: All right.
1: Well, there may not be a whole lot of walleye in the lake where we were fishing. Oh, yeah. And, you know, I'm totally okay with that because crappies eat just fine.
0: Oh, yeah. Too. Yeah. Absolutely.
1: Yeah. And I have plenty of friends who are actually avid walleye fishermen, and they keep me pretty well stocked. So that's a good thing.
0: Yeah. I have lots of friends who are that way, too, but they don't keep me well stocked. But they are avid walleye fishermen. Nope. I get nothing. Nothing.
1: Well, I don't know if you've talked with Jennifer or not. I don't think she had very good luck down in Stillwater, but I know that she had a good time. And as always, the most important thing for any kind of opener, walleye or not, is the camaraderie. Ox, and you know this as well as I do. Man, we used to go to those openers, and it was like a family reunion.
0: That was fun. Yep.
1: And then Carol decided she had had enough after God knows how many years of making sure that all of the people were there from the world of radio and TV. Remember that, Ox? There used to be literally, I don't know, 50, 60 people there between radio and TV and newspaper.
0: Yeah, it was a media circus.
1: Oh, it was the greatest thing ever. And all of a sudden, I'm afraid Ox politics has rendered that useless.
0: Well, what happened was, not only did Carol, who ran it for 30 years through the Minnesota Office of Tourism all those years, and she was a tough cookie. I mean, she signed up for this, she made sure they delivered, and they all did. But the other thing that once she left, all of a sudden people went, you know what? We never liked these governors either. Like, we had 8 years of Dayton. We got 7 years of Walz. They're all finally just admitting to themselves, yeah, what the hell are we doing?
1: And we're not really going too this bad. Year. It's really too bad because it's not politics. It's to shine the light on the local area community.
0: Yep.
1: Right?
0: Yep.
1: And bring some tourism dollars there.
0: Yep.
1: It's just too bad that these idiots have, I think, ruined it for so many people.
0: They have. It could come back, though. Lisa Damuth, if she gets elected governor, she's already talking fishing. So, you know, she lives on a lake. So, there you go.
1: Sure. Mm-hmm. I just remember Tim Pawlenty and Carol Moldow.
0: Oh, the best.
1: You've probably got that audio somewhere,
0: still
1: don't
0: have
1: you?
0: It. Oh, yeah. They talked about this is what happens when the lieutenant governor smokes crack.
1: Exactly right. Yep. And you know, she was a world arm wrestling champion, if I'm not mistaken.
0: Keg thrower as well. And she made a mean lemon tort. I'll tell you that much.
1: Yeah.
0: The girl who had everything.
1: As opposed to Peggy Flanagan. Okay.
0: Well, Bob, I'm sorry you got skunked, but thanks for sharing your story. The opener is it's only a memory now. And this is one of those things where I'm just glad it's not pre-opener anymore, because I'm a creature of summer, so bring it on.
1: Yeah, well, I'm on my way to Maury's to get some fish, so there we go.
0: Good luck. Safe travels.
1: Thank you, man. Take care.
0: Bob Hughes with us on Hot Talk with the Ox. Yeah, I mean, whatever, wherever you fished, I've never had good luck on the opener. I really haven't. I've not had good fishing on the opener. Most people don't, I don't think, unless there's some secret place that they go. But now at least we can blame Donald Trump on it, right? Climate change, global warming, whatever it is, something wrong. Hantavirus, that's what it is. Coming up, yes, we have sentencing. Don't tell me they're not doing anything about feeding our future fraud. They've sentenced two criminals now, that in a moment, as well as a new group that is now being indicted for felony fraud with your money that I will take credit for calling a long time ago. Spotted it a mile away. That next on Hot Talk with the Ox.
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talk with the Ox on this post-fishing opener Monday. All eyes on Memorial Weekend then, I guess. And then, by the way, the latest addition in the Ox Across America tour is the Republican Convention in Duluth. That's coming up the last weekend of May. So there's yet another almost full week. There's a full weekend in May after Memorial Day. So Friday, Saturday, and Sunday, May 29th, 30th, and 31st. That's after Memorial Day, which is the weekend before. So the Republican Convention, the 29th and 30th, basically. If all goes well, we'll be broadcasting live from there on Friday as the convention just starts going. So we'll see how that goes. Will be a very interesting convention. We'll see how that goes. So, but before we get there, obviously, we got a couple weeks, and one of the things going on that we've been following, obviously, for years, Feeding Our Future Fraud. Ready for this? Not sure if you are. The latest sentencing, this would have been, what, buried in the headlines, I think, Friday. Maybe you've heard about this. Federal prosecutors announced charges against Sharmaik Jama among the first batch of indictments in the Feeding Our Future case back in September of 2022. Jama owned Brava Restaurant in Rotch, was accused of pocketing $4.3 million in fraudulent funds through the Federal Child Nutrition Program. Okay, he bought a late model Denali and spent $500,000 on real estate in the Rochester area. He was charged with wire fraud, federal programs, bribery, conspiracy to commit money laundering and money laundering. He pled guilty to wire fraud and money laundering in 2025. Finally got sentenced. What does he get sentenced? Ready for this? 3, 2, 1, 16 months in jail. That's what you get for stealing $4.3 million from the government and living the good life. Ask yourself, what would you do for $5 million? 16 months in jail? He was also ordered to pay back $5.3 million in restitution. So while that is still outstanding, shouldn't this guy be like have an ankle bracelet? So they're going to let him go in what, 12 months, 6 months, 8 months? That's all he gets. Oh, and by the way, you owe us $5.3 million. Yeah, right. Here, I got you $5.3 million right here. Give me a break. Then... there's more to this guy, by the way. This is something else. Hold on. Okay. The Filsan Mumin Hassan of Brooklyn Park

0: her pretrial release agreement. She kept failing drug tests. She tested she was on the cocaine. So she's doing cocaine while she's awaiting a trial. They let her out to go do coke. How's she getting money for coke? You know how much money it costs to do coke? I don't know, but it's probably a lot. Let's see here. Hassan's case was impacted by the turmoil within the U.S. Attorney's Office during the ICE surge. The Fox 9 story cites how a lot of these U.S. attorneys cruised, leaving a little bit of a backlog in the U.S. Attorney's Office in Minnesota. Okay. All right. Whatever. So, okay, the governor can claim that they're arresting these people. You commit fraud, you're going to get arrested, and we're going to prosecute you. Yeah, and then we'll give you a slap on the wrist, let you keep your money, and turn you back loose. Give me a break. Let's see, Dave, mandatory deportation should be part of this sentencing. Totally agree. You're out, and you're prohibited from ever coming back. I could not agree more. It's tricky to do if they were actually born here. I don't know. I assume these people are from, or I don't know if they came here, were born here, two parents of refugees, whatever. That might have a difference, but definitely, if you're here as our guest to save you from your country and then you do this to us, you're out of here. Get out of here. Ox, shouldn't they also be up for tax evasion? Yep, should be up for tax evasion. Absolutely. Okay, so that's in the news. Then, but wait, there's more. $6.5 million of your money given to these violence interrupters in Minneapolis. Turns out they didn't interrupt any violence. They spent it on themselves. We Push for Peace is the name of the organization. Let's see. This is a Channel 5 story. They're accused of running the nonprofit into the ground for their own benefit. This guy, CEO Trahern Pollard. And former board chair and treasurer Jacqueline McGuigan. They're defendants in a lawsuit that they misused $6.5 million. They say they betrayed their basic duties to the nonprofit and communities, according to Keith Ellison. Instead of helping the community, they helped themselves to millions of dollars. Let's see here. They were the sole officers in it. They were supposed to be violence interrupters. Remember that whole thing? They talked the city and the state into giving them money to walk around and keep crime from happening. To which the Ox said, what a scam.
1: Oh, yeah, this is really good. And yeah, instead of having cops go around and enforce the law and arrest too many black people, we're going to have black people walk around and keep people from committing crime so that more black people don't get arrested, so that we don't get accused of being biased and racist. Or maybe they'll just figure out a way to give more millions of dollars to people so they can scam it from us. What a joke. Who wouldn't see this a mile away and say, this is a joke? But it gets weirder. Let's see here. I'll get the weirder part here in a second. But let me just see if we've got... here we go. The lawsuit states We Push for Peace at one point had brought in millions in annual revenue through community outreach contracts with retail stores. But in April 2026, it had just one remaining contract with Cub Foods, saying it's barely operational. Okay, then here's this weird the development in this. Looking back on there's a link to a story from back in 2024, January of 2024, so more than 2 years ago. Another story seemed to have a parade for the Minneapolis City Council because this guy also owned a liquor store. But he was having trouble making it in North Minneapolis, so he transferred the license of the liquor store to the We Push for Peace charitable organization. And then supposedly had a violence interrupter kiosk or something inside of the liquor store. And the city council approved it. Wow. So this is over the top. So the Minneapolis City Council approved this guy who was stealing money to convert his liquor store to being run under the flag of this nonprofit somehow. And now we find out he was pocketing all the money anyway. I know when I think about, you know, how to best combat violence, I'd set up

0: set up a kiosk in the liquor store. Unbelievable. What a charlatan. What a shyster. And you've seen these guys on TV. They've all got the T-shirts and everything. Can we just stop it already? You hire cops to go out and enforce the law. You don't hire unproven organizations with people that have figured out how to steal our money from us. The government does a really good job of that already. Let's just leave it to the experts and quit letting other people steal our money and squander it. When did the definition of peace become let crime run rampant? Says a texter on the Boulder Tap House text line. Tom Petters gets buried with a 50-year sentence for his fraud. Millions or billions there should be no difference in sentencing. Thank you for that. Bill Glahn from Center of the American Experiment showed a bunch of these defendants also have daycares and such and are still collecting payments even when they're on trial for fraud. Yeah, that's been the big deal. That's where these bills before the legislature have been like, okay, if anybody's involved in other organizations, you got to cut off all their funding. And the Democrats just cannot seem to make that happen. Unbelievable. Coming up on Hot Talk with the Ox, open lines. Certainly, it is post-fishing opener, so feel free to share fishing stories. But also, downtown St. Cloud. Do you really think you have a say in anything there?
1: What the heck? I've cleaned this a dozen times, and it's still foggy.
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5: They're back and quarantined. I'm Dave Anthony, Fox News. The passengers finally taken off a Hanta virus-stricken cruise ship. They landed in the U.S. early this morning.
6: You can be assured the medical staff at UNMC are highly trained and compassionate.
5: Nebraska Governor Jim Pillen, 16 Americans now at a special health facility in Omaha. Dr. Angela Hewlett says
7: they are doing well, actually. They are, currently do not have any symptoms and have a good appetite, although they're very tired, understandably, but it's been a really long journey for these folks.
5: Two others were flown to a different facility to be treated or monitored in Atlanta. One's tested positive for hantavirus, another has mild symptoms. The others evacuated from the ship yesterday in the Canary Islands are being taken to other countries. One got sick on the way to France, and her condition worsened today. The hantavirus outbreak killed three passengers. Cole Allen pleaded not guilty this morning in court in Washington, D.C.
8: Clad in an orange prison jumpsuit and shackles, he is charged with attempting to kill President Trump at the White House Correspondents Association dinner last month. Those charges also include assaulting an officer or employee of the U.S. with a deadly weapon and stem from a shot that hit a Secret Service officer during the incident. Allen is accused of storming through a security checkpoint at the dinner attended by many in the Trump administration while armed with guns and knives.
5: Fox's Tanya J. Powers, the day after Iran's counterproposal was rejected as totally unacceptable. President Trump tells Fox's John Roberts Iran's going to fold as he pushes to stop them from making nuclear weapons, demanding they give up enriched uranium.
9: Today, the president is at the White House, but much of this week, he'll be spending his time in the air, traveling to and from China. The president's meeting with Chinese President Xi Jinping could prove pivotal in forcing Iran to reach a deal. As the Wall Street Journal writes, President Xi also wants the fighting to stop as Middle East turmoil restricts China's oil supply and shrinks other countries' ability to buy Chinese goods.
5: That's Fox's Mark Meredith at the White House. Oil prices up 2% today. 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
10: 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We're looking for a high in the mid-60s this afternoon. Your full KNSI forecast is on the way in moments. Good morning, I'm Jennifer Leverins. It is the final week of the Minnesota legislative session, and it's unclear whether the House will take up a comprehensive gun control package. The legislation has already passed the DFL-controlled Senate. The Senate package includes a ban on assault weapons and high-capacity magazines, which is something House Republicans say they won't support. Maggie Emery of Protect Minnesota is urging Republicans to reconsider, pointing to colleagues who have been shot and kids killed in church shootings as reasons to act. The Niron Magnetics manufacturing facility is back in the spotlight at tonight's Sartell City Council meeting. The council will vote on a contract with Niron outlining payment structures for sanitary sewer and water availability charges. The company broke ground on its 190,000 square foot building in September. The facility is expected to be operational early next year. Also tonight, the council will be sharing updates of reconstruction efforts around town. They will be giving residents a progress report on the Heritage and Mill Site Trail projects. The meeting starts at 6 o'clock. The public comment window on St. Cloud's draft downtown plan closes tomorrow evening. The Planning Commission will take the public's 2 cents at a hearing set for 6 at City Hall. Featured sites in the draft include the current Stearns County campus, the Lady Slipper Block, and the riverfront near the River's Edge Convention Center. Residents who can't make it tomorrow can still submit feedback by email to the city's planning office. The full draft is available to review at knsiradio.com. 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Chamber of Commerce Marketing Manager Rachel Foos explains how they came up with it.
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10: 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I'm Jennifer Leverins, KNSI News.
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16: When you need to know, your weather is on KNSI. Now your local forecast from the Hanson Paving Weather Center.
17: Sunshine mixed with clouds at times today, with daytime highs approaching 65. Winds out of the south, 5 to 10 miles per hour. Slight chance for storms tonight. Lows level off around 48, cloudy skies. Daytime highs approaching 70 tomorrow, mainly clear skies. I'm staff meteorologist Paul Trombley on KNSI. Currently, it's 48 degrees.

0: Talk with the Ox, staying nimble here because the president is hosting another get-together in the Oval Office. They're talking about maternal health care for some reason. And Mehmet Oz is there, my buddy. But we don't know who's all gathered there or what questions they're going to ask. So we'll stay nimble here. We may be going live to the Oval Office here in moments on Hot Talk with the Ox. As, of course, the big news is the Iranians over the weekend said, F you, to Trump's peace plan and said, no, we want total control of the Strait of Hormuz. We want you to pay for all the damage you did. We want this. We want that. We want this. And we want free T-shirts for everybody. And we also want an extra hour of lunch break every day. I don't know what they want, but they want a lot of, I do know what they want. They want a lot of stuff. Not going to happen. So, you know, can we just say it is time for Pete Hegseth and everybody to gather together and say, okay, time to take the gloves off and get this thing done. Because they start, it's either that or we retreat. So, I mean, you got two choices here. We can't deal with these people. I still think a deal is, they're trying to make a deal, but clearly we can't deal with these people. They want control of the Strait of Hormuz when they didn't have it before, really. 320-251-1990 on the Boulder Tap House studio or text line. While we remain nimble, I throw out some other topics here in this last hour of Hot Talk with the Ox. One of them being this ridiculous, stupid, and pointless visioning for downtown St. Cloud. Sorry. I guess there's still time for public input on what you like to see downtown St. Cloud. What an absolute joke. Until I see somebody from out of town with hundreds of millions of dollars come in and say, this is what I'm going to do in downtown St. Cloud, there's no point in talking about it. None of the people who live here, who have lived here, are capable of doing anything about it. We need somebody from out of town with huge pockets and a vision for downtown. That's what we need. Otherwise, we're going to keep limping along. And that's not such a terrible thing. As long as you have people like Ray Harrington, Pioneer Place Theater, Seven West, etc., willing to stick it out and try to pound away here downtown, Layton Broadcasting, right? The Radio City Music Mall, different bars and restaurants, the Paramount Theater, etc. There are some things down here. Okay. I mean, but my goodness. If you ever tried to offer an actual vision for downtown St. Cloud, it's like, well, that's fine, but where's your money? Oh, here's what we should have. Like, yeah, fine, but there's no point. This is what should go in there, aren't they? These people are idiots. It's like, yeah, but if you're not willing to put up the money and take the risk, there's no point. Who cares what the citizenry wants in downtown St. Cloud? Who cares? It's one thing to say, hey, we're building a park. Let's let the kids decide what playground equipment they want in it. Totally different story. Hey, kids, what do you want to play on? Okay. Give us 100 suggestions and we'll put up 5 things. This is not that. These visioning sessions drive me absolutely out of my mind. It's been going on for decades. You don't have any money to make it happen. What's the point of even visioning? Because you know what's going to happen. Well, we want to revamp the Opera House and turn it into its once great glory. And then we want to tear down the Kelly Inn and build a huge riverfront plaza there. And then we want to actually relocate the Civic Center to get it away from the river. We're going to put that over here. Then we're going to tear this down over here. Then we're going to do that. Oh, wait a minute. Somebody wants to put up a dollar store and an auto parts store next to each other. Yeah, we can give you riverfront property on that. No problem. Okay, sounds good. Duh. A car wash, maybe? Give me a break. Utter nonsense. It's cute, though, that people think that they can actually, like, have influence here.
1: I know what we should have.
0: Okay. Somebody from out of town has to come in with a bunch of money and a unique vision. Plain and simple. I'm not saying, like, coming from out of town and not knowing the community. I'm just saying somebody who is... That, you know, wasn't born and raised here. If you're born and raised here, you're thinking in that paradigm, bringing it back to what you think you remember it being before. It's like, yeah, but that's not going to happen. So what are we talking about here? I've said all along, St. Cloud needs a gimmick. We need a gimmick. I don't know what it is. but we need a gimmick. That's the way to make it happen. I think the whole Western frontier town thing has probably been taken by other towns. What would the gimmick be? Let's see. Maybe if we can get one of the fraudsters to help with downtown. Yeah, would it be okay if we channeled that money into downtown? There you go. Oh, yeah. The Minister of Sports and Wit, Don Lyons, with a great idea. How about if we bring in Herberger's? That's a good idea. Let's see here. It'd be nice to see the expansion on the River's Edge to attract events that might otherwise happen at the Minneapolis Convention Center, or build a Target Center-like structure to host concerts and such. Yep. Yeah, that'd be great. That is what was voted against 25 years ago now in St. Cloud. That was the option. You, the voter, the St. Cloud voter, had an opportunity to vote that in. And you voted no. Trucker Bob, welcome to Hot Talk with the Ox.
1: I got a great name for an outside developer, the Naglies. They put up Lord Fletcher's. They saved the building where now is Taco Time or whatever. D.B. Searles, that went over wonderfully. I mean, those guys always hit it. And Nagley Advertising has got the money.
0: Okay.
1: I think they ought to bring them in and do a flyover, and they'll come up with some great ideas when you're talking about outside people that have the hammer to make it happen.
0: Yep.
1: And they had three or four restaurants in the cities that went over like wonderful.
0: Well,
1: not saying they got to do restaurants, but I think that they would be able to vision something. Of course, they had their own problems in Minneapolis, the dead town that's become, but. That's just my suggestion there, pal.
0: Well, St. Cloud has to prove to these people that they can be profitable here. And I think that's the biggest holdup.
1: I think that's the part of the equation that I skipped, I guess. Yes. Okay.
0: Yep.
1: We can't turn it back to 1968.
0: Nope.
1: Because when I started school at State, downtown was full of everybody. But you had stereo shops. You had leather shops.
0: Mm-hmm.
1: You had a poster now and then. I mean, it just fit the times. The times now is aggravating, you know?
0: Yeah,
1: I don't know.
0: We got tat shops, right? So we got tat shops in downtown St. Cloud. You want some tats? Come downtown. That's the cool thing. That's what all the cool kids
1: are. Get a whole sleeve.
0: Yeah.
1: Okay.
0: All right, Trucker Bob. Thank you.
1: You bet. Mm-hmm.
0: Yeah, 320-251-1990 on the Boulder Tap House studio or text line. Come to downtown St. Cloud where the homeless and druggy population rival the Somali population. Right? Magnum Dave says, we have a space shuttle coming. Can't we build a spaceport? Downtown St. Cloud spaceport. Your entry point to beyond. Well, that's what I put, and I've shared this with you. If anybody opens, whenever they open the time capsule that was put in the wall of the new River's Edge Convention Center addition, if you remember that years ago when they did the grand opening, there was a time capsule in the wall. I forget when it's going to open, but they're going to open it like in 100 years or something. And I put in there that I believe that we had to predict. The prediction was, you know, what's the St. Cloud going to be? I predicted that it would be a spaceport. Because we're trying to figure out what to do with our airport. And I thought that'd be a perfect place to be a spaceport. Like once they learn how to just like launch planes that can go into space and all that. Seemed like the thing. What if I'm right? I see I've got another. Magnum Dave and I, we're tracking. Tom, welcome to Hot Talk with the Ox on the Boulder Tap House studio line.
2: You say a lot of cities have been finding out, especially the bigger cities, they turn around downtown. They no longer charge for parking.
0: Oh, yeah.
2: That's my comment.
0: Okay. There you go. No charge for parking downtown. Would that increase traffic to downtown? It might. Captain Josh, we found you. Welcome to Hot Talk with the Ox.
3: Hey, sorry, I've been offline here for a while. But, yeah, I agree with Tom, by the way. A lot of these mid-sized cities I travel through and stay in summertime fishing, even smaller cities, downtowns, every downtown that thrives that is a common thread. There's no such thing as paying for parking, no matter what day it is, what time it is, et cetera, et cetera. Holidays, doesn't matter. That's one key thing that I noticed in my travels. But anyway, I don't know what kind of fishing reports you've got so far. I haven't been able to listen, honestly. But
0: yeah, I just talked to Bob Hughes about it, and he was out with Scott Weeder. They didn't go so well on a local lake here, central Minnesota. Where'd you go? Did you go to your special lake by Pipestone?
3: Well, we fished three different lakes down in that area, and this is the first time I've ever done it. I think I told you it the other day.
0: Yep.
3: I've usually stayed around here or gone up north like everybody else, and I just, you know, wanted to try something different because I'm getting bored of the same old. So we explored. This is a virgin trip, exploratory, the whole nine yards, and we ended up doing very well. The water was a lot warmer down there. It was like 57, 56 degrees. And because of the wind, the waves, the small lakes worked to our advantage. We only had, you know, 2 or 3 foot white caps smashing into the shore. So a lot of the walleyes we caught were in 2 or 3 feet of water, just pitching jigs and minnows towards the shore from the boat. Short casts, of course, that were maybe only 15 yards from shore, where the, you know, bobbing up and down. Sometimes if I had the motor trimmed down too far, the skeg would actually tap a rock because of the waves. That's how shallow we were, but that's where the fish are at. And so we caught them that way, and then we also caught them on the same lakes. We would just go out and troll the basin of the lake, which means the deep flat part. In this case, they're about 7 to 8 feet deep. That's as deep as they get. So we were just trolling good old-fashioned number 5 shad wraps, balsa baits, not plastic. And we probably caught half of our fish doing that, which is really fun. It's just, you know, very easy fishing. It's just driving the boat, finding the right speed. The particular speed was 2.7 miles per hour was the hot. You couldn't go faster than that. You couldn't go slower. They wanted it that way. So that was kind of fun. Something different you normally don't get to do on some of our lakes around here because of the weeds and the depth ranges and things like that. So, that's what we did. And then we partook in the bass opener on yesterday. We went to a lake full of smallmouth bass. And it was catch and release, of course, but tons of bass. Like, we just slaughtered the smallmouth bass using jigs and plastics and fishing the shore. You know, same kind of thing, really, but just the bass were so thick. That was kind of fun. And then we came home. So it was a good trip as far as I'm concerned.
0: Awesome. I mean, that's exceptional for an opening weekend, I think. So many times people get skunked on opening weekend, it seems like.
3: It's a hard weekend, Ox. I mean, I dread opener because there's all the unknowns you are not at the advantage. You know, the unknowns are not yet to be discovered until you get out there, and you can spend a half a day or three quarters of a day figuring out what not to do, you know. So it's a tough weekend overall. Yeah. I mean, people shouldn't be ashamed if they didn't do well on any given opener. Now next weekend they shouldn't have any excuses because now they've got practice and something to go off of next Saturday. You know, they've got a starting point at least. So the second weekend usually is better for most people because of what I'm explaining. This is the way it is.
0: Absolutely. Yeah. Well, we've rounded the corner. The opener has passed us by now, so summer now begins. Captain Josh, Minnesota Fishing Guide Service. MinnesotaGuideService.com is your website, by the way. I'm looking at it right now. Very nice.
3: Yeah. Yeah. How did the governor, I dare ask, what happened?
0: Don't know.
3: Have you already talked about it this morning?
0: No, I haven't heard any reports because nobody goes to it anymore. But Jennifer was there, Jennifer Leverance, News Director Leverance.
3: All right.
0: I don't think they caught anything,
3: though. I'm okay.
0: Yeah.
3: I don't need to know. I'd rather go rake the yard anyway.
0: So. Yeah, that's what I'm going to do instead of thinking about the governor.
3: All right. Well, the opener has closed. There we go.
0: Thanks, Captain Josh.
3: Yep, 10-4.
0: Really appreciate the report. Worth a fortune. I appreciate that. Good tips. Dave, thanks for holding. Welcome to Hot Talk with the Ox on the Boulder Tap House studio line.
4: Good morning, Ox.
0: Hello.
4: So getting back to downtown St. Cloud and all the issues that it's had all these years now. My theory is this. You weren't here in 1988 for the riot, were you?
0: I watched it on TV from my apartment in Tempe, Arizona. And I'm like, hey, I know that place.
4: So I'd like to know, I guess, from other listeners if they have the same thoughts on this. But I personally think that those riots caused irreparable damage to St. Cloud. The memory lingers, I think, even though it's been a long time. I mean, that's what we were known for many years. And, you know, I was a police officer downtown or in St. Cloud. And, you know, it was just like going to battle every Thursday, Friday, Saturday at about midnight to 1:30. Every single cop in town had to go on to Fifth Avenue and stand there and you know, get beer bottles thrown at you and wait for the fights to start, because, you know, there were going to be fights every night, every Thursday, Friday, Saturday. And it just, it was that way for years. I mean, the riot lasted, was 1 year, but the aftermath.
0: 15 years, decade and a half, right? For sure. Or more.
4: Yeah. Yeah. I don't know if they got rid of homecoming right after that or if that was a while later.
0: Oh, it was a long time later. Yeah. No, because when I first moved here, well, and even before, a long time before I moved here, I used to do the, you know, the bar close thing in St. Cloud. And you're absolutely right. If people haven't gone through that, I have no idea what it's like now at bar close, but you're absolutely right. I mean, you had every cop around. You had thousands of drunk people filling the streets and thus, you know, getting in their cars and going who knows where. I mean, it was just a huge riot waiting to happen every Friday and Saturday night in downtown St. Cloud. Again, this was up even after the turn of the century.
4: Yeah, absolutely. You know, and the place smelled like urine.
0: Oh,
4: you walk
0: in crazy.
4: The alley, they would stand there and whiz on walls on you know, all the bars downtown. And,
0: yep.
4: And the kids basically wanted to, they stood there. They wouldn't go home. They just mingled because they wanted to see the fights, and then they wanted to see the cops overreact.
0: Yeah.
4: Possibly.
0: And that was back before social media, so nobody was taking videos of this and you know, showing it live happening.
4: Nope, but there were people with cameras down there.
0: Yeah.
4: You know, the little Sonys or whatever. We used to have the little handheld cameras.
0: Yep. But, it's hard to get those to go viral.
4: That's why. Yeah. That's why I don't go downtown, Ox. I still have, you know, those memories.
0: I bet that's tough for you guys because I saw it. I mean, I know exactly what you guys were going through. Can't imagine doing that every Friday, Saturday night. Looking forward to that. And then when they changed the bar close time to 2 a.m., right? Now all of a sudden you got to be out there practically till the sun comes up.
4: Yeah, I think by 2 a.m. when they did that, I think I was on day shift finally, so I didn't have to mess with it anymore. See, okay. So that was their problem.
0: Thanks, Dave. Appreciate the call.
4: Yep. Mm-hmm.
0: Yeah, that's, if you've never seen that before, that was one of the weird things. My first time experiencing that was circa 1985 when I first did the whole St. Cloud bar scene party night till the bars closed. If you've never seen that, I mean, that went on for, 20 years plus. Yep. That's when it for sure went downhill. People just lost interest in downtown. Trying to get it back again, we'll see. Continuing on, 320-251-1990 on the Boulder Tap House studio or text line. Got some texts coming in we'll get to here in a second. Also, did you hear about the woman assaulted by a black man refusing to file charges because she didn't want to put another black man in jail only to have the black man go to commit murder on somebody else later? And now she feels guilty about it? All right. Well, we'll squeeze that into at some point as we continue Hot Talk with the Ox.
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0: Talk with the Ox on this Monday, post-fishing opener Monday. Open lines for your fish stories. If you want to share what you did, how you did, etc., what you're planning on, how to work out for you. Any tips for us would be helpful. Are the fish biting? All right. It's a great segue. I did find myself, though, like, I'm at that point that I'm usually at in February where my bones are just cold. I might be hot on the outside. My skin might get a little hot in the sun. My bones are cold. Will it ever actually warm up? So there's that. I like the sunshine, don't get me wrong, but my goodness. I'm tired of bringing in the plants every night. Coming up on Hot Talk with the Ox, more suggestions for downtown, obviously. Lots of stuff going on at the legislature today. We'll get into that. AOC has stepped in it again. And we'll have a little fun, too, next as we wrap up Hot Talk with the Ox, last half hour, moments away.
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2: 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We'll see a high in the mid-60s today. Your full KNSI forecast is on the way in moments. Good morning, I'm Jennifer Leverins. Sartell's plan for the former Verso paper mill site puts light industrial development ahead of the riverfront amenities residents asked for in early community input. Director of Engagement and Experiences Nikki Sweeter says the plan would put the cost burden on residents.
3: If we want to start doing a bunch of public amenities there right now, it's going to be at the cost of people that live here. It would be spending their tax money.
2: The recommendation splits redevelopment into two phases. First, focusing on a light industrial anchor to generate tax base. Phase two would fund public amenities. An open house on the plan is set for today from 4 to 5:30 at Sartell City Hall. Learn more at knsiradio.com. The National Weather Service is issuing a flood advisory for parts of the Boundary Waters. The U.S. Forest Service warned visitors that flood levels could be higher than the floods in spring 2022 and June 2024. People should expect high, fast, and incredibly cold water flooding campsites and trails. The flooding is due to snowmelt and rain in late April and early May. The Painesville Area Chamber of Commerce rolling out a new tourism push called Explore Painesville. It's a website and marketing campaign aimed at drawing visitors to the city's lakes, trails, and downtown businesses. Executive Director Jacob Bertram says the chamber wants the new site to be a tool for travelers and a way to get the city in front of more people.
4: We're just hoping that this new website kind of gets more information out there and we'll continue to put different advertising in the area for visitors to learn about us and put us kind of on the map.
2: Among the highlights are the recreational trail around Lake Coronas, island camping, city parks, a classic movie theater, and golf. And the Minnesota Timberwolves evened up the Western Conference NBA semifinals with a 114-109 win over the San Antonio Spurs in Game 4 from the Target Center. Game 5 is in San Antonio tomorrow. This look at news is brought to you by North Risk Partners. 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I'm Jennifer Leverins, KNSI News.
1: 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Now your local forecast from the Hanson Paving Weather Center.
5: Sunshine mixed with clouds at times today, with daytime highs approaching 65. Winds out of the south, 5 to 10 miles per hour. Slight chance for storms tonight. Lows level off around 48, cloudy skies. Daytime highs approaching 70 tomorrow. Mainly clear skies. I'm staff meteorologist Paul Trombley on KNSI. Currently, it's 48 degrees.
0: Kevin from the Boot Shack, attached to Shooter's Bar in South St. Cloud. Welcome back.
6: Welcome back, Ox. Yeah. I had, you know what, I wish you could be there. We were up fitting the guys this weekend up at Mark's place, at Deacon's Lodge. Okay, so there's a guy that rode my cart. So let's just say, hypothetically, his name was Joel. Okay, just hypothetically.
0: What's his last name? What would you, hypothetical Joel's last name?
6: Hypothetically, let's just say Smith.
0: Okay, I see.
6: He's from out of town, and and I rode with him in the cart, and this whole day he's complaining. Oh, I got all these aches and pains. My whole body hurts, and he because he goes, my legs hurt, my back hurts, and that's all he complained all day long. And I look at his shoes. He's got a pair of this big name, brand name, slip-on golf shoe for Pete. I didn't even know they made these slip-on shoes. Oh, these you know, these slip-on shoes that they advertise to death, they market them.
0: Golf shoes.
6: With the big letter on the side, and as I've learned at the shoe show, those shoes that they slip-on shoes, they're known as a sit shoe.
0: Right. They're perfect for sitting.
6: And he's got a pair of these on, and he's got these big wrinkles in the inside of his arches. You know, you can tell how shoes fit when you look at somebody's shoes. And they've got these big wrinkles that run from the arch up to the ball of the foot on the inside of their foot. He's got these big wrinkles. And he complained all day. Oh, I got all these aches and pains. My whole body hurts. So afterwards, we're fitting these guys in the golf shop, and I fit this other guy, and we put him in a pair of New Balance, the best running shoes. I brought a bunch of these along, and he walked around, and he goes, I can't believe the difference. I mean, he's standing straight, and it's like, you know, he was like a size and a half off. So this hypothetical Joe sits there, and goes, well, fit me. He's got 14 Benny arches, and his those slip-on golf shoes were size 11s.
0: Weird.
6: We put him in a pair of New Balance, the best running shoes. I put him in a size somewhere half in between. He walks around, and it's like, I can't believe this. My legs don't hurt, and my back doesn't hurt. And he's walking around with this other guy. They're walking around like two little kids. He didn't take those shoes off the rest of the weekend, okay? It's like, you know, Ox, what people go through in their lifetime of aches and pains and issues, so... Slip-on shoes, man, if you're sitting down, hey, that's fine. Other than that, get out here and get a pair of boots or shoes that fit your feet properly, for Pete's sake.
0: Regular hours this week, Kevin from the Boot Shack?
6: Till 7, Friday till 8, and Saturday till 5.
0: Attached to Shooter's Bar in South St. Cloud. Thank you, sir.
6: Have a dandy day, Ox.

0: Talk with the Ox on this post-fishing opener Monday. Oh boy, oh boy, oh boy. Donald Trump in the Oval Office taking some questions now from reporters. We'll get to that here in just a second. AOC, have you heard the latest from her? Unbelievable. And then this woman who didn't file charges against an assailant because she didn't want to put another black man in jail now feels guilty because the black man went on to kill somebody else.
1: Jeez.
0: As tragic as that is, it is just pathetic as well. Terrible Todd, are we in a position to go live to the Oval Office here?
2: Yep.
0: Okay, let's see. Looks like the question is on Iran. Let's listen in here on Hot Talk with the Ox.
3: It's a terrible thing that's happened over there. They've killed 42,000 people in the last 2 months, 42,000. At least that's what we know of, 42,000 people. They killed numerous people over the last week.
0: How is this not the top story in the country?
3: A month ago, a month and a half ago, they were unarmed protesters, not at all violent protesters, and they started taking them out, shooting them. So
0: are people not believing this? Is that the deal?
3: What's the plan? The plan is very simple. The blockade, first of all, was a part of military genius, just like Venezuela was military genius. We have the greatest military in the world by far. And we're stocked up with great ammunition. We have much better stuff than we did 2 months ago when we first did the attack, which knocked them for a loop. But very simple. Iran cannot have a nuclear weapon. They can't have it. And if they did have it, the Middle East would be gone, Israel would be gone, and they'd hit Europe probably next. We're doing a service to the world. And this has gone on for 47 years. Other presidents and leaders of other countries that have the power should have done it, but they didn't do it. But it's a very simple plan. Iran cannot have a nuclear weapon, and they won't have a nuclear weapon. And they didn't want to go that far. If you can believe it, they didn't. How stupid? Are they stupid people? They didn't want to believe it. They think that, well, I'll get tired of this, or I'll get bored, or I'll have some pressure. But there's no pressure. There's no pressure at all. We're going to have a complete victory. We've already, in theory, had a complete victory from the military standpoint. The military, look, their Navy is dead. They have 150, they had 159 ships. Right now they have zero, other than the little speedboats that go around that got taken out 8 a day by us. They have no Air Force. They have no anti-aircraft. Now, they probably put the shoulder jobs into service over the last 3 weeks, probably. But essentially, they have no anti-aircraft, they have no radar. And frankly, their leaders have been killed at the first level, second level, and half at the third level. And then they come back and they want to negotiate. And they give us a stupid, it's a stupid proposal. And nobody would take it, although Obama would have taken it, Biden would have taken it. What they took was far worse.
0: Yeah.
3: So we stopped them twice. We stopped them when I terminated the worst deal probably ever made in the history of our country in terms of defense. That was the Iran nuclear deal by Barack, penned by Barack Hussein Obama. That would have given Iran a nuclear weapon within a year. They would have had it years ago. I terminated that in my first term. And then when that beautiful plane right there hit them hard, we really hit them hard. And they told me, I want to just tell you this, because they like to say, oh, well, maybe it wasn't that hard a hit. Iran told me very strongly, because they intend to give us the nuclear dust, as I call it. It's easier than talking about other terms, because it's a term everyone knows. But the nuclear dust, which is what we hit, and they told me, number one, you're getting it, but you're going to have to take it out, because the site was so obliterated that there's only one or two countries in the world that could get it. It's so deep and got hit so hard that there's no way they have the equipment to move it. You and China are the only two countries in the world that could take it out. So we talked about it, and they said, you'll have to take it out because we don't have the capability of doing it. So for those people that like to say that those great pilots in those great planes, well, we just ordered 22 more of them, new and improved, that those great pilots didn't do their job, they did their job. 1 o'clock in the morning with no moon, no light, no nothing, every single bomb hit its targets. And then, as you know, we shot some incredible things. There's things that nobody else has. Nobody has a military like we have. We shot the Tomahawks from a submarine 200 miles away, and that went on top of it. But every one of those, including the Tomahawks, every one of those weapons and shots hit perfectly. And they said to me, just to put it on the record, they said to me, there are only two countries in the entire world that could ever get that stuff out of there because we don't have the equipment and nobody else. They said, China and the United States. So I just want to let you know, those pilots did an unbelievable job, very dangerous job, at 1 o'clock in the morning. Think of it. No sun, no moon, no nothing. We had no light, purposely. And every single one of those bombs went right down an air chute in a granite mountain that exploded. And they are unable to get it, even if they wanted to. But we're not going to take a chance, so that's part of the deal.
2: So, sir, you said that they agreed to allow the removal of all their enriched uranium?
3: Yeah. Well, they did 2 days ago. They didn't. Okay. They did 2 days ago. They said, you're going to have to take it. We were going to go with them. But they changed their mind because they didn't put it in the paper. So when they sent us this document that we waited 4 days for, that should have taken 10 minutes to do, it looked very simple. We get that. They guarantee no nuclear weapons for a very long period of time and a couple of other minor things, but they just can't get there. So they agree with us, and then they take it back. But they said to us that it was so badly obliterated. It was the word
0: first we're hearing of this, by the way. We hadn't heard about the nuclear materials as part of this peace deal that they got back to us on. This is interesting. Donald Trump in the White House taking some questions from the press. Let's keep listening here on Hot Talk with the Ox.
3: It was obliterated. We have the greatest military in the world. I built it largely in my first term, and I didn't know I'd be using it quite this much in my second term. But very simply, when they say, does he have a plan? Yeah, I have a plan. The plan is very simple. You know, in war, you have to change. You have to be flexible. You have a lot of plans, but you have to do different plans in different days. But I have a great plan. But the plan is they cannot have a nuclear weapon. And they didn't say that in their letter.
4: Mr. President, so about the leadership changes that you've talked about in Iran, is this still a leadership that you believe you can negotiate with and ultimately reach a peace deal with?
3: Well, you have two. You have the moderates and you have the lunatics. And I think the moderates are more respected. The lunatics want to fight till the end. You know, it'll be a very quick fight. But I call them. You have, just like our country, we have lunatics too. I call them lunatics. I call them stupid people too. But in Iran, they have the moderates and dying to make a deal, and then you have the lunatics. And I guess they're a little bit afraid of the lunatics. But and why not? The level of ferocity for protests, you know, the people are watching it. They want to go out on the streets. They have no weapons. They have no guns. We thought the Kurds were going to give us weapons, but the Kurds disappointed us. The Kurds take. They have a great reputation in Congress. Congress says, oh, they fight so hard. No, they fight hard when they get paid. So I'm very disappointed in the Kurds, but they were given. I said it wasn't going to work, by the way. I guess I have to say it. I disagreed with what they did. They gave it. I said, they'll never get there. And I was right. I like to be right. In this case, too bad. But we sent some guns with ammunition, and they were supposed to be delivered, but they kept it. I said, they're going to keep it. But what do I know? I've only been doing this a short period of time.
0: So who told them it would work?
4: For the time being, the ceasefire remains in place?
3: It's unbelievably weak. I would call it the weakest right now. After reading that piece of garbage they sent us, I didn't even finish reading it. They said, I'm not going to waste my time reading it. I would say it's one of the weakest right now. It's on life support. They understand these are all medical people. Dr. Oz, life support is not a good thing. Do you agree?
5: Bag prognostic.
3: I would say the ceasefire is on massive life support, where the doctor walks in and says, sir, your loved one has approximately a 1% chance of living.
2: Yeah. Mr. President,
0: there's a metaphor. That paints a picture.
3: Reporters in Washington.
2: Thank you, sir. Dr. Oz referenced this a little early. Two questions on health care, if I can. The Council of Economic Advisors released a report saying that the most favored nation drug deals will generate about $529 billion in domestic savings over the next 10 years across all markets. How transformative And these deals
3: makes people better.
2: Yeah, it does. How transformative are these deals for millions of Americans? And do you believe that the most favored nation drug deals are the Republicans' golden ticket to the midterms?
3: I think the Republicans should walk away with the midterms. Now, typically, whoever is president, they vote the other way. Nobody knows this. Do we have a psychiatrist in the group? Nobody knows what, because I think we've had the best president. A lot of people have said, even some radical left lunatics have said that we've had the best presidency, the best first year of any president. Look, I stopped 8 wars, got the largest tax cuts in history, the largest regulation cuts in history, all the things we've done, so many, like all of this that we've done, medically we've done so much. You know, we did a thing called Right to Try. And my first, and I could never understand it.
0: Thanks to Senator Ron Johnson.
3: Which wasn't so long ago. I haven't been doing it that long, but I always used to marvel at the fact that if they had a great drug and it had to go through the FDA, and the FDA guarded it and said, you can't use it, and if a person was terminally ill and the drug was showing great promise, the person's terminally ill, they wouldn't give it to the person because they didn't want to hurt the person. And I said, well, we need something on that. And it was very important to me. And I had no idea it would be so hard to get, but we got it in total. We got it in full. It's called Right to Try.
0: It's a victory.
3: That if you're terminally ill, you have the right to try a drug that has not gone even anywhere near final. If it shows even a little promise. And we've saved thousands of lives. It was very hard to get because the insurance companies didn't want it, the doctors didn't want it, because the doctors didn't want to be blamed. The drug companies didn't want it, because if it didn't work, they didn't want it on their record. So what we did is we said, we're not going to count it on your record. If somebody's terminally ill and they take the drug, it doesn't work, we're not going to count it on your record. We'll have another record, you know, a little smaller one that not a lot of people look at, but we're not going to count it on your record. So Right to Try has been one of the great successes.
0: Again, we'll come off of this. President Donald Trump taking some questions here in the Oval Office. It started off as a healthcare meeting and healthcare gathering. And then, of course, everybody wants to know about the peace deal that finally came back from Iran, where they basically shoved it right up the backside. Trump saying that the ceasefire now with Iran basically has a 1% chance of survival. It's at its weakest point. Is that a harbinger? What are we talking about tomorrow on Hot Talk with the Ox? Hmm? Is it finally, or is it time to finally get this thing over with? We'll see. 320-251-1990 on the Boulder Tap House studio or text line. Thoughts on this? Also, a couple things to get to. One of them, AOC, being an idiot again, we might have to skip that one because you're probably seeing this around. I knew this would be somewhat of a viral topic today. This is in New York City, basically in the subways. Did you hear about the woman that was assaulted and didn't want to put another black man in jail, so didn't file charges? Then this same guy went and killed somebody else. That next on Hot Talk with the Ox.
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With the Ox wrapping things up on this Monday. Oh boy, oh boy, oh boy. Don't know what's going to come from this press conference at the White House. We'll stay away from it here at this point, but if anything else comes about from it, we'll get to it tomorrow for sure. The big bombshell, I think, the ceasefire with Iran has a 1% chance of survival. Yikes. That's pretty breathtaking stats. And we did not know prior to this press conference that the Iranians had agreed to let us take their nuclear material, supposedly. That's coming from the president himself. Was not included, according to reports, in the actual counter peace proposal that came back from Iran finally after the United States gave them our peace proposal. They want to continue to have sovereignty over the Strait of Hormuz. They want us to pay for all the reparations, apparently build them a new navy. I don't know what else. But obviously Trump said, well, that ain't going to work. So we'll see where this goes. Finally today, something that you've probably seen or caught in the news somewhere. I've mentioned it a couple times, but this is really tragic. And there's more to it than just what I've been saying. Headline, Daily Caller, woman refused to press charges after alleged assault because she didn't want to put another black man in jail. Quote, end quote. She was riding a Manhattan train April 2nd when Rommel Burke struck up an unwanted conversation. She's 23 years old, according to the New York Post. She and somebody else, they tried to escape into another car. This guy yanked her head downward to try to slam her into the floor, kicked her friend in the back. Officers were standing nearby when they fled the West 4th Street, Washington Square station and arrested Burke on the spot, this guy. Despite that, she says, quote, maybe a part of me was just like, I don't want to put another black man in jail. But, you know, at some point, if you're a criminal, you're a criminal. He was scary. He was a scary guy. But she refused to press charges. So to summarize the story, they had still asked, the prosecutors had still asked for a $3,000 bail. The judge granted him supervised release instead. He had been arrested four times since February, each case ending in release without bail. They finally picked him up after, just hours after, he left a hospital for psychiatric evaluation because he killed a guy. 70-some-year-old fella threw him down the stairs, killed him. So now, of course, he's charged with murder. And this woman is saying, I regret it 100%. I actually feel really bad that a man lost his life. So because of your wokeness and the judge's unwillingness to actually jail dangerous people, somebody got murdered. You know, you make it, this guy, 76-year-old retired teacher. He's a teacher, was a teacher, 76 years old, living in inner city New York, has made it 76 years and gets killed because some woke young chick thought that it was more compassionate so that it didn't look like more black people were getting thrown in jail. Unbelievable.

0: Yeah, she should feel guilty. Or worse. Like, I don't know what you do. How about reparations from her? What, like, will that bother her? Or will she still think, like, later in life that she did the right thing? Wow. Yeah, the insanity of liberalism. The story proves that progressives have a mind virus. Wow. Also here, Dave, by the way, Dave texting, and he's the one who called earlier, talking about downtown St. Cloud being rough back in the day. Ox, I'd like to add, I went to ABBA tribute band at Ray's Place, the Pioneer Place, a few years ago. It was a delightful experience. Yeah, that's the thing. People don't realize. I mean, it's not that dangerous downtown St. Cloud. Maybe you have to pay for parking, but that's probably the worst of it. We just need more people to want to come downtown, right? See you tomorrow on Hot Talk with the Ox.
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6: A ceasefire on life support. On Lisa Brady, Fox News. That's how President Trump describes the ceasefire with Iran moments ago, calling it unbelievably weak after each side rejected a counterproposal for ending the conflict.
7: After reading that piece of garbage they sent us, I didn't even finish reading it. I said, I'm not going to waste my time reading it.
6: He says his plan for Iran is simple, that they will not be allowed to have a nuclear weapon.
7: They think that, well, I'll get tired of this, or I'll get bored, or I'll have some pressure. But there's no pressure. There's no pressure at all. We're going to have a complete victory. We've already, in theory, had a complete victory from the military standpoint.
6: The president calls an ongoing U.S. blockade of Iranian ports genius, also just telling reporters Iran has told his administration only the U.S. and China have the ability to remove nuclear dust from underground sites that were hit during last year's Operation Midnight Hammer. Iranian officials have reportedly offered some concessions on their disputed nuclear program, but not what the U.S. has been asking for. American passengers from the cruise ship at the center of a hantavirus outbreak are now quarantined in Nebraska.
8: The passengers landing in Omaha, then bused to a federally funded quarantine unit at the University of Nebraska Medical Center, including one patient who's tested positive for the hantavirus, who's now in a biocontainment unit.
9: The risk of hantavirus to the general public remains very, very low.
8: Admiral Brian Christine, Assistant Secretary of Health.
9: The Andes variant of this virus does not spread easily, and it requires prolonged close contact with someone who is already symptomatic.
8: Two other Americans are being isolated in a biocontainment unit in Atlanta. Three people have died since the cruise ship virus outbreak began late last month.
6: Fox's Jeff Manasso. Other evacuees from the ship taken to other countries. A French woman who tested positive, not doing as well, her condition worsening in a hospital overnight. 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
11: 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Looking for mid-60s for the high today. Your full KNSI forecast on the way in moments. Good morning, I'm Jennifer Leverins. Tonight, the Sartell City Council will take action on a major development. Council members will vote on a new utility agreement with Niron Magnetics for their planned manufacturing facility. The agreement establishes the payment structure for sanitary sewer and water availability charges related to the project. The council also taking a look at the city's finances. Council members will examine the prior year audit report, reviewing the city's tax levy and capacity alongside last year's general fund revenues. Also scheduled are the analysis of its stormwater and waste management funds. The meeting gets underway at 6. St. Cloud Area Restaurant Week continues, and day two is Cheese Please. Head to Burger Time for their golden breaded cheese curds or sample some of the several varieties of mac and cheese around town. See each of the themed days and participating restaurants at knsiradio.com. Despite inflation and rising costs, 4 out of 5 consumers say they've made an impulse buy this year. A new survey from marketing agency PartnerCentric found more than half of shoppers say their budget is tighter this year. Gen Z and millennial customers, though, are more likely to have made an impulse buy, with food being the top category. Clothing came in a close second, followed by electronics. The head of PartnerCentric credits the desire for a small reward when things get expensive or stressful. For more on these and other stories, visit knsiradio.com, which is also where you can sign up for the daily newsletter and cast a vote in our America 250 listener poll for the moments that shaped our nation. I'm Jennifer Leverins, KNSI News.
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12: 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I am Todd Simpson. The Minnesota Wild in action tonight against the Colorado Avalanche at home. Puck drop at 7 o'clock. The Avalanche lead that series 2-1. The Twins are off tonight. They will start a series with the Marlins tomorrow in Minnesota. First pitch at 6:40 p.m. And the Wolves are off until tomorrow when they will travel to take on the Spurs for Game 5 of their 7-game series. That game tomorrow, 7 o'clock. Series is tied 2-2. Todd Simpson, KNSI Sports.
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10: 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Now your local forecast from the Hanson Paving Weather Center.
13: Sunshine mixed with clouds at times today, with daytime highs approaching 65. Winds out of the south, 5 to 10 miles per hour. Slight chance for storms. Tonight, lows level off around 48, cloudy skies. Daytime highs approaching 70 tomorrow, mainly clear skies. I'm staff meteorologist Paul Trombley on KNSI. Right now, 54.
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0: Welcome back in here to Clay and Buck. Clay will be with us shortly, by the way. He was on a flight that got a bit delayed. We just had President Trump there, who was addressing the nation about a range of issues, really focusing in on this IVF coverage expansion, essentially saying that IVF services for women are going to be substantially less expensive. And there's things that Trump is doing to just bring down prices of overall prescriptions, but specifically some of the drugs needed for IVF are very, very pricey. He also spoke about Iran and what is going on there. So let's, this is cut 33. Here is Trump on the ceasefire with Iran as it stands right now. Play it.
1: For the time being, the ceasefire remains in place.
2: You know, it's unbelievably weak, I would say. I would call it the weakest right now. After reading a piece of garbage they sent us, I didn't even finish reading it. They said, I'm not going to waste my time reading it. I would say it's one of the weakest right now. It's on life support. They understand. These are all medical people. Dr. Oz, life support is not a good thing. Do you agree?
3: Bad prognostic.
2: I would say the ceasefire is on massive life support, where the doctor walks in and says, sir, your loved one has approximately a 1% chance of living.
0: So he's saying that we have the upper hand, and if we just continue to allow things to play out here, we will be getting to the conclusion of Iran having to throw in the towel, so to speak. And I don't think that this is something that the Iranians necessarily are sharing as a point of view right now. My sense is the Iranians may well continue to hold on here, thinking that if they can get this into June or July with high gas prices, they will sacrifice their own economy in order to cause political pain here at home. We'll see. But Trump doesn't seem bothered by this other than to say the ceasefire. He's saying the ceasefire is absolutely hanging by a thread. All right, my friends, Pure Talk. 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
6: 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We'll see a high in the mid-60s today. Your full KNSI forecast is on the way in moments. Good morning, I'm Jennifer Leverins. Sartell is hosting an open house today to walk residents through new plans for the former Verso paper mill site, and the proposal looks different than what many people imagined. The recommended path forward is light industrial development with a regional park feel rather than the mixed-use commercial gateway floated in earlier rounds of community input. The open house runs from 4 to 5:30 at City Hall with five stations showcasing renderings and recommendations. Learn more at knsiradio.com. Energy Secretary Christopher Wright says President Donald Trump is open to all ideas to help lower gas prices. When asked if that would include suspending the federal gas tax, Wright told NBC's Meet the Press the administration supports all measures that can be taken to lower the price at the pump and lower prices for Americans. His comments come as drivers across the country are seeing steep prices at the pump. Around St. Cloud, the average for a gallon of regular unleaded is $4.07. Meanwhile, consumer sentiment fell to a new low in May. The University of Michigan's early reading for the month slipped 3.2% from April's record low. Inflation fears were the primary factor driving the drop as gas prices soared due to the war in Iran. The survey's chief economist noted concerns about high prices and buying conditions were driving the downward trend in sentiment. And the Minnesota Wild picked up their first win in the Western Conference Stanley Cup semifinals with a 5-1 victory over the Colorado Avalanche at Grand Casino Arena on Saturday. The Wild scored the first three goals of the game and led the entire rest of the way. Minnesota trails Colorado 2-1 in the best of seven set. Game four is set for St. Paul tonight. Face-off is at 7. For more on these and other stories, visit knsiradio.com, which is also where you can cast your vote in our America 250 listener poll for the moments that shaped our nation. I'm Jennifer Leverins, KNSI News.
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5: 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Now your local forecast from the Hanson Paving Weather Center.
14: Sunshine mixed with clouds at times today, with daytime highs approaching 65. Winds out of the south, 5 to 10 miles per hour. Slight chance for storms tonight. Lows level off around 48. Cloudy skies. Daytime highs approaching 70 tomorrow. Mainly clear skies. I'm staff meteorologist Paul Trombley on KNSI. Right now, 54.
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9: A simple plan for Iran. I'm Lisa Brady, Fox News.
10: It's a very simple plan. Iran cannot have a nuclear weapon, and they won't have a nuclear weapon. And they didn't want to go that far.
9: President Trump says a diplomatic solution is very possible, but he calls a counterproposal from Iran a piece of garbage, despite reports Iran had offered some concessions on its nuclear program.
10: Look, I've had to deal with them 4 or 5 times. They change their mind. They're very dishonorable people, the leadership.
9: The president also telling reporters Iran thinks he'll get bored or be pressured. He says there's no pressure, predicting a complete victory and also predicting again that gas prices will drop like a rock once the conflict does end. In the meantime, he says he'll suspend the federal gas tax to help lower prices. 18 Americans are back on U.S. soil after weeks aboard a cruise ship at the center of a deadly hantavirus outbreak.
11: The Americans disembarked the cruise in the Canary Islands Sunday and boarded a government medical flight to Nebraska, where all are quarantined, including one who tested positive for the hantavirus, who's being housed in a biocontainment unit at the University of Nebraska Medical Center, where Governor Jim Pillen says a strong plan is in place for the initial assessment.
12: And we're working diligently to ensure no one leaves this security in an unsecured way at an inappropriate time.
11: Also ensuring the best care possible, two other passengers are being quarantined at Emory University in Atlanta.
9: Fox's Jeff Manasso. Other passengers taken to other countries, including a French woman who tested positive and is hospitalized, her condition worsening overnight. The California man accused of trying to kill the president at a D.C. dinner event pleads not guilty to multiple federal charges. An attorney entering the plea for Cole Allen, who was handcuffed and shackled during today's arraignment. 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
5: 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It's mostly sunny with a high near 66. Your KNSI forecast is on the way in moments. Good afternoon, I'm Jake Judd. St. Cloud residents have one final chance to weigh in on the city's draft downtown plan before it moves towards formal adoption. It marks the close of the public comment period that opened last month when the city unveiled 16 renderings showing the key downtown sites and what they could look like in the years ahead. The draft covers the downtown core and the Division Street corridor, with a shift towards housing over office space compared to the city's 2015 plan. The meeting is Tuesday night at 6 inside St. Cloud City Hall. You can learn more at knsiradio.com. The Sartell City Council is taking a close look at the city's finances tonight. Council members will examine the prior year audit report reviewing the city's tax levy and capacity alongside last year's general fund revenues. Also scheduled are analysis of its stormwater and waste management funds. The meeting starts at 6 o'clock. Cheese Lovers Unite! 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Old Brick House is serving its Nashville style with smoked Gouda and Nashville hot chicken. 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Stearns County's Household Hazardous Waste Truck will be in Sauk Center this week collecting items that can't be thrown in the garbage. For more on these and other stories, visit knsiradio.com, which is also where you can vote in our America 250 listener poll for the most influential moments that shaped our country. I'm Jake Judd, KNSI News.
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14: 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I am Todd Simpson. The Minnesota Wild in action tonight against the Colorado Avalanche at home. Puck drop at 7 o'clock. The Avalanche lead that series 2-1. The Twins are off tonight. They will start a series with the Marlins tomorrow in Minnesota. First pitch at 6:40 p.m. And the Wolves are off until tomorrow when they will travel to take on the Spurs for Game 5 of their 7-game series. That game tomorrow, 7 o'clock. Series is tied 2-2. Todd Simpson, KNSI Sports.
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16: 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Now your local forecast from the Hanson Paving Weather Center.
17: Sunshine mixed with clouds at times this afternoon, with daytime highs approaching 66. Winds out of the south, 5 to 10 miles per hour. Slight chance of thunderstorms tonight. Lows level out for around 49. Cloudy skies expected. Daytime highs approaching 70 tomorrow. Sunshine mixed with clouds at times. I'm meteorologist Paul Trombley on KNSI. Currently, it's 57 degrees.
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0: Welcome back in. Senator was in with us here for a longer visit than a normal segment, so we'll come back at the bottom of the hour, and I will dive into a bit more details on that Virginia plan and why I think, as you just heard us discussing, it's going to lead ultimately to the elimination of the filibuster soon, very soon, if they get back in power. 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
2: 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It's mostly sunny with a high near 66. Your KNSI forecast is on the way in moments. Good afternoon. I'm Jake Judd. It is the final week of the Minnesota legislative session, and it's unclear whether the House will take up a comprehensive gun control package. The legislation has already passed the DFL-controlled Senate. The Senate package includes a ban on assault weapons and high-capacity magazines, which is something House Republicans say they will not support. Maggie Emery of Protect Minnesota is urging Republicans to reconsider, pointing to colleagues who have been shot and children killed in church shootings as reasons to act. The National Weather Service has issued a flood advisory for parts of the Boundary Waters. The U.S. Forest Service warned visitors that flood levels could be higher than the floods in the spring of 2022 and June 2024. People should expect high, fast, and incredibly cold water, flooding campsites and trails. The flooding is due to snow melt and rain in late April and early May. Despite inflation and rising costs, 4 out of 5 consumers said they've made an impulse buy in 2026. A new survey from marketing agency PartnerCentric found that more than half of shoppers say their budget is tighter this year. Gen Z and millennial consumers are the most likely to have made an impulse buy, with food being the top category. Clothes come in a close second, followed by electronics. The head of PartnerCentric credits the desire for a small reward when things get expensive and stressful. For more on these and other stories, visit knsiradio.com, which is also where you can vote in our America 250 listener poll for the most influential moments that shaped our country. I'm Jake Judd, KNSI News.
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1: When you need to know, your weather is on KNSI. Now your local forecast from the Hanson Paving Weather Center.
11: Sunshine mixed with clouds at times this afternoon, with daytime highs approaching 66. Winds out of the south, 5 to 10 miles per hour. Slight chance of thunderstorms tonight. Lows level out for around 49. Cloudy skies expected. Daytime highs approaching 70 tomorrow. Sunshine mixed with clouds at times. I'm meteorologist Paul Trombley on KNSI. Currently, it's 57 degrees.
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1: Good afternoon, I'm Jake Judd in the KNSI Newsroom. Coming up on KNSI News, a new bill meant to save lives has been signed into law by the governor. Part of a popular trail will be shut down next week in Stearns County and help feed those in need through the mail on Saturday. 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
3: Temporary relief at the pump. I'm Lisa Brady, Fox News. President Trump wants to suspend the federal gas tax to help bring down soaring prices.
4: At least while the war with Iran continues to rattle the oil market, President Trump says he wants a suspension of the federal gas tax.
5: You know, it's a small percentage, but it's, you know, it's still money.
4: The federal tax on gasoline is just over 18 cents per gallon and would require action from Congress to suspend it. But there has been legislation introduced by both Republicans and Democrats to do just that. Still, President Trump says gas prices will drop quickly once the war is over and the vital Strait of Hormuz reopened.
3: Fox's Jared Halpern at the White House. The president says a ceasefire with Iran is on life support, though he also says a diplomatic solution is very possible with Iran's leadership.
5: You have the moderates and you have the lunatics. And I think the moderates are more respected. The lunatics want to fight till the end. You know, it'll be a very quick fight.
3: This after rejecting Iran's latest proposal, calling it garbage and totally unacceptable.
6: The Wall Street Journal reports that the latest response doesn't resolve the U.S. demand for commitments in advance on the fate of Iran's nuclear program and its stockpile of highly enriched uranium.
3: Fox's Trey Yingst in Tel Aviv. Instead, the Iranians reportedly calling for 30 days of talks on nuclear issues. 18 Americans evacuated from a cruise ship hit by a deadly hantavirus outbreak are now at special facilities in Nebraska and Atlanta.
7: Out of an abundance of caution, one individual who tested positive and then negative for hantavirus before returning to the States is inside the facility's biocontainment unit, but they want to reserve space for contingency. So two passengers traveling as a couple were taken to Emory University in Atlanta. One of them had reported symptoms but tested negative.
3: Fox's Jonathan Sari. Other countries monitoring other passengers and crew. 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
1: 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It's mostly sunny with a high near 66. Your KNSI forecast is on the way in moments. Good afternoon, I'm Jake Judd. St. Cloud residents have one final chance to weigh in on the city's draft downtown plan before it moves towards formal adoption. It marks the close of the public comment period that opened last month when the city unveiled 16 renderings showing the key downtown sites and what they could look like in the years ahead. The draft covers the downtown core and the Division Street corridor, with a shift towards housing over office space compared to the city's 2015 plan. The meeting is Tuesday night at 6 inside St. Cloud City Hall. You can learn more at knsiradio.com. The Sartell City Council is taking a close look at the city's finances tonight. Council members will examine the prior year audit report reviewing the city's tax levy and capacity alongside last year's general fund revenues. Also scheduled are analysis of its stormwater and waste management funds. The meeting starts at 6 o'clock. Cheese lovers unite! St. Cloud Area Restaurant Week continues today with the theme of cheese, please. 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Old Brick House is serving its Nashville style with smoked Gouda and Nashville hot chicken. Green Mill is going Italian with spicy sausage and cavatappi noodles. 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Stearns County's household hazardous waste truck will be in Sauk Center this week collecting items that can't be thrown in the garbage. For more on these and other stories, visit knsiradio.com, which is also where you can vote in our America 250 listener poll for the most influential moments that shaped our country. I'm Jake Judd, KNSI News.
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10: 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I am Todd Simpson. The Minnesota Wild in action tonight against the Colorado Avalanche at home. Puck drop at 7 o'clock. The Avalanche lead that series 2-1. The Twins are off tonight. They will start a series with the Marlins tomorrow in Minnesota. First pitch at 6:40 p.m. And the Wolves are off until tomorrow when they will travel to take on the Spurs for game 5 of their 7-game series. That game tomorrow, 7 o'clock. Series is tied 2-2. Todd Simpson, KNSI Sports.
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13: Sunshine mixed with clouds at times this afternoon, with daytime highs approaching 66. Winds out of the south, 5 to 10 miles per hour. Slight chance of thunderstorms tonight. Lows level out for around 49. Cloudy skies expected. Daytime highs approaching 70 tomorrow. Sunshine mixed with clouds at times. I'm meteorologist Paul Trombley on KNSI. Currently 59.
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0: SI News. A new deal is before the Sartell City Council having to do with Nyron. Where is the household hazardous waste truck going next? And today it's all about cheese for Restaurant Week. Those stories and more in 2 minutes. 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
1: 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When you...
2: He's holding out hope for diplomacy. I'm Lisa Brady, Fox News. But the president has discouraging words about a ceasefire with Iran after rejecting the latest peace proposal.
3: President Trump says a counteroffer from Iran over the weekend is garbage, and the ceasefire is now unbelievably weak.
4: I would say the ceasefire is on massive life support.
3: The president has warned of resuming a bombing campaign if Iran fails to reach a deal with the U.S. that includes never having a nuclear weapon.
4: But in Iran, they have the moderates that are dying to make a deal, and then you have the lunatics, and I guess they're a little bit afraid of the lunatics.
3: President Trump is traveling to Beijing this week to meet with Chinese President Xi Jinping, a summit where Iran is expected to be a top issue.
2: Fox's Jared Halpern at the White House. The president also says he wants to suspend the federal gas tax, currently 18 cents a gallon. That would require approval from Congress. President Trump praising health officials in Nebraska, where Americans from a hantavirus-infected cruise ship were sent.
4: Now, the one thing with this one is that it's much harder to catch. And we've had it for a long time. It's been around for a long time. People are very familiar with it.
2: This is federal health officials defend U.S. readiness to handle this kind of situation, rejecting any suggestion there's a potential impact from cuts to the CDC or other agencies. Two Americans have since been transferred to another specialized facility in Atlanta for monitoring, including one with hantavirus symptoms, while 16 others remain in Nebraska. Governor Jim Pillen offering reassurance.
5: No one who poses a risk to public health is walking out the front door of the streets of Omaha or beyond.
2: One of the American passengers testing positive for the virus. Health officials consider the risk to the general public to be low, with close, prolonged contact needed to spread even a rare strain of the virus that can spread person to person. 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
0: KNSI News time is 2:02. It's mostly sunny with a high near 66 today. Your KNSI forecast is on the way in moments. Good afternoon, I'm Jake Judd. Tonight, the Sartell City Council will take action on a major development. Council members will vote on a new utility agreement with Nyron Magnetics for a planned manufacturing facility in the city. The agreement establishes the payment structure for sanitary sewer and water availability charges related to the project. The meeting gets underway at 6 o'clock. Sartell is hosting an open house today to walk residents through new plans for the former Verso paper mill site, and the proposal looks different than what many people probably had imagined. You can see more at knsiradio.com. Stearns County's household hazardous waste truck will be in Sauk Center this week collecting items that can't be thrown in the garbage. The truck stops at the hockey arena from 10 a.m. to 5 p.m. on Wednesday, May 13th. The truck takes in environmentally hazardous items but can't accept several items, including appliances and furniture. For those who can't make it to the mobile event, the Waite Park facility accepts waste year-round. See the list and find the address at knsiradio.com. 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
0: 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See the rundown at knsiradio.com. Sales of previously owned homes remained flat in April. The National Association of Realtors says the existing home sales rose just 0.2% month over month. The group's chief economist said home sales received a modest boost from improvement in affordability, but the gain was far less than expected. The median price of a home sold in April was $417,000. That's up nearly 1% from last year, and it's the highest April price on record. For more on these and other stories, visit knsiradio.com, which is also where you can vote in our America 250 listener poll for the most influential moments that help shape our country. I'm Jake Judd, KNSI News.
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6: When you need to know, your weather is on KNSI. Now your local forecast from the Hanson Paving Weather Center.
14: Sunshine mixed with clouds at times this afternoon, with daytime highs approaching 66. Winds out of the south, 5 to 10 miles per hour. Slight chance of thunderstorms tonight. Lows level out for around 49. Cloudy skies expected. Daytime highs approaching 70 tomorrow. Sunshine mixed with clouds at times. I'm meteorologist Paul Trombley on KNSI. Right now, it's 63 degrees.
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20: All right, let's do it. The Markley, Van Camp, and Robbins Show. Jamie Markley, David Van Camp, Scott Robbins. You know, I know there's a whole lot to cover today. First thing I see is a quote, "We are in the depths of hell."
21: Oh, yeah.
20: Who said that and about what?
21: That was CNN's Abby Phillip having a mini meltdown talking about the redistricting efforts going on nationwide.
20: What?
21: Got a little dramatic here.
22: Yeah.
20: Okay. Roll it.
23: America's redistricting battles just became a full-fledged war. Democrats are vowing to go all in tonight after a consequential setback in Virginia. So we are, to be frank, in the depths of hell now when it comes to redistricting.
20: What?
23: I don't think there's a better way to put it. Like, there's no bottom officially here. I think between the Supreme Court ruling and Virginia, we have a situation where pretty much every state is going to be looking at their maps and seeing whether they can box out the other political party. And the result is going to be, I think, just terrible.
24: Chaos.
23: Probably. Yeah, chaos, terrible for our democracy. But for black voters in particular in the South,
20: oh boy,
23: they're looking to lose pretty much most, if not all, of their representation in southern states.
21: Most, if not all, of their representation.
20: What does that mean? That means only blacks support Democrats?
21: Apparently so, yes.
22: I guess.
20: Like, all blacks support Democrats, that's it.
22: Apparently.
20: Not in the last election.
22: Nope.
20: Okay, there's that part. And then what they're not talking about. That Democrats have been doing this for years.
21: Oh, yeah.
22: Isn't that somewhere in the Bible, the devil will lead us into redistricting? Isn't that in some chapter of...
20: Yeah.
25: You'll never get another vote again.
20: Something like that.
21: And I saw a pale horse, and it said redistricting.
22: And the sash on the horse clearly read, redistricting this way.
20: Did you guys see anything? The failing New York Times had this story that a private call, that was the headline, the private call reveals Democrats' desperation over tossing of map.
21: Yeah.
20: A conversation involving House members from Virginia and the top House Democrat, Hakeem the Dream Jeffries, reflected the fury and desperation that has gripped the party after Friday's ruling in the state.
21: Mm-hmm.
20: And they're vowing all this stuff, but it's admitted from the failing New York Times that there's no specific course forward.
21: No.
20: They didn't land on one.
22: Nope.
1: But Hakeem is out there. He's playing the old race card with this. You know that.
17: To the backlash that has resulted in the elevation of Donald Trump, MAGA extremism, and this behavior that we're seeing coming out of the Supreme Court of the United States to throw the American South back into the Jim Crow era.
21: How is it Jim Crow? It makes no sense.
1: But if you just scream racism and this is racist, it will get parroted by people because you know the media is going to carry the water for them. Mm-hmm. As a matter of fact, Mark Halperin, when he goes through, like at the end of the week, he'll do Loser of the Week. Mm-hmm. It was the press corps for how they handle situations like this and this particular story.
18: My Loser of the Week is my colleagues of the press corps who are covering the redistricting in Tennessee, saying it's Jim Crow, Redux, and it's such an outrage. Silence when Massachusetts eliminated any possibility of Republican, Illinois, Maryland.
1: Yeah.
18: It's just, it's so unfair. If you think redistricting for partisan purposes is outrageous and unconstitutional and un-American, you got to cover it when the Democrats do it too, not just when the Republicans do it.
21: It's right. It's all of New England where you've got, you know, whatever, 30 to 40% that vote Republican and zero conservatives sent to the House of Representatives.
1: Yes.
22: Well, you want to take a look at a crazy gerrymandered map, look no further than Illinois.
21: Oh, yeah.
22: The Democrats have been doing this forever.
1: Oh, yeah.
22: Their districts are ridiculous.
1: And the squiggly line that goes down, you're like, how does that make any sense?
22: And one goes like 600 miles one direction, then turns a right and goes 600 the other direction.
1: Yeah. Oh, yeah. If you gave directions with that, people would get lost all day.
22: Oh, my gosh, yeah.
1: There's no doubt about it.
22: Yeah.
1: And then the one, well, talk about the East Coast, and then you had the old lobster claw.
22: Yeah.
1: In Virginia, yes. And then, well, they're not supposed to do this. The Republicans, it's just whining and crying, but they have the media at their back on this.
22: I mean, there's been some pushback over the years, like, oh, but then again, there was nothing but, oh, you know, we can't really do anything because we don't have the numbers or whatever, you know.
1: Right. Yeah. So that was, you know, big story over the weekend. It just seemed like a bunch of whining.
21: Oh, yeah, it is. Yeah. Well, they're also talking about lowering the mandatory retirement age for Virginia Supreme Court justices.
22: I saw that.
1: To like 54. They're going to try to get them all out of there.
22: Yeah. Yeah. Was like 56 or something?
21: 54, I think.
22: 54. Yeah. Okay. Yeah.
21: Which would apply to the people that they're mad about. But, you know, the back and forth on all of this, they're like, well, why did they wait until now to hear this case? Because the Democrats that were defending this process asked them to wait until after the election. At every turn. In fact, yes. A Democrat on the Supreme Court of Virginia said that in the ruling. Yes.
1: And now you got people out there saying, well, the Supreme Court there just duped the Democrats into playing into this game. Seriously.
22: I know.
1: We'll have a clip coming up. So, yeah, all of that's going on. Then you've got, well, Iran and the whole, you know, a possible deal. Nope. Nope, not at all. The Trumpster looks at it and says, no, we're not doing this. Mm-hmm. So what are you expecting now? The old combat's going to start back up this week, I'm guessing. Yeah.
22: Well, the Chinese thing will probably determine, sort of, but maybe give some indication as to where this goes. Because you know that's going to come up in the conversation with Xi.
1: Yes.
22: Yeah.
1: And I wonder if it doesn't start even before that meeting happens.
22: Mm-hmm. It might.
1: But yeah, there's going to be some pressure on China. Sure. Well, to say, hey, this is the world sponsor of terror. You're buying from them. What are we going to do here? But I don't know. You know, right now, who was it? Was it Salon, one of these stupid far-left publications, talking about how Iran now has got Trump where they want him.
22: Oh, yeah. Yeah, they sure do.
1: They've been decimated. Yeah, I don't know how anyone could write that, and then how an editor could say, yep, this is a good piece for us. Mm-hmm. It's beyond explanation to
22: me.
1: The
22: Iran thing gets more and more difficult because, again, you know, go back to this talking point, and that's one we used last week, is... And Trump agrees that they don't even know who they're dealing with. You've got warring factions within the own government, and they all are trying to assert themselves as the one that's going to broker the deal.
1: Yeah, but it's the ones with guns is the one you got to really listen to.
22: Right, because the other guys are like, well, they've got these middle of the road, you know, these Iranian leaders. Well, where are they? And they don't have the power to do anything. So
1: Yeah.
22: What are we talking about here?
1: Yeah, we'll get into that a little bit later, too. And then you've got, well, the hantavirus.
22: Mm-hmm. Oh, God.
1: Yeah. And man, the World Health Organization director is talking about masking?
21: Yeah, well, somebody shared a photo of the passengers on the hantavirus cruise. One person was not wearing a mask. And so, of course, the international press was like, where's your mask? And so, Dr.
1: It's back.
22: Yeah, it's back.
21: Dr. Tedros, the head of the World Health Organization, was asked if he was worried about it. And given everything we went through with COVID, boy, this one is rich.
1: Okay, roll it.
3: You know, many of these passengers are elderly. And you can imagine how uncomfortable could be when you have especially FFP2 masks. I just want to say that understanding their situation is very important.
21: Understand, they may be uncomfortable wearing the mask.
1: Are you joking me?
22: No.
1: We had toddlers in masks.
21: Yes, we did.
1: I mean, they're snotting all over them. They can't breathe. They're confused. They don't know what's going on.
22: Oh, it's a ridiculous time to be alive. I'll tell you that.
1: They're getting yelled at because it slides down. And now dude says it's uncomfortable.
21: Yeah, this thing that has like a 40% kill rate. Yeah, don't need to wear the mask. It's uncomfortable.
1: Wow.
21: And I don't care one way or the other because it does seem like they're all being quarantined pretty effectively. So I don't really care if the person has a mask on or not, but it's just rich.
1: It is.
21: With the history and the backdrop at play here.
1: Yes.
22: And they're in the middle of the country in Omaha.
1: Yeah, in Omaha, Nebraska.
22: Yeah.
1: Yeah. I know a nurse there. But not at the college.
22: Oh, I was going to say, at the facility? Yeah.
1: But, yes.
22: No, I mean, is that like the top of the line place where we go in case of a disease like this? Because that's where they sent the COVID, first COVID patients, too.
1: What are you saying, Scott?
22: No,
1: because they're
22: in the middle of the country.
1: Have you become one of the West Coast or East Coast snobs?
22: No,
1: they can't do anything in the Midwest. They don't know what they're doing.
22: No, they can spread it everywhere if they're in the Midwest. That's my point. It goes everywhere.
1: I think they know what they're doing.
22: I certainly hope so.
1: From everything I've read and heard today. Yes.
22: I was talking to our pals in Dallas this morning. They were kind of bringing up the same thing. Why there? I don't know.
1: I don't know, man.
22: Put them on the coast.
1: Would you trust L.A. or New York with this?
21: No.
22: They probably already solved it.
1: So are you still worried about it like you were last week?
22: No.
1: Okay.
22: No,
1: enough people say NBC, this isn't going to be a COVID thing.
22: NBC tried very hard this morning to work it up.
1: Well, I'm sure
22: they're
1: eyeballs.
22: They're already into it, you know?
1: Of course.
22: They're bringing the same tired people with the same tired takes.
1: Yes.
22: On their shows.
1: Yes.
22: All the time.
1: I know.
22: It's like only six people they can talk to.
1: Yeah.
22: And all of them make their living at freaking people out, so.
1: Well, I noticed that on ABC. You're bringing back people that were completely wrong about COVID.
22: And they're back.
1: Well, the guy, the director of the World Health Organization, Tedros.
22: Mm-hmm. Yeah.
1: Dude, how could you fail that bad during the pandemic, like your biggest moment as a leader, fail and you keep your job.
22: And you keep coming so we can talk to you again.
1: Yes. For your expertise.
22: So you still get beat on the fastball every single time. But we keep putting you out there.
1: It's always a baseball term with you, isn't it?
22: Metaphorically speaking, yes.
1: Yes. It is Mashup Monday.
21: Yes.
1: And I don't know what David has for us. It's always a treat.
22: Mm-hmm. Always is. We never know.
1: What do you have today, David?
21: This is a mashup of Pantera. Walt,
1: yes.
21: And the the Marvelettes, Don't Mess With Bill. Some oldies with Pantera.
22: Oh, wow.
1: All right. I can't wait. Roll it.
4: We

0: bet.
1: May deserve a repeat later in the show.
2: Wow.
1: That was really good.
2: You're talking to me?
1: I was all waiting for the respect line and I get the other hook. That was great. Well done, David. All right. A couple of updates on the five stories we're watching today coming right up.
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1: 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Jamie Markley, David Van Camp, Scott Robbins, and the five stories we're watching today.
15: One, two, three, four, five.
2: Number five, Cole Allen has pleaded not guilty to all four charges against him after he was charged with attempting to assassinate President Trump at the White House Correspondents Association dinner last month. Number four, Virginia Democrats have now proposed lowering the mandatory retirement age for state Supreme Court justices from 75 to 54. This comes after the court. Yeah, this comes after the court told them they couldn't steal the midterm elections. They're not handling it very well.
1: No.
2: Number three, more than 20 U.S. intelligence gathering flights have been reportedly conducted near the Cuban coast since February. That mirrors President Trump's pattern of buildup before military action in Venezuela and Iran. Is Cuba next? Are we knocking on the door? Number two, President Trump tells Fox News that he is seriously considering making Venezuela the 51st state.
3: It says, well, he's dying to get one, isn't he?
2: Well, dude, there's $40 trillion in oil there, and Venezuela loves Trump, he said.
3: Canada, Venezuela, sure.
1: Yeah. Cue the freak out.
2: And weirdly enough, Canada is actually more communist than Venezuela. So if I had to pick between one, I'd probably pick Venezuela. Mm-hmm. And then number one, President Trump told CBS News he intends to suspend the federal gas tax for a period of time and phase it back in when gas goes down.
1: Probably a good idea.
3: That's a very good thing to do right now.
1: Yeah. Yep, it's getting ridiculous. People are losing patience. There's no doubt about it.
3: Yes, they are.
2: I want him to do it just so that Democrats start suing him over lowering gas prices.
1: They probably will.
3: Well, that's perfect for him if that happens.
1: Step right into it.
3: Yeah.
1: Speaking of Canada, did you see this story about this hospital out of Canada? They have an ant problem. So much so that they've paused surgeries.
3: Because of ants?
1: Yes.
3: Oh, my gosh.
1: But this is the thing. You're reading along this story, and you're like, okay, according to this report, ants have been spotted everywhere throughout the hospital.
3: Oh, my gosh.
1: And no one can figure out where they're coming from.
3: Yeah.
1: Hospitals say, or hospital officials say, there's no infestation. But they're working with exterminators. And again, to me, if you've got so many ants, you've got to pause surgeries.
3: Yeah.
1: You've got an infestation.
3: I would 100% agree with you there. Dr. Orkin, please take over.
2: Are they going to have to suspend the whole assisted suicide thing, too? Because that would just seem pointless to suspend
1: I would guess. I don't know. Hospital said they need to deal with the ant problem before it gets worse, which means taking some precautions like deferring surgical procedures until they can ensure a proper sterile environment.
3: Holy smokes.
1: And it says, well, they're ants. There's no serious safety risk to staff and patients, but they can't have ants showing up during a knee surgery.
2: Well, yeah, you can't have the surgeon like smacking at ants biting them on the leg.
1: No kidding.
3: You got somebody cracked open, their chest cracked open, and ants are crawling in there.
1: Oh, golly.
3: Son of a gun.
1: Yeah. I thought for sure you were going to come in with the old boomer ants in your pants joke or something.
3: No, I can stay away from that one.
1: Okay.
3: And they do the boogie dance.
1: Yeah. Well, and they're saying, too, that these are minor elective procedures, what they're delaying. If it was an urgent treatment, they could be taken to the nearest ant-free hospital.
3: Well, there's a selling point right there.
1: Isn't it?
3: Yeah. Get your surgery and no ants in your cavities.
1: Nice.
2: Ant-free since 1973. Yes.
1: I've never even heard of anything like that before.
3: I haven't either. Like, I don't recall ever even seeing a bug in the hospital, period. Moth or I'm sure they have. They got doors open, right?
1: But not like ants everywhere.
3: No.
1: This is the Markley, Van Camp, and Robin Show.
3: That's the most sterile environment on the planet, though.
1: Holy smokes. Biggest story of the day, David. What is it?
2: Biggest story of the day is apparently somebody at a Canadian hospital left a hoagie laying around the OR.
3: That's exactly. They'll find it, yeah.
2: Yeah, they're going to find this molded sandwich. Right. Like, so that's where the ants were going.
1: Man, oh man.
2: I get hungry mid-surgery. You know how long some of those surgeries take? It's like 12 hours I'm working on this guy.
1: It can be.
3: Got to bring a snack, yep.
1: Mm-hmm. Man. So yeah, there's a lot of stuff going on. I'll get to the crazy quote about that redistricting vote. How the Supreme Court of Virginia set Democrats up. They did it on purpose. They set them up to fail, apparently. And then Trump talking about the China meeting.
3: Yeah. It'll be a big one.
1: On a big night, the UFC over the weekend. It's a highlight that's given even more attention coming up.
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17: KNSI News Time is 2:30. It's mostly sunny with a high near 66. Your KNSI forecast is on the way in moments. Good afternoon, I'm Jake Judd. It is the final week of the Minnesota legislative session, and it is unclear whether the House will take up a comprehensive gun control package. The legislation has already passed the DFL-controlled Senate. The Senate package includes a ban on assault weapons and high-capacity magazines, which is something House Republicans say they will not support. Maggie Emery of Protect Minnesota is urging Republicans to reconsider, pointing to colleagues who have been shot and children killed in church shootings as reasons to act. The Niron Magnetics manufacturing facility is back in the spotlight at tonight's Sartell City Council meeting. The council will vote on a contract with Niron outlining payment structures for sanitary sewer and water availability charges. The company broke ground on its 190,000 square foot building in September. The facility is expected to be operational early next year. The Painesville Area Chamber of Commerce is rolling out a new tourism push called Explore Painesville. It's a website and marketing campaign aimed at drawing visitors to the city's lakes, trails, and downtown businesses. Executive Director Jacob Bertram says the chamber wants the new site to be the tool for travelers and a way to get the city in front of more people.
18: We're just hoping that this new website kind of gets more information out there, and we'll continue to put different advertising in the area for visitors to learn about us and put us kind of on the map.
17: 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I'm Jake Judd, KNSI News.
19: This is a Bloomberg Money Minute. Over a dozen business leaders are set to join President Trump on his visit to China later this week when he meets with Chinese President Xi Jinping. Among those on the guest list, Tesla CEO Elon Musk and Boeing CEO Kelly Ortberg. Interestingly, the delegation does not include NVIDIA CEO Jensen Huang. His exclusion marks a potential setback for NVIDIA in its bid to export AI processors to China, a market that Huang says could reach $50 billion in sales. Google disrupted a criminal hack attack. The company's security researchers say they broke up a cybercrime ring's attempt to use a Mythos-like AI model to exploit another company's vulnerability, alerting the developer, who was not named, and fixing the issue. And TikTok is rolling out a new plan for subscribers across the pond, announcing today it'll be offering an ad-free subscription to users in the UK, simply called TikTok Ad-Free. It'll cost around £4 a month. That's a little over $5. It's unclear if the plan will be offered in the U.S. Erica Herskowitz, Bloomberg Radio.
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16: When you need to know, your weather is on KNSI. Now your local forecast from the Hanson Paving Weather Center.
24: Sunshine mixed with clouds at times this afternoon, with daytime highs approaching 66. Winds out of the south, 5 to 10 miles per hour. Slight chance of thunderstorms tonight. Lows level out for around 49. Cloudy skies expected. Daytime highs approaching 70 tomorrow. Sunshine mixed with clouds at times. I'm meteorologist Paul Trombley on KNSI. Right now, it's 63 degrees.
2: 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The Markley Van Camp and Robbins Show. I'm Jamie Markley, the Gen Xer. The Millennial, David Van Camp, and the Sexy Boomer, Scott Robbins. Okay, sorry to do this to you, Scott, but one of your favorites. Usually you like to do the Ted Lieu stories.
3: Oh, gosh. Dense.
2: Yeah.
3: Box of Rocks, Ted.
2: He was the one that had the great take about the redistricting vote in Virginia, saying the Supreme Court knew. They suckered the Democrats into this.
25: The court could have stopped this by not having the election in the first place. They suckered the people of Virginia. It was a complete disgrace.
26: The Democrat lawyers arguing for it asked them to not weigh in on it before the election.
3: Yes.
26: So
3: they felt pretty confident it would hold up.
2: Well, they were doing a double Jedi mind trick with him, David. That's what it was.
26: Yes. How dare they give us what we wanted?
2: Exactly. No, it doesn't make any sense. But again, man, that whole failing New York Times piece of how desperate the Democrats are now. They're totally ticked off. They thought they were home free with this whole redistricting battle.
3: Yeah, right. They did, yes.
2: And it is. And now they're like little demons running around. They're freaking out. Yeah. Yes.
27: They stole it from us.
2: It's like Gollum.
3: You got caught stealing it, trying to steal it. Yeah. And so they're stealing it back.
2: Yes. Big meeting with China this week.
3: That's going to be huge. This is going to be a big one.
2: Yeah?
3: That's not hyperbole. It's going to be a big one. They're going to talk about a lot of serious stuff.
2: What do you think is going to come from?
3: I don't know. And I don't know if I trust them, even if they did agree to something.
2: Well, you know, Trump doesn't trust it. But he, you know, going into a meeting, he will, you know, definitely shower praise on whoever it is. That's all part of the negotiating tactic.
3: Well, one thing about Trump is he likes to have praise showered on him, too.
2: He does.
3: You know, and
2: sure.
3: And their economy is in deep doo-doo right now in China.
2: That's what.
3: So, I mean, this is.
2: The word is.
3: He's got some chips to play.
2: It seems like if you really look at it objectively, we hold the cards a lot of things right now.
3: Yeah.
2: But from our media, you would think we are just getting beat all over the place.
3: Well, they want it to be that way.
2: It seems.
3: Yeah.
2: Yeah.
3: Anything to hurt Trump, they'll go ahead and take the side of, yes.
2: But Trump told Cheryl Atkinson, I was glad that she got an interview with him.
3: Yeah, I was surprised at that, weren't you?
2: A little bit.
3: I didn't know what she was even doing.
2: Yeah, she's independent, has been for a while. She was one of the best, honest reporters during COVID. I mean, she took arrows for her reporting, but it was honest.
3: Why, she's not working for a network anymore.
2: There you go.
3: That honesty thing doesn't work.
2: But this is what Trump told her about.
28: My relationship is very good with President Xi. I don't know the other leaders, but President Xi is a good man, smart man, loves China. I think it's going to be an amazing trip.
2: He didn't give away anything there.
3: No.
2: Yeah, I think it'll be great. Yeah, we'll see. Yeah, we shall see. I don't know. And what will happen with Iran after the China meeting, or even before? Who knows? Oh, there's going to be a lot that goes down this week. It's going to be interesting. There's no doubt about it. All right, it's that time.
1: We do it a couple of times a day, go around the table. It may not be the biggest story out there, but it caught your attention. David, today, what's your story?
26: I thought this was a funny video making the rounds. It's a guy who's talking about how great Los Angeles is, but it's during a riot, and he's trying to convince himself that everything is cool, everything's fine, even when some crazy lady runs up and starts screaming at him.
1: I haven't seen this.
26: I haven't either. It's pretty funny.
1: Okay, roll it. I'm looking forward to this.
0: Yo, there is nothing better than Los Angeles, bro. This is where heaven touches the earth, straight up. Nothing better, bro. Just don't look over here, though, because there is a riot going down right now. They are kind of pepper spraying people and stuff like that. But, yo, honestly, the riots ain't even that bad in L.A., bro.
4: No?
0: Nah, nah. Oh, wait, watch out. Watch out.
4: Put my son up there. It's not that bad.
0: That's not that bad, dude.
3: Oh, that's good.
1: Spencer Pratt going for mayor of Los Angeles. That's an interesting story.
26: Oh,
1: so
26: yeah.
1: All of a sudden, the betting markets?
3: Yeah.
1: He went from what, like 13% to 30?
26: Yeah.
3: I think so.
1: As far as chances go?
3: Yeah, really good.
1: Yeah, just talking common sense. Yeah. All right, Scotty, what do you got for your story?
3: Jathan Gilder is the kid's name. Oh, he's not a kid. He's a guy. A 33-year-old Texas resident has been locked up without bond since arrest last year. So he's been in the hole for a long time. It's now coming to trial. Now, he's saying he's not guilty. I don't know how he's not guilty, but we'll figure that out later. Apparently, he was being stopped by the police, and he has stolen diamonds with him, a couple of them, and they were worth worth $800,000, all three of them. So the cops come up to get him. He jams the diamonds in his mouth. And the cop's like, get out of the car. And he won't do it. He said, I'm going to swallow them. He did. Okay. He swallowed them. And so one of the comments he made, by the way, to the police was, can you arrest me for something in my stomach? They said, yes, we can.
26: Oh, man. Now, I should have consulted my legal textbook before this.
3: Exactly. 2 weeks later, they showed up again.
1: Mm. It took 2 weeks?
3: Took 2 weeks, yeah. Don't they have a Taco Bell there? My goodness. They showed up 2 weeks later, and sure enough, there they were. And with that was an earring they didn't account for. I don't know how he got the earring in there or where it came from. I don't know. So there's three diamonds and an earring. And I would not have been wanted to be the guy that drew the short straw there, boy. Huh? I got it, boss. Got it. So anyway, he will go to trial. Could face up to 30 years in prison for what he did.
1: Now, was that earring a stud? I'm guessing it wasn't a hoop, like a big hoop.
3: Maybe that's what took 2 weeks.
1: Who knows?
26: A little blockage there.
3: Oh my gosh,
1: man!
3: I'll eat the evidence. Go ahead.
1: Yeah, go ahead,
3: idiot. We'll wait. We got time.
1: For my story. UFC fight over the weekend, big one. Sean Strickland, big upset over Khamzat Chimaev.
3: Oh, yeah.
1: Who was favored. And one of the things that came out after the fight was that Strickland had a shoulder injury. Mm-hmm. He said in the post-fight presser, funny story, on Tuesday I'm sparring Johnny Emlin, that mother bleeper, PFL champ. I'm at the gym, he shoots on me, and I hit a bleep wall, and I separate my shoulder.
3: Oh, gosh.
1: So I had a grade one AC joint separation on Tuesday. I remember lying in bed on Tuesday night, and I can't lie on my right side. I'm like, you're such a bleeping idiot. You're such a bleeping idiot. But he was able to fight, and yeah, it was an upset. I mean, some people, it was a split decision. You know, and anytime you got a split decision there, some people say, oh, he lost that fight, he shouldn't have won, but. You know, people go back and forth
3: on
1: that.
3: Did you watch it?
1: I did not. I saw the highlights.
3: The highlights?
1: I did not see the fight. But the one thing that also got a lot of attention leading up to it was the press conference. Because Strickland's fighting a man that's Muslim. And a lot of men talked about that. Mm-hmm. I think in the past, he called someone a goat bleeper.
3: Did he?
26: That sounds like him, yeah.
1: Yeah, Strickland. He says some pretty wild stuff. But
3: that sold some tickets, too, after you say something like that.
1: He also said, after the fight, he thinks the other guy is a good enough guy. Like, well, that's what we do. We sell fights. But leading up to it, he tapped into something. A lot of people are like, everyone's afraid to say what he said. And they may say, oh, I can't be down with that, but they'll agree with it. And he was talking about, well, some would say what's happened in Dearborn, Michigan, or different pockets of the United States, where you have big Muslim communities that sort of want to live by their own rules. And he was saying that's not American. Like, he doesn't understand it. So he starts with that part, and then he gets a follow-up question. Then he goes off on Nike. You guys haven't heard this?
26: No.
3: No.
1: I had to send this to Andres. I couldn't trust myself with all the editing. Okay. There's a lot there.
3: Just keep the button handy, David.
1: Roll it.
5: We live in a world right now where we're being like forced to conform to ideologies and beliefs that don't fit America. Like even, look at these Somali communities that come and just defraud the government. We are being forced right now as someone who built the Western world, who is a beacon of hope and freedom. Like the rest of the world models themselves off America, and we're being beliefs or identity as America, and they don't come and they don't merge. They're not a melting pot. They don't come and say, you know what, man, I love freedom of speech, draw any picture of Muhammad you want. Like they don't do that. They come here and they actively try to change their country to our country. They try to change it to their country that they left, that sucks. And it's just a damn shame that we have the liberals that keep promoting that idea. If you want to go have Sharia law, and you want to go cover up your wife and put her on a towel and a blanket, go back to your country. We're not doing that in America. And every proud Americans, white, black, Mexican, brown, you guys have to speak up, because these people are actively against everything we stand for as Americans.
6: Has anyone
1: okay, then, hold on. And then, so after that.
3: Wow.
1: Yeah.
3: Holy smokes.
1: You didn't disagree, did you?
3: No, I didn't disagree. No.
1: That's the thing.
3: He's got my vote. Yeah. What's he running for?
1: I know. So then here comes the follow-up.
6: When you ever trust or respected, strongly suggested you cool down the rhetoric, and there might be more opportunity, especially if you're a champion.
5: If Nike wants to come, give me a Nike. You want to come, give me a logo as you go, use little Chinese kids and make shoes. Like major companies, you don't want to sponsor me, go yourself. You're actually the problem, dude. Your DEI initiatives, like I don't need to be a rich man. I'm good. I can retire right now. I don't want an extra $1 million. Well, I don't give a dude. Keep your money, you corporate scumbags.
3: Wow. Well, the honesty is refreshing.
1: Yeah, that's the thing about Strickland.
3: Yeah.
1: Yeah. He offends people. You got other people going, yeah, man. I mean, Nike, you know, you're going to talk to somebody about morals or something else when you've had what you've had in China? Mm-hmm. Yeah, give me a break.
3: And they're adjusting on the fly right now, too, aren't they? New CEO. And
1: oh, yeah. They've had a bad year.
3: Yeah, things are not looking up.
1: But I like the guy that says, bleep all y'all. Well, I don't need your money. I don't care.
3: Yeah, and again, he's not worried about the repercussions of what he just said.
1: No.
3: He just said, so what? Do what you want. I don't care.
1: What are you going to do?
3: I got $1 million. What are you going
1: to
3: do?
1: Yeah. Hilarious. All right, we got to get to a news update, and Nimrod's in the news in just a few. We're Markley, Van Camp, and Robbins, and you're listening to AM 1450 and FM 99.3 KNSI.
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1: The Markley, Van Camp, and Robin Show. You ever wake up in the middle of the night and you're like, oh no. Oh no. I'm not going to be able to go back to sleep. 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Maybe you need some sort of cooling technology like Ghostbed has. Well, man, Camp loves to talk about that. 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Seriously, Ghostbed, man, you notice it as soon as you lay on that bed.
3: I agree with you on that one. 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
1: That's good.
3: Yeah.
1: It's a different quality.
3: Yeah, it is.
1: Really mattress.
3: Good. 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
26: Yeah. 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
1: News update, David Van Camp.
26: A lot in the media have tried to use the hantavirus outbreak on that cruise ship as a way of, like, dinging the Trump administration somehow. They're like, well, but you got out of the World Health Organization. Okay, so what? And so the president was asked about that today. Said, well, you know, we were paying, let's say for 350 million people, we were paying $500 million a year. China was paying $39 million a year for 1.4 billion people. And on COVID, they were totally wrong.
1: Yes.

0: man. I suppose it's all the framing you want to see it through. Mm-hmm. Like, if you want to believe these people, you're going to believe it. I mean, I've heard many people that do research say, in the end, a lot of people just believe what they want to believe, whether it's true or not.
1: There should be a Chiron that runs underneath, though, when they're on. This person was absolutely 100% wrong 6 years ago.
0: Yes.
1: So we know, right?
0: I remember this was a few years ago. There was a guy that just talked about media members, especially the hot take people.
1: Mm-hmm.
0: And it was, listen, you can get it wrong 10 times, but if you land one prediction right, you've got a career.
1: Yeah.
0: At least for the next decade.
2: Oh, it's...
0: Because no one keeps track of how many times you get it wrong.
1: I'm sure Nostradamus blew a few. No one remembers it.
0: Probably.
1: Yeah.
0: Right?
1: Yeah.
0: Well, I think that's what's fun when we basically go after each other for wrong predictions.
1: Oh, we keep track of
0: bets.
1: We got a ledger.
0: Yes.
1: Yes.
0: Like I said, this thing in Iran, 4 to 6 weeks. Trust the process.
1: Right. Yes.
0: Trust me on that one.
3: Right. You didn't say Earth weeks, by the way.
1: Right.
0: Yeah, yes. I believe that BS. It was stupid.
1: I know. We all did.
0: But I didn't put any money on that one,
1: no,
0: luckily.
1: Stayed away.
0: You're only down 95, Scotty. Your luck's going to change.
1: Well, I can turn around quickly.
0: I'm sorry, you're down 90.
1: It's another bad prediction. Yeah.
0: David's okay. Down 95.
1: Mm. Yeah, I'm only down 90. I'm fine.
0: That's part of the fun.
1: So far, you're way, way ahead in this thing. How does that happen?
0: I don't bet on stuff that I'm not confident in. I just go with the takes.
1: Yeah, David and I just go with it.
0: All right, we got to get the Nimrod.
1: Yeah,
4: when the going gets tough.
5: Damn it, this is too hard.
4: The dumb get dumber.
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5: I love the poorly educated.
0: All right. Nimrods in the News. We go to New York City, where a 28-year-old woman impersonated a student for 2 weeks until educators became suspicious.
1: Incredible.
0: 28.
1: 28.
0: Casey Klassen enrolled at Westchester Square Academy in the Bronx on April 13th, claiming she was a 16-year-old girl named Shamara Rashad. No, she's 28 years old.
1: Golly.
0: It took him 2 weeks to figure that out. That's Nimrod.
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17: When you need to know.
2: warnings and sanctions. Lisa Brady, Fox News. The White House says the president is in no rush.

0: Iran after he rejected Iran's latest peace proposal as garbage, now calling a ceasefire unbelievably weak.
1: After recent attacks on U.S. warships and here on the UAE in the past week, President Trump says the ceasefire is on life support. He also had this message for his critics.
2: They think that, well, I'll get tired of this, or I'll get bored, or I'll have some pressure, but there's no pressure. There's no pressure at all. We're going to have a complete victory.
1: Now, here are the terms that were a non-starter for the president, as reported by Iranian state media. The U.S. was supposed to pay for Iranian war damage, recognition of Iranian sovereignty over the Strait of Hormuz, end of U.S. sanctions, and the release of Iran's blocked assets.
0: Fox's Lucas Tomlinson in Dubai. The Iranians also reportedly calling for 30 days of negotiations on nuclear issues instead of front-loaded guarantees the U.S. wants. President Trump saying again today Iran will not be allowed to have a nuclear weapon. The U.S. Treasury Department announcing new sanctions on multiple entities and individuals accused of aiding Iran's oil shipments to China. This as the president prepares to head to Beijing tomorrow for a summit with President Xi.
2: I have a great relationship with President Xi. We're doing a lot of business, but it's smart business. We used to be taken advantage of for years with our previous presidents, and now we're doing great with China. We make a lot of money with China.
0: Their summit expected to address many issues, including Iran, Russia, and Taiwan, and trade. The U.S. Supreme Court just extending access to a widely used abortion pill at least until Thursday, while justices review the challenge to restrictions on that pill. Also just getting word Democrats in Virginia are asking the High Court to invalidate a state Supreme Court ruling that blocked an effort to draw new congressional maps. Stocks finish higher, the Dow up 95 points at the bell, new records for the S&P and the NASDAQ. 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
4: KNSI News Time is 3:02. It's mostly sunny with a high near 66. Your KNSI forecast is on the way in moments. Good afternoon, I'm Jake Judd. St. Cloud residents have one final chance to weigh in on the city's draft downtown plan before it moves towards formal adoption. It marks the close of the public comment period that opened last month when the city unveiled 16 renderings showing what key downtown sites could become in the years ahead. The draft covers the downtown core and the Division Street corridor with a shift toward housing over office space compared to the city's 2015 plan. The meeting is Tuesday night at 6 o'clock inside St. Cloud City Hall. Learn more at knsiradio.com. Deed Commissioner Matt Varilek said the Choose Minnesota initiative was launched to help support struggling local businesses.
5: So we have launched our Choose Minnesota campaign because businesses, small businesses in particular, are so important to the richness of our local economies, but those small businesses do face a lot of challenges these days.
4: The initiative will include roundtable discussions where local owners can discuss solutions to the hardships they are facing. Sartell is hosting an open house today to walk residents through new plans for the former Verso paper mill site, and the proposal looks different than what many people imagined. The recommended path forward is light industrial development with a regional park feel, rather than the mixed-use commercial gateway floated in earlier rounds of community input. The open house runs from 4 to 5:30 at City Hall. Painesville is making a new pitch to weekend travelers by launching Explore Painesville, a tourism website and marketing campaign aimed at drawing visitors to the city's lakes, trails, and downtown businesses. Chamber of Commerce Executive Director Jacob Bertram explains the campaign centers on where Painesville sits on the map.
6: The biggest thing we want to promote, you know, the location of Painesville, halfway between Willmar and St. Cloud, definitely relatively short time from the Twin Cities area, the rural area up here.
4: 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I'm Jake Judd, KNSI News.
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3: 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Now your local forecast from the Hanson Paving Weather Center.
10: Sunshine mixed with clouds at times this afternoon, with daytime highs approaching 66. Winds out of the south, 5 to 10 miles per hour. Slight chance of thunderstorms tonight. Lows level out for around 49. Cloudy skies expected. Daytime highs approaching 70 tomorrow. Sunshine mixed with clouds at times. I'm meteorologist Paul Trombley on KNSI. Right now, it's 65 degrees.
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15: The Markley, Van Camp, and Robbins Show. Jamie Markley, David Van Camp, Scott Robbins. I think all these health leaders are just trying to tell people this isn't COVID,
16: yes.
15: Okay? It's not a virus thing.
16: We know that.
15: Okay.
16: But you freaked out last time, and you freaked us all out.
15: Yeah. You were kind of freaking out last week.
16: Well, a little bit, because this thing is a 40% mortality rate.
15: Yes.
16: Dang.
15: Mm-hmm. But the NIH director says
16: yes.
15: It's not COVID.
17: Jay Bhattacharya leads the National Institutes of Health. He's trying to calm down people along with everybody else. Hey, look, if you're worried about the hantavirus, it doesn't spread that easily. Okay?
16: No, it spreads, but yeah, not that easily.
15: Bhattacharya, he was right during COVID.
16: Yeah, he was. I agree.
15: So take that.
18: This is not COVID, Jake, and we don't want to treat it like COVID. We don't want to cause a public panic over this. We want to treat it with the hantavirus protocols that we're successful in containing outbreaks in the past, and so we followed those protocols. Like, we gave health alert coming out because, again, there's this discrete event of the 17 arriving in the United States very, very soon, and so we just want to make sure that the medical community understands this. We've been communicating the last week as the press attention has picked up more with the public as is appropriate given the nature of this disease. The key message I want to send to your audience is that this is not COVID. Mm-hmm. This is not going to lead to the kind of outbreak. And I was pleased to hear your the opening segment where you emphasized that, because we shouldn't be panicking when the evidence doesn't warrant it.
15: There you go.
16: And that's what they said when COVID first happened.
17: Yeah, China says it'll be fine.
16: Yeah, no problem.
15: I don't think this one's going to turn into anything. And Iran's going to be over in 6 weeks. I'm just reminding
16: you. I know. See, that's in the back of my head. That's what I'm thinking about.
15: No, you don't need to worry.
16: Thinking about rats again. And jumping from rats to people.
15: When's the last time you had a rat in your presence?
16: Well, it's been a long, long time.
15: Okay.
17: That you know of.
16: Right, exactly.
15: See?
16: I don't think they were running around Gene Hackman's house either, but he got it.
15: Oh, I got to tell you. People will say that I press your buttons all the time. Yeah. And David's right there. I mean, David has surpassed me in some ways.
16: You guys have learned.
15: What do you mean?
16: That the quickest way is to just push buttons. I'm pretty vulnerable to that sort of thing, yes.
15: Well, yeah, like I'll read a fake email.
16: Right, I know.
15: Like, just make it up out of thin air. But last week, David did have the fake press release that said that there were these cases all over 17 in Chicago. It was spreading like crazy, and you were freaking out. That got a lot of reaction out here on social media.
16: Well, I was a little out of my mind during coronavirus, yes.
15: Yeah.
16: For initially, anyway.
15: Yes. Well, and when you were pranked just a few days ago.
16: Oh, with the junta. Yeah, well, David's good at it, man.
15: Yeah.
16: David's one of the greatest liars I know.
17: Learn from the best of Jamie Markley.
16: I'm over here, Captain Gullible, just spooning it in. Yes, I'd like some more, please.
17: The best part was you run into the newsroom. You better get on this.
15: You need to take this press conference.
16: Well, yeah. Yeah. Well, I don't think there was a couple of people in the newsroom who were not in on it, correct?
17: Not initially.
15: No, yeah, because, I had to go tell them.
16: Yeah, because I said to one of our news anchors, I said, hey, did you get the press release on this? He starts looking. He goes, I didn't get any press release. I said, Van Camp did. I said, I think he's still on the mailer from them. And he's like, oh, gosh, no, I don't have it. Can you send it to me? So I had it printed out. So I bring it in there. Here it is.
15: Yeah.
16: And then the guy who comes on after us was like, yeah, I need to get on this, too. And then I'm thinking, oh, my gosh. And yeah, you guys were acting so nonchalant about it. Like, yeah, you know, it's just one of those things. I wouldn't worry about it.
15: Well, yeah, we were all going to have to go to the hospital and get tested. But you also were believing that.
16: By 5 o'clock.
15: Yes.
16: Which I thought was a weird deadline, but you're going to work until 5. And then we're going to let you go, and then you're going to go to the hospital. Got it?
15: By the way, I guess we should play at least a little bit of the reveal once you were, you realized it was fake and everything else.
16: I was so angry.
12: Okay, yeah. You guys. Son of a walk into that shit. Is any of this true? Any of it?
13: No, none of it.
12: None of this is true. Did those guys know about that?
13: Yeah.
16: The newsroom.
15: Yeah, the newsroom.
16: Newsroom guys, yeah.
15: Fast forward it a little bit.
12: Did you tell all those guys you were lying? All of them?
13: They were handing the press release that you gave them, starting to freak out themselves.
12: Because he's
13: this is a joke, okay?
12: He's going to go on the air and not say that, right? I gave it to him.
16: I did. I mean, I don't want to tell people what to do, but you got to get on this. And then you up the ante by saying the governor of the state of Illinois, where there's 17 cases, according to you, is going to have
15: Chicago.
16: A press conference. I'm like,
15: and all of a sudden, you're just like a show co-host like us, and you're in there like the program director.
16: Yeah, I know.
15: Giving orders. You need to take that.
16: Yeah, I know.
15: Hilarious.
16: Yeah, I know. And then
15: by that time, they knew the whole thing was a joke. They're just laughing.
16: The program director looks up at me and goes, we're going to follow it. I'm like, you can't follow it. It's going to happen.
4: Oh, man.
16: Oh, gosh, dang it. Well, it was the highlight of a lot of Mother's Day weekends this over the holidays.
17: See?
16: I did learn that a lot.
15: Sharing it with people.
16: Oh, my gosh, yeah. So.
15: Yeah. Good stuff.
16: And I did say mom a few times, too.
17: You did, yes.
15: Yeah. Mother, yeah. You've called David and I mother bleepers more than anybody in my life.
16: Both you guys deserved it after that. Yes.
15: All right. Treasury Secretary Scott Bessent thinks China should answer some tough questions when it comes to Iran. You know, Trump's got the big meeting with China this week.
16: Yes, he does.
15: President Xi, here's back.
14: Iran is the largest state sponsor of terrorism, and China has been buying 90% of their energy, so they are funding the largest state sponsor of terrorism. But more importantly, the threat of attacks from Iran has closed the strait. We are reopening it, so I would urge the Chinese to join us in supporting this international operation.
15: Yeah.
16: Can somebody tell me whether the strait is open or closed right now? Does anybody know for sure?
17: Nobody knows.
16: Okay.
15: Yeah.
16: I get that question all the time. Is the strait open or closed? I don't know.
15: Well, you'll hear, yep, it's moving through.
16: I know.
15: And then it's blocked.
17: It's like the old Facebook relationship status, right? It's complicated.
16: Yes. Right.
15: Well said. Yes. David, what is this story about this cop killer and his sister?
17: Oh, yeah. So we talked about this a little bit when it was breaking news. 38-year-old... Chicago police officer John Bartholomew was murdered by a guy named Alfonso Talley, a felon on parole. He'd been arrested more than 20 times, kept getting let out of jail by these liberal reimagined justice judges.
15: Terrible.
17: And, well, his sister, I don't know why she felt she needed to do this, but she got in front of local TV news cameras and defended her brother.
15: Who killed a cop?
17: Yes.
16: Yeah.
15: Okay. Roll it.
19: He was not in his right state of mind, and the story doesn't add up. And how's everyone else making it seem like he's a predator? Knows he's not. He's a loving, caring person that we don't know what happened.
15: Okay.
16: A loving, caring person.
15: Yeah, he was not in the right state of mind.
17: Yeah.
15: but he couldn't have done it. Well, which is it?
16: Yeah, right. I mean, there's an implication and a pullback.
15: Yeah.
16: Quickly. Yeah. I mean, it's interesting.
15: Yeah, I mean, that happens all the time.
16: Interesting defense.
15: Hey, yeah. You know what, David, from a news background, do you give voice to somebody like that? Or are you just like, hey, it's a family member that's, they don't have sort of an honest take when it comes to this. They can't look at this objectively, or do you just air it out there?
17: I don't know. I think it would just depend on the situation. You know, if I approached this person and then they're clearly not in the right frame of mind, yeah, I don't know if I would air it. But if they're saying, hey, I need to get my message out, I'm sure, why not?
15: Okay. Yeah, and then people hear it, decide for themselves. Mm-hmm.
16: Well, every prison is about 90% innocent people.
15: Well, just
16: Or their family members.
15: And
16: everybody's innocent.
15: Yeah. Well, and when they committed the crime?
16: Yeah.
15: They don't even know if they really did because they had just turned their life around.
16: Right, exactly.
15: They were on the straight and narrow.
16: Yeah, they were coaching soccer teams, going to PTA meetings. Yeah, all that.
15: Yeah. You hear that crap all the time.
16: Yes, you do.
15: Okay. Other news. We need judicial reform so we can cheat.
17: Yes.
15: Said a Democrat.
17: That's the top Democrat.
16: That's quite a way to put it.
17: Top Democrat in the House says, yeah, they're going to try to dramatically change the court system, not just because... or not because of activist judges who, you know, keep letting career criminals out to terrorize their communities, but because the Virginia Supreme Court told Democrats they couldn't steal the midterms.
15: Right.
17: So this is Hakeem Jeffries on MS Now laying out all of his plans.
15: I bet he did it fluently. There's no way.
20: We do have these structural problems that need to be addressed. We've got to, for instance, make sure we pass the John Robert Lewis Voting Rights Advancement Act so we can end the era of voter suppression in the United States of America once and for all.
15: It's not happening now.
16: I don't know.
15: Where is there voter suppression?
17: I don't know. They said Georgia, but then Georgia had like a record number of black people turning out to vote.
15: Yes. There were... screaming and crying leading into it, saying, Jim Crow 2.0, we can't get water.
16: Yeah, right.
15: There's no drinking of water in line. No, it was this whole thing, you can't come within a certain distance, just be like, hey, here's some water, vote for this person.
16: Yeah, courtesy of.
15: Right.
16: Mm-hmm.
15: Not that you can't bring water in line with you. It was a load of nonsense.
16: And then what?
15: Broke the record.
16: Is this all
15: as far
16: because,
15: as turnout.
16: All because of they don't? He, in his words, mind, they don't know where to go to get registered to vote? Or they don't have a DMV, or they don't have a...
15: In Georgia?
16: I mean, what? I don't understand what the point is. Aren't you really... Isn't that really a racist thing to say?
15: Yes, oftentimes it is.
16: I would think so. I would be
15: offended. That's why people go out and they ask random black people, do you know where the DMV is? Of course I do. You think I'm stupid?
16: Yeah. I mean, I know how to register to vote.
15: Yeah. Go on, Hakeem.
20: We have to end Citizens United, dramatically reform our campaign finance laws to stop the ability of these deep-pocketed special interests to intervene.
15: Holy crap, how much did you spend in the last presidential election?
16: Yes.
17: Dude,
16: $1 billion.
17: They also, just Hakeem's 501c3 spent, what was it, somewhere around $40 million in Virginia. We got to get big money out of politics. Oh, really?
15: Unreal. Go ahead.
20: And we are going to have to explore massive judicial reform.
16: There we go.
20: State by state and at the federal level, and everything should be on the table as far as I'm concerned.
15: Yeah.
16: Yeah, because it's disenfranchised people. They won't be able to.
15: Yep.
16: Have their voices heard anymore, at least the voices we object to.
15: He's really bad at his job,
16: terrible.
15: Man. Yeah, if you're a Republican, you don't want that guy to ever be replaced.
17: Oh, no.
16: No.
15: Stay there. Okay, last week, David, you had the story of this mayor that fired an entire police force.
17: Yes. Well, yeah, it was in Scott's Trifecta, I think, on Friday.
15: Okay. Yep.
17: A little update. This is Cahutta, Georgia. The mayor, Ron Shinnick, fired all 10 employees of the police department for making inappropriate comments that upset his wife. Now, Pam, his wife, had been fired as the town clerk after creating a hostile work environment. Officers were putting complaints up because she was still coming into the office and had access to, like, sensitive information.
15: Yeah.
17: And so the mayor said, you're all fired. And, well, he explained why.
15: Okay.
21: It's a guy thing. You know, occasionally college football programs, you have to change the coach. And some people like it, some don't. And, you know, it's And that's just kind of the way it happens sometimes.
1: I want to report on the low concrete, right?
2: I think other people that, have
1: that's
2: some...
1: really a more pressing issue here in Titleton than the low concrete.
17: Yeah, the concrete. We got to focus on that patch of concrete there.
15: Whoa. I don't know if the comparison was spot on there, bro.
17: Not really.
16: It was folksy, but I don't know.
15: You didn't fire the coach. You got rid of the entire team is what happened.
16: Everybody's gone, yeah.
15: That's a little different. That doesn't happen that often.
16: You're forfeiting games now.
15: The five stories we're watching today, much more straight ahead. We're Markley, Van Camp, and Robbins, and you're listening to AM 1450 and FM 99.3 KNSI.
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15: The Markley, Van Camp, and Robbins Show. 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
7: One, two, three, four, five.
17: And number five, Cole Allen has pleaded not guilty to all four charges against him. He was charged, or is being charged, with attempting to assassinate President Trump at the White House Correspondents Association dinner. Number four, Virginia Democrats are throwing a hissy fit. They are proposing the lowering of the mandatory retirement age for state Supreme Court justices from 75 to just 54.
16: Wow. Just getting warmed up at 54.
17: That's like the get rid of that particular justice law.
16: Yeah, exactly.
17: Yeah, this comes after the court told them they couldn't steal the midterm elections. Number three, more than 20 U.S. intelligence gathering flights have been conducted near the Cuban coast since February, which is eerily similar to the pattern of buildup before the military action in both Venezuela and Iran. Number two, President Trump tells Fox News he is seriously considering making Venezuela the 51st U.S. state. He says Venezuelans got a lot of oil and they love Trump. And then number one, President Trump told CBS News that he is going to try to suspend the federal gas tax for a period of time and phase it back in when gas goes back down.
15: Yeah.
16: What do you think? With all the fraud they ferreted out, they'd be able to do that now.
15: No kidding.
16: No, the Leering Center has been closed. There's enough there to go around for a while.
15: It's unbelievable.
16: Yeah, oh yeah. And that's just the tip of the iceberg.
15: Oh yeah.
16: You know.
15: So. Then there's Ohio.
16: Yeah.
15: Yeah, it just goes on and on and on. Did you see this? It's that time of year they come out with the most popular baby names.
16: Oh boy.
15: What?
16: This is going to be crazy, maybe.
15: No.
16: Okay, good.
15: Popular girl names. David, if you just think of your kids' friends, you'd probably come up with a lot of this. Be my guess.
17: Sophia, Olivia.
15: Sophia's five. Olivia's number one. Yep.
16: Wow.
15: Let's see. What else we got? Isabella.
17: Yeah.
15: Maya. Evelyn. Emma. Amelia. And Charlotte. Charlotte's second.
17: That-
15: Emma had been second for years. Olivia is like number one for the seventh year in a row. Yeah. And
16: wow.
15: Most popular boy's name, 7 years in a row, is Liam.
16: Liam?
15: Yes.
16: Okay.
15: I'm sure Liam Gallagher is very happy. Yeah.
16: Where's Ken and Steve and Bob? Or?
15: Steve isn't in here. Bob, not here. No, Scott, not there.
16: No way.
15: David, not there in the top 10. James? Six? Mm-hmm. Not bad.
16: It's a popular name. It's biblical.
15: Yeah. Noah would be second. Then Oliver, Theodore, Henry.
16: Henry?
15: Yeah. Yeah.
16: Henry sounds like an old name to me, but okay.
15: Elijah, Mateo, William, and Lucas.
16: Mateo.
15: You approve? This is the Markley, Van Camp, and Robin Show.
16: Yeah, there's nothing too crazy on there. There's no made-up names.
15: One of the fastest rising names for boys is Kasai.
16: Well, see, that's right there on the edge. Kasai.
15: I think that's how you say it.
17: It's like when you're about to cough and you sigh instead.
15: K-A-S-A-I?
16: K-A-S-A-I.
15: Yes. Means fire in Japanese.
16: K-A-S-A-I. I guess it would be Kasai.
15: And then clarity.
16: K
15: K-L-A-R-I-T-Y.
16: Clarity?
17: See, that's setting your kid up for failure, isn't it?
16: That's, yeah, that's...
15: You don't like it.
16: Because no.
17: What if she gets it? What if she has a stutter? That's just going to make life so much worse.
16: Clarity
17: if her
16: and
17: name
16: the
17: is
16: Jets.
17: Clarity.
16: I'm tapping my helmet. I want to look at that one.
15: Commentary on black people from a black person you'll want to hear straight ahead.
17: We're Mark Lee Van Camp and Robbins, and you're listening to AM 1450 and FM 99.3 KNSI.
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2: KNSI News Time is 3:30. It's mostly sunny with a high near 66. Your KNSI forecast is on the way in moments. Good afternoon, I'm Jake Judd. A roundtable discussion was held today in St. Cloud between business owners and officials about potential solutions to ongoing struggles. Local resident Fardosa Iman was in attendance, saying that ISIS presence in the city caused the opening of her mental health clinic to be significantly delayed.
8: It created a lot of barriers for me in the sense of being approved for certain things and taking longer than expected. I was supposed to be able to be up in like a year, and now it's already like 15 months.
2: Deed Commissioner Matt Verilek also cited the fallout from Operation Metro Surge as a contributing struggle for local business owners. Find out more about the meeting at knsiradio.com. Sartell's plan for the former Verso paper mill site puts light industrial development ahead of the riverfront amenities residents asked for in early community input. Director of Engagement and Experience Nikki Sweeter says that plan would have put the cost burden on residents.
9: If we want to start doing a bunch of public amenities there right now, it's going to be at the cost of people that live here. It would be spending their tax money.
2: The recommendation splits redevelopment into two phases. First, focusing on a light industrial anchor to generate tax base. Phase two would fund public amenities. An open house on the plan is underway until 5:30 today at the Sartell City Hall. You can learn more at knsiradio.com. Despite inflation increasing costs, 4 out of 5 consumers said they've made an impulse buy in 2026. A new survey from marketing agency PartnerCentric found that more than half of shoppers say their budget is tighter this year. Gen Z and millennial consumers are the most likely to have made an impulse buy. And St. Cloud Area Restaurant Week continues, and day two is cheese, please. Head to Burger Time for their golden breaded cheese curds or sample the several varieties of mac and cheese around town. See each of the themed days at participating restaurants. For more on these and other stories, visit knsiradio.com, which is also where you can vote in our America 250 listener poll for the most influential moments that shaped our country. I'm Jake Judd, KNSI News.
17: This is a Bloomberg Money Minute. Fresh record closing highs on Wall Street today for the NASDAQ and the S&P 500, but just barely. That's on jitters about what could happen next in Iran after Tehran rejected the latest peace proposal from the U.S. President Trump said the ceasefire agreement was on, quote, massive life support. But somehow the Dow managed a gain of 95 points, the NASDAQ up 27, the S&P up 14. With the Strait of Hormuz remaining essentially closed to ship traffic and Iran saying it's deployed submarines to act as invisible guardians of that waterway, oil rose 3%, closing at $98 a barrel. Shares of General Motors today down 4.5%. It's planning to cut upwards of 600 staffers from its IT department. That's to cut costs and bring in staffers with skills in other tech areas, including artificial intelligence. And Deutsche Bank analysts say the U.S. airline industry is primed for a new round of mergers as low-cost carriers like Frontier and JetBlue get hurt by skyrocketing jet fuel costs. Tom Busby, Bloomberg Radio.
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1: When you need to know, your weather is on KNSI. Now your local forecast from the Hanson Paving Weather Center.
13: Sunshine mixed with clouds at times this afternoon, with daytime highs approaching 66. Winds out of the south, 5 to 10 miles per hour. Slight chance of thunderstorms tonight. Lows level out for around 49. Cloudy skies expected. Daytime highs approaching 70 tomorrow. Sunshine mixed with clouds at times. I'm meteorologist Paul Trombley on KNSI. Right now, it's 65 degrees.
15: 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The Markley, Van Camp, and Robbins Show. Jamie Markley, David Van Camp, Scott Robbins. Ashley Allison, is she one of the ones on CNN?
17: Yeah, she's a Democrat, activist, operative, whatever. I mean, everybody's got some stupid title. She was on CNN to complain about Tennessee redistricting, which eliminated the only Democrat House seat in the state. And, well, she mixed it up with Scott Jennings, and it's always a little, you know, entertaining to hear this back and forth.
15: Oh, nice.
14: You literally are taking Memphis, which is a city that with black voters, and you split it in three, stretching 3,000 miles.
18: Who's the current Democrat congressman there? What is it, a black congressman?
14: Just because black people are allowed to like people that don't look like them.
18: Exactly. And that is the point I wanted you to make, because just because you're not going to have a black congressman, why is it that a Republican can't do just as well representing black voters as a Democrat?
14: Because
18: why
14: they
18: is
14: aren't
18: your race,
14: electing.
18: Why does because, your race determine your politics?
14: It doesn't. You're making my point, actually. The assumption is black people. No. The assumption is black people will only elect black people. No, black people are smart enough to elect. Black people will elect people who will actually represent them, who have their best interests at heart. And what Republicans have done in Tennessee is dismantle the power for black people to have their voice.
16: Okay.
15: Because it seems like, from what you said, David, it's going to be a woman of color that will represent that district.
17: That's the word, at least, yeah.
15: So it's not just about skin color.
17: Yes.
15: When it comes to these people. Yet they're all for DEI.
17: Yes.
16: It's the silly ponder that for a minute. Yeah.
15: Okay. Yeah. And I don't know who this twig boy is, Cameron Caskey. Do you know who that is? He's on CNN. I've never seen him before.
16: Who isn't?
15: It's just this young guy.
16: Yeah.
15: They're having a discussion about illegal immigration, and he informs Scott Jennings that he doesn't get to say illegals anymore.
16: He doesn't, huh?
17: Yeah.
16: Because Caskey said so?
15: Yes.
17: Yeah, okay. Cameron Caskey was one of the Parkland kids that a bunch of Democrat operatives got, like David Hogg, et cetera.
15: Oh, so he's the low-rent David Hogg?
17: Yes.
15: Okay. Yeah, Jennings is not taking that. Listen.
19: You don't get to say the word illegals anymore.
20: And you have.
19: The diverse. The percentage.
18: Who are you to tell me what I can and can't? I've never met you, brother. I can say whatever I want. They're illegal aliens, and that's what the law calls them, illegal aliens. That's what I'm going to call them.
15: Yeah. Who are you?
16: You can't call them that anymore.
15: You don't get to.
16: No. Yeah, again.
15: Don't you love that when someone says this to you? You don't get to say that.
16: Right.
15: I just did.
16: Take his phone away from him.
15: Oh, please, no.
16: Yeah.
15: Can't do that.
16: Being weeping in the corner.
15: Yeah, no kidding. Yeah.
16: I'm tired of that crap. You can't say that.
15: You don't get to say that anymore.
16: Yes, I do.
15: Exactly. I don't know if you happen to see
16: You're
15: this.
16: You're not my dad. You're not my dad.
15: Spencer Pratt running for mayor of L.A. against Karen Bass. So CBS, they do this, I don't know, like half-hour interview with Spencer Pratt there at the site where his house burned down.
16: Yeah.
15: But he watches it on CBS. He's like, hey, this is like a five-minute hit piece. Karen Bass's people called CBS.
16: Yeah.
15: And they did their magic to make this into a hit piece. That was his point. And then you see part of what CBS ran. It sounded like this.
21: Pratt first made a name for himself as the resident villain on MTV's hit show, The Hills.
22: I got a sister crying in my face doing drama. He yelled at me.
21: But the 42-year-old former reality star, who has no political experience, is now a main character in the Los Angeles mayoral race. Why should voters believe that you, who don't have any experience in that realm, can actually be the solution?
3: I may not have the experience, but I have the common sense to say this is not working.
20: It's going to be a hard road to convince a very blue city like L.A. to take a chance on not only a novice politician, but somebody who has pretty much aligned himself with Donald Trump and with Republicans.
15: So Spencer Pratt goes out there, this is BS, man. CBS, I sat down with him. So you had people online demanding, hey, release the whole interview. Let's see all of it. And then that particular question comes out. And of course, it sounds a little bit different. It goes like this.
21: Why should voters believe that you, who don't have any experience in that realm, can actually be the solution?
3: Yeah, because we're living their experience right now. Their experience has failed us. So what we need is somebody to come in with common sense. They're going to continue. Their experience is to tell you that all of these people are just need a bed. We need more billions of dollars for these beds. The DEA has said 90% of the people living on the streets in Los Angeles are drug addicts. Drug addicts do not want beds. They want drugs. We need mandatory treatment. I don't mean jail. They don't all need to get jail, but we need to get mandatory medical treatment to get people off of super meth, get them off of fentanyl, and then we can work on getting them beds.
15: That's a little bit different answer.
16: Oh, again, yeah. Common sense.
15: Yeah. Yes.
16: That's a common sense answer.
15: But CBS didn't want to air that.
17: Yeah.
15: Him sounding like he had common sense.
17: Well, I think he makes a good point. I mean, Karen Bass, the current mayor, has been in elected politics for 22 years.
15: Yes.
17: And she sucks at the job.
15: Yeah, so experience doesn't count for a whole lot.
16: Oh, I hate that line. He has no experience in political. Good.
15: Exactly.
16: Good. Neither did Donald Trump.
15: Yes.
16: Yeah. Sit down with your experienced politician crap.
15: No kidding.
16: He's not mucked up by the swamp is what you mean.
15: Yeah.
16: Yeah.
15: There was more, too, that was released. I thought this was funny. He kind of compared himself, Spencer Pratt did, to Zoran Mamdani. But in a different way, like this.
3: The one thing I connect with is I know he promised his voters, like, the subway will be free. And I'm promising my voters the metro, the metro buses, the metro trains, they will be free from urine, feces, stabbing, attacks. So that's kind of similar. We both had free things for public transportation.
15: Free from urine and stabbing.
16: See, again, I mean, what's more relatable?
15: Yeah, exactly.
16: That is. Well,
15: yes.
17: And you do have some success stories to model after, like in San Francisco. What was it? They for public transportation, they just started actually enforcing fares.
15: Yes.
17: And, oh, the crime on public transit plummets.
15: Okay, exactly.
17: Good.
15: Yes, that's a common sense thing. But CBS didn't want to do that. They didn't want to make him look good.
16: Dang.
15: Yeah, something, man. All right, it's that time. We do it a couple of times a day. Go around the table. It may not be the biggest story out there, but it caught your attention. You want to bring it in. David, what's your story here?
17: Well, I think this is a big day for a lot of people who have been stricken by a very common now mental illness, and that is Trump derangement syndrome.
16: Oh, yeah.
15: Ooh.
17: Yeah, very, very, very serious.
16: It's real.
17: Thing, yeah. President Trump... putting out, well, there's the prescription here for Trump derangement syndrome, and the treatment involves it's a 4-point plan.
15: Okay.
17: Yeah. Trusting in Trump, listen to the national anthem, limit fake news, don't be a panickin. Okay?
16: Be much happier if you follow that. Yeah.
15: Oh, that's great. Yep. That's very good. All right, Scott, what do you got for What's Your Story?
16: I don't know if you guys happened to see the released video footage of the moment the Frontier Airlines jet struck the guy on the runway. Holy smokes. Thermal imaging, by the way, that I did see. The unidentified person scale a perimeter fence before he walked directly into the airplane's path. It was weird when you hear him call back, the pilots. We think we hit somebody.
17: Yeah.
16: What?
15: Yeah.
16: I mean, you've heard about, like, birds. Even a stray deer will walk onto the runway sometimes. We've seen that happen, right? A person?
17: Yeah.
16: Gosh dang. Incident occurred about 11:19 p.m. plane was attempting to take off, and they hit this guy, and they had an engine failure after that, too. You need to know why, but you know why. Now, the question I get asked all the time, and I have no answer for, they're looking into it, how the hell does that happen?
15: It's a great question.
16: How does that happen, that you would have access to a runway?
17: Yeah. We hopped the fence.
15: Yeah, I mean, there's ways to get out there.
16: But you would think that it would be impenetrable. You would have a wall or something built.
15: It's not a prison.
16: I understand. But, gee, when you know.
15: You think there's out there with guys with guns like in the old movies and they're trying to make a break for it? Boom!
16: I just thought there would have been security somewhere that would have kept that from happening.
17: Can't be everywhere all at the same time.
16: I guess
17: time,
16: not, but holy smokes. And I hope there's no copycats here coming out.
15: Yeah.
16: But I don't know. Gosh dang, it was awful. I mean, the guy died. He's dead.
17: Yeah.
16: And then was that engine that caught fire after that.
15: It was like a little explosion.
16: Yeah. That took place. Golly.
15: Yeah. For my story, well, it's this guy in Florida, Julian Becerra.
0: Javier Baccaria.
15: No, Julian Becerra is his name.
16: Still one of my favorites.
15: He went to a Vietnamese restaurant last month, which he was going to have a little fun with, because the name of the restaurant, you pronounce it Bic Naya.
16: Bic Naya?
15: Yes, but it's spelled B-I-C-H. One word.
16: Yeah.
15: Second word, N-G-A. Okay. Have a little fun with that, huh?
16: Oh, my. Oh, my is right.
15: Julian went to the place. He's like, okay, I got to see how good the food is here at Bic Naya.
16: Bic Naya.
15: He was blown away. And he said, have you ever had a meal that was made purely with love? Well, if you haven't, you just witnessed one. So he talks with the owner. It's this older woman named Mrs. Ling, L-I-E-N-G. And she insisted the meal's free because he was the first customer in hours. She insisted. And she enjoyed talking with him. And she also sternly refused any tips. Hmm. So he posted about it on social media. And he was so touched by the whole thing and Mrs. Ling that the response online, talking about it, he went back. So he sat down with her, and he found out she was widowed, she's had a stroke, and she is essentially homeless. She stays with a friend and still comes to work every day with a positive, happy attitude. So Julian set up a GoFundMe to raise money for Mrs. Ling to move into an apartment. It's raised over $190,000.
16: Oh, that's nice.
15: Yeah.
16: Talk her into changing the name, maybe.
15: Why would you do that?
16: I don't know. Just maybe people
15: you
16: would
15: can't
16: see
15: now
16: it, get the wrong idea. I don't know.
15: Says the money's not going to buy her a mansion, just a modest place near the restaurant where she can rent it. Utilities would be covered for a while, plus a security deposit, basic needs. And then Mrs. Ling's granddaughter shared her heartfelt thanks to all the people donating online. She said, my grandma has gone through so much to keep this restaurant open because she loves sharing our family story, our culture, and the recipes that have been passed down through generations. I don't think words can fully express how much this means to our family. Your support means everything. Mm. I just thought, man, that's really sweet.
16: How about like a change?
17: Granddaughter is relying on the kindness of strangers instead of helping out grandma at the restaurant?
15: I'm not going to let... I mean, I know that you can't pronounce this this way, but I'm not going to let you two bitches ruin this story. I'll tell you that right now. I'm not. It's a nice freaking story, and we're going to just leave it right there.
16: Grandma's Love is the name. That'd be nice. Right?
15: No! Nimrod's the news coming up.
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5: The Markley, Van Camp, and Robbins Show. 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
5: I don't know if laughing gets you a strike or not. 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
7: I don't think so. 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Funny is the visual I get, too, because you go into full ump mode.
5: Yes, sir. All right, news update, David Van Camp.

0: And she declined. Basically, she describes it as they narrowly escaped as he was trying to attack them, her and a friend.
1: Okay.
0: She declined to press charges because, quote, she didn't want to put another black man in jail.
1: The toxic empathy again.
0: Yes.
2: So he killed somebody.
0: And then he killed somebody, yes.
2: Yeah. Well played.
1: There was a whole Law and Order episode about something like this, right?
0: Was there? I don't know.
1: I want to say we talked about it. Was that a fever dream or is that real?
0: I don't remember.
2: It's a fever dream, but it could be real. I mean, I watched enough Law and Order.
1: Okay, we got time. I'll figure that out. We got to get to Nimrod's now. But I think I'm almost sure that was like somewhere in there. She's like, she same thing, didn't want to put away a man of color or something like that. All right, Nimrod, here we go.
3: When the going gets tough.
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4: I love the poorly educated.
1: All right. Nimrod's in the News. We go to Minnesota. You know, around Minneapolis, it's not been easy. If you're just a regular law-abiding citizen watching things just deteriorate, now you've got something else to worry about. Gas thieves. Not siphoning gas. They're drilling into vehicle tanks.
0: Oh, dude.
1: Whoa, oh, yeah.
2: Man.
1: The whole big story about it locally there. Dude.
2: Wow.
1: They're taking them in. They're talking to mechanics saying, oh my gosh, really sorry, but I mean, you're stealing like 5 gallons of gas worth maybe $25, but the damage you're doing to the car is $2,500.
2: Oh my.
1: Oh yeah, with that tank.
2: Jeez.
1: And they're out looking for people now. And that's Nimrod's in the News. We're Markley, Van Camp, and Robbins, and you're listening to AM 1450 and FM 99.3 KNSI.
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0: when you need to know.
2: Ramped up legal fights over new maps. I'm Lisa Brady, Fox News. Democrats in Virginia asking the U.S. Supreme Court to invalidate last week's ruling from the state Supreme Court, which blocked new congressional maps on a procedural issue. Also just getting word that Alabama is asking the U.S. Supreme Court to intervene in a redistricting fight. And one more note from the high court, access to an abortion pill is being extended for now, at least until Thursday, while the review of restrictions on mifepristone continues. Federal health officials pushing back on concern that cuts to federal agencies may be hurting preparedness to deal with a hantavirus outbreak.
3: The Centers for Disease Control and Prevention and the Department of Health

0: and Human Services, including, here's who Trump fired, cruise ship inspectors, Port Health Station staff, disease detectives, and others.
1: Senate Minority Leader Chuck Schumer, Medicaid and Medicare Administrator Dr. Mehmet Oz telling reporters,
2: the country's prepared, the CDC is focused on it, and the agency is well aware of the opportunities to actually treat this problem, not just try to prevent it in the future, but treat it if it happens now.
1: 16 U.S. citizens evacuated from the cruise ship hit by a deadly outbreak are now at a special hospital in Nebraska for monitoring. Two others at a facility in Atlanta. Discouraging words about the ceasefire with Iran.
3: After rejecting a counteroffer from Iran over the weekend, President Trump tells me the ceasefire is now on life support.
4: Where the doctor walks in and says, sir, your loved one has approximately a 1% chance of living.
3: The president calls the latest proposal from Iran totally unacceptable and garbage.
1: Fox's Jared Halpern at the White House. Until the conflict ends, the president says he would support a temporary suspension of the federal gas tax to help lower prices. Missouri Republican Senator Josh Hawley just proposing a bill that would do that. 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
6: 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It's mostly sunny with a high near 66. Your KNSI forecast is on the way in moments. Good afternoon, I'm Jake Judd. The Sartell City Council is taking a look at the city's finances tonight. Council members will examine the prior year audit report reviewing the city's tax levy and capacity alongside last year's general fund revenues. Also scheduled, our analysis of its stormwater and waste management fund. The meeting gets underway at 6 o'clock. Sartell is making moves to improve its roads and trails. The city's Public Works Department will share progress report on the reconstruction of Grizzly Lane and the Mill Site Trail at tonight's council meeting. Also on the agenda are the 2026 Heritage Trail Project and reconstruction and design zones on the city's west side. The meeting gets underway at 6. You can see the full agenda at knsiradio.com. A public program in St. Cloud on Wednesday will examine how recent federal immigration enforcement has affected the local community. The League of Women Voters of St. Cloud area is hosting Deportation, the Economic Impacts Both Nationally and in Minnesota at 1 p.m. in the Bremer Room at the Great River Regional Library on West St. Germain Street. The event is free and in person only. Organizers say the program will address how Operation Metro Surge has affected communities beyond the Twin Cities, including the St. Cloud area. The operation began in Minnesota in December and assigned more than 3,000 Immigration and Customs Enforcement agents to carry out federal deportation orders. More information is available at knsiradio.com. Cheese lovers unite! 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For more on these and other stories, visit knsiradio.com, which is also where you can vote in our America 250 listener poll for the most influential moments that help shape our country. I'm Jake Judd, KNSI News.
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10: Lows level out for around 49 tonight under overcast skies with a slight chance of thunderstorms, southeasterly winds, 8 to 15 miles per hour. Highs level off around 70 tomorrow. Sunshine mixed with clouds at times. Lows dip down to about 44 tomorrow night, mainly clear skies. I'm staff meteorologist Paul Frombly on KNSI. Right now, 66.
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17: The Markley, Van Camp, and Robbins Show. Jamie Markley, David Van Camp, Scott Robbins. Okay, David, you were talking about a story out of New York.
18: Yeah.
17: And what was the deal again? This guy pushed this elderly man downstairs, the subway, and it killed him.
18: Yes.
17: And you find out that he should have been in jail.
18: Mm-hmm.
17: And what was it again?
18: Well, and also, there was an incident a few weeks ago where he attacked a couple of women who were on the subway, and then they were able to escape him before any severe damage was done, and apparently she didn't press charges because she didn't want to see another black man in jail.
17: Okay. And I thought that was almost like an episode of Law and Order.
18: Mm-hmm.
17: And you said you watched it, you don't remember.
18: I don't remember it. I watched the show, I don't remember that episode, no.
17: Looked it up. I think it was Season 25, Episode 2, Truth Embargo.
18: Oh, that one, okay.
17: Aired on January 25th, 2024, where a white woman, Natalie, is raped in a clothing store dressing room during a smash-and-grab robbery. She's hesitant to identify her attacker, a black man, initially claiming she didn't see his face despite video evidence. She later expresses reluctance to testify or pursue prosecution, citing concerns about systemic racial inequities in the justice system and not wanting to contribute to putting another black man in prison.
18: Mm-hmm.
17: I think this was a promo for the show. This isn't a scene or anything. I think it's a promo.
19: Something like this. These guys aren't afraid of anything.
20: What the hell's going on?
21: Where is my backup?
19: SVU, next Thursday.
17: Yeah, they didn't get into the nitty-gritty with the promo. But that was the episode. Because I think it was controversial at the time.
18: Yeah, I mean, probably, because somebody's going to be like, well, that doesn't happen, and you mean you're mocking progress, and blah, blah, blah. But there are those stories out there where, you know, you got somebody who's like, well, it's okay, you're black. You can get away with it. I don't want to. I'm a good person.
17: Unbelievable.
22: Somebody sent me a clip, too, from this. Not a clip, but a story that ran of that episode. And Mariska Hargitay, who was on the show.
17: Yeah.
22: One of her lines was, we're acutely aware of the systemic inequities that exist within the criminal justice system. When the rape victim's character expressed concern that her attacker won't receive a fair trial. Well, I can't deny, she said, there's a history of racial bias. It's certainly not a perfect system, Olivia Benson said. And that was part of the lines.
17: Okay.
22: Some of the lines from the show. So,
17: can we just say, if someone's breaking the law, it doesn't matter what color they are.
18: Yeah.
17: They should be prosecuted.
22: I know, but they're making it sound like there was a question as to whether they did it or not, and they were going to get railroaded. In this case, I mean, in this particular case that we talked about today, there's no question.
17: In the episode, there was no question.
22: Okay,
17: the girl got raped?
22: Again, I didn't see the... But I didn't... Was it by that guy, or did they just think it was by that
17: No,
22: guy?
17: It was by that guy.
22: Okay, well, then this is really dumb, then. Okay.
17: Yeah. That's the whole thing.
22: Yeah, it's...
17: Yeah. Stupid. Okay. And then politically out there, you got people whining and crying about the old Jim Crow 2.0 coming back because of redistricting or something like that.
18: Yes. Democrat Representative James Clyburn, he is all in on calling the new redistricting plans all over the South the new Jim Crow. The question and answer is here during an interview with Jake Tapper on CNN.
17: Okay.
23: Your Senate Minority Leader Chuck Schumer, he called the Supreme Court's decision to weaken the Voting Rights Act, as it were, quote, another step towards resurrecting the Jim Crow South. Georgia Democratic Senator Raphael Warnock said it was a, quote, 21st century version of Jim Crow in new clothes. Do you agree?
24: Absolutely, I agree.
0: So much so that I've been saying this now for the last 4 or 5 years. And people have been looking at me as if I'm crazy or something.
18: Because you are.
22: Who would look at you to say you're crazy?
18: That's a crazy thing to say.
17: Hmm. I don't know if he's crazy or is it just a lie.
22: Yeah. Hard to and say. Fine line there.
17: It's race hustling.
22: Yep.
17: Mm-hmm. And that guy's pretty good at it. I know this is one little snippet of an interview. Does Jake Tapper ever push back on this narrative?
18: Oh, no, because we just want the soundbite.
17: Got it. So even though he's a journalist, mm-hmm. and he'll write books after the fact.
18: Yes.
17: to say, hey, you know what was really going on during that presidential campaign with Biden? He was bonkers.
18: Yeah.
17: How about that? The guy was senile.
22: Right.
17: We didn't know it. Pretty much telling everyone, I'm a crappy journalist.
18: Yes.
17: But doesn't ask questions, well, just I want to get the reaction.
18: In 5 years, he's going to write a groundbreaking novel, or I'm not novel, a nonfiction piece that's called It Wasn't Jim Crow After All.
22: Followed by, OJ always troubled me.
17: Good one, man. Yeah, of course. Have you heard this controversy within the Democratic Party about the autopsy from the last election?
18: Oh, yeah, because they
22: don't
18: it
22: want it released. Yeah.
17: Yeah. Did you hear why?
22: No, I don't know why.
17: Well, the way I understand it is I'll play you a clip and then we can get into it. This is Ashley, is it Antonine? She's a Democratic strategist, right? One of the shows talking about the release of the autopsy and all of the controversy around it. This was on NBC over the weekend, but this whole thing's interesting.
14: I'm being told that the Democratic Party is going to release the autopsy in a matter of weeks, and it's going to include four things. It's going to include, one, an assessment of the organizing infrastructure of the party, an assessment of messaging and media strategy, as well as fundraising, and how and where the money was spent. And that's going to be the most explosive part, because there's speculations that decisions were made by campaign leadership to line their pockets rather than actually advance a strategy to win the election.
17: Just like they do to the voters.
18: Oh, yeah.
17: Well, in their own pockets.
18: You know, when they're building out studios for podcasters because they don't want to travel to that person, but they need to make it look like it's the regular studio.
17: Yes.
18: They're paying out Oprah's company and all of that. And I mean, yeah.
17: Beyonce. Not sing?
18: Yeah.
17: To speak?
22: Well, she's known for her speeches.
17: Unreal. Here's the rest.
14: That is really the question that's on the table here that I think is causing a lot of people to want to discard and brush this under the rug. And I'm also hearing that Ken Martin is suffering a lot of pressure. He wants transparency, but there's pressure from within the party.
17: Yeah, within the party, yeah. And with the leaders to say, bury this thing.
22: No, they don't want it out there at all.
17: Well, yes, how we made ourselves rich and got our friends a whole lot of money for this stuff. Yeah. Because Kamala wants it out there. That's what she said last week. Release it.
18: Yeah.
17: But, dude, part of the, when they get into the strategy, they were trying to cover for her.
18: Yeah.
17: They didn't want her doing interviews. I mean, it was worse than it was with Biden.
22: Her not doing interviews is a strategy, though.
18: Yeah.
22: You don't want that.
17: Well, that's what we were saying during the campaign. If you were her campaign manager, would you want her to do
22: Hell
17: this interview?
22: No.
17: Of course not, because every time she does an interview, it's a disaster.
22: No.
17: But doesn't that tell you don't have a very good candidate?
22: Well, doesn't it tell you, too, that she had no knowledge of any of this stuff going on?
17: Yes.
22: Please.
17: But we knew that years before from the reporting, saying she doesn't do the homework. She has staff that brings her stuff as vice president. She won't read it.
22: Where's this $500,000 coming from?
18: Well, I think, you know, there could be the concern also of whether or not anybody ran afoul of the law with that. It's not just a bad look. But the other part is, as far as their autopsy of the strategy and everything, forget about who got paid what and whose cousin got rich off of this or whatever. The biggest thing is that they probably don't want to go out and admit, yeah, you know what, lying about a president and then parachuting in somebody without getting any votes,
17: mm-hmm.
18: is probably a bad strategy. They don't want to openly admit their entire strategy was about lying, just plain lying to people.
17: It's always deception and deceiving with these people. It goes back to it time and time again. I don't know if you happen to see, and I always butcher her name, but she's very good at what she does. Baya Ungar Sargon.
22: Nice.
18: Yeah, I think that's more or less right.
17: Used to be liberal. Pretty conservative now. She's on News Nation. I did not know Nick Fuentes became a Democrat. I don't follow it that much, but she was reporting on that. But she went into some right-wing podcasters. People we've followed, at one point in time. But it seems like, what happened to this person? I have no idea. Reported on this, like with an editorial. Do you want to hear it?
22: Yeah, I do.
17: Thought you might. Okay, yeah. Get your reaction from this. Roll it.
2: Welcome back to the show. The racist, anti-Semitic, misogynistic podcaster Nick Fuentes came out as a Democrat this week, telling his audience, I'm a non-woke, moderate Democrat. I think the GOP needs to be destroyed. He is not alone in crossing the aisle. Marjorie Taylor Greene has a newfound love for and among Democrats since she turned on Donald Trump and started blaming Israel for genocide, among all manner of other crimes. Tucker Carlson is now excited to meet with the Democratic Senate candidate for Maine, Graham Plattner, whose most salient feature is the Nazi tattoo he's had for 20 years and only covered up with another tattoo a few months ago when his political opponents were about to expose it. Anna Kasparian of the left-wing Young Turks has admitted she watches the virulently anti-Semitic Candace Owens and is deeply moved by Owens's content. This meeting of the minds between prominent far-right influencers and the left hinges on a singular issue, their level of comfort for blaming Jews for the world's ills.
22: Yeah.
17: Is that what it is? Is that the way you see it?
22: Well, that boils it down simply. I mean, there's probably more to it than that. There's probably more tentacles, but that's certainly the driving force behind a lot of this. Yes. Well,
18: remember Nick Fuentes, he got busted accidentally streaming gay pornography a few years ago.
17: Oh, I vaguely remember that.
18: And he said, well, that wasn't me. And then he blamed the IDF. He claimed Israel hacked his stream and put gay porn on it. I'm like, dude.
17: Wow.
22: No.
17: Yeah. I mean, she goes on with the commentary of all this stuff, but you never know with people. Is it for clicks? Is it a certain ideology? Do they believe what they're saying? I don't know. I get asked that sort of stuff a lot. I'm like, I do not know. I mean, like anybody, you follow different people. If you think they're trying to get after the truth and you like their style or whatever it is, but it's got to be rooted in the truth. Mm-hmm. And if it's not, then you just kind of are done with it.
22: Well, I mean, what are you going to do?
17: Yeah.
22: I'm never going to argue with somebody.
17: Yeah.
22: I mean, I'm not going to sit there and do that. I mean, there's a guy I was going back and forth with on social media. He's an anti-Semite, is what he is.
17: Yeah.
22: But he pretends he's not. So right. There's no arguing. I can't argue with this guy anymore, other than to state, here's what I believe.
17: Right.
22: And if you don't like him, move on. But you're not going to change my mind. And then they've got all these far, far, far left, websites, and they'll send articles to me. Here's what's really going on. Some nutty, guy in his basement who's churning this crap out.
17: Yeah, you got better things to argue about. Like
22: I do. Yeah, I do.
17: Like this Saturday. Like our plans this Saturday. Now, if I said this Saturday, that means this Saturday, right?
22: That's, well, on a Wednesday when I see this Saturday, I'm assuming this Saturday one coming up.
17: As I'm saying right now, as I sit here right now.
22: On a Monday
17: today,
22: morning, okay.
17: If I say, now, next Saturday.
22: Yes.
17: We're going to go to the concert.
22: Right.
17: When does that mean? Does that mean this Saturday or the next one?
22: You said next Saturday.
17: Yeah, next Saturday.
22: The next Saturday on the calendar would be this coming Saturday, yes.
17: Yeah, but I would say this Saturday we got a concert we're going to. I wouldn't say that.
22: Why wouldn't you?
17: If I said later this week, it's later this week. If I said later next week, would you think that's this Friday or Saturday?
22: Why don't you just say a week from this Saturday?
17: We'll explain why Robbins is out of his mind about this and the five stories we're watching today coming up.
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24: You flatter me with the reference. I usually get fries as a side, but that's not an absolute for me.
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25: Like which one is best?
24: One could argue.
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4: One, two, three, four, five.
2: All right, number five, the Trump administration wants to paint the Lincoln Memorial's reflecting pool blue, like the basin of it.
5: Mm-hmm.
2: To make it look nicer.
5: Yeah.
2: Well, they're being sued.
6: Well, by the red people?
2: No, by people who have too much time on their hands and, you know, not enough people who call them regularly. Apparently, that's a big controversy that he wants to paint it blue. I don't really care one way or the other, but whatever.
7: Probably look pretty cool.
2: Yeah.
6: I think so. Yeah.
2: All right. Number four, Cole Allen pleaded not guilty to all four charges against him after he was charged with attempting to assassinate President Trump at the White House Correspondents Association dinner. Number three, Virginia Democrats proposed lowering the mandatory retirement age for state Supreme Court justices from 75 to 54, just 54. Got to get out. Let's fire that guy act. All right.
5: Jeez.
2: This comes after the court told them they couldn't steal the midterm elections. Number two.
8: Losing's a bitch.
2: It really is. They're not handling it well.
5: No.
2: I'm almost surprised they didn't have a contingency plan for this. Like, they were really caught off guard that this might not hold up in court?
5: Apparently not.
2: Wow.
6: No, that was weird, too. Yeah.
5: Yeah.
2: Number two, President Trump tells Fox News that he's seriously considering trying to make Venezuela the 51st state because they got a whole lot of oil, and Venezuela loves Trump.
7: Liquid gold.
2: Yeah. And then number one, President Trump telling CBS News that he wants to try to suspend the federal gas tax of, what is it, 18 cents per gallon for a period of time and phase it back in when gas prices go back down.
5: Probably a good idea. Yes. Now, as far as this weekend, next weekend, if you're just joining us, Scott was very frustrated by a friend of yours
6: that
5: said, I'll see you a week from Saturday. He said that last Wednesday.
6: Yeah.
5: Or he said, I'll see you next Saturday.
6: Next Saturday.
5: And you thought that was this coming Saturday.
6: Well, because it would be on the calendar. It would be Wednesday. It would be next Saturday. Would be that following Saturday, yes.
5: But a lot of people, when they say next, means the following.
6: Yeah, apparently a lot of people do think that way, yes.
5: You don't?
6: I didn't until now, I guess. Now I do.
5: So if it's Wednesday and I say, hey, I'll see you next Friday, would you think that's in 2 days?
6: See, that's a tough one, because if you did it on a Wednesday and you said something about Friday, I'd probably go, this Friday? I'd probably ask you.
5: But this is only one day extended, so it was on a Saturday, and he says, I'll see you next Saturday. Next Saturday.
6: So I just assumed it was coming Saturday, because that would be on the calendar.
5: I can see what you're saying.
6: Saturday, yes.
5: I can see what you're saying.
6: Yeah, I know.
5: But, it's just not clear cut.
6: I completely understand that now, because I was, in fact, 100% wrong. I'm glad I didn't go to the event thinking that that's what it was.
5: This is the Markley Van Camp and Robin Show. Yes, you're like, what is that last week?
6: Yeah, like there would be a...
5: That's this. That's the next one.
6: Gibson tribute band or something, and I would be walking in there like, what is this?
2: You're walking around asking people like you're a pollster for the Family Feud. What do you mean by next Saturday?
5: Yes.
6: Yeah.
5: Yeah, I mean, to be clear, to either give the date... Or you could say a week from this Saturday.
6: That I understand, yes.
5: But when you say next,
6: means. Yeah, so I don't know. That's just me.
5: Yeah.
6: I got it all straightened out, though.
5: I suppose as you get closer to the date. Because if it's a Thursday and you say, I see you next Friday, you know it's not the next day.
6: Right.
5: Because see you tomorrow.
6: Right.
5: Yeah.
6: It's all just very confusing to me. Just give me the
5: Scott Robbins Trifecta, a news update coming up. We're Markley Van Camp and Robbins, and you're listening to AM 1450 and FM 99.3 KNSI.
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0: KNSI News Time is 4:30. It's mostly sunny with a high in the upper 60s. Your full KNSI forecast is on the way in moments. Good afternoon. I'm Jake Judd. The fifth and deciding game of the PWHL's first-round playoff series between Minnesota and Montreal, scheduled for tonight, has been postponed. The league announced Game 5 between the Frost and Victoria would not take place in Quebec as planned because of player safety concerns related to an illness. The PWHL says medical assessment has determined symptoms are not consistent with hantavirus. It was not immediately clear when the game will now take place, though the league expects to provide an update within a day. The winner will face the Ottawa Charge and the Walter Cup final. The Painesville Area Chamber of Commerce is rolling out a new tourism push called Explore Painesville. It's a website and marketing campaign aimed at drawing visitors to the city's lakes, trails, and downtown businesses. Executive Director Jacob Bertram says the chamber wants the new site to be a tool for travelers and a way to get the city in front of more people.
8: We're just hoping that this new website kind of gets more information out there, and we'll continue to put different advertising in the area for visitors to learn about us and put us kind of on the map.
0: Among the highlights are the recreational trail around Lake Cronus, island camping, city parks, a classic movie theater, and golf. More information is at knsiradio.com. Consumer sentiment fell to a new low in May. The University of Michigan's early reading for the month slipped 3.2% from April's record low. Inflation fears were the primary factor driving the drop as gas prices soar due to the Iran war. The survey's chief economist noted concerns about high prices and buying conditions were driving the downward trend in sentiment. Energy Secretary Chris Wright says President Donald Trump is open to all ideas to help lower those gas prices. When asked if that could include suspending the federal gas tax, Wright told NBC's Meet the Press the administration supports, quote, all measures that can be taken to lower the price at the pump and lower the prices for Americans. For more on these and other stories, visit knsiradio.com, which is also where you can vote in the America 250 listener poll for the most influential moments that shaped our country. I'm Jake Judd, KNSI News.
9: This is a Bloomberg Money Minute. High selling prices, elevated mortgage rates, a lot of economic uncertainty left sales of existing homes in April unchanged from a year ago. During the heart of the spring home buying season, they rose just 0.2% from the month prior, according to the National Association of Realtors. Prices on those homes up nearly 1%. On Wall Street, stocks closed a little bit higher, the Nasdaq and the S&P notching fresh all-time highs, despite the rhetoric between the U.S. and Iran heating up, Tehran rejecting terms of the latest peace proposal from the White House. The Dow today adding 95 points, the Nasdaq up 27, the S&P up 14, and oil closing higher at $98 a barrel. General Motors cutting upwards of 600 workers from its IT department. It's going to bring in new staffers with skills in other tech areas, like artificial intelligence. And the Red Hot Chili Peppers selling their entire music catalog, 13 studio albums, to Warner Music Group, netting just over $300 million. 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
14: 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Now your local forecast from the Hanson Paving Weather Center.
15: Lows level out for around 49 tonight under overcast skies with a slight chance of thunderstorms, southeasterly winds, 8 to 15 miles per hour. Highs level off around 70 tomorrow. Sunshine mixed with clouds at times. Lows dip down to about 44 tomorrow night. Mainly clear skies. I'm Staff Meteorologist Paul Frombly on KNSI. Right now, 66.
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3: All right. 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
5: Just remember last week we were talking about AOC. She said some pretty dumb things.
6: Yeah.
5: And I'm thinking, no one takes her serious for president. You have to be an idiot. Then I saw Scott Jennings was saying why he takes AOC seriously for president. I know Scott Jennings is no idiot, which would make
6: maybe
5: me the idiot.
6: Just hoping that'll happen.
5: But then I heard exactly what he said. And then it made more sense to me. Have you heard this take?
6: No.
5: I think you'll like it. Roll it.
11: I take her seriously because of what Brad said. She is the energy. That's where, on the left, what she does and what she says, as silly and stupid as it may be, that's where all the energy on the left is right now. You look at the primaries that are going on at this moment. They got this Plattner character in Maine. They've got lunatics running in Michigan. All the energy in these Democratic primaries are flowing towards people, and they'll forgive anything, even a Nazi tattoo, as long as you've got the right radical energy.
5: So, yeah, it's a backhanded way of saying I take her seriously. Because that's where the energy is.
6: Yeah, well, it is.
2: I see where he's coming from, but I don't buy it. Because you look at Virginia and New Jersey, and both of these people that wound up winning in the governor's races, they campaigned as moderates.
5: Yes.
2: So, like, I think, you know, yeah, there's some energy there, but what plays in New York City does not play in Des Moines, Iowa, does not play in Florida, doesn't play in non-left-wing areas.
5: But do you think, if you're talking about primaries in those bigger states, New York, California, that it plays?
2: I don't know. I just don't. I don't see it personally.
5: It's hard for me to grasp it because off script, I mean, even on script, she's not very good. Off script, it's a disaster. Yeah. Like that interview last week where it was, what was it, blacks basically started democracy?
2: Yes.
5: They invented it.
2: They invented democracy. Well, also, her talking about the American Revolution. Have you heard this one?
6: Oh, gosh. Oh, my gosh.
5: I don't know
16: the
5: that
16: American
5: I heard this
16: American Revolution
5: one.
16: Was against the billionaires of their time. And we are declaring independence from such an extreme marriage of wealth and power and...
6: Yeah. Okay, that is the dumbest thing ever.
2: Yeah, I mean,
5: where did she get that? Is that part of the 1619 nonsense?
2: I don't really know where she came up with that because there were some very wealthy people leading the revolution.
6: Yeah, some of the wealthiest people on the planet at the time. Yes, and a couple of them gave up all their wealth to make sure it happened.
2: Yeah,
6: they paid for a lot of it. Yes,
5: I just can't imagine.
6: She's never read a history book in her life.
5: It's so strange. You have like this party that is always raging against the ultra rich, yet the ultra rich support their party more than they do Republicans.
6: But the ultra rich,
5: and then you
6: have
5: when you're looking
6: about it,
5: you're thinking about multi billionaires, and you think Elon Musk. They hate him. They call him Hitler.
6: Yeah,
5: and they now hate Jeff Bezos.
6: Yeah,
5: it is such a convoluted. Yeah. Weird message.
6: Well, right. If there's any sort of disagreement whatsoever with their mission, they hate you.
5: Well, yeah, and I know it's the Fight the Oligarchy tour with Bernie sandwiches, which is a joke.
6: Yeah. I still got my tour shirt from 2022.
5: Oh, my goodness.
2: Yeah, and I heard it put very simply a few days ago, and I like the eloquence and the simplicity here, which is, you're complaining about Elon Musk and Jeff Bezos, and while you may not like their style, you may not like them, ask yourself this. Who has actually made your life better in practical terms? Elon Musk, Jeff Bezos, or Bernie Sanders and AOC?
5: Oh, yes, not even close.
2: It's not even close.
6: No,
2: I mean, there's almost everybody in the country or a good slice of the country uses Amazon at some time or another.
5: Yeah.
2: Watches, whether it's consuming television, whether it's ordering prescriptions. I mean, they can get your prescriptions to you at your door in like less than 24 hours in a lot of cases. I mean, they're very good at what they do, and they do make life easier for a lot of people. Same thing with, you know, you go down to Space Center Houston, NASA, they're building the big platform for another rocket.
5: Yeah.
2: That's Elon Musk. Elon Musk is one of the guys who is not entirely single-handedly, but he's playing a huge part in reviving America's space program.
5: Yes.
6: Yes.
2: With the technological advances that come out of that, I mean, this guy is making people's lives better.
6: His link for satellite hookups in these poorer countries?
2: Yeah.
5: Oh, and then you've got people with disabilities that can do things for the first time.
2: Yeah, the Neuralink thing.
5: It's wild.
2: Yeah.
5: I know that spooks some people, but it's a miracle.
6: Mm-hmm. Oh, yeah.
5: It's crazy. Yeah, I mean, that's actually a great point. Wow. Did you see where Ben Affleck and Matt Damon are getting sued?
2: Really?
5: I don't know if anybody saw the movie they had called The Rip.
6: Mm-mm. No, missed that one.
5: Decent.
6: Okay.
5: I mean, if you can suspend that it's Ben Affleck, it is, you know, entertaining enough movie. I think it was like straight to streaming. But anyway, it was the true story of a 2016 Miami Lakes narcotics raid, which became the largest money seizure in Miami-Dade history with more than $24 million in cash.
2: Wow.
5: So the real-life officers say the movie has unfairly damaged their reputation by portraying them negatively. One officer said, when you rip something, you're stealing something. We never stole a dollar. And his attorney said, my clients are now hurt for the rest of their lives with everyone, you know, perceiving that they're dirty.
2: Hmm.
5: Which, if you saw the movie, you could kind of understand how you would think that they were dirty. But I have no idea. There's a lot to prove there. Could also be, hey, man, those guys got a bunch of money.
2: Yeah,
5: I bet we could get something out of that.
6: Yes.
5: I don't know if that's true, but, you know.
6: I'll be darned, huh? We'll got to watch that movie now.
2: I don't know if you really want that, because I think Afro Man has paved the way.
5: Yeah.
2: And, you know, with you know, if you're a cop and you get negatively portrayed, you better be damn sure you've got a good case, because otherwise you're just going to get embarrassed.
5: Yeah. Yeah, we'll see. I don't know. And, yeah, you can let Robbins know if you thought that was a good movie or not.
6: Yeah, I'm going to see it.
5: I don't want to just take it on my recommendation.
6: Oh, okay. Yeah, that's true.
5: I told you to watch one episode of Cobra Kai years ago. Just give me one. You'd never do it.
6: I just couldn't pull the trigger on Cobra Kai.
5: I know. You would have liked it. All the 80s references. But anyway, Casey's ready. You ready?
6: Yeah, let's go.
5: Here we go.
17: Are you ready?
18: One, two.
17: It's the three most important news stories of the day.
19: I hit the trifecta.
17: Well, at least according to Scott Robbins. It's the trifecta on the Markley, Van Camp, and Robbins Show.
5: Every day about this time, Scott Robbins' top three stories helped by his hero.
20: I'm Casey Kasem.
6: I heard you count down 1976 this weekend on a special edition.
20: Thank you.
6: You did a great job, by the way.
20: I'm ready.
6: Didn't screw anything up. Went backwards and no problem.
20: Three.
2: Okay. Number three, kids in the UK have adapted to life in a third world country.
6: Yeah, they have. Children in the UK, and now they've got with all the porn sites, they'll say, hey, are you over 18? Because if not, you got to get out of here.
5: Okay.
6: That's it. That's the check. Okay, I am. Click. That's it. No other verification, right?
5: Yeah.
6: Well, children in the UK are thwarting online age verification systems, which is much stronger there. Well, and what they're doing is they're drawing facial hair on themselves in order to appear older. So kids are putting mustaches on them, taking a picture of themselves so they have an ID that looks like somebody older, right? Because you can put in any birthday you want, right?
5: Right.
6: And you can say, yeah, I am, but until you prove it with your facial recognition, well, it doesn't work. A parent reported that their 12-year-old used an eyebrow pencil to draw a mustache on himself. And he was allowed entrance into the world of porn.
5: Man.
6: Some kids are using fake birth dates, some else's logins, parents or siblings' device, another person's ID. But hey, these are all easy. You can bypass any of those. The facial recognition, though, they thought they had them there. The kids, until the kids figured out, hey, all I got to do is draw a beard on myself.
20: Now, on with the countdown.
2: We'll say that. If you had to do that, you know, you got to verify your face in front of the camera online before looking at that content.
6: Yes.
2: I got to think, man, you are desperate.
6: Yeah, well.
2: Because you don't know where that image is going to go.
6: You know,
5: no kidding,
6: that's what you got to do.
5: Scott Robbins, trifecta, top three of the day, up to number
20: two.
2: Number two, Magic Johnson has made an endorsement in the Los Angeles mayoral race.
6: Yeah, the NBA legend has decided, and, you know, with Magic's endorsement, that'll probably take you to the top. Magic has endorsed Karen Bass as the mayor of Los Angeles.
5: Why?
6: Well, he said she's doing a tremendous job. I am excited about a second term. You took on a tough job, and you've done a fabulous job, and we appreciate all your efforts and what you're doing and look forward to helping you to continue your mission, said Magic Johnson, whose house is still standing, was not eradicated by fire. Yes. I don't know if anybody was clamoring for the Magic Johnson endorsement, but she got it.
7: So are they already friends or something like that?
6: Apparently,
7: is that the deal?
6: They've known each other a while, yes, of course.
5: Yeah. Hmm.
6: She was on the Gadfly tour.
18: Yeah, he was,
6: you know,
18: really excited to go and endorse her. I mean, he is very much known for being positive.
6: Wow.
7: Nice. I'm just thinking, dude.
6: Smoking.
7: Does anybody really care anymore what Magic says?
6: I don't know. It's a big deal when he does it, so. I know he's a big deal. I mean, L.A., and they love him in L.A., no doubt. But anyway, does it move the needle? I don't know.
7: Well, there are a few jobs he had he was not very good at.
6: No.
7: Was basketball.
6: Basketball was the one he was really excelled at.
7: Yeah.
6: Outside of that.
7: Has there been anything else?
6: It's been pretty sketchy.
7: Yeah.
6: The movie theater chain didn't last long.
7: Buddy.
19: And the countdown continues.
6: Didn't see that one coming.
7: Scott Robbins, trifecta, top three of the day.
19: And finally, one.
18: Rachel Dolezal comes in at number one here. She's back in the news as the woman who was the head of the Spokane, Washington NAACP. Until it came out that she was faking her life as a black person, and she was actually white.
6: It was hard for her to get hired after that, and if you recall, she turned her attention to OnlyFans, she made a pile of money on OnlyFans.
7: What sad sack is giving money to Rachel Dolezal to see what?
6: I don't know. The thing about it is she was ahead of her time, because now you can say whatever you want. You are what you say you are.
7: No, you can't. You still can't change races.
6: Oh, that's true. That's probably the one that's not allowed, right? If she would have said, I'm a horse or something, that would have worked.
7: It would have worked better, be honest.
6: Yeah. But anyway, she's now decided that, she has completed her 300 hours, which is amazing. They have to complete 300 hours to become a certified sex coach. I can't even make this up.
7: How much does she charge? How much are you paying?
6: I'm not paying anything, buddy. She's doing it, basically, she said, for single women and moms, single moms.
7: She's going to coach them for what?
6: Coach them how to reel in a man, I guess. With all her, with all the 300 hours. What, do you go to community college? Is that online? What is that?
18: I don't know.
6: To become a sex coach.
7: I don't know, but I bet we could start a GoFundMe and people would pony up the money for you to get certified.
6: As a coach?
7: Yes. Take the class, pass, and just do a whole series online about how you're going through, and you got a big test coming up. Heck yeah, people would tune in for that.
6: And you all could help me with the test. I just throw it out there to you, yeah.
7: Maybe.
6: Yeah. No problem.
7: Here with ideas if you're a game.
19: And there you have it.
7: Yes. Scott Robbins, the top three of the day.
6: When you're a young man, that's what you aspire to be, mom, dad. I'm giving up wanting to be a cowboy. I want to be a sex coach.
7: I think maybe people will give you the information how you can get certified. That'll be great. All right. News update and Nimrod's in the news coming up.
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7: You might want to explain what a Nimrod is.
6: Well, it's a camper. That we used to have a little camper when I was a kid, and we would pull the camper around, and then we had what we called an attic room that we attached to the camper that gave us a little more room. It was just a big tent, essentially.
7: Yes.
6: With a little two-bed Nimrod.
7: Yeah. So, a lot of people would know that that was actually a camper.
6: I think they still make trailers, Nimrod. I think they still do.

0: straight. But I have a new way out. I'm going to propose something the opposite of what I want, and we will have massive amounts of legislation. 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
3: Man, the world-class troller. 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Nope. All right, we got to get to Nimrods.
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7: All right.
3: Nimrods in the News. We go to California. Red Bluff. This made the news, man. California Highway Patrol. See his car going by? Yeah, that's a black McLaren Spider. We clocking that baby at 151 miles an hour.
2: 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My.
3: And the chase is on. 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Dude didn't have a license.
2: Oh.
3: So we had his wife take it. And that's
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18: He calls it a piece of garbage. I'm Lee Silicera, Fox News. President Trump reacting to the latest response from Iran to the U.S. peace proposal.
0: I didn't even finish reading it. I said, I'm not going to waste my time reading it. I would say it's one of the weakest right now. It's on life support.
18: The president has warned bombings would resume if there is no deal with Iran. That includes Tehran's inability to obtain a nuclear weapon. On gas prices, the president has a plan to bring them down.
19: At least while the war with Iran continues to rattle the oil market, President Trump says he wants a suspension of the federal gas tax.
0: You know, it's a small percentage, but it's still money.
19: The federal tax on gasoline is just over 18 cents per gallon and would require action from Congress to suspend it. But there has been legislation introduced by both Republicans Republicans and Democrats to do just that. Still, President Trump says gas prices will drop quickly once the war is over and the vital Strait of Hormuz reopened.
18: Fox's Jared Halpern at the White House. Wall Street, the Dow gained 95. The Nasdaq added 27. The S&P plus 13 as oil prices rose over $100 a barrel as the Iran conflict drags on. Two passengers traveling together on the cruise ship infected with hantavirus have been transported to Emory University in Atlanta.

0: Atlanta. The rest taken to a hospital in Nebraska.
1: The remaining 15 passengers are staying in more hotel-like accommodations here at Nebraska Medical Center for observation, and health officials say these safety protocols will keep the risk of the disease spreading to the general public very low.
0: Fox's Jonathan Sarri in Omaha. Three people on board the ship died. Virginia Democrats have filed an emergency appeal with the U.S. Supreme Court seeking to stop a lower court ruling invalidating their redrawn congressional maps, and the high court leaving a woman's access to a widely used abortion pill untouched until at least Thursday. 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
0: Over 20 arrests in Florida after what police describe as a teen takeover in a park.
5: Police say that this large group was causing significant disruptions and fights after meeting in Curtis Hickson Park right by the Tampa Riverwalk downtown. Some kids are hitting each other, yelling, and again, more than 22 of them are now facing charges involving public fighting, possession of narcotics, resisting arrest, and unlawful possession of a weapon. The Tampa police chief says this reckless and criminal behavior will not be tolerated, saying in part, quote, what began as a large gathering quickly escalated into disorder and activity that placed others at risk. Parents need to know where their children are and who they are with. Unfortunately, the poor decisions made by these 22 individuals could have lasting consequences that follow them well into adulthood.
0: Fox's Madison Scarpino. Police say they recovered two guns and some drugs from the scene. The ages of those arrested range from between 12 and 21 years old. Today marks 100 days since Nancy Guthrie disappeared. Now there's a hair sample from the home that's being investigated by the FBI.
6: The hair could point law enforcement toward a potential suspect if its DNA doesn't match anyone who had reason to be in the house. This as the investigations come under fire from FBI Director Kash Patel. During an appearance on the Hangout with Sean Hannity podcast, Patel said the FBI was sidelined during the crucial first days of the investigation. Patel also criticized the Pima County Sheriff's Department for using a private lab in Florida to test evidence instead of the FBI's lab in Quantico, saying it delayed the process. Sheriff Nanos responded to the comments, saying that coordination with the FBI began, quote, without delay, and that decisions surrounding evidence processing were made on scene based on what he called operational needs.
0: Fox Business's Max Gordon. Younger Americans are more pessimistic than older ones about the state of the job market. That's a sudden reversal from just 3 years ago, when a Gallup poll found typically younger people are more than likely to say their local job market's good. I'm Lee Silvestre. This is Fox News.
7: 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Good evening and welcome to the 5 p.m. Report. Bob Hughes here, inviting you to stay with us for the latest local news and weather. And we'll have a Fox Sports update in a bit. We'll also go outside the box with the Ox and even listen in on a conversation I had earlier this morning. Plus, news and comment from one of the best in the business, Bill O'Reilly. But right now, it's time for news.
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9: 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Slight chance of showers with a low of 49. Your KNSI forecast is on the way in moments. Good afternoon. I'm Jake Judd. St. Cloud State University is closing its NWIC study program abroad. University officials have cited declining enrollment and rising operational costs as the primary reasons. The program will run through the fall of 2026, culminating in a Thanksgiving celebration for alumni that semester. Deed Commissioner Matt Varilek said the Choose Minnesota initiative was launched to help support struggling local businesses, and today they met in St. Cloud.
10: So we have launched our Choose Minnesota campaign because businesses, small businesses in particular, are so important to the richness of our local economies, but those small businesses do face a lot of challenges these days.
9: The initiative will include roundtable discussions where local owners can discuss solutions to the hardships they're facing. Sales of previously owned homes remained flat in April. The National Association of Realtors says existing home sales rose just 0.2% month over month. The group's chief economist said home sales received a modest boost from improvement to affordability, but the gain was far less than expected. The median price of a home sold in April was $417,700. That's up nearly 1% from last year, and it's the highest April price on record. Tonight, the Sartell City Council will take action on a major development. Council members will vote on a new utility agreement with Niron Magnetics for a planned manufacturing facility in the city. The agreement establishes the payment structure for sanitary sewer and water availability charges related to the project. The meeting gets underway at 6 o'clock. St. Cloud Restaurant Week continues today with the theme of cheese, please. Chamber of Commerce Marketing Manager Rachel Foes explains how they came up with it.
11: So we really wanted to go with something that a lot of people would love and seems like a really obvious option. I mean, like I said again, who doesn't love cheese?
9: Gooey delicacies from cheese curds to several varieties of mac and cheese will be included. You can see the rundown at knsiradio.com. Stearns County's Household Hazardous Waste truck will be on Sauk Center this week collecting items that can't be thrown in the garbage. The truck stops at the hockey arena from 10 a.m. to 5 p.m. on Wednesday, May 13th. The truck takes in environmentally hazardous items and can accept several items, including appliances and furniture. For those who can't make it to the mobile event, the Waite Park facility accepts waste year-round. For more on these and other stories, visit knsiradio.com, which is also where you can vote in the American 250 listener poll for the most influential moments that shaped our country. I'm Jake Judd, KNSI News.
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8: 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Now your local forecast from the Hanson Paving Weather Center.
17: Slight chance for storms tonight, otherwise overcast skies. Lows around 49. Winds out of the southeast, 8 to 15 miles per hour. Sunshine mixed with clouds at times. Tomorrow, daytime highs approaching 70. Lows dip down to about 43. Tomorrow night, mainly clear. I'm staff meteorologist Paul Frobley on KNSI. Right now, 66.
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23: In the NBA, ESPN reported that San Antonio Spurs star Victor Wembanyama will not be suspended or fined for elbowing Naz Reid of the Minnesota Timberwolves in Game 4 of the Western Conference semifinals last night. The Timberwolves won Game 4 to tie the series at 2 wins apiece, Game 5 Tuesday at San Antonio. ESPN also reporting the Milwaukee Bucks are seeking trade offers for Giannis Antetokounmpo. The NFL announced John Harbaugh will make his regular season debut as the head coach of the New York Giants September 13th at home against the Dallas Cowboys on Sunday Night Football. The Los Angeles Chargers signed tight end David Njoku to a one-year deal. Pittsburgh Steelers signed place kicker Chris Boswell to a four-year $28 million extension. College football, the Los Angeles Times reports Notre Dame and USC are in discussions to renew their rivalry, which is presently on hiatus.
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5: 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Next month, it is an opportunity for you to help out somebody who really, really appreciates it. That somebody would be the Public Safety Foundation. Dave Jacobs in studio with us to talk about Swing for Charity. David, it's great to see you again.
6: Bob, always good to see you.
5: We have been talking about this for quite a while. I got to think that by now, all of your slots have to have been filled.
6: Yeah, we're fortunate that we have a lot of golfers coming out again this year. So we're not in need of golfers, which is a blessing, but we're always in need of future donations for the Public Safety Foundation.
5: Yep. Now, we're going to get to that here in just a moment, but the event is happening at Territory on June 5th, correct?
6: Correct. Okay. Yep, Friday, June 5th.
5: Now, this is not the first time that you have teamed up for the Public Safety Foundation.
6: Yeah, I believe we're on year five of the 20 years. This is our 20-year anniversary, and we've been doing it with 5 years now for the Public Safety Foundation.
5: All right. Now, before we go any further, you guys would not be able to do this without the help of some amazing sponsors, and let's give credit where credit is due, sir.
6: Let's do that. Of course, our Albatross, our major sponsor this year, again, is Blattner Companies. They came in with a $20,000 donation. Nice. I mean, they're supporting this great cause among other causes throughout the community. But other companies, Falcon National Bank has been a great sponsor, St. Cloud Subaru. 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
5: Excellent. Now, for those who don't know, Jacobs Financial, and again, has been supporting the Public Safety Foundation. Why? Why did you guys decide that they should be the recipient of this?
6: It's a great question, Bob. I think, you know, our family's born and raised here, and this community has supported us for 50-plus years in business, and we realize that the community is supporting us. We need to support the community, and our first responders are a big part of that, and we need to make sure that they have the resources that they can provide safety in our community.
5: Okay, for those who have never been to your event, it's a very special event. How does the day play out? Pardon the pun.
6: Yeah, of course, we have the normal registration process, but we do a few different things. We have a Pledge of Allegiance. We have the Honor Guard come out and do a flag presentation. We're hoping we have a few other things lined up that are going to be special this year for the 20th. But it's truly a celebration of our first responders. Yeah. And then also just our great country. We put God in faith and country first and in our community, and that's the whole day is about that.
5: Well, amen to that. Celebrating 250 years of this great
6: country.
5: That's right.
6: Huh? Yep.
5: Now, we should also mention this is not the only opportunity that people have to make a donation or perhaps to bid on your online auction.
6: That's new this year. Thanks for mentioning that. We have the online auction. There's some great things that are going to be on there. We have some stays, such as a week-long stay at a Costa Rica home on a mountain. We have some stays in Whitefish, Montana on the mountain there. We have a stay on the Fort Myers Beach at a condo. So there's a lot of great prizes that people can bid on. And that online auction will go on live on May 22nd, a couple weeks before the golf tournament. So those that aren't able to golf, they can still support the cause by going on and bidding on those online auction items.
5: Now, on the day of the tournament, will we still be able to bid
6: her off? We're going to close it after the golf tournament. Nice. For those golfers can still bid that day, but we'll hopefully drive a lot of traffic to the online auction beforehand and raise some good money. Our goal this year, and we're really close, is going to be $100,000 net to the charity. Mm-hmm. And I think with the live auction and other donations that are coming in here for the next 4 weeks, essentially, we'll help reach that goal.
5: You know, Dave, again, you guys have been doing this tournament for a really long time. I know you've raised over $500,000 in this tournament, haven't you?
6: We have. Every year slowly gets bigger and bigger. Yeah. And the community just comes out and supports more and more every year.
5: Really, really cool. Okay, one more time, June 5th, Territory Golf Club. Again, I know that all of your slots are filled. You always have a waiting list for next year, too, don't you?
6: Yeah, I would encourage if you want to get into the tournament next year, just reach out to our team. That can be done at jacobs-financial.com. Otherwise, go to the charity itself, Public Safety Foundation's charity website. There's information there. And you can always get on a list, and we'll be sending out future communication about the tournament for next year.
5: Absolutely. 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
6: Absolutely. 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
0: 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Now your local forecast from the Hanson Paving Weather Center.
17: Slight chance for storms tonight. Otherwise, overcast skies. Lows around 49. Winds out of the southeast, 8 to 15 miles per hour. Sunshine mixed with clouds at times. Tomorrow, daytime highs approaching 70. Lows dip down to about 43. Tomorrow night, mainly clear. I'm staff meteorologist Paul Frombly on KNSI. Right now, 66.
23: Talk with the Ox on this Monday, 320-251-1990 on the Boulder Tap House studio or text line. Two ways to reach the program. Love to hear your fishing stories from over the weekend. Anybody catch anything? Any tips for anybody going out this week? I, Dan the Ox Oxner, host of Hot Talk with the Ox, not planning on fishing this week because I'm a little bit behind in my yard work. It's possible today is de-thatching day in the yard, which my neighbors would be very happy about. I think I win the award with the worst looking yard in the neighborhood. But you know what? It's mid-May. It's amazing how things equalize coming up in the next month or two. You know how your yard looks in April and May has really no bearing on how it's going to look in June, July, August, right? Who's with me? Maybe I'm just saying that to make myself feel better. Other than that, would love to get out and get some fishing in. But if you did, would love to hear how you did and what happened. Where'd you go? Any luck at all? Oh, there he is. Bob Hughes, ladies and gentlemen. Welcome to Hot Talk with the Ox.
25: Well, good morning, sir. And it is my honor to tell you I didn't catch a darn thing.
23: Now, you're an avid fisherman. You've got a fishing boat, even.
25: I do have a fishing boat, but truth be told, it was in the water once last year and hasn't made it yet. So we've kind of cut back due to the new house and all the work that goes into that kind of stuff, you know?
23: Like you, you're probably doing yard work today instead of going out fishing. Or like me.
25: Well, you know, honestly, I am going to mow my lawn a little bit later on today. So, yeah, we're not going to though. We're just going to wait another year or so because the sod's only got two summers. Not quite yet.
9: So,
25: well, we were out fishing with a guy who really knows how to catch walleye. His name is Scott Weeder. He is on the walleye tours. And if you're not a walleye fisherman, maybe that name rings a few bells because he and his lovely bride, Esther, own the Blue Line Sports Bar and Grills, right?
9: Yep. Great guys. Great guy and gal, I should say. Great couple.
25: Absolutely. And Scott is an excellent fisherman. I've been out doing a little bit of pre-tournament fishing with him before, and I'm telling you, man, he is a scientist when it comes to that kind of stuff.
9: So did you hammer him?
25: We went out a week ago. I think it was probably last Wednesday because I had not been to their new home, and I just wanted to make sure that that I could get there in the middle of the dark. So we went out there, and Scott's telling us, oh, my gosh, we're going to catch fish, no problem, right off the dock. Here we are. Make sure you bring a cooler for all the fish and all of that kind of stuff. So we did. Well, Friday night, early Saturday morning, it must have been about 1 or 2 or so, when the little rain system blew through, and then the sky cleared off, and I got to tell you, that kind of turns the fish off. At least that's what I'm going with, because Scott is an excellent fisherman. We marked him, could not get him to bite. We're on our way back, and typically speaking, when I'm fishing with my wife, Kat, she says, okay, I'm going to catch the first one, and she always does, right? Always catches the first fish. Plus, she usually catches the most fish on the boat, okay? So it's 8:30. We're coming back into the dock, and she goes, wow, you guys, I'm sorry. I should have told you. You didn't have to wait for me to start catching fish. And not more than a minute after she says that, Scott catches the first crappie.
9: A crappie, though. Okay.
25: Yeah.
9: All right.
25: Well, there may not be a whole lot of walleye in the lake where we were fishing, and you know, I'm totally okay with that because crappies eat just fine.
9: Oh, yeah. Yeah. Absolutely.
25: Yeah. And I have plenty of friends who are actually avid walleye fishermen, and they keep me pretty well stocked. So that's a good thing.
9: Yeah. I have lots of friends who are that way too, but they don't keep me well stocked. But they are avid walleye fishermen. Nope. I get nothing. Nothing.
25: Well, I don't know if you've talked with Jennifer or not. I don't think she had very good luck down in Stillwater. But I know that she had a good time. And as always, the most important thing for any kind of opener, walleye or not, is the camaraderie. Ox, and you know this as well as I do. Man, we used to go to those openers, and it was like a family reunion.
9: That was fun. Yep.
25: And then Carol decided she had had enough after God knows how many years of making sure that all of the people were there from the world of radio and TV. Remember that, Ox? There used to be literally, I don't know, 50, 60 people there between radio and TV and newspaper.
9: Yeah, it was a media circus.
25: Oh, it was the greatest thing ever. And all of a sudden, I'm afraid Ox politics has rendered that.
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13: 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Bob Hughes here, and the 5 p.m. report continues with an update from Fox Sports and an Ox block from this morning's Hot Talk with the Ox. Bill O'Reilly will wrap it all up with his latest insights at 5:45. But right now, it's time for news.
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8: 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It's mostly sunny with a high in the upper 60s. Your KNSI forecast is on the way in moments. Good afternoon. I'm Jake Judd. A favored study abroad program will close its doors to the St. Cloud State students at the year's end. The University of Anwick study program will conclude after the fall semester, citing financial and enrollment issues. A chapter may be closing, but there's still time to be part of the story. It is the final week of the Minnesota legislative session, and it's unclear whether the House will take up a comprehensive gun control package. The legislation has already passed the DFL-controlled Senate. The Senate package includes a ban on assault weapons and high-capacity magazines, which is something House Republicans say they will not support. Maggie Emery of Protect Minnesota is urging Republicans to reconsider, pointing to colleagues who have been shot and children killed in church shootings as reasons to act. A roundtable discussion was held today in the St. Cloud area between business owners and officials about potential solutions to ongoing struggles. Local resident Fardosa Iman was in attendance, saying that ISIS pressure in the city caused the opening of her mental health clinic to be significantly delayed.
14: It created a lot of barriers for me in the sense of being approved for certain things and taking longer than expected. I was supposed to be able to be up in like a year, and now it's already like 15 months.
8: Deed Commissioner Matt Verilek also cited the fallout from Operation Metro Surge as contributing struggles to local business owners. You can find out more about the meeting at knsiradio.com. Despite inflation and rising costs, 4 out of 5 consumers said they've made an impulse buy in 2026. A new survey from marketing agency PartnerCentric found that more than half of shoppers say their budget is tighter this year. Gen Z and millennial consumers are the most likely to have made an impulse buy, with food being the top category. Clothes came in a close second, followed by electronics. The head of PartnerCentric credits the desire for a small reward when things get expensive and stressful. St. Cloud Area Restaurant Week continues, and day two is cheese, please. Head to Burger Time for their golden breaded cheese curds or sample the several varieties of mac and cheese around town. See each of the themed days in participating restaurants at knsiradio.com. For more on these and other stories, visit knsiradio.com, which is also where you can vote in our America 250 listener poll for the most influential moments that shaped our country. I'm Jake Judd, KNSI News.
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26: 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Now your local forecast from the Hanson Paving Weather Center.
17: Slight chance for storms tonight. Otherwise, overcast skies. Lows around 49. Winds out of the southeast, 8 to 15 miles per hour. Sunshine mixed with clouds at times. Tomorrow, daytime highs approaching 70. Lows dip down to about 43. Tomorrow night, mainly clear. I'm staff meteorologist Paul Trombley on KNSI. Right now, 66.
1: This is a Bloomberg Money Minute. Just in time for the summer barbecue season, the Trump administration is looking to import more steaks and ground beef from other countries. That's to counter record high beef prices here and a record low U.S. cattle herd. The U.S. Navy says it plans to purchase at least 15 new battleships over the next 30 years. Each one could cost at least $14.5 billion. Meantime, despite jitters about what could happen next in Iran after Tehran rejected the latest peace proposal from the U.S., Wall Street saw fresh record closing highs today for the Nasdaq and the S&P 500, but just barely. At the close, the Dow was 95 points higher, the Nasdaq added 27, the S&P up 14, and oil closing higher at $98 a barrel as the Strait of Hormuz remains almost completely closed to ship traffic. And Apple Corps, the record company founded by the Beatles, will open up the group's one-time London headquarters next year as a Beatles exhibit. Seven floors worth of items. Tom Busby, Bloomberg Radio.
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32: Axios covered this story last August, how the percentage of Americans saying they drink occasionally was at 54%, down from 60% for the past 6 years. Quote, since 2023, a majority of 18 to 34-year-olds have viewed moderate drinking as bad for health.
33: Hey, bud, what's your problem?
32: Well, no wonder everyone's gone insane. Not frequently mentioned is how instead they're all taking the pot now that it's legal in a million different forms. So now a rise of non-alcoholic liquor, so to speak. Wine, spirits, beer, all NA. By extension, a rise of NA retail establishments. Liquor stores, if you will, with no alcohol. Axios reports they're all closing up in the Twin Cities because nobody comes in. That these products are available so many other places, including real liquor stores, that the niche store isn't practical. One owner said she considered selling real wine to pay the bills, but instead is angling toward converting it to a nail salon.
33: It's a profit deal. Takes the pressure off.
32: Renting or owning commercial storefronts in Minneapolis with a 50% higher municipal mandated minimum wage there, through the roof regulations, and, well, fires, looting, rioting, and no cops in order to sell near beer? You don't need an MBA from Wharton to see the writing on that wall.
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32: 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All you need is a 4x4 flat surface anywhere near an outlet. They're called pop machines.
0: Won't you gentlemen have a Pepsi?
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9: The NFL announced a short time ago that on Thanksgiving Day, the Dallas Cowboys will host the Philadelphia Eagles at 4:30 Eastern. Meanwhile, John Harbaugh will make his regular season debut as the head coach of the New York Giants on September 13th at home against the Cowboys on Sunday Night Football. The Los Angeles Chargers signed tight end David Njoku to a one-year deal. The Pittsburgh Steelers signed place kicker Chris Boswell to a four-year $28 million extension through 2030. In the NBA, ESPN reports San Antonio star Victor Wembanyama will not be suspended or fined for elbowing Naz Reid of the Minnesota Timberwolves in Game 4 of the West semis last night. That series tied at 2, Game 5 Tuesday at San Antonio. Tonight at 8 Eastern, Game 4 of the East semis, with the Detroit Pistons holding a 2-1 lead over the Cleveland Cavaliers.
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38: 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You are listening to the O'Reilly Update. Coming up next, the news with Mike Slater.
10: Thank you, Bill. It is Monday, May 11th, 2026. Here's what's happening today in America. Democrats defeated. Hantavirus update. Stay off the runway. And Trump headed to China It's all coming up. Then Bill's going to be here with your message of the day. But first, the Virginia Supreme Court declared that Virginia's referendum to change their congressional maps, the process to do that was unconstitutional. The Virginia Constitution has a very sensible check that says in order to amend the Constitution, the General Assembly has to vote on a potential amendment. Then there has to be a general election for the General Assembly. And then the new Assembly has to vote on the same amendment. Then it can be brought to the people. Among other things, the Democrats did not do that thing. So the maps will stay the same. Added up all the states that have done redistricting from California to Texas and everywhere in between. In the end, it looks like Republicans are going to come out ahead 11 seats. Passengers aboard that Hantavirus cruise ship have left the boat in the Canary Islands. We now have 8 confirmed cases. 2 have died from it, and a third is suspected to have died from the virus. There are 17 Americans who are on that boat who are headed to America. None of them have any symptoms yet, but there's an 8-week incubation period. These 17 are being flown to a quarantine unit in Omaha, Nebraska. No word yet on how long they will be staying there, but we're not out of the woods yet. A French passenger has shown signs of the infection now. The other 4 people from France have now been placed in strict isolation until further notice. There are about 30 hantavirus cases in the U.S. every year, almost all of them west of the Mississippi because there's a certain mouse over there that lives in that part of the country. But the thing that makes this cruise ship more concerning is that this is the first of human-to-human spread. It is now believed that the first 2 passengers who got the virus, they're bird watchers, and they took a tour in Argentina before boarding the boat at a landfill, which is home to a rare bird and also home to rats with hantavirus. A Frontier Airlines flight taken off from Denver Airport hit someone on the runway, sucked him into the engine. It was 11 o'clock at night, 224 passengers on board. The engine caught on fire. Smoke was inside the aircraft. This was during takeoff at high speeds. The victim climbed the fence around the airport runway and was walking where they should not have been walking. The president will visit China this week, meeting with President Xi. A lot obviously on the table. Clearly, all the tariffs against China will be discussed. And now, the war in Iran. China may be the most annoyed that the Strait of Hormuz is closed than anyone. The president will be in China on Thursday and Friday. I'm Mike Slater. My podcast is Politics by Faith, youtube.com/@politicsbyfaith to subscribe. Bill O'Reilly's got your message of the day. Next.
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1: Time now for the O'Reilly Update message of the day. On this Monday, I'm heading to Ireland later on this month, and it's very interesting to see what's happening there politically. The Troubles, as they were called, between England and the Irish, that was the IRA and all the fighting, have subsided. mostly. But now there is a rise in anti-Semitism in Ireland, and it's almost shocking because it doesn't make any sense. Ireland, historically, has been a persecuted country, a divided country to this day. And London exploited Ireland. My relatives were booted off their farm, and millions of other Irish had to leave the island because they were so ill-treated by the British. Over in Israel, the Jews have been ill-treated by almost everybody. Anti-Semitism rages on to this day, mostly because of politics. In Ireland and other countries, many people believe that Israel is a fascist nation, that it is unfair to Palestinians and to poor Arabs, that it is brutal. All of those things, and they're all in place in Ireland. Heavy-duty anti-Semitic feelings. Disturbing. And when I'm over there, I'm going to discuss it with the Irish. I'll report back. I'm Bill O'Reilly. I approve the message by writing it. You can reach me, Bill at BillO'Reilly.com, Bill at BillO'Reilly.com, name in town if you wish to opine. Now let's go to the mail. Sid Abert, Slidell, Louisiana. Enjoy the interview with Sid Rosenberg. His battle with addiction and victory in managing the issues was inspiring. Having lost my son a few months ago to an overdose made his story even more impressive. Sid, I'm really sorry. I really am. Some make it, some don't. Can't imagine. Michael Fagenbaum, Brooklyn, New York. Longtime fan of yours, Bill. You're one of the all-time greats. Thank you. Your interview with Sid Rosenberg has got to be one of the most moving and inspiring of all time. Okay, so you can see that on We'll Do It Live. We have so much stuff here to tell you about. I've expanded the show a minute just to tell you about all we have. We have the YouTube channel, and then we'll Do It Live, which is our long form. Now, if you haven't seen his Sid Rosenberg interview, you might want to watch that. Just go to BillO'Reilly.com, and then we have him, and you just go boom, boom, boom. We'll make it very easy. George Madich, Subic, Philippines. Heard a comment by an Iranian speaker that the U.S. blockade is pointless due to its expansive land borders. Does President Trump ever think take out all the railways, highways, and bridges connecting Iran to neighboring countries? That doesn't matter. Okay, I mean, if you look at the map, so you got to the east, Afghanistan, which is nothing, all right? There's no commerce coming through there. And then the south, you've got the Persian Gulf. And then the north, you got Turkey, which is a NATO member. So, I mean, you got to assume a certain amount of competence on the part of the U.S. Intel Services. 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
0: Hello.
5: Hi, Bill. This is George Dewey from up the street.
0: Oh, hey, George. 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
5: Good, good. Say, I noticed you've been walking to work these days instead of driving. 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
0: Sure, that's fine. 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
1: Now the O'Reilly Update brings you something you might not know. 5 years ago today, President Joe Biden signed off on the first ocean windmill farms off the coast of Massachusetts. Here's how that policy panned out.

0: 900,000 homes across eastern Massachusetts. But are these wind farms financially viable? Each turbine costs $4 million to build, another $500,000 to install. They also require $200,000 worth of maintenance every year. For all that cash, they generate about one-tenth the energy of fossil fuels, like oil and natural gas. As for the environment, the turbines have had a dramatic effect on wildlife. Each year, the giant blades kill millions of birds, bats, whales. Scientists say the construction of large wind farms disrupt migration and breeding patterns of fish and sharks. Despite these setbacks, there are now more than 1,000 wind projects under development in the USA from California to Key West. By 2060, these farms will produce enough energy to power half the country. At least, that's the promise. But here's something else you might not know. The most productive source of energy remains nuclear. You would need 140,000 acres of wind turbines to equal the output of 1 pound of enriched uranium. There are currently 57 operating nuclear reactors in the USA. They provide a quarter of America's energy needs. 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I am Bill O'Reilly. 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
2: Hanging by a thread. I'm Lisa Lacera, Fox News. President Trump rejecting the response from Iran to the U.S. peace proposal.
3: President Trump's as a counteroffer from Iran over the weekend is garbage, and the ceasefire is now unbelievably weak.
4: I would say the ceasefire is on massive life support.
3: The president has warned of resuming a bombing campaign if Iran fails to reach a deal with the U.S. that includes never having a nuclear weapon.
4: But in Iran, they have the moderates that dying to make a deal, and then you have the lunatics, and I guess they're a little bit afraid of the lunatics.
3: President Trump is traveling to Beijing this week to meet with Chinese President Xi Jinping, a summit where Iran is expected to be a top issue.
2: Fox's Jared Halpern at the White House, the president posting on Truth Social that he's looking forward to his trip to China, which he called an amazing country with a leader respected by all. Two patients infected with hantavirus from the ship where three people died have been taken to Atlanta's Emory University, where health officials say they're being monitored.
5: To the individuals that return today and their families, we are focused on delivering safe, respectful care and transparent communication. To the American public, we want you to know that we are here to protect your health and to ensure American communities remain healthy and safe.
2: The CDC's Dr. David Fitter. People from more than 20 countries have entered quarantine. A French woman was the latest to be confirmed as infected. Meanwhile, Senate Democratic leader Chuck Schumer says he's concerned the government won't be able to respond if hantavirus spreads further.
6: The Centers for Disease Control and Prevention and the Department of Health and Human Services, including, here's who Trump fired, cruise ship inspectors, port health station staff, disease detectives, and others.
2: The World Health Organization recommends 6 weeks of monitoring as the disease runs its course.

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10: 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Now your local forecast from the Hanson Paving Weather Center.
11: Slight chance for storms tonight, otherwise overcast skies. Lows around 49. Winds out of the southeast, 8 to 15 miles per hour. Sunshine mixed with clouds at times tomorrow. Daytime highs approaching 70. Lows dip down to about 43 tomorrow night, mainly clear. I'm staff meteorologist Paul Trombley on KNSI. Right now, 66.
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1: 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Now your local forecast from the Hanson Paving Weather Center.
2: Slight chance for storms tonight. Otherwise, overcast skies. Lows around 49. Winds out of the southeast, 8 to 15 miles per hour. Sunshine mixed with clouds at times tomorrow. Daytime highs approaching 70. Lows dip down to about 43. Tomorrow night, mainly clear. I'm staff meteorologist Paul Trombley on KNSI. Right now, 66.
3: Fox News, I'm Tom Regani. The 18 Americans on the Hanta virus-exposed cruise ship are back in the U.S., where they're being assessed and monitored during a quarantine period. Fox's Jonathan Siri reports the disease may have spread to other people.
4: Today, health authorities in Maryland announced that they're monitoring two residents who were not on the cruise ship but may have had exposure to one of the cruise ship passengers who got off earlier and was on a flight with them abroad.
3: Democrats in Virginia are asking the U.S. Supreme Court to intervene after their redistricting plan was invalidated. Fox's Jessica Rosenthal reports.
5: Virginia state Democrats have asked the U.S. Supreme Court to invalidate the state Supreme Court's ruling. The state Supreme Court found the constitutional amendment put before voters authorizing congressional lines to be redrawn violated procedure.
3: Voters narrowly approved the new congressional maps last month. 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